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6: A frost advisory begins at midnight tonight and continues until 8 a.m. tomorrow. 35 tonight under clear skies, northeast winds around 5 miles per hour. From the Weatherology Weather Center, I'm meteorologist Paul Trombley on 101.1 The River, Winona's greatest hits. 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
6: A frost advisory begins at midnight tonight and continues until 8 a.m. tomorrow. 35 tonight under clear skies, northeast winds around 5 miles per hour. From the Weatherology Weather Center, I'm meteorologist Paul Trombley on 101.1 The River, Winona's greatest hits. Right now, it's 50 degrees.
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0: 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Tell you what's wrong
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0: is our heart. Those were my choices.
1: And did you give contact information for those guys?
0: If I had contact information, why wouldn't I call myself that?
1: Because you're lazy.
0: I would just pick up the phone and say, hey, it's Arnie. Can you come on the show?
1: Right.
0: I would love it. Wouldn't that be great if I told you, coming up now is Jalen Brunson. How you doing, man? Let's go.
1: I mean, it would be, but it's not happening. So, I mean, I don't
0: know. Carl Anthony Towns, let's talk about the Prada movie, too.
1: The Prada movie, too.
0: He's in that movie.
1: I am aware, but just you would that would be the first thing you would want to talk about with him?
0: No, I'd like to talk about how he keeps getting in the foul trouble. That's the only negative thing I could come up with right now.
1: But you have no fears right now. No concerns.
0: Fear nobody. No team. Like I said, bring Michael Jordan and the Bulls out of retirement. Let's go. I feel, you know what? Do we have a computer geek that listens to the show? I bet you if you run like simulation games, the Knicks would fare pretty well against all those teams.
1: Sure they would. Yeah. They might just, you know what? I've kind of heard the Thunder might shut it down. I kind of heard that maybe there is not even a concern between the Pistons and the Cavs right now.
0: They might just
1: bow out because of how dominant they've been.
0: That's the only negative I have. I'm hoping the Knicks get to beat Oklahoma City in the finals, but I'm afraid Oklahoma City might not even make it to the finals.
1: Have you watched them? One of their best players hasn't played yet, and they haven't lost a playoff game. Are you smoking crack?
0: No, I. It's tough to watch them. You need a widescreen because usually they're on the ground flopping, so I have to, you know, some are standing, some are flopping.
1: You know that's not true.
0: It would be cheaper for me to fly down to Oklahoma City and get a ticket down there at a hotel than it would be for me to just get a ticket up in New York.
1: Well, probably so, because you people lose your minds with the slightest little bit of success. I mean,
0: yeah.
1: The Mets win two games in a row. And you act like that it's going to be a nonstop party. So, you know, it is what it is.
0: This is the best streak in New York.

0: conference finals.
1: You mean when we were injured?
0: Oh gosh, here we go. The Excusinator 5000. So what if Obi can't go? What's your boy's name? They got her Obi. Why am I saying Obi? Who's the
1: OG?
0: I'm sorry.
1: OG Adenobi.
0: I was thinking Obi Melifonwu, the old DB that was supposed to save the Raiders. If OG is this going to be your excuse if he gets dinged up again? Is that going to
1: be? No, it just means we won't win by 50. We'll win by 40.
0: Right. I like how there's one team in the city that's won 27 World Series titles, but this run in the NBA playoffs is the greatest.
1: You know,
0: the Knicks have won titles before, but this is the greatest run in the history of New York sports.
1: You know, maybe coaches are overthinking this. I take the fattest guy on my team and said, you got Holmgren, okay? The guy's half your weight. Put your body on him. You're not going to get near the rib. The guy's too thin. I think I could guard Holmgren, for crying out loud. I outweigh him. I think I'd get in his grill. If he wasn't a foot taller than me, I'd have a good chance of stopping him.
0: You've said some dumb things on this show.
1: Is that the worst? Huh?
0: Thinking that you could even... Arnie, no
1: stick
0: fits,
1: around
0: buddy.
1: For a while. We'll get worse than that. Trust me.
0: I don't know. I watched your rec league basketball videos.
1: Oh, I shoot the three, don't I?
0: No, you don't. You don't do anything well on the basketball court. But if you want to say that you think that you could somehow body Chet Holmgren around, I don't think you'd be able to touch him. I think that he would like jump over you.
1: I don't know how he's dominating the way he's dominating.
0: Because he's good.
2: Okay. You know, it'd be a great use of AI would be like just making a video of Arnie like actually cooking Chet Holmgren.
1: Is that our producer? Did Jalen Brunson call back yet?
2: No, Mr. not producer? Yet. We're still waiting on that.
1: We're still Carl waiting Anthony on Towns.
0: We're still waiting on your Steve Kerr connections to come through. Is what we're waiting on right now.
1: I have Kerr Roman numeral like number 12.
0: You do, after guaranteeing that he was going to retire last week too. Congratulations on your Knicks. That was an impressive sweep because. In fairness, this is one of the hottest shooting runs that I think we've seen. They're on fire right now.
1: Yeah, they are.
0: And you add to it, I think they just buried the city of Philadelphia. I mean, I want to go to Roman numeral 14.
1: You know,
0: that's the first one I wrote down in all of this because you literally not only won in four games, you swept a pretty good Philadelphia team, right? They seemed to be peaking at the right time, and then you just gut punched them, didn't give them any hope. And then you basically ripped this whole tough guy image from Philadelphia right off their chest.
1: Yeah, they're no longer the tough guy. They're no longer, I'm so worried about going to Philadelphia and they booed Santa Claus. That's finally over, okay? Let's forget about that. By the way, if you want to add another branch of this, which I should have probably put on the Roman numeral, if we're going to go ahead and pick on Philadelphia, what does that say about Boston and what, Denver? My goodness, man. What does it say about those teams, for crying out loud?
0: Well, you're talking. Houston, I'm talking too, more about the crowd.
1: Yeah,
0: I mean, if you just want to get into the team, fine. You can. I think Philly getting out of the first round is enough to say, "Hey, man, that's pretty good considering how terrible they were during the season." Arnie, I mean more about crowd, what they did crowd wise and how you're basically out there storming the streets of Philly. Because the Knicks won, and it looks like it was being played and sounded like it was being played today in Madison Square Garden. Well, that's what caught me more than one to say, comparing to Boston. No. Look at what you did crowd-wise.
1: Yeah, there's a new sheriff in town, Chris, and they're called the New York Knicks. The New Yorkers, as fans, always been underrated. I don't think there's a better fan base, and that includes college, too, that's better than the New York Knicks fan base. Look at all these years they've sworn by this team and stood by this team, and they've not got a championship. And now look at them now. Look how close they are. Not a better fan base. That includes college, includes Notre Dame and Alabama, you know, all that baloney, than the New York Knicks. Nobody even comes close.
0: So basically this went from a team that did a pretty nice job in advancing to the Eastern Conference Finals. And now I'm just checking off everything that's been added to the list here. The greatest team in the history of the NBA.
1: I didn't say the greatest team in the history of the NBA.
0: Well, you're comparing it to the greatest teams in the history of the NBA.
1: Some of them I am, yes.
0: Who do you say right now they're not better than?
1: Stumped me on that one, Chris.
0: Literally,
1: jeez.
0: The tweet goes, the Knicks team will beat OKC in the finals and could probably beat the old Celtics, Bird teams, Magic, Lakers, Piston, Bad Boys, and MJ's Bulls.

0: Can you repeat the question again, sir? Can you repeat the question?
1: I'm going down the list of things now that you have proclaimed with the Knicks when they've simply equaled what they've done last year so far, okay?
0: And if they win the championship, and they will.
1: Hold on. Hold on. Counselor, wait.
0: Yes.
1: They are the I mean, those are the greatest teams in the NBA, so check that off.
0: Some.
1: Jalen Brunson, greatest Knick of all time. Greatest New York sports run that we've ever seen is another one. And now the greatest fans in the history of the world. These are all things that have happened by equaling where you made it last year.
0: And also, I'll even throw in one more. You know how the Dallas Cowboys were America's team? Right now in the NBA, because the NBA is not as popular as football, we certainly know that, but right now in the NBA, the New York Knicks are America's team. You know that, don't you?
1: I don't think the New York Knicks are America's team. I think they're New York's team.
0: It used to be the Lakers. They were everybody's darling in the whole, you know, Magic Johnson era and that run there. And they had it for a long time. Celtics were right there. But right now, there's a new darling in town, and she's hot. And her name is the New York Knicks. How about that?
1: I don't think that's true. I think the Knicks are very much beloved by the New York sports fans and the Knicks fans.
0: Oh, not true at all.
1: I don't think they're America's team by any stretch. I don't think there is an America's team in the NBA. We seem to hate every single team in the NBA is what I've noticed.
2: Whoever has a chance at beating the Thunder. Like
1: right, exactly. Now it's, and listen, if the Lakers have done anything, and I'll just say this as a lifelong Lakers fan who lives in Oklahoma City, this is the most embarrassing thing that has ever happened to the Lakers. Just quick, if we can pause from sitting here and basically proclaiming the greatest thing that's ever happened in sports by the Knicks sweeping the Sixers. The way that they've cried about officiating and then got clowned by Oklahoma City in two games that, in three games, where they went into the midpoint of the third quarter with a chance to win the game and basically just wet the bed. I mean, this is one of the most embarrassing, because not that there's any shame in losing to the Thunder.
0: Right.
1: But in the way that they've acted and the way that they're handling this in the press, I mean, I'm ashamed. I really am. I'm hiding my purple and gold right now. That's embarrassing. Stand up, man. Man up. Go play.
0: I did put referees in Roman numeral number 5, but Chris, it's even beyond the Lakers. And you know how I like picking on the referees? But the players have gone too far, and I'm talking about all of them, too. I'm not just talking about Oklahoma City or anything like that. I'm talking all of them, a collective all of them, because they're destroying the game, Chris. They are absolutely destroying the game. No, I'm talking about the players.
1: Oh, okay, yeah.
0: Yeah, they're destroying the game. I mean, you can't tell me, is anybody going to make a layup without falling to the ground for crying out loud? It's getting old. It is getting old. And the crying, I've never seen anybody hold a meeting after the game with the referees in center court. I've never seen that in my entire life. The players are absolutely destroying it. And you have to really do figure out, Chris, and I don't know about you, how do you want the game being called? If you think that I want these referees calling every foul by the rule book, then you're mistaken, man. You gotta let them play. If you think I want them calling every hand check and every push and every little shove, we're gonna be a free throw contest, and then we're really gonna turn off the NBA, and you know, everybody's gonna have to play because everybody's gonna foul out of the game. You have to have a little common sense. I think the referees are in a really bad position. I mean, they can't do anything right in the NBA. But these players have just gotten out of control, whether it's shooting a three-pointer and sticking their leg out or going to the bucket or using their offhand or setting illegal picks. And then the crying afterwards,
1: so
0: Chris,
1: bad.
0: The crying afterwards is, I can't even tell you how many times do we see somebody, Reeves, my goodness, man, you need to stop. Seriously, you're already your reputation. That guy has got to stop crying and just go on and play. I just never seen it got this bad. I've never seen players in any era. We've been watching the NBA for a long time.
1: Sure.
0: Cry like this, Chris. And you know, I like to pick on the refs. Sometimes I'll kid around and go, boy, the Dolphins could beat number, 112 with the stripes. Oh my goodness. But I mean, these refs are doing the best they can. They're going to miss some. This is the NBA, but you got to back off, man. It's just gotten out of hand. It really has.
1: It's bad. It's really bad. And I don't know. You know, back in the day, it's kind of funny when you think about the trajectory of the NBA. because it is. It's a player-run league now. But I remember a time when David Stern told players they needed to start dressing right. Remember? And everyone makes the member joke from South Park. Pepperidge Farms remembers. I mean, remember whenever he's like, Tim Duncan dresses like a slob. I'm putting words in his mouth, but we need to dress better. And I feel like we need one of those moments from Adam Silver or somebody who has authority with the players. I don't know if it's a Charles Barkley rant or whomever, but listen, the NBA, I think it's in a mode, in a place where it's as popular as it's ever been with TV ratings and with TV revenue. I mean, I think that's what I keep getting told. But the product makes it really hard when every play involves someone crying out.
0: I know. And Chris, I couldn't tell you what even year this is. So you'll have to do the research because I'm not going to. But there is, and I'm being serious. There's one preseason game. And I believe the Phoenix Suns were involved. The only reason I remember that was I was doing local radio in Phoenix, so it's got to be one of those years. And it was a preseason game, and the commissioner said they're going to experiment by calling the games really close. Mm-hmm. And that one particular game had like over 100 foul shots, had like 70-something fouls. It was just a disaster, an absolute disaster. And they never went back to it. We'll have to go ahead and see if we can pull the box score and find out. You just can't call it by the rule book. You can't just tell these refs, here's the rule book.
1: Right.
0: It says hand checks a foul, so you got to call it. No, that's just a guideline, okay? That's a guideline. I'm not talking about stepping out of bounds or the times or anything like that.
1: Sure.
0: But it's gotten so bad that these players have taken the enjoyment out of it is what it's really come down to.
1: Well, and like I said, I don't know if there is a fix. I don't know if anyone's coming to say, hey, knock that S off. You know, get your stuff together and let's act like grown men out there. Because this starts, I mean, we see it in the college game now too. But, hey, enjoy the Knicks. Enjoy watching the Thunder roll. Enjoy what I think is going to be a very fun series between the Spurs and the T-Wolves. I haven't even got to the controversy or maybe lack of controversy from that game tonight. Yeah. And it looks like the Pistons and the Cavs are going to have a fun series as well. Just everybody stop crying and enjoy it. I mean, we stop throwing tantrums, okay? Let's get out there and enjoy some
0: college. Make a layup without falling to the ground like you've been
1: every
0: pushed in the back.
1: Every single time, man. They're flopping all over the place. All right, when we come back with Arnie and Plank on Fox Sports Radio, we have the draft lottery today. We got a lot of texts and tweets already into the show at Stinking Genius One. I'm at Plank Show. Everyone go follow us at Fox Sports Radio. Todd Furman coming up next hour. It's a busy night. As we take
0: and
1: you on a Monday
0: morning. Don't forget Jalen Brunson or Cat or one of those guys right. Might come on, right?
1: A busy Sunday night taking you into a Monday morning right here on Fox Sports Radio.
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23: Those guys are sick, man.
19: Big NFL story, something we told you for a while. But it looks like Aaron Rodgers is returning to the Steelers for this season.
24: No!
19: According to sources earlier, talking to the Steelers, return seems imminent. He's going to visit. I'm sure they're going to figure out a contract situation for him. As we heard the last couple of days, the Steelers have said, hey, listen, it's going to happen. We're going to get it done. We're going to have something sooner rather than later, blah, blah, blah. Look, we told you all the way through. Rodgers coming back. He's not going to go start out somewhere else. He's going to have one more year with Mike McCarthy. He's going to make Mike McCarthy wait and beg for him to come back. He's going to go through the entire draft so they don't draft a quarterback that's going to come and potentially play instead of him this year. They went developmental for the quarterback with Drew Aller, and everything is fine, so he's going to come back. But just think about this for Aaron Rodgers, okay? Just to take Aaron Rodgers and put him in the proper perspective of where he is now as far as pantheon of quarterbacks. Going to the Jets, right? Aaron Rodgers owned the offseason and the regular season. Comes in, it's a huge story. The Jets sign him. He gets hurt. He comes back. The Jets stink. He has an okay last part of the year. Is he going to keep playing? He decides to keep playing. Goes back to the Steelers last year. Okay, what's he going to do? He's going to decide to keep playing or not. Goes back to the Steelers this year. Aaron Rodgers is the New York Jets of quarterbacks. Because we spend way more time and attention on them in the offseason than we do in the regular season when their play is not quite up to snuff, right? Because Aaron Rodgers had a fine year last year. Still, at best, what is he? Is he barely in the top?
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19: 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And there was a there's a few pretty good ones that were actually brought up. And where did you want to start tonight? James writes, where in the rundown is Arnie going to give the Wilson update? How's the training going?
24: Oh, the training's going awful. Absolutely awful.
19: Reminder, Wilson is your dog.
24: Is my dog. It's about, 15 weeks now, 14, 15 weeks. And it's not taken to the training. And this is a bad one. I was taking a nap, and, you know, I took my glasses off, and I put it on my chest, you know, on my shirt.
19: Right.
24: And Wilson was kind of laying with me. Next thing I know, he's chewing something. I'm not paying attention. He's chewing my glasses.
19: He's chewing your glasses.
24: My lenses, the frame. And he did that to my wife's glasses, too. I had to replace it. That's like over $2,000.
19: It's a lot of money.
24: You think? $2,000 out of just because I had to replace the, I had to get new lenses. I had to go do this on Saturday. And then I had to get new glasses. I had to take some of my old ones and wear that because the ones he chewed it has scratches all over it. I can't even use it to watch TV. I'm like blind. So, you know, the dog cost me that. It's just, and it's not doing, not taking the training very well. It's not.
19: Well, I would say that maybe, Arnie, the lack of glasses could have affected how you've seen the other playoff games or no?
24: Wow. No, I use my backup glasses, but the prescription's not as strong as the ones I have on right now. So maybe well that done. Could be it.
19: So the Wilson update is there is no update.
24: There's no, he's not taken to the training and he just chewed up our glasses where we had to pay an extra $2,000 to replace them.
19: Late night drug tester, right? Is there going to have to be a third host on Sundays during the NBA finals? Not sure DeSager is paid enough to separate you two. Oh, I won't fight over anything. I'm not going to care. The Thunder are going to win it. There will be no fighting whatsoever.
24: That's why I'm a better fan than everybody else.
19: That's right.
24: You guys don't care. You shrug it off.
19: Well, we know
24: hey,
19: what's
24: going to
19: happen.
24: Hey, we lost.
19: You set yourself up for where if you lose, you're going to end up talking about how it's the worst thing that's ever happened, how you're full of anxiety. I know you're going to lose. I know the Thunder are going to win it all. It's already been written.
24: The only thing I don't know is if it's the Knicks in 4 or the Knicks in 5. I haven't figured that out yet.
19: I mean, if I put truth serum in you right now, you're scared to death of whoever comes out of the West.
24: I fear nobody, my friend. That's why I told you that. I fear nobody, no team. Nobody, no team.
19: We are rolling on this, right, Ian? So we'll have all this evidence when he comes
27: in
19: 2 weeks talking about how scared and worried
24: he is. Is that our producer, Ian?
19: Sports anxiety. Yeah, you've referred to him by name 3 times now.
24: Answer the phone when Jalen Brunson calls in, would you please?
27: Well, actually, the thing is, we had him on the line, and then I told him that it was you, and he hung up.
24: Oh, yeah, he wouldn't hang up. He'd say, okay, I want to come on for the next 2 hours and 30 minutes.
19: So terrible to hear. We had him. And you scared him away, Arnie.
27: Had him right there.
24: Get Carl Anthony Towns on. He'll come on.
19: By the way, in 2 weeks, Arnie's going to be destroying Carl Anthony Towns.
24: I love that guy. I'm the one that defended him when they were rumors about, oh, we need to trade him.
19: You didn't. You defended him.
24: And then they put him to the bench. I'm like, stop it. Stop it. I don't want to. I love Carl Anthony Towns. I'm going to go see The Devil Wears Prada too, just because of him.
19: We do have a developing situation.
24: Yes, we
3: in the Spurs T-Wolves game from tonight, which we'll get into coming up here in mere moments. But first, let's get caught up on everything in the world of sports with Steve DeSager. What's going on, Steve?
24: An honorary Knicks fan, Steve DeSager.
5: Don't insult me like that.
24: Wow.
5: I was just going to ask if you're going to get Aiden on the show, because this is pretty much what it's been like, the old Wildcat.
24: We're just sticking to, we are the New York Knicks. Let's go.
5: Yeah, I remember that long, long journey you had through the March Madness with the Arizona Wildcats. And so
24: why are we bringing this?
5: This long journey with the Lakers. It's just par for the course with this guy's resume.
24: We've never been this good. Did you watch the game today? Did you not watch the game? That's okay.
5: The Knicks? Yeah. That was quite entertaining.
3: Yeah.
5: It couldn't take your eyes off it. You know, and I'm not a New York or Philadelphia fan, but I'm guessing even a Philly fan in a kind of train wreck kind of way couldn't take their eyes off. It's like, how many more threes are they going to hit at this point?
24: I'm done with the Philly fans. They don't scare me anymore. They could boo Santa Claus all they want.
3: They should.
5: Apparently, this is one of the most lopsided best-of-seven conference semis since the format got to this, because the Knicks were outscoring the Sixers in the series by 22 points a game. Orlando in 2010 outscored its opponent Atlanta by 25 a game. The three-pointers, it was just silly. It got really early in the game. It just got silly that they kept falling. Wasn't it 10 of 11 at one point to start the game? The Knicks as a team finished from three-point range 25 for 44. Knicks win, completing the four-game sweep at Philadelphia, 144 to 114. Miles McBride, 25 points from three-point range. He was 7 of 9. You might know now that McBride has a nickname, and you know that because there were so many Knick fans in the building, everybody screaming Deuce every time he put up a trace. And, well, Minnesota then won the next game tonight. Second rounder is tied at two games apiece. Timberwolves did beat San Antonio 114-109. Victor Wembanyama of the Spurs was kicked out in the second quarter for throwing an elbow. So we'll see what happens with that, because the Spurs are due to host Game 5 on Tuesday. So technically, you do have to say Wemby's status is to be determined by the league, because this was a flagrant 2 and an automatic ejection. Anthony Edwards, not only a great fourth quarter, but 36 points in the game. As for the Wizards, a good day for them, actually. They won the NBA's draft lottery, the team that had the worst record this year, 17-65. Utah will draft number 2 overall, but may not get the BYU star, because Washington may take A.J. DeBanza first overall, we'll see. There were 4 WNBA games. New York now 2-0 after an overtime win at Washington, 98-93. Wins on the road for Seattle and Las Vegas. Golden State at home beat Phoenix in the late game, 95-79. In the NHL playoffs right now in Anaheim, Ducks through two periods lead 3-2 against Vegas, trying to tie up this second round series 2 games apiece. Montreal up 2-1 after its home win 6-2 against Buffalo tonight. A reminder, the NFL will release its full schedule on Thursday. NASCAR's on FS1 again next Sunday. That'll be Fox's final Cup Series telecast of the year, the All-Star Race at Dover. NASCAR victory at Watkins Glen today for Shane Van Gisbergen. In baseball tonight, the Tigers ended a 5-game losing streak, winning 6-3 at the Royals. Milwaukee homered to walk off the Yankees 4-3. Brewers have won 4 straight. San Francisco in 12 innings edged the Pirates 7-6. Texas and Jacob deGrom shut out the Cubs 3-0. And the Padres are tied with the Dodgers for first in the NL West. San Diego got a 2-run homer, 2 outs, bottom of the ninth to tie their game with the Cardinals 2-2. Nick Castellanos, now a Padre with that squad, 3-2 the final in 10, while the Dodgers lost 7-2 at home to a very good Atlanta Braves team. And the Dodger offense still very bad and inconsistent the last 3 weeks. In fact, the Dodger record about the last 3 weeks, 9-12. Back to you.
3: Yeah.
24: By the way, was there some shenanigans with the draft? Was that a true story or what?
5: I can't believe that Arnie actually found a true story. So no, I'll say no.
24: What do you mean no? I think it's a true story.
5: Have you ever found a true story online?
24: Yeah.
5: See?
3: My personal favorite. Let me take you through Arnie's. Yeah. I got you, Arnie. Okay. Unless you want to do it. Go ahead.
24: No, go ahead. Go. I just didn't.
3: Arnie sends a story about, first, my personal favorite. Arnie sends a story about Alan Bowman, right? Because Alan Bowman's an old quarterback that played for Texas Tech and Oklahoma State. I think he was even at Michigan for a while. And he sends the tweet that says, retired quarterback Alan Bowman is set to return to Texas Tech for his eighth season of college football. He sends it and then proceeds to say it's fake, which I think you fell for it. And then as soon as you send it, you're like, oh, no, this is fake.
24: Right. That's it. That's exactly what
5: happened. Shouldn't you, like, determine that before you hit send?
3: No. No. Come on now. Who are you talking to here?
5: Yeah, exactly.
3: And then the other one was that there was some sort. Now, I've lost this one. Where did you send this to me at?
24: The shenanigans story.
3: Well, you need to go a little bit deep. They claimed that they had the draft lottery figured out, and I don't know, it was compromised in some way, shape, or form. And because it was compromised, they had to go back and do it all over again.
24: Yeah, matter of fact, I according to the Hoops Hype, it says there's a widely reported mix-up in the secure lottery room where Utah initially popped up for both the second and third picks. The third pick had to be redrawn, or they had to redraw the whole thing. And that's why Utah didn't get that pick or something. They had to redo it or something.
5: Utah wound up number two overall.
24: Right, so they had to redo number three, and that pick went to Memphis.
5: Well, how could they go? They go by the combinations, the individual ping pong
24: but
5: balls.
24: But it came
5: right?
24: up somehow. It came up Utah number two and Utah number three, and that's impossible.
5: I don't think it could do that because you actually have to read the four-digit combination.
24: It says it on the internet. It's got to be true. Okay. I didn't make it up.
5: What am I thinking?
24: I'm reading it, so obviously it's some maybe internet hoax.
3: Where did you send this to me at? Why can't I find this now all of a sudden? Because you did send it earlier today.
24: Let me see if I did. I send it to you and our
5: went
24: producer
5: straight to trash.
3: No,
5: you've trained your computer well.
24: You who won't get us any New York Knicks players on? I don't understand.
3: Oh no! Now you sit and quit sending me tweets from NFL.
24: Here I got. I said here emerging from the sequestered lottery room to report Utah.
3: Oh, yeah, here it is. I found it now. Yeah, go ahead.
24: Go ahead.
3: Okay. It's from Jake_official. It says, emerging from the sequestered lottery room to report, Utah actually won the number three pick after popping up second as well. So the league had to toss out the outcome and draw again, which led to the Grizzlies claiming the third pick.
24: And Ramona Shelburne reposted that, so...
3: I don't understand how they could make a mistake like that, but, I mean, okay.
5: It just sounds like the four-digit combination that was on Utah's page mm-hmm. was something that was already drawn. So, of course,
24: you
5: have to do
24: it again.
5: Where'd you go
24: to MIT, this four-digit combination?
5: Do you not know how the draft lottery works every year?
24: Gosh.
3: Jake's a legit source.
24: Oh, so that's a real thing.
3: So, it's out there, but I guess I don't understand how that actually happens.
24: Yeah, I don't understand. I don't need to understand that part, do I?
3: Yeah.
24: Shenanigans. If you're asking me if it can happen now, maybe it's happened in the past. You know, like the frozen corner, Knicks get who?
5: Well, no, this is what it sounds like, is that like one team's number combination came up twice. How could they therefore get two draft picks they don't own two?
3: Great question.
5: So you just have to redraw, of course.
24: Mm. Well, how did that make that mistake in the first place? Where's Ernest & Young or whatever?
5: You want them to throw out all the numbers?
24: Where's Ernest & Young for crying out loud? And you know, by the way, I was thinking about it. When the lady came out with the envelopes, who's to stop her from shuffling a couple of them in and out? Nobody's around her. I don't understand that.
3: I mean, you're going to claim shenanigans on Vanna White coming
24: she
3: out
24: is
3: the,
24: only,
3: the numbers?
24: She was shuffle. The only one that knew the order. She was the only person that knew the order.
3: I mean, I'm not trying to question whether or not she cared about it. But
24: if I'm the only person that knows the order and I'm a Knicks fan and I'm sitting in the room.
5: I don't think she would be the only person that knows
3: the
5: order.
3: She is either. Where
24: they
3: did you
24: said
3: hear
24: that when she came out. Replay. They go,
5: no,
24: here's
5: I'm
24: so-and-so, the only one that knows the order.
5: They tape what goes on. You could actually rewind the tape.
24: No, I don't think they did that this year. I think there's shenanigans.
3: So you think the only person from the moment that whenever they. Then how did they find out that they had the same team? At 2 and 3, if
24: they
3: she was the only
24: they didn't
3: person.
24: Release a video. I don't know how they did that. Maybe somebody came forward. I don't know.
3: I don't think there's any shenanigans here. I just
24: obviously
3: wanna...
24: there is. So you don't
5: no, Utah
24: that
5: 1-2. The same numbers came up 3. That can't happen. So you just redraw for 3. That's what it sounds like.
3: Yeah.
24: Oh, that's total legit. There's no problem there. Oh yeah.
5: How are you expecting a number? You're familiar with numerals. Numerals 8, 5, 6.
24: It might come through
5: the machine again.
24: If I told you the Lakers popped up twice or the Knicks popped up twice, people would be screaming from the rooftops right now. I want you to know that.
5: This happens all the time in the World Cup draw. You just move to the next group. It happened at the last World Cup draw for the U.S. games in December.
24: Do you hear that? That's our listeners going, you're damn right, Artie. You're right. That's shenanigans. If I ever heard some. We've never heard this before. This is the first time we've heard this.
5: Everything sounds like shenanigans from someone who wants to believe a conspiracy.
24: Get Ernest and Young on the, get Ernest or Young on the phone, would you please?
3: When we come back, we'll take our first trip through the best tweets to the show tonight at Plank Show at Stinkin' Genius One. 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
29: They're really funny in the morning.
6: This is the show that has two pros and a cup of Joe.
29: Who is Joe?
6: LeVar Arrington, Brady Quinn, and Jonas Knox.
27: All right, so we've got an understanding. This has been speculated around. People, you know, just assumed this was going to happen sooner rather than later. But the NCAA tournament is expanding. It's going to increase to 76 teams. All right. We talked about that a couple of weeks ago, that it looked like it was going to be finalized. But we now have an idea as to what that is going to look like. This, according to ESPN, with the increase to 76, the first four doubleheaders on back-to-back days in Dayton will be replaced by a 12-game opening round. The Tuesday and Wednesday of the men's tournament will feature 12 games played by 24 teams in two different cities. There will now be three games each day in Dayton and three games each day in the second city yet to be determined, with sources telling ESPN's Pete Thamel that the second site is expected to be west of the Eastern time zone to help with logistics. So basically, it's another tournament to get into the tournament. What are we doing?
30: What we're doing.
27: I just
30: $300 million in extra funding from new sponsors.
27: Okay, all right.
30: I'll tell you what we're doing. 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Wine.
31: Are you basing this off of
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19: I gotta say this, even though people aren't gonna like it, and it's gonna go against the narrative of Luka and what we've had since the trade, this horrendous trade, and Nico Harrison getting fired for it, and Mavericks fans getting so upset. The thing is, and this is what people don't understand. Now you start to see a little bit of why the Mavericks traded Luka. Here's Luka out when the Lakers need him the most. They have a huge run at the end of the year. They show they can be an NBA favorite team, but without Luka, where are they going? And this shows you a little bit of why the Mavericks were hesitant to give Luka money and to keep him, and why they moved on from him, because this is something that goes along with paying Luka and living in the Luka universe, is that stuff happens. He's not the most durable of guys.
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3: You know, Mr. Nobody brings up a really good point that's not sports related here. 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I've been wearing contacts and glasses for years. I've never heard of eyeglasses costing $2,000, not even $1,000.
24: I get transition lenses, so my lenses were $500. 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I only Ray-Ban, so...
3: Well, hold on. 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
24: No, she got hers chewed up also.
3: Oh, okay.
24: All right, so that's $1,100 right there. Her frames and my frames... I mean, it adds up, my friend. Jeez, for crying out. And I buy Ray-Bans. They're about $300.
3: You buy Ray-Bans for your regular glasses?
24: Yeah.
3: Do you have a feeling as to whether or not you think Victor Wembanyama is going to be suspended again?
24: I don't think he will. That was a nasty elbow. I got to be honest with you. That was a real direct one. If this was the regular season, I'm thinking maybe he would be suspended an extra game. You know, I was looking back at all the other people that have thrown elbows. Somebody made a list, and he wasn't commissioner. I don't think Adam Silver was commissioner. How long has he been commissioner? So I don't think he was the one handing down the sentence. I don't think they're going to give him another game only because San Antonio lost, and it's two games apiece. And maybe this is wrong for me to say, but had San Antonio won the game and gone up 3-1, maybe they would have suspended him one more game. But he missed a lot of this game. I'm going to say no, though. That was a nasty elbow. That was a nasty throwdown. That was bad. That was real bad.
3: He's been the commissioner since 2014. So 2014 was his first year as commissioner.
24: One was in 2014. One was in 2016, an elbow incident. I don't think he's going to do it, though. I don't think he's known for putting down the hammer. And like I said, he got the one game. It was nasty, but I think the one game is enough, and it's a two games apiece. You don't want to affect the series any more than that right now.
3: I don't think so. But can you look at it that way? Don't you have to look at it by the letter of the law? I mean, because you're sitting here saying, "Oh, it's going to affect the series, and it's going to affect the Spurs and their chances to win." Yeah, but that's pretty nasty.
24: They already missed this game. It's two games apiece. Had they won it and gone up 3-1, I think they would have seriously considered suspending him another game. But the fact that they lost it, they've already been penalized. How much more do you want to penalize him? And he was getting mugged out there. But damn, he really threw that elbow to make some contact. They upgraded it to, it wasn't even a flagrant one at the time, was it, when they called it, was it?
3: I don't think it was. They upgraded it to a two, and he didn't know what a flagrant two was.
24: Right, I saw that. He's like, what does that mean? It means you're out of this game, buddy. That's what that means. I don't think they will, but I would say there's about a 10 to 15% chance that they may.
3: I don't think he does either, but we do have a history of players who have been suspended. It's just there was a big history there, right? Everyone's gone back to the Ron Artest Meta World Peace.
24: Right.
3: Whenever he destroyed James Harden. Whenever
24: but he has a reputation, though. He had a reputation.
3: Exactly.
24: Yeah.
3: So he got 7 games, but that was intentional as hell whenever he did it. It did look very intentional on Wembanyama, too. I just don't know how much history is going to play into this, and there's not a very deep history of this doing it. Oh, if he was a Knick, you'd be sitting here saying how he doesn't deserve to be suspended. If he was a Piston or a Cav, whomever you'd face in the next round, you're like, get him out of there. He doesn't need to be out there. Everyone would want him gone.
24: Forget all that. I would still say whatever team he played on, he was punished. The team did lose. The series is tied at 2. I have to take all that into consideration also. Maybe I shouldn't, but I'm going to. It's no different than a referee saying, am I going to call a ticky-tack foul when a team's up by 39 points and there's 2 minutes left in the game? No, you're going to say, let's wrap this thing up. So I think you have to take everything into consideration. And like I said, if it was 3 games to 1, I would think about it, but I don't want to go ahead and start doing that. And then next incident, I'm going to have to suspend somebody else.
3: Johnny, when did Wemby become a dirty player? I mean, I don't know necessarily that you go ahead and tag him as a dirty player.
24: No, but it was a dirty play.
3: But that was a dirty play.
24: Yeah.
3: Roman numeral number 22 writes, Eric, Arnie's pick from last week. San Antonio sweeps the Timberwolves. Not only did they not sweep the Timberwolves, but it's 2-2 going back to Texas. Wemby lost his temper, elbowed Nas to get ejected from game 4. Keep an eye on that. Yeah, no one's pointing out your pick of the sweep by the Knicks. They're all pointing out your pick of the sweep by the Spurs.
24: Yeah, of course. Well, because we thought Edwards was going to be not playing in the series.
3: I love how you can move the goalposts on all your picks in any possible way.
24: But that's the truth. It's not that I'm moving the goalposts.
3: Instead of just saying I was wrong.
24: I wasn't wrong on that one.
3: Yeah.
24: Is it not
3: 2-2 right now?
24: It takes a Wembanyama getting thrown out of the game. Otherwise, this would have been 3-1 right now.
3: But it's not. I mean, he did it. I don't understand your justification instead of saying, yeah, I got that one wrong. It's like, well, if that, this, or that doesn't happen.
24: Paul writes, the nation wants three hours
3: of Sabres talk. How come you haven't brought up your wife's Sabres yet?
24: Yeah, she was pretty bummed out about that. We were watching part of that game, and it was 4-2, though. They had climbed back in. I was hoping they get a goal. They were putting the pressure on it. I'm starting to think that they might not get past Montreal. It's going to be tough.
3: Well, that series is now 2-1 in favor of the Canadians. 6-2 was the final score. Do you want 3 hours on that tonight, Paul?
24: No, but did you have to hear how Jeff Schwartz lost his empty net bet. Oh, my God, on that game. Oh, I'll tell you when we get back. It's crazy.
3: We'll do it coming up next. All right, hour 1 in the book. Todd Furman is locked, signed, and sealed for hour 2, plus more of your tweets, X submissions to the show, all coming up. It's busy Sunday night into a Monday morning on Fox Sports Radio.
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17: This is going to be fun.
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17: Let's not overreact.
18: This is Covino and Rich.
20: There's another baseball story, which is kind of funny.
17: This is funny.
5: And it involves, I call them the Sacramento A's because they play in Sacramento. Yeah.
9: But legally,
5: I might be going, what is it, the Mudskipper Stadium? What's it called? The what? I always forget. Like,
10: what is it, Sutter Health?
5: Some sort of like catfish. What is it? Mudcats? Mudcats.
9: Not the Mudcats.
5: It's not?
9: No.
5: Sacramento Mudskippers? Is it Mud or Crud?
9: The ass grabbers. The tough mudders.
5: So they play at a minor league stadium in Sacramento.
10: It's the River Cats.
5: River Cats. There it is. That was way off. They play at the River Cats Stadium.
9: Samsonite.
5: And it's such a great vibe because all the old people in the community are there welcoming you to the ballpark.
9: All the people that
5: scan
9: your
5: scorecard.
9: That's right.
5: Welcome to the ballpark.
9: The people that scan your tickets were like really nice seniors that like can't, like they're probably...
5: Have a great time at the ball game.
9: Hey, my name's Ebenezer. Enjoy our town.
5: It's a really cool ballpark feel. And that's where they're playing until, of course, they make Vegas their home, I guess.
9: Yeah. But much like the Tennessee Titans, who weeks ago shipped out merch to fans that had a new logo on it, and then the team's like, oh, yeah, by the way, that's our new logo. It's very Houston Oilers-like. It was a misstep?
5: I guess there was a posting. Did the A's really leak the Las Vegas name change in a job posting?
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31: 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They drafted Jalen Hurts. Belichick, during Brady's best years, every couple years he's drafting a quarterback. The Green Bay Packers, it's an industry. They draft Aaron, sit 3 years. They draft Jordan Love, sits multiple years. The Pittsburgh Steelers don't do it that way. And, I mean, basically, Big Ben had his last great year was like in 2020. The following year, Big Ben fell off a cliff. Their game plan was Mitch Trubisky, who had been a backup in Buffalo, and Kenny Pickett, a massive overdraft. 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
29: And here's what you need to know.
25: In the NHL's late playoff game tonight at Anaheim, the Ducks now lead Vegas 4-2 early in the third, trying to even up this second round series at two games apiece. Montreal's up 2-1 after a home win tonight 6-2 over Buffalo. To the NBA playoffs, the New York Knicks completed a 4-game sweep, dominating at Philadelphia today 144-114. Then Minnesota won at home against San Antonio 114-109, 36 points for Anthony Edwards. Timberwolves tied in the best of seven, 2 games apiece, and the Spurs' Victor Wembanyama was kicked out in the second quarter for throwing an elbow. NASCAR victory for Shane Van Gisbergen at Watkins Glen after starting from the pole. To baseball, Texas at home shut out the Cubs 3-0. The win to Jacob DeGrom. Milwaukee homered to walk off the Yankees 4-3, and the Padres came back for a 10-inning win against the Cards 3-2. I'm Steve DeSager.
29: 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The top stories, the sounds of the game, the interviews, the breaking news. When it goes down, we'll cover it here. Your Fox Sports Sunday is right now.
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3: I mean, let's just go ahead and recap hour one for you real quick.
6: Just run it back.
3: Yeah, the Knicks are the greatest team in the history of ever. No New York team has ever done what the New York Knicks are doing. No team in professional sports have ever done what the Knicks are doing. And add to it what? The greatest fan base and the greatest fans, regardless of sports, even in college or anything else, right? Did I get hour one down?
6: Yeah, you got it. You nailed it. Nice. There you go. I love it. I love it. I love it. I'm going to be out there on 7th Avenue and partying with the New York Knicks fans out there.
3: I mean, that would involve you leaving the house.
6: I'll go to that. If there's, if I'm going to see a day that the Knicks clinch at home or something, I may go out there even if they're not playing at home and they're going to clinch.
3: Just go celebrate by yourself.
6: No, hey, they'll be out there. They're always out there.
3: Shady Sean 420, I guess his birthday is April 20th, does ask a very good question. He says, maybe it's time for you and Beth to come to the realization that you just need to put Wilson on Facebook Marketplace and try to recoup some of the money you forgot, or some of the money and forget buying another one like Beth's wishing.
6: What? Get rid of, I can't get rid of, I love Wilson. What are you talking about?
3: All you do is complain about him.
6: Well, he'll get potty trained sooner or later.
3: He's still not potty trained yet.
6: No, not yet. We just got all his shots, so he just started taking them out. That's.
3: I mean, I felt like that would be something pretty much right away where you start want to take the dog out, right? I mean, what do I know? I got a doggy door, so my dudes go outside and they're fine.
6: That's very easy.
3: Expensive, highfalutin. I wouldn't even call it an apartment. It'd be like luxury living, but we'll see.
6: I may have another dog for like a couple of for like a month.
3: For a whole month?
6: My sister-in-law, they're going to Paris or Italy or something like that for 6 weeks, so I may have to take care of their dog for 6 weeks.
3: Wait, who, outside of a, well, I mean, whose dog is it again?
6: My sister-in-law's.
3: I was going to say, outside of one of my kids' dogs, I ain't taking care of nobody's dog for six freaking weeks. I mean, do the math, Arnie. That's almost two whole months.
6: Well, they're all going to Italy. Yeah, they're all going to Italy for like 6 weeks.
3: We need to get one of those jobs where you can just go somewhere for 6 weeks.
6: Oh, I mean, how do we do that? Huh?
3: I'm going next week as my son's graduate. I'm likely going to be out next Sunday. We're kind of working through the travel right now.
6: Yeah. No.
27: Don't leave us with Arnie, Chris.
6: No.
27: Come on.
6: Just
3: let Arnie do the show. But I'm going to see my son. I mean, listen, you can't say anything. You're going to leave to fly to Poland or somewhere when your son didn't get back
6: Sweden.
3: To you for 30 minutes.
6: Yeah.
3: So
6: yeah.
3: I'm going to go watch my son graduate. And so we're going to take the whole family up there and make it a week-long trip. But
6: a
3: even with
6: long,
3: that,
6: wow, look at you.
3: Well, I mean, he is graduating from West Point. I mean, it's not like he's graduating from Butler Community College. No offense, Butler grads, proud of y'all. But I mean, just
6: second
3: come
6: best
3: on,
6: school
3: man.
6: Right there. He's graduating from.
3: What's the second best? Yeah, you're right, man. That Arizona education goes a long way. I'm just kind of like, I've got to realize here, I'm not going to get to probably argue with you too much next week, so we'll have to see how that plays out. No. You're not wanting to get too carried away here with any suspension talk for Wembanyama, right? You're not buying it?
6: I don't think they're going to do it. I don't think they have the guts. Too much of a high-profile player, too much it means in the series. Now you kind of, the only thing is it just on what he did alone, the crime alone? I say it's 50-50 worthy of a one-game suspension. If this was the regular season, Chris, like I said, I think it'd be a one-game suspension at least.
3: Can you have those types of rules? I understand it, but why would it not be a suspension in the postseason if it would be in the regular season too?
6: Well, because he missed this game. So I think they could go ahead and kind of use that as an excuse, saying, okay, he missed one game. So we're just going to go ahead and go with that right now, and that's going to be his punishment. You know, kind of like what I said about Jokic, who missed like that 0.2 seconds or the 2 seconds. They could have easily suspended him for the next game also, though he didn't throw any elbows or any punches, but he did put his hands on somebody.
3: Well, I guess we now add the Spurs to another group of teams that are kind of crying about the officials after the game today. Because I think we made our point clear. We're tired. We're t- general thought here. We're tired of everyone complaining about the officiating, right? I mean, of all the things we can disagree with and disagree upon and fight about, which we do quite a bit, we all agree that we're all, Mary, DeSager, Ian, the editors behind the scenes, Big Mike, whomever's up in the Fox Sports Radio studios tonight. I think everyone agrees we're tired of hearing people complain about the officials. This is 2 minutes of, and we'll have to jump in because I don't think any of us could take 2 minutes of this, of Mitch Johnson calling out the officials. And again, like I said, it's long, but listen in.
0: Disappointing at some level, it's starting to get actually disgusting just in terms of when he tries to fight through things and be professional and mature and deal with some of that stuff. I'm glad he took matters in his own hands.

0: serial numbers.
1: Okay. Is that a thing?
0: I don't know. I've never seen that before. You know, where they're the same, you know, off all in.
1: By the way, who gave you $2? Is your grandma still alive? Is it in your Christmas card or something?
0: You know, it's so funny.
1: It was a $2 bill.
0: It was one of the old guys. It was one of the old guys at the basketball that gave me $2 bills. He gave me three of them.
1: For what? What was he paying you
0: back
1: for?
0: We were putting numbers on our jerseys for the Senior Olympics coming up on Saturday.
1: Oh, yeah?
0: Yeah.
1: So you had to pay for that and he had to reimburse you?
0: Yeah, we all paid for it. I just said, Venmo me some money. And plus you had to pay for, register, too.
1: I would have told him to take that piece of garbage back and give me some real money.
0: What? $2 bills is real money? What's wrong with you?
1: When was the last time you've seen a $2 bill?
0: When I was a
1: kid.
0: Well,
1: outside of the one that you just gave you.
0: It's funny. I got a $2 bill, and it was a silver certificate $2
1: bill. Oh, my gosh.
0: And I ended up spending it.
1: Do they still even make them? Are they kind of like pennies?
0: Yes, they still make $2 bills. And the $2 silver certificates are still in circulation, but they don't make those. But the $2 bills are still being made and processed.
1: My grandpa used to always give us $2 bills. I mean, did you not even you just put this out as a topic on the, by the way, this is sandwiched in the middle of Stanley Cup talk in Roman numeral 10 and Steve Kerr in Roman numeral 12 is Arnie Rich Roman numeral 11. Subtitle 1, God in Change. Subtitle 2, $2 bills, consecutive serial numbers.
0: What am I supposed to do with this? I thought maybe they'd be worth something. I thought maybe you knew something about $2 bills or coins or, you know, stuff like that. I was hoping they were going to be worth something, but it doesn't look that way. One of our listeners, though.
1: Maybe they do.
0: You know,
1: maybe
0: if the serial numbers, if they also have a special pattern to it, like if it's 1234, 1234, or something like that.
1: So how would you know that, but not know if you have
0: the sequential numbers?
1: Bill that's worth anything. I think it's worth $2. I don't think you just got rich.
0: Wow. No,
1: it would be fantastic if that dude accidentally gave you like a lottery ticket and you can just show up all blinged out the next time you play.
0: Oh, how
1: it's like,
0: great
1: man,
0: would
1: you get the new
0: be?
1: Where'd you get the new Jays and all the Air Jordan gear? It's like, get this, buddy. You know that $6 you gave me, those $2 bills? We're in sequential order. They're like $1.8 million. I'm rich now. Thanks.
0: I was studying it to see if there was like any, you know, miss marks on it or anything like that, but no such luck. So
1: okay, fair enough then. Well, jeez. I then want to hit, because I want to talk about LeBron and the Lakers a little bit later on in the show. I still need to calm down from how poorly they play whenever the Thunder are doing everything to keep them in the games. And then OKC decides in the fourth quarter, it's like, guys, let's go play. And they just blow them out. I did want to talk about, let's see, what number is this here? Roman numeral 12.
0: Okay.
1: Because last week you did guarantee us that Steve Kerr was retiring and he wasn't coming back. And then almost immediately he announces that he signed a 2-year extension right now. I don't know that Golden State is a place that's on the verge of like getting back in the mix right now. This has been a couple pathetic seasons from them, but if he still wants to coach, you want him back.
0: I guess if he still wants to coach, you want him back. He's going to take it for 2 more years. I don't see him taking anything after that. I believe, and I don't have any inside source on this, since Steve-O hasn't called me in many, many, many, many, many years. I guess ESPN offered him $7 million a year, but they said you can't talk politics pretty much.
1: Wait, what?
0: Yeah, you didn't see that report, or am I making that up?
1: So ESPN offered Steve Kerr $7 million a year.
0: Yes.
1: To just be a basketball analyst.
0: Yes.
1: But they didn't want him to talk politics.
0: Right. And so that was his two choices, either take that or go back to Golden State for another 2 years.
1: Or retire and just go live your life.
0: Yes, or you could have done that also. I know the $7 million a year is a number I've seen by many people reporting that. I did see a couple people or one person report on that they don't want him talking politics or dropping little stuff like that.
1: Okay. Well, I mean, I know this might be crazy, but I don't feel like I get a lot of political talk on ESPN. They're busy. And you don't watch it anyway, so I know you're no help on this. But they're too busy cramming the Savannah Bananas and the freaking WWE down my throat for me to hear them exactly how they feel about tariffs or what's going on in the world right now. So this is a legit report out there.

0: That he had $7 million and they told him that the only, and he would walk from that?
1: Yeah, he would walk. Well, he's making more as the coach though, so.
0: So what? Can you imagine getting $7 million to just talk about the NBA and show up on a couple studio shows? I mean, listen, somehow Kendrick Perkins stays employed, and I don't think that guy's had a good take since the moment he got on TV. So you basically are unfireable, but they're like, hey, man, we just don't want you to talk about politics. You're like, not going to do it. I won't do it. I mean, gosh, okay. Kudos to him. He has the kind of foundation where he can, but I can't.
1: I did pull it up. It says here, ESPN aggressively pursued Kerr with an offer of approximately $7 million annually to become a top broadcast analyst.
0: That'd be on the team. Then that would be on a broadcast, right? So he wouldn't even be a studio guy. He'd still be at the biggest games.
1: Says Kerr declined this along with other media opportunities to sign with the Warriors.
0: Where is who? Oh, is that from Awful Announcing? See, I don't know. Every single time I go to Awful Announcing, it ends up freezing up my whole computer. Tim Kawakami, who now is with the San Francisco Standard, said that they were willing to offer $7 million, but there was a specific exemption from hot take panel shows.
1: Right, I see that.
0: I don't know if that's politics, though, right?
1: Well, you don't make hot take sports opinions? Is that what you're saying? I don't think it was that.
0: Well, I'm just saying, if you're telling me that it's politics and they say that it's staying, that he didn't want to do the hot take shows.
1: Well, I assume they were talking about politics when they said hot take.
0: Oh, my gosh, man. There's nothing out there that says politics, dude.
1: Well, why wouldn't they want him to have a hot take? Like, do you think Wembanyama should be suspended? Is that a hot take or something? He can't give his opinion on that?
0: I wouldn't know. Awful Announcing is froze at my computer right now. Let's see. ESPN has used a fourth different broadcast team in as many years on the NBA Finals. I didn't even realize that because they got rid of Van Gundy and Kerr. Did you even read the quote? It said ESPN was aggressively pursuing him, possibly offering up to $7 million, and I heard was willing to meet almost any possible condition of his, including him wanting to stay away from all hot take panel shows.
1: Oh, he didn't want to do hot take panels? That was him that didn't want to do it?
0: That's what this says.
1: Okay, I must have misremembered it then.
0: We got to get a break.
1: I thought it was.
0: I think you need to retire from the Roman numeral rundown.
1: Wow!
0: Right now, when we come back, Todd Furman will join us. He's living it right now with 6 minutes to go in the third period.
1: Yeah, he's done. This game's over.
0: His Vegas Golden Knights are down 4-2 to Anaheim in, I guess, possibly danger of having that series evened up at 2 games apiece. But we'll talk to the great Todd Furman live from Vegas next, right here on Fox Sports Radio.
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18: A frost advisory begins at midnight tonight and remains in effect until 8 a.m. tomorrow. Lows dip down to about 35 tonight under clear skies, northeasterly winds around 5 miles per hour. Highs around 63 tomorrow. Lows level off around 48 tomorrow night. Chance for storms. From the Weatherology Weather Center, I'm meteorologist Paul Trombley on 99.3 The Fan, Winona. Right now, 48.
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0: Thanks, Mary. All right, welcome back. It's Arnie and Plank here on Fox Sports Radio. Arnie, we can't forget to get to the empty net bet that you were talking about with Jeff Schwartz
1: right
0: now. Todd Furman is probably living the final minute of this game between his Golden Knights and Anaheim. Looks like that series is going to be even at 2 apiece. But, dude, those are some great atmospheres in this series so far in Anaheim and Vegas, isn't it?
1: Yeah, it's 4-2 right now with about 1:26 left in the game. So it doesn't look like they'll pull this off unless there's some type of big miracle happening right here.
0: All right, Todd Furman joins us. I thought he was there. What's up, Todd? How are you living this one?
22: I'm doing well, gentlemen. We'll see if the Golden Knights can snatch victory from the jaws of defeat, chasing a two-goal deficit with less than 90 seconds, but not optimistic. Imagine we're headed back to Vegas on Tuesday night for a pivotal Game 5.
1: You know, Todd, I saw what Jeff Schwartz put out. If you didn't see this, he goes, I had Montreal to score an empty net goal. They had an empty net opportunity, but they called a penalty on Buffalo as the Montreal player was about to score. They awarded a goal, but it appears they're not going to count it as an empty net goal. He goes, I lost many wagers, but this is a first. I never even heard anything like that. That's crazy.
22: You have to always know the fine print, some of the rules, and exactly the way that some of those particular bets are going to be legislated. So it seems like an unfortunate bounce, knowing that they were going to score into an empty net. But unless it's graded as such, that's the risk we all run betting into some of these more exotic markets.
0: Mm-hmm. Always read the fine print, Todd. That's what they told me. Always read the fine print. You brought this. I think we talked about this a little bit last week, and you're good on keeping us up to date on the Twitter machine, the X machine. How is the handles for the hockey? I mean, do we see a lot wagered on the Stanley Cup playoffs? Is it more of the exotic bets, kind of like what Arnie's talking about with Schwartz? Where do you see the money when it comes to the Stanley Cup?
22: The local books out here will do a better handle on Vegas Golden Knights games. But for the most part, I mean, it's going to pale in comparison to the amount of money changing hands in the NBA or even some of the marquee baseball games. It's just not a sport that really resonates all that well with the casual fan, despite it breaking, you know, all sorts of records so far this postseason, albeit even if a second round has been somewhat anticlimactic compared to a lot of the drama that we got in the opening round. So we'll see exactly how it continues to go, but so much of it is dependent on the teams that are involved in the games and a lot of the other pieces in play. But hockey, typically the lowest handled sport of the de facto four majors.
1: All right, Todd, let's enough of the BS. I told you my Knicks were going to win it this year. I told you they were going to sweep Philadelphia. You can still get some decent odds on them to win the championship. I thought I saw maybe, 8-1 or something like that? I don't know what the latest are for them to win a championship, but they're looking real good, man. They look fantastic right now.
22: Shooting to the performance today was nothing short of sensational. I mean, they shot the lights out and ran the 76ers out of the building. As you mentioned, you know, sweeping that series, a chance to rest, heal up any of those aches and pains, nagging injuries before they'll go into the Eastern Conference Final, which remains to be seen who they'll draw as an opponent. But I still personally wouldn't be running the bet the Knicks at that 8-1 price tag, having to win a series that I think will be a little bit more difficult against the Cavs or Pistons than what we saw from the 76ers, who are a little bit banged up. And then they'll be heavy, heavy favorites if we assume that it's the Oklahoma City Thunder that end up getting through out of the Western Conference instead of the Spurs, or I guess the Minnesota Timberwolves at this point, given what we saw earlier tonight.
0: We got life, Todd. We got life. 4-3 with a minute to go. Hurdle got his first goal of the playoffs, first goal in the last 30 games. Maybe it's the start of a heater. I don't think there's going to be a heater in that Lakers. Oh, no. They just turned it over in their own end. My goodness, the Knights almost got a gift there. What's wrong with the Lakers? I mean, obviously, we know Luka's not 100%, but the way they're acting, the fits they're throwing about the officiating, things of that nature, it's just, listen, the Thunder are a better team. The Thunder are going to win this series. But the Lakers, I think, have looked really soft in kind of the way they've acted about this. What's wrong with that franchise right now? Can they get it right?
22: I don't think, Yeah, I just don't think they have the talent. And I think you're seeing some of that frustration extremely evident as the Thunder are just beating them every which way. And Oklahoma City hasn't exactly put together three complete games to take a commanding lead in this series. When you look at how the Lakers have performed, hanging around for the first half, but it's the pedigree, the depth, and the youth that Oklahoma City has on their side. And even with Luka Doncic in the fold, yes, the Lakers would have another offensive weapon they could lean into, but it would create a defensive liability. So, in my opinion, I don't think this series goes any different unless you bring back Magic Johnson, Kareem Abdul-Jabbar, both of their careers.
1: And we know they're not walking through the door anytime soon. Hey, I've been seeing a lot of this, I guess, for lack of better words, ladder betting, where the gambler will take, like, I'll take the Knicks plus five, the Knicks plus four, Knicks plus three, Knicks plus two, it's on and on like that. Is this something new, or because I've been seeing a lot of it going on?
22: It's not something that I would advise for 98% of the population by any stretch of the imagination. It's just another bet type offering that has become a little bit more popular as people are looking for alternative point spreads to take advantage in the NBA playoffs. We've seen it a little bit in the NFL, but more often than not, you're not getting a fair shake with some of those secondary numbers that are there. So hard enough to outrun the math behind just winning a straight bet, let alone if you're laddering it up and you can't show the exact value buying on or off some of those key numbers.
0: Is there any value right now in maybe, I don't know, Detroit or Cleveland or hypothetically, if you feel like Minnesota can make a run? I mean, where do you see the true legit value in the NBA playoffs right now if you're just betting a team that could sneak in there and win it all?
22: I think the only team that I would really look at right now would probably be the Detroit Pistons. They're, of course, going to have their own struggles when it comes to generating offense, knowing that everything that team does really runs through Cade Cunningham. But it's still a team that was the number one seed in the Eastern Conference coming in. Took them a little bit against Orlando to get their sea legs underneath them. But when you can erase the kind of deficit they did in an elimination game against the Orlando Magic, I mean, I think this is the kind of team that you look at and see, you know what, they can pose some problems for the Knicks. I'm not sure they'd be able to score consistently enough against that Spurs-Oklahoma City winner or the Timberwolves if they were to pull off an upset and get out of the Western Conference. But I think the only value that kind of exists on the NBA board right now would be Detroit and taking a little bit of a long shot price tag there.
1: Todd, how are we going to make some money now? Because the Spurs are a 9.5-point favorite. So what are we doing? Are we taking the Timberwolves plus the points, and then if Wembanyama gets suspended for the next game, we take the other side and take the Spurs minus the points, and we middle it? Is that what big gamblers are doing? Are they waiting for – is he going to be suspended for the next game, and is that what big gamblers are doing right now?
22: If you think you have a little bit of intel or an inclination that Wembanyama could be out, that 9.5-10 that we see out there in the betting market right now won't be available. So the only side that you're looking to bet if you're trying to get involved now before you get official declaration of his availability would be taking the underdog. You have to be willing to, you know, monitor social media, make sure you're up to date on the news that, you know, if he is ruled out, you can potentially scramble to get that price in before the number gets pulled off the board. Or on the flip side of things, if you happen to bet the dog now and you want to get out of your position, be willing to maybe swallow a little bit of juice should Wembanyama be available for the Spurs in Game 5.
0: Hey, Todd, does the Aaron Rodgers news this week do anything for you? I still don't think we have a firm, oh, yeah, I'm back. It's like we're going to play this game a little bit this summer. But does it do much for you as it pertains to kind of how you're viewing Pittsburgh right now, if you're putting any interest in them at all?
22: Rodgers would be a slight upgrade over the other quarterbacks they have on their roster. I mean, I don't know which quarterback would potentially win the battle coming out of camp. If we're looking at Will Howard being the guy given the inside track compared to Mason Rudolph, with his veteran experience and or the rookie and Drew Aller coming out of Penn State. So Rodgers would be an upgrade over some of the other quarterbacks on that roster, but a massive one, not by any stretch of the imagination. And in my opinion, it really wouldn't change the overall outlook for them to get out of the AFC North or, more importantly, the AFC as a whole.
1: Boy, the odds makers were wrong on the Knicks over. The Knicks smashed the over the last couple games by like 30 or 40 points. It was absolutely crazy. I wish I had a whole boatload of money on that there, Todd.
22: It's tough to try and handicap the prolific shooting ability that we saw from the Knicks that led to the 144-point outburst. If you can forecast the Knicks were going to shoot that well and that high a volume of three-pointers, Arnie, it makes you a lot smarter than the rest of us trying to find
1: that. Yeah, I can, though, but I can. I told Chris last week what was going to happen, and it turned out to be exactly right. I tried to tell them so.
22: Even a broken clock is right twice a day.
0: Todd, enjoy the post-game coverage of that fun one. Should be a great series between the Ducks and the Golden Knights, and we'll talk to you next Sunday night.
22: Always a pleasure, gentlemen. Have a great rest of the week.
1: Thanks, Todd.
0: There he is, at Todd Furman. So you're telling me, real quick, before DeSager rolls in here, they ruled that not an empty net goal?
1: Correct. That's what, well, it says that it looks like they're not going to give him an empty net goal. I don't know the rules on that. Was, I, first of all, they awarded them a goal without the puck going into the net. Am I reading that right? Did I understand that correctly? That's kind of crazy.
0: That's absolute insanity. I don't know if I've ever seen that before in my life. But sorry to Jeff Schwartz, man. That's like a new way to view things whenever it comes to
1: gambling,
0: losing a bet. Yeah. All right, Steve DeSager comes rolling in with everything that's trending in the world of sports. What's up, Steve?
1: You know, there's people who have lost bets where they've like had a run line laying two runs and the team has hit a grand slam with the score tied.
3: Oh, and
1: only
3: all
1: get
3: the runs
1: one run.
3: Count at the end.
1: Yeah. They stopped at first base and they only got one run out of that. Then I would stop gambling if that happened to me. Yeah.
3: Oh, that would do it. Nothing else before.
1: Yeah, nothing before that. That's okay. I draw the line there.
3: Anaheim did win on a home ice. We'll get to NHL in a moment. But Victor Wembanyama in the Spurs' previous game at Minnesota had 39 points, 15 rebounds. They wound up winning by 7. And that was yet another Anthony Edwards 30-point game, 30 points plus for the Timberwolves. Tonight in Minnesota, Anthony Edwards, 36 points. Close win for the home team over the Spurs, 114-109, as Victor Wembanyama was kicked out in the second quarter for throwing an elbow.
1: You think I say something stupid. Didn't Edwards say after the game, it's harder on us when Wembanyama's not in the game because they pick it up and they run more, blah, blah, blah, blah, blah, blah. Shut up.
3: Yeah, that's...
1: Shut up.
3: I understand the sentence. It means that they have had problems when stars for the opponents go out. It should not be harder. It's not harder. Harder is not the word to use for that.
1: Yeah, exactly.
3: Actually,
1: exactly.
3: When a superstar leaves for the other team, it should not be harder for you.
1: Unbelievable.
3: The New York Knicks have a 4-0 lead, and there will be a game 5. Oh, sorry, Philadelphia. The season is over. The Knicks have eliminated the Sixers and did so in emphatic fashion today. 144-114 in their second round series. So the Knicks have set a franchise record with 7 straight wins in a single postseason. And in the Knicks' long history, they had only swept a best-of-7 series twice ever until today. And one of those sweeps was in 1969.
1: That's right.
3: The Wizards won the NBA draft lottery. WNBA, New York Liberty 2-0, won in overtime at Washington 98-93. Sabrina Ionescu is out early season with the foot injury. Seattle won at winless Connecticut 89-82. Brittany Griner now with Connecticut 16 points. Las Vegas got crushed after getting its championship rings this weekend. Game 2, they won easily at L.A., 105-78 in the Sparks opener. Vegas shot 62% from the floor. L.A. star Kelsey Plum, 27 points. And tonight, Golden State, 2-0, beat Phoenix, 95-79. The WNBA is off on Monday. 2 NHL playoff games in the second round tonight. Anaheim, on home ice, has beaten Vegas 4-3, holding on at the end for victory and tying the second round series 2 apiece. Montreal's up 2-1 after winning at home against Buffalo 6-2. This weekend, Carolina had swept Philadelphia after the Hurricanes swept their first round series as well. Monday night, Colorado, leading 2-1, plays at Minnesota. To soccer, Barcelona shut out Real Madrid 2-0 today, clinching a second straight Spanish league title. In Major League Soccer at Yankee Stadium, New York City won 3-0 over Columbus. Then tonight, Houston 4-1 over LAFC. Jessica Pegula swept her third round match at the Italian Open, a clay court event, a French Open tune-up. 6-love, 6-love the score. Also advancing easily were number 4 Iga Swiatek and Naomi Osaka. The number 1 ranked player, Rina Sabalenka, lost her third round match Saturday. And on Friday, Novak Djokovic lost his first match played there to a qualifier. A NASCAR victory for Shane Van Gisbergen at Watkins Glen after starting from the pole today. He won by more than 7 seconds. It's his 7th career Cup Series victory, all of them on road or street courses. In the standings, Tyler Reddick and Denny Hamlin are 1-2. Those two from the Michael Jordan's team, Hamlin co-owner. NASCAR's on FS1 again next Sunday, and that'll be Fox's final Cup Series telecast of the year, the All-Star Race at Dover. Next Sunday, 1 p.m. Eastern Time. Fox only has the first half of the year. It's not really a mathematical half, but after next Sunday, for example, the following 5 races are streaming only. Indy 500 will be on Fox TV May the 24th. Sunday night ball game, which was streaming only tonight, went to the Tigers at Kansas City 6-3. Detroit ends a five-game losing streak. Tigers outfielder Kerry Carpenter goes on the IL with a sprained shoulder. And Texas beat the Cubs 3-0. Cubs offense 3-for-30 with 11 strikeouts. The winning pitcher was Jacob DeGrom. 7 innings, 10 Ks, no walks. The score was 1-0 in the 8th, 3-0 the final, against a Cubs team that until a couple of days ago had a 10-game winning streak. And it was their second 10-game winning streak of the season already. Back to you.
0: Thanks, Steve.
1: Thanks, Steve. Oh, by the way, I meant to bring this up with Todd. The overall number one pick by far, odds-wise, AJ, the band's a minus 425. Ooh.
3: That is bad news for the Utah Jazz, who are drafting number two.
1: Peterson at number second pick at plus 325. Cam Boozer plus 9.
3: Memphis is 3.
1: Yeah, that's by far is the band's the big favorite on that. By far. It's crazy.
0: Wow. I thought there would be a little bit more debate about, well, I shouldn't say debate. I thought there might be a little bit more controversy about who might be one or who isn't, but
3: because it's a deep draft.
0: Yeah. It's like an absolute blowout.
1: They have Caleb Williams at 25-1 and Acuff at 75-1 to be the number one pick overall.
0: To the tweets at Stinkin' Genius One, I'm at Plank Show. Everyone go follow us at Fox Sports Radio. If the Sager was on Twitter, we'd be promoting that as well. William writes, I was ready to prop Arnie for the Knicks sweep, but since they can beat every great NBA team, do I just check out of the playoffs or should I continue to watch? Ooh, that's a good question.
1: No, you can continue to watch and enjoy the greatness that is the New York Knicks and just enjoy what they're doing right now. They're on a run that's historic. Nobody's ever shot like this. It's absolutely crazy. And they're going to have the minimum 7 days off until next Monday, probably more than that. They're going to have like 10 days rest. They needed the rest, too. They get banged up a lot.
0: Mr. Nobody. Victor Wembanyama won't be suspended because Adam Silver is soft. Soft. And Wemby is the face of the analytical NBA. Big guy who shoots a ton of threes.
1: Yeah, but that's not supposed to, that's not supposed to play into whether a guy's suspended or not. But, yeah, he's the face of the NBA a little bit. And I don't think they have the guts to suspend him another game.
0: Colin writes, I haven't had the opportunity to catch the show in over a month due to night shifts. Got the night off, had to listen, not even an hour in, and Arnie has me completely exhausted and ready for bed.
1: I'm glad you're listening again.
0: Well, I'm glad we wore you out, man. Get you ready for the week ahead of you. All right, when we come back, the segment plus more of your tweets, and when we kick off hour three, let's have a frank discussion about the future of the Lakers and where they are and where they're going. It's all coming up on a busy night with Arnie and Plank right here on Fox Sports Radio.
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0: By the way, Arnie, you love bad beats. The over-under was apparently 6.5 for the Knights Ducks game tonight.
29: Yep.
0: That goal with 1:04 to go pushed to the over, which had a very low percentage chance to hit until Vegas scored that with just 1 minute to go in the game. Which, by the way, they shouldn't have. Dude got wide open. It's amazing. They damn near tied the game, too.
29: I saw that. I saw that part, yeah.
0: As we welcome in Steve DeSager, I'm sure hockey was at the top of your list for this segment. What's going on, Steve?
3: I'm still not used to the orange uniforms. I was in so many Ducks games with the other colors early in the franchise history. I'm still getting used to that. But I'm glad that Arnie brought up how much time the Knicks are going to have off. It's this week for sure, and maybe a little more than that, because it's not quite set in stone, but they did write down in advance of the postseason, the Eastern Conference Finals start May 19th, which is a week from Tuesday.
4: Wow.
3: So they are potentially off 9 days.
4: Wow.
3: If the other series finishes up soon enough, they can move it to game one next Sunday, but no earlier than next Sunday. So the Knicks, after a four-game sweep, are definitely off this entire coming week.
4: Wow.
3: And the Western Conference Finals, again, today is May 10th, don't start till May 20th in the West.
4: Oh, my gosh.
3: Again, they can move it up a couple of days because, you know, Oklahoma City's going to apparently make quick work of the Lakers. But this San Antonio-Minnesota series is tied at 2 games apiece right now. So for sure, they're playing on Tuesday and Friday this week. And if there's a Game 7, it's next Sunday at San Antonio. By the way, in the East second rounder, Detroit has to play at Cleveland again on Monday night, and the Cavs are 5-0 at home this postseason, so there's a chance that becomes 2 games apiece after tomorrow.
4: Oklahoma City could have, like,
3: they could finish on Monday and have, no, they would finish on Monday the 11th and have potentially the 9 days off that the Knicks would have.
4: Wow, that's a lot of time off.
3: Again, you could, they could move it up a couple of days and it would only be 7 off, but it's going to be at least 7 days off. Yeah, that's
4: I'd go on vacation. Cancun, here we come.
3: Micronesia. The Arnie Spanier family.
4: Yeah, exactly.
3: By the way, last year's playoff run for Oklahoma City, they had 4 different games that they won by at least 30 points in a single postseason. That's the record. The Knicks have already won 3 by at least 30
4: That's
3: points.
4: That's right.
3: They currently have the best point differential at this point of a postseason through 10 games of the playoffs. And they've already on the road been up by 40 a couple of different times. So as we've said during the weeknight show with New Yorker Jason Smith, everything's coming up, Jason, right now. It's like it can't get any better than this and probably won't, let's be honest, but enjoy it while you have. There was some great research tonight somebody did on when's the last time NBA franchises, each of them, went to the conference finals in back-to-back years, such as the Knicks have now done. Celtics did it in recent years. The Lakers haven't been to the conference final back-to-back years since 2010. And the Jazz and the Bulls, not since the 1990s, when they were meeting each other in the finals in back-to-back years in the conference finals. Haven't been that far. For the 76ers, you'd have to go back to Dr. J and company in the early 80s, the last time they made back-to-back conference finals. Teams like the Clippers, of course, have never done such a thing, but the Nuggets and Mavs have never been to conference finals in back-to-back years, apparently. Today was the NBA draft lottery, and the team with the worst record won it. Washington Wizards were 17-65. They get the prize. Utah will draft number 2 overall, then Memphis and Chicago. The actual first round of the draft is not till June 23rd, well, after the finals.
4: Yeah, why were the guys there for? I didn't quite understand that part. Why were they there?
3: Publicity, for starters, but also...
4: They talked to two or three of them for like
3: very quickly.
4: Seconds.
3: They only made it a half-hour show for the pregame.
4: The other ones, I had no idea why they were there. Zero.
3: That's right, because even the mom of one guy was referred to in the question and then not asked to actually ask the question.
4: She put down
3: her stuff and said, I guess I got to stand up for this. Yep. And then no actual answer or question.
4: And the other 7 weren't even, you didn't even know who the hell was there.
3: But all those prospects will be together at the Combine this week in Chicago. About 75 players total were invited and all be on the various courts together. But today with the lottery, and not only the way it worked today, but all the NBA lotteries for years now, the way it works is there are 14 ping pong balls, numbered 1 through 14, that get placed in the machine. And there's a list of 4-digit combinations that get passed out to each of the lottery teams. And then they draw 1 ping pong ball and then a 2nd, then a 3rd and a 4th. And that creates the 4-digit combination. Cool. You look at your paper. Hey, is that my winning number? And hey, if it is yours, guess what? You just won the lottery.
4: Who's in charge of saying Cooper Flagg's got to go to the Mavericks?
3: That would be last year, okay. Not the deep class of this year, but nice try.
4: Just curious.
3: But it's well known that
4: Ernest
3: in the process.
4: Or Young, which one says that? I don't
3: it's
4: know.
3: Possible that a combination, a 4-digit combo, that's also on your list could come up after you win your spot in the lottery. If so, they just discard that result and then draw another four-digit combination. Utah had already said, oh, we get to draft number two, and then apparently in the combinations that came up for number three, it was also on Utah's page.
4: I want to tell you someday that you've won the lottery and said, oh, my mistake, the wrong combination came up.
3: No, it's not the wrong combination.
4: We got to throw out a number and put a new number in
3: there.
4: You
3: need to understand that there are multiple combinations on the sheet that you get. So any one of those on your sheet could be a winner. It's like when you go to the ballpark and do you ever do this? The 50-50 raffle?
4: Oh, yeah.
3: You can buy more than one combination. And
0: Arnie
3: if any
0: says, yeah,
3: one of
0: he
3: yours,
0: hasn't been to a baseball game in a day.
3: You have to go out of the house to go to a stadium. Anyway, if any one of those combos comes up, you get a W. I have to mention this before we go, even though I mentioned it on the prior show, because the Paul George trade came up yet again because the Clippers are not drafting in the 12 spot. OKC is. Clippers got Paul George and gave up Shai Gilgeous-Alexander and the first rounder that turned into Jalen Williams and the first rounder that's going to be used next month as well.
4: Oh, I love it.
0: It is wild. The most lopsided trade maybe in the history of ever. Thanks, Steve. When we come back, let's do a deep dive on what's wrong with the Lakers next on Fox Sports Radio. We are Fox Sports.
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3: The Milwaukee Brewers won their fourth straight game on a walk-off homer this time against the Yankees, 4-3. Aaron Judge did hit his 16th of the year. Philadelphia shut out Colorado 6-0. Kyle Schwarber, two solo homers. He's up to 16. San Diego came back for a 10-inning win over the Cardinals, while the Dodgers lost at home to Atlanta. The Padres and Dodgers tied for first in the NL West. Detroit ended a five-game losing streak tonight, winning at Kansas City 6-3. In the NBA playoffs, Spurs star Victor Wembanyama was kicked out in the first half, throwing an elbow. Minnesota beat San Antonio 114-109 to tie the second-round series at two games apiece, 36 points for Anthony Edwards. The Knicks completed a four-game sweep, winning easily at Philadelphia 144-114. The Wizards took the NBA's draft lottery. NHL playoff wins tonight for both Montreal and Anaheim on home ice. I'm Steve DeSager.
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4: I got a great trivia question for you.
0: Go ahead.
4: Who's the only NBA MVP in history to never reach the conference finals?
0: The only NBA MVP.
4: Don't think about it too hard because
0: he reached the conference finals.
4: He plays on a team that just got swept.
0: Who?
4: Joel Embiid.
0: Well, he wasn't the MVP this year.
4: No, it just said he's the only NBA MVP in history. Oh. To never reach the conference finals.
0: Oh, I see what you're saying. Yeah. Like in the whole span of his career.
4: Yeah.
0: Well, he's still got time left.
4: Not much.
0: If he gets traded to the Knicks, then he's set because apparently this is the greatest team that has ever been.
4: This guy's never been out of the second round.
0: It's crazy.
4: I told you his career was over last week. I told you that a long time ago. It's done.
0: Right. You told me his career was over since he's won a gold medal and knocked the Celtics out of the
4: season. They won a gold medal not because of him, in spite of him.
0: Not in spite of him. He was on the. You've made this guy like his career is over. And even
4: it is
0: when
4: over.
0: He wins, even when. You said it 5 years ago.
4: And I was right 5 years ago.
0: No, you weren't.
4: How many championships did they win in that 5 years?
0: If that's all that you're grading people by, then Jalen Brunson sucks because he hasn't won a title yet.
4: Back-to-back Eastern Conference Finals.
0: That's about all you're going to get there, buddy, because you ain't winning a title with the Thunder on this run.
4: We'll go to the finals this year. I promise you that.
0: Well, you also made a lot of promises that haven't come true.
4: And they're all coming true. They're
0: the Spurs were supposed to sweep Minnesota. The Dolphins were going to the Super Bowl. Arizona was winning a national championship.
4: Wow.
0: You just make a lot of promises that are unfulfilled. Go ahead, Ian.
8: You guys remember that year when Kawhi was on the Raptors and the Raptors ended up winning the championship, 2019, mm-hmm. I think, and Kawhi hit that shot against the Sixers.
0: That's right.
8: That buzzer beater where it bounced on the rim like three or four times and then went in. Was that to send them to the conference finals? Because if that was, then Embiid, like, that stat is only true because of that crazy.
0: The luckiest shot I think you've ever seen.
8: Yeah.
4: It is what it is, though. So, yeah, it is. My fault.
0: It's not your fault. You're throwing that stat around like you're ending the career of Joel Embiid here or something tonight on the program.
4: Ended that a long time ago.
0: He's done. It is O-V-E-R over. If anything got ended, it was Philadelphia as this hard, tough sports town. You guys got worked. By the Knicks, in your own streets, in your own building. I don't care how you feel about the team. There's still got to be community pride. There's still got to be city pride. You got worked.
4: You know who Philadelphia is? Let me tell you who Philadelphia is. The Philadelphia fans is like that good-looking quarterback in high school. You know, he's got the blonde hair. He's the quarterback. The cheerleaders like him. The nerdy girls like him. All the girls like him and all that. But then 10 years later, he's got a big old gut, doesn't look so good, you know, missing a tooth, just really let himself go. That's the Philadelphia fans. They used to be hardcore, the best fans in all of sports. Now they're nothing. They're zero. They don't even fill their own arena. It's the playoffs. They got nothing going for themselves down there. They used to be the most feared fans in all of sports. In all of sports. Now they're fear. We fear nothing from Philadelphia fans. Maybe the Eagle fans a little bit. But other than that, they got nothing going for them.
0: Look out if the Giants get good. They'll start taking over Veterans Stadium. I'm sorry, Lincoln Financial. I'm sorry.
4: It's
0: wrong. It's embarrassing. I think if I'm a Philly sports fan, I don't know who should be more embarrassed right now. All right, let's put this to an unofficial poll.
4: Yeah.
0: Who should be more embarrassed?
4: Yes.
0: Philly fan for allowing the New York Knicks fans to take over their arena, take over their streets and celebrate, or Laker fans with the way their team is acting while getting housed by the Thunder when Oklahoma City has not even played up to like a tenth of its potential right now, and all they're doing is crying about the officials.
4: Or Boston, who at 3-1 leads.
0: Boston's already over. We're out. We're on to the next round.
4: To that Philadelphia team that got swept by the Knicks. I think we would have beaten the Celtics in two games.
0: Right. Probably would have. What's the answer?
4: Right now, I've got to say the most embarrassing thing is Philadelphia and their fans. It's just, I never thought I would see the day where they would come into their arena and take over like that. I see it sometimes with Cowboy fans. Never thought I would see it in Philadelphia, though.
0: No. I mean, I hope. Where's Anthony Gargano at? Like, did you fire him because of what happened?
4: No, he's still working. I still got him working on weekends.
0: All right. Well, I think it's as embarrassing with what's going on.
4: He thinks I'm nutty. He's like,
0: no way.
8: Why would he do that?
0: Impossible. Why would he ever think that?
4: He doesn't ask me to fill in with him anymore. Doesn't like me to fill in with him.
0: People do? They want this pain for 3 hours?
4: Yeah, usually they do. They ask. They usually say, hey, come on, fill in for me.
0: I don't think that happens. I think that you pester Scott until he's like, okay, you can work, Arnie. But with that said, the most embarrassing thing that's going on right now to me isn't Philly. It's not its fans getting worked. It's not the Sixers stadium being taken, our arena being taken over by Knicks fans. It's the way the Lakers have acted about the officiating in their series. Now, let me take you back to last night.
4: Yeah.
0: Lakers played well. Played well for about 2.5 quarters.
4: Give or take.
0: And then the Thunder, even without J-Dub, Jalen Williams found another level. Yep. Stomped them. Here was LeBron James afterwards.
10: I mean, I'm going to say I'm not angry or disappointed. I mean, obviously, you're disappointed. And it's a fact like you being down 3-0, obviously. But, I mean, you know, we still got life, and that's all you can ask for. And we got to be much better on Monday.
0: Here is what...

0: any of this series?
1: Yeah. Yeah. And then it's the same script over and over again, it seems like.
2: I was trying to make a point, but go ahead.
0: Yeah. I was just going to say, if anyone has watched any part of this series, then you know what the script is. It's almost like the Thunder mess with them. I mean, you're getting punked. The Lakers are getting absolutely punked. And I don't know if they've got the guts in them to come back and win a game three, or if this ends up being like the 40-point win that the Thunder should probably be on the verge of based on the way things have gone in the first three games in this series. I'm just, where is this franchise at right now? Your star player is over in civvies. He's not even, there doesn't even really seem to be some sort of rush to get back there at all. He's going overseas, and we're questioning why he was over in, I don't know, everywhere he was, people defend him, and then when they find out he's not getting any better, like, I mean, it's just embarrassing right now with what's happening to the Lakers.
1: It is, but that doesn't mean there's still not one really good player away from maybe flexing their muscle and making a run. And by the way, I've done a 180 on the LeBron take. I think, what was it, like a couple of months ago or a month ago, you asked, is LeBron ever going to go ahead and play for the Lakers again? I said, no, this is his last go around. I've done a 180. I think he will be back on the team.
0: On the Lakers?
1: Yeah, I do. Why do you say it like that? You think I'm crazy now or what?
0: I have not envisioned a world where LeBron is back on the Lakers in the 26-27 season.
1: I was the same way, and I've done a 180 on that, Chris. I feel like he wants to stay there. And if they'll have him back, he'll stay there. I don't think he's going to play for another team. I don't know where he's going to play for. I think he will stay in LA. I've done a 180 on that, to be honest with you.
0: What would lead you to believe that he's staying?
1: A couple of things. One, they did get out of the first round. So, you know, I'm not saying they show progress, but, you know, nobody really expected them to beat OKC. So you could say it was a somewhat successful year. They had a good regular season. And they are pretty much one guy away from, I don't know, maybe getting to the conference finals. I don't think he wants to go to another team. Where is he going to go, by the way, if he's not going to go to Cleveland? I mean, the only place I can think of is maybe Golden State for a two-year run with Steph and Steve Kerr. Other than that, I think he wants to stay in L.A.
0: Is it really about wanting to win a championship?
1: Because I think it's just to be comfortable at the end of his career and just enjoy Los Angeles and be with the Lakers for the last 2 years.
0: You maybe add to it. I'm just kind of trying to make sense of this. You add to it, his son seems to be developing. I mean, I don't think he's ever going to be a star, but
1: right.
0: The Lakers are committed to his development.
1: Right.
0: Seems like he likes J.J. Redick, but I don't know what that relationship between he and Luka is really like. It seems like he likes Austin Reeves. Seems like he gets along with a lot of the dudes on the team, but
1: and
0: I
1: mean, think he can take a back seat too. I don't think he has.
0: I think he
1: that
0: gets that.
1: Much of that much of a problem of being like the third wheel in this thing.
0: I just don't know. If you were to listen to some, there's a certain faction that thinks this isn't really LeBron's decision to make. That
1: right.
0: The Lakers have already made it clear that they're moving on.
1: Right.
0: I don't know that could necessarily be the case, right?
1: I would think like it's 75-25 that it's in the front organization. I think the front organization, the new owners, have the power to make that decision one way or the other, yes.
0: Okay. Well,
1: I don't think they've fully decided on which way they want to go yet. I think when they first bought the team, maybe they were leaning one way. I'm not so sure. What's the negative, depending on how much you have to pay him, to bring him back for another year or two?
0: Don't know. It's a great question.
1: And other than Golden State, what team can you envision him with?
0: The question is motivation. Not that LeBron lacks motivation. Is your motivation, as Arnie said, to just be somewhere where you're comfortable and you can still be one of the one, two, or three. I think anywhere LeBron goes, unless he goes to OKC or, I don't know, maybe San Antonio, he's still going to be option, you know, two or three at the worst.
1: At his age, he should be that, too. By the way, a lot of the stars, Kobe retired at, what, 30, 36 or something like that, right?
0: Kobe retired at 36.
1: Okay, so LeBron's 41 for crying out loud. We shouldn't expect him to be leading a team throughout the playoffs.
0: But he's doing unexpected things, and I think he likes that. I think that's something. So if he wants to go be the number one option, hey, go sign up with the Wizards, you know, or wherever else, D.C. or maybe Brooklyn.

0: Clint, I don't think that's what he wants to do. I think he wants to win another title. And I don't know. One of the reasons why I'm kind of buying in is as bad as the Lakers have looked and as embarrassing as it's been against the Thunder right now, a healthy Luka makes all the difference in the world, as a healthy J-Dub does, Jalen Williams does for Oklahoma City too. And I guess now you're kind of selling me on a world where he could come back. Now, if he goes to Golden State and Golden State says, hey, we're going to bring you in and we're making a run for Giannis and we're going to try to put a big three together of Steph, LeBron, and Giannis to make one more run at this. You know, and Draymond would still be there, I'm sure, because no one else wants Draymond.
1: Right.
0: I don't know. You know, maybe. I don't know what that would look like financially. If so, maybe the Lakers say, we're going to go take a swing. We need you to take the league minimum. We want to take a swing. We're going to get Giannis. I don't know if any of that's even possible. But I don't know, man. I don't see a dude that seems to be this incredibly happy dude that you appear that he seems to be right now. I feel like he's kind of done with the Lakers. I mean, but you can change my mind on this. I mean, I'm not sold 100% just because of how he acts and how his attitude is and how uncompetitive they seem to be in the fourth quarter of these games.
1: You know, let me put it this way. If I'm LeBron, I'm sitting at the table just BSing with the guys, sitting around just talking. I'm saying to myself, okay, let's say OKC is the premier team of the NBA and they win another championship. And, you know, are they any close to being a worse team? No, they're still damn good. So where am I going to go that's going to overtake Oklahoma City? Nowhere. Might as well stay in L.A. I'm comfortable in L.A. I got this movie stuff here in L.A. Yeah. My son's playing with me in L.A. I'm a Laker. It's the brand name of the NBA. No, I mean, where else am I going to go? Do I really want to go to Golden State or some other team? No, I think I'm comfortable here, and I have just as good of a chance of upsetting Oklahoma City in L.A. with another person than I do going up to Golden State and hoping they get Giannis, or going to Cleveland hoping they get another piece of the puzzle.
0: And do you think Cleveland is – well, Cleveland could be a LeBron away from being scary.
1: Yeah.
0: Maybe.
1: I mean, you're going to put your hopes in Donovan Mitchell and – I'm already blanking on the other
0: story, James man. Harden. It's
1: yeah, Jackson. James Harden. Yeah, exactly. James Harden, he's older than me, for crying out loud.
0: Well, he's not, but I mean,
1: close.
0: It's not.
1: He looks again, older than me.
0: You've got to stop putting your basketball videos on Twitter if you want any of us to believe this. And Jared Allen's pretty dope. I mean, I wouldn't mind having him, but I don't know. I don't know if there's anywhere that he goes to that makes them a championship contender in the face of what's been built in Oklahoma City and what's
1: right.
0: Oh, I give your Knicks some credit what they're doing, maybe even with what Detroit's building. I mean, last year's number one seed in the East was knocked out early, and that was Cleveland. Remember, they got knocked out. This year's number one seed in the East has at least shown a few fangs in Detroit, who bounced back from nearly being outed by Orlando. I know it's a great question, but I don't really know if I'm as confident about the future of the Lakers with Luka. I'm starting to wonder if we bought a lemon.
1: And I don't know if this is true, but I'll just say it anyway, because you can't prove
0: why
1: me
0: would
1: different.
0: That ever stop you?
1: I've never seen coming into this year where there's some really big names that could be had for the taking. Some really big names that you could add besides Giannis. There's a lot of talk that the Celtics are going to move on from Jaylen Brown. That he's last days with the Celtics is done, and that he's gone. And I believe that, Chris, to be honest with you. And he's a bona fide superstar. You would love to have somebody like him. So he's there for the taking also. There could be some big names out there for the taking.
0: We'll take a break. We'll get to your tweets on it next. Plus, Arnie's picks are right around the corner, and DeSager's final update right here on Fox Sports Radio.
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19: A frost advisory continues. Lows dip down to about 35 overnight under clear skies, northeasterly winds around 5 miles per hour. Ample sunshine expected again Monday, daytime highs approaching 63. Partly cloudy skies Monday night, chance of thunderstorms, lows around 48. From the Weatherology Weather Center, I'm meteorologist Paul Trombley on 99.3 The Fan, Winona. Currently, it's 39 degrees.
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0: 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Follow the feed, and you'll find today's show posted right after we get off the air. You want to hit some of these tweets to the program?
1: Yeah, Kyle's taking the shot at you and your fellow Oklahoma fans.
0: What'd he say?
1: He said, Austin Reeves, whiny and bitching nonstop, must have learned that from his fellow Oklahoman Plank at OU.
0: I guess so. He was also at Wichita State. Throw the Shockers in there as well.
1: Oh, I didn't know
0: that. Arnie gets some guy that tweets terrible stuff at us every single week and has 5 followers, and you become the first person on Fox Sports Radio to read one of his tweets. Congratulations.
1: I don't check all that, though. I don't see where it says that.
0: Brennan. LeBron is not coming back to the Lakers. Yes, he'd want to come back, but the new ownership will likely tell him to beat it. He's like someone who looks good but has the personality of a ham sandwich.
1: And he very well be right on that. He, and you said this also, Chris, he may want to come back, and they said, we've had enough. It's time to move along, turn the page, or whatever you want to call it, and we want to go in a different direction, especially if they want to go out and get themselves a different name, if they want to be in the Giannis sweepstakes or Jaylen Brown or whoever they want to get. That might be what they want to do. I'm not so sure, but maybe they felt like that when they got the team. I'm not so sure they feel like that right now.
0: Gunner, the Lakers should be embarrassed. It's bad when you have a team that's not fully healthy and you just give up. Thunder aren't 100%, man, and they're still getting smoked. Sooner Lisa tweets at you, not me.
1: Wait, is that? Do you agree with him on that? I don't think, yes, the Lakers have anything to be embarrassed about.
0: Yes, they should be embarrassed. They're the freaking Lakers.
1: Yeah,
0: you
1: want to
0: brag
1: out,
0: and beat
1: though.
0: Your chest about what?
1: Luke is out. You know I'm not a Laker fan, but Luke is out, though. This is a whole different series. At least I think it's a different series without Luka. They still might not beat Oklahoma City, but certainly different. You can't tell me it's not.
0: Okay, then put Jalen Williams back in there for the Thunder, too.
1: You guys think that Luka doesn't make a difference? You could blame the Lakers for not having their best guy like that? I think that's crazy.
0: I don't think that they should completely implode like they have in the third and fourth quarters against a team that is also without one of its best players. The two MVPs are still on the court, even though one of them is 41.
1: We know that Oklahoma City is a much better team, though. We know that. We didn't.
0: You don't. You dog them and talk S on them every single Sunday night.
1: No, but we didn't expect the Lakers to win this series anyway, especially not with Luka. I didn't think they were going to win without Luka.
0: Okay. Well, I expect him not to cry and grinch and moan about the officiating nonstop.
1: Right. Yes, right.
0: And make fools of
1: that.
0: Themselves.
1: Yeah.
0: Sooner Lisa, I'll refrain from talking politics for $2 million. Well, it was actually seven, and that wasn't even the story, Lisa. But
1: yeah,
0: Arnie,
1: I
0: kind of
1: misunderstood that. Yeah.
0: Oh, my goodness. Adam writes, my three favorite things about this show is Arnie freaking out or overreacting for his teams, Arnie's real but actually fake stories, and then Plank's updates on Sooner Sports. Yeah, we had a rough weekend in baseball. But number three overall seed in softball. Look out, baby. Here comes the postseason.
1: You didn't bring up the big match tonight. I'm very disappointed.
0: Oh, what happened? I missed it. I didn't know who won in tennis.
1: Arizona got by Oklahoma in tennis.
0: Look out. Congratulations.
1: We're now in the
0: Elite Eight.
1: Elite Eight or something like that.
0: How about the biggest story of this weekend? The start of the WNBA season. But we know the first segment in the whole show will be how the Knicks team is better than the 90s Bulls.
1: Have you paid attention to any of the WNBA? No.
0: I'm not going to lie to you. I'm not trying to be like one of those dudes. I had no idea the season had even started.
1: Okay.
0: I thought they were still in the preseason. They're not?
1: No. It just started now.
0: I did not know that. Are you in on it?
1: No, I've seen some of the highlights, you know, when I'm going through Twitter. And I want to keep up with what Caitlin Clark does and Paige Beckers and that. So I am curious about that stuff.
0: Here's my favorite. Tennis data. 75 days to NFL training camp, 109 days until the first college football game.
1: Yeah, I saw that. The 105 kind of rattled me a little bit, because that seems kind of far. You know what I mean? I didn't know it was still triple digits. I thought we'd be double digits.
0: It's May. Like, the season doesn't start.
1: I expected it
0: September.
1: To start tomorrow. I thought we were starting tomorrow.
0: No, it's not.
1: You sure?
0: Yeah, exactly. That's not.
1: I wanted to start tomorrow.
0: My man Mustang Mania checks in and says Arnie's about to deface the names of Clyde Frazier and all of the 73 Knicks. Oh yeah, you wouldn't know that there was ever another New York team that actually won a title.
1: I do. I have a funny story about that. I don't know if I have time to tell that. When I was a kid, oh boy, right around that age, I went to the Knicks game. We didn't have any money to go to the Knicks game, so this guy used to give us two tickets, and as long as we didn't get it torn at the thing, we can give it back to him. I don't know whatever that did, but whatever. My mom knew this guy that knew somebody on the Knicks, like an assistant coach. Mm-hmm. And when I was a kid, she went up to him at halftime and introduced me to him, and he started introducing me to some of the players.
0: At halftime of the game?
1: Yes.
0: So an assist at halftime of a game.
1: Yes.
0: Taking little Arnie Spanier into the locker room.
1: No, not in the locker room, on the court.
0: That seems wild. And the game's still going on?
1: Yeah, what?
0: Did you guys have like courtside seats or something?
1: No, we had the worst seats in the world.
0: I wonder if they thought that you were like a Make-A-Wish kid. Do you have any pictures of you as a child and what you look like? Is that possible?
1: Thank you.
0: I don't know. Steve DeSager is in with an update because we got to put a wrap on everything in the world of sports from tonight. What's up, Steve?
2: And things are all coming up roses for Knicks fans. It just doesn't end. It will, of course, but it just doesn't end so far. They had 81 points in the first half at Philly here and completed the four-game sweep. The previous round, they had 83 in the first half of a game at Atlanta. Meaning, and this is maybe my favorite stat of the night, that the Knicks have scored here over 80 points in a first half two times in five road playoff games so far this postseason. When they made their run, the Knicks in 1999, they scored under 80 points total in almost half their playoff games that entire postseason.
1: I love that.
2: That's how majestically unbelievable things are right now for a Knicks fan. The Knicks have won seven straight games after three quarters at Philly today, led 122-83, 144-114 the final. Karl Anthony Towns, 17 points, 10 assists, and New York's OG Anunoby was out again with a strained hamstring. He's got this week off now. New York through two rounds is averaging a 19-point margin of victory. Joel Embiid had 24 points in a loss on 8 of 8 shooting. VJ Edgecombe, 8 points for Philly. 3-point range, he was 0 for 6. Paul George, 7 points on the way out the door. The Knicks' Miles McBride, 25 points from three-point range, 7 of 9. And as the team, it seemed they couldn't miss early game.
1: That's how I shoot the three. That's how I'm shooting this weekend at the Olympics.
2: Okay, not quite that, but all right.
1: Let's
2: the Knicks,
1: go.
2: As a team, were 25 for 44 from long distance. And then Minnesota at home edged the Spurs 114-109 to tie up that second-round series at two games apiece. 36 points for Anthony Edwards. Minnesota, in a close game, was great on free throws, 20 for 22. The story, Victor Wembanyama of the Spurs, kicked out in the second quarter after throwing an elbow. De'Aaron Fox finished with 24 points in the loss, but from three-point range, he was 1 of 7. In fact, Spurs as a team, 6 of 26 from long distance. Dylan Harper did have 24 points off the bench. Monday night, Oklahoma City up 3-0, plays at the Lakers again. OKC, by the way, 7-0 against LA for the season. And Detroit up 2-1 is at Cleveland. As we mentioned earlier, the Cavs are undefeated at home this postseason, 5-0. The Wizards won the NBA's draft lottery. Utah will select number 2 overall. There were 4 WNBA games today, including 2-0 New York winning in overtime at Washington. Wins for Las Vegas, Golden State, and Seattle. In the NHL playoffs, Montreal's up 2-1 after the 6-2 victory tonight over Buffalo. Anaheim held on 4-3 against Vegas. That ties up a second-round series at 2 games apiece. Carolina had swept Philadelphia this weekend after the Hurricanes swept their first-round series as well. Monday night, Colorado, leading 2-1, plays at Minnesota. The NFL will release its full schedule on Thursday. Now, I have seen that apparently TV networks have meetings with their affiliates this week, so perhaps Fox TV will release some of its highlighted games on Monday. We shall see. 7 of the international matchups due to be announced on Wednesday, but the whole thing comes out Thursday. You know how piecemeal some bits and pieces come to all of us who readily, you know, pick up the scraps as the week goes along, but it's that week. In UFL spring football on Fox TV, Orlando won today at Houston 24-23. That regular season ends May 31st. The golf winner in Charlotte was Chris Reiten from Norway. Ricky Fowler tied for second place, 2 shots back. First prize, $3.6 million. Rory McIlroy finished in a tie for 19th. He had shot a third-round 75 on Saturday. At LIV Golf Virginia, Lucas Herbert won by 4 strokes over Sergio Garcia. First prize is always $4 million for a LIV Golf event. The PGA Championship is this week. At Watkins Glen, NASCAR victory for Shane Van Gisbergen after starting from the pole. Sunday night baseball to the Tigers, who ended a 5-game losing streak, 6-3 at the Royals. The Padres were trailing 2-0, bottom of the ninth with 2 outs, and hit a 2-run homer to tie the Cardinals. Nick Castellanos with the blow. And then the Padres won on a 10th-inning sac fly, 3-2, to tie up the Dodgers in the NL West standings. Tied for first, Dodgers lost again at home to Atlanta, 7-2. In fact, the Dodger offense only had 2 hits. Dodger shortstop Mookie Betts is due to return on Monday from the oblique injury, and not soon enough. I'm not saying he's going to hit the ground running coming in, but he had just a weekend at AAA shortstop, and now is going to LA on Monday, they say. But ever since he joined the Dodgers in 2020, when Mookie is on, the whole lineup's different. The Dodgers' record about the last 3 weeks is 9-12, and they are not hitting with any consistency over the last 3 weeks. Shout out to the Braves, though, 28-13.
1: Woo.
2: Bryce Elder, great again today, got the win. His ERA is 1.81.
1: Didn't bring this up, so just said the Braves. Ted Turner passed away. Bobby Cox passed away.
2: Both this past week, yes. Bobby Cox, who not only is top 5 in victories, number 1 apparently in ejections in Major League managers in history. And that's a record that I don't think will ever be broken now that we have video review, quite honestly. San Francisco in 12 innings beat Pittsburgh. Milwaukee with the walk-off homer to beat the Yankees. Philadelphia shut out Colorado. 2 solo homers from Kyle Schwarber. And Texas shut out the Cubs 3-0. Back to you.
0: Thanks, Steve.
1: Thanks,
0: Steve. Have a great week, buddy. Mm-hmm. See you next week.
1: By the way, you know who Chris Mannix is?
0: Yeah, of course. He's been on here a lot. He used to be on the Dan Patrick Show a lot. NBA dude.
1: Yeah. NBA insider. He said, he tweeted this out. I have no skins in the game. But Knicks fans are unquestionably the best in the NBA. They're wild at home.
0: The best in the world.
1: They're wild at home. They go en masse everywhere. And they're probably already booking hotel rooms in Detroit and Cleveland. Did I not just say this a couple of hours ago, that they're the best fans in the world, and you kind of laughed at me about that?
0: Yes. Thunder fans are better than Knicks fans.
1: Who?
0: Thunder fans. Go ask any NBA player what's the loudest environment. The team that's going to win the title again this year.
1: I forgot their nickname.
0: Well, you'll respect them at some point. But
1: I thought they were the Oklahoma City Sooners, but I guess I'm wrong.
0: But you're wrong. You were also wrong about a lot of things on tonight's show.
1: You hate when I say that, though.
0: I don't hate. It's just dumb. It's stupid. It's why people don't want to work with you, man. It's why Anthony Gargano and you almost coming to blows.
1: Somebody wrote that in there.
0: I can handle it because bless your heart. I mean, you just need something because your team. I mean, the Knicks are going to break your heart as well.
1: No, they.
0: You know it. You're just preparing for it. This is the honeymoon phase of the relationship. In about 2 weeks from now, you'll be, you know, two cigarettes into the show, maybe a scotch as well, and wondering what happened to your Knicks. You have nothing left because the Mets suck and Arizona's going to stink it. I ride the tidal wave.
1: Eat a sandwich out of a dirty ashtray.
0: You just fight through it and you just keep on thinking that you're good. Now, you are right on one thing.
1: Yes.
0: If the Knicks shoot the ball like they did today, ain't nobody beating them. All right?
1: Not when you're shooting close to 60% from. There was a stat that said if you only counted the Knicks 3-point buckets, they were losing in the third quarter 52-51 or something like that. It was, or maybe halftime. I don't know. But that just their 3-point shots alone, the score would have been tied or something.
0: Yeah, it was a wildly awesome performance. And I'm glad that you've taken it in stride and you've gotten not too carried away about it.
1: Yeah, me too.
0: I'm glad that you're only allowing this to kind of slide into the Eastern Conference Finals.
1: I'd like to go to a game, but you haven't set up a GoFundMe page for that, so I can't do that.
0: Dude, don't be a digital panhandler. Go pay your tickets. You're a trophy husband. Coming out your wazoo.
1: It's going to be at least $2,000 for me getting the lower bowl. I'm not going to the game and sitting upstairs. I got to be within yelling distance of Ben Stiller. You know what I mean?
0: You feel like you need to be right down there in the heart of it all, right?
1: Yeah, I need to be close to Ben Stiller and that type of stuff. I got to be within screaming distance of him. You know what I mean? I got to be able to yell at him.
0: All right, a couple other quick tweets here. Eric, soak it up all you can, Arnie. Just wait until the series against Detroit has a couple of close games. Cat will revert back to his flopping and crying about a non-call, and the Knicks will fold like a cheap deck of cards.
1: What's a close game, like within 20?
0: Sure. Well, if you shoot like that today.
1: Yeah.
0: What's crazy is Arnie, writes Adam, doesn't think anything he says is insane about his teams. No, not at all. Not at all. Doug writes,
1: does it matter that I've been right? Am I gonna, the fact that I said that they were gonna sweep Philadelphia, that still makes me insane. I'm not following you guys on that. Arnie, you're so insane. Am I insane? The Knicks are gonna sweep Philadelphia. You're so insane, but it happened.
0: But you also called the Spurs to sweep the T-Wolves.
1: Thought Edwards was hurt.
0: No, you did not base it on that. You said it doesn't matter. I mean, that's just, you gotta go. We listen to what you say. Mr. Nobody writes, you're not wrong. The Lakers have been absolute crybabies. LeBron has been one of the biggest culprits. And L.A. got more free throws in game 3 than OKC, but still got dog walked. By the way, this is more embarrassing than when Magic Johnson coached Eldon Campbell.
1: You know, Chris, I again happened to see someone just sent this again in one of our tweets, Austin Reeves, which is another thing I wanted to bring up. It's one thing to cry and flop and complain, okay?
0: Mm-hmm.
1: Might not agree with you. You want to yell at the refs. You want to scream at them. You want to tell them they're lousy at their jobs. That's fine. I know that's part of the whole process. Where does he get off, though, yelling obscenities at them? You know what I mean? And not yelling the P word at them. You know what I mean? Did you see that, Chris?
0: I mean, I'm a pretty good lip reader, yes.
1: Yeah. I mean, where do you get off saying that? To insult somebody like that. Would you ever talk? The only reason I would talk like that to somebody is if I wanted to get into a physical altercation with somebody. Other than that, I can't imagine ever. Would you ever say that to your boss or even somebody in a competing radio station or network or anything, Chris? Would you ever talk like that to somebody, even if you absolutely hate them? Where do you get off having that type of attitude toward another person like that.
0: Arnie, you act like our producer doesn't exist every single week.
1: Yeah, but I don't call him a name like that,
0: dog. Yeah, you don't acknowledge him at all.
1: He's lucky there. But I mean, seriously, what he said to the ref, and even Steve Kerr said this one time, he would never talk to another human being as he talks to referees. Chris, you see it better than anybody when it comes to football. I bet you hear some colorful stuff from some of these coaches to the refs out there.
0: Sure, absolutely. But everyone kind of understands that it goes with the job. Now, I thought the Lakers thing at the end of game two was an absolute embarrassment. I mean, you're out there surrounding an official at midcourt while the other team is laughing at you because they just beat you by 30. But again, it's just overall embarrassing right now. And if you're a Lakers fan, you can sit there and try to stand on the Luke is not out there. That's fine. I understand it. I don't expect him to beat the Thunder at all, but at least be a little bit classy.
1: Is it a good job being an NBA ref? Is that a good job?
0: Well, I mean, you claim you can do it, so.
1: Oh, I could do it.
0: Why don't you go out there and do it and show us?
1: Is it worth it? All the trial? How much are they making nowadays? Like $300,000-$400,000?
0: I mean, that's pretty good work.
1: That's not worth it. To me, unless they're paying me over $1 million, I don't think I want to do it.
0: All right. When we come back,
1: would you want to be an NBA? Unless they were, they got to pay you some serious money, $300,000-$400,000. Not even enough to live.
0: Senior veteran NBA officials make up to $550,000.
1: That's not even enough to live in Seattle or San Francisco or LA.
0: Okay, then put me in Oklahoma and I'll fly everywhere. I'll be fine. When we come back, we'll put a wrap on the show with Arnie's Picks next, right here on Fox Sports Radio.
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0: All right, fun show tonight. Great job, Mary Mack. Good to have you hanging with us. Ian Roddy, as always, awesome stuff with the Sager on updates and great audio provided by the millions and millions of editors keeping tabs on all the events going on throughout the night, including the Ducks finding a way. I'm sure that's going to be the big story on the Big Ben Maller show coming up. Now, wait, is Ben in tonight or is he on vacation?
1: Oh,
0: Arnie, you usually know this stuff.
1: I think he's on vacation this week until Friday.
0: Look at you. Did you? And you gave him all that time off?
1: Yeah, I was supposed to go see him up in, he's in town, he's in the East Coast, but he was like 3 miles from me, so I couldn't make
0: it. So in town is on the East Coast?
1: Well, he was 3 miles from my house. Couldn't make it.
0: Yeah, and
1: it.
0: You're not going to go see him when he's 3 miles from your
1: kidding.
0: House?
1: I'm kidding, he was in Massachusetts somewhere, somewhere in Boston. So.
0: Well, I know I'll be in for Big Ben on Wednesday night, so Mallard
1: Militia
0: will have some fun.
1: Look at
0: you. I couldn't do multiple nights just because this is a crazy. Well, listen, you don't care about my schedule.
1: Are you coming in Sunday or not?
0: Dude, that's a week away. I'm just trying to live through tomorrow, okay? That's the most important thing for me. We'll see. In the meantime, though, it's time for your pick. So take it away, Stinking Genius.
1: Let's get at it. You know, not a whole heck of a lot. We'll just keep it to the NBA and the NHL. The Knicks are already in it. They got the sweep over Philadelphia. I tried to tell you guys that. You wrote me off. We just didn't write back, Chris. I don't know if you know that, but... Cleveland or Detroit's up next. I actually think it's going to be Cleveland. I think they're going to come back and win this series probably in 7. So that means they'll have to win it on the road. The Knicks will take care of Cleveland or Detroit. It doesn't make a difference in 5 games. I'll give them 1 game, maybe 4, but we'll keep it at 5 right now. San Antonio, Minnesota's the series tied at 2 games apiece. I don't think Wembanyama is going to be suspended for the next game. So I'm going to pick San Antonio in 7. Chris, if he gets suspended for the next game and Minnesota wins that one, oh my. We may have Minnesota winning this thing in six. We'll see what happens. I still think it's going to be OKC and the New York Knicks in the final. Carolina already beat Philadelphia, so I like Colorado to get by Minnesota. They have a 2-1 lead there. Montreal put a little hurt on my Sabres today. They're up 2-1. Still think Buffalo will come back. And Vegas, Anaheim tied at 2 apiece. I'm going to go with Vegas in that best of 7. So there you have my picks. Do them as you please. No longer strictly for entertainment purposes only.
0: Look at you throwing some hockey in there.
1: There you go. You know I'm the hockey guy.
0: That's well, I know. You're the hockey guy. I mean, there's not anything that you aren't the master of here on Fox Sports Radio. I'm kind of surprised that we even get to just hang on Sunday
1: night. And I'm going to go ahead and live tweet my Senior Olympics game this Saturday, I believe.
0: Please don't ever stop posting those videos. Just now, you do need to get yourself an actual photographer to follow the action.
1: Yeah, we do. We do, yeah.
0: But it's okay. You know, it's funny. I'm watching some of these clips. There's a Philly news station that's live, and this just got posted by Awful Announcing.
1: But the lady that's crying?
0: No. There is an anchor. She's a news reporter. She's on the streets, and while she's doing her update, all of a sudden the entire backdrop gets taken over by Knicks fans. She's a Philly TV station. And then the next thing you know, the whole screen is just Knicks fans that have taken over in the streets of Philly. How could you let this happen, Philly?
1: I love that.
0: How can you let this happen? Unfreaking believable. But I'll tell you what, I would like to see a little bit more fight from the Lakers. You're right on one front. It is tough whenever you don't have your best player. It sucks. But OKC's without one of their best players, too.
1: True. That's true, yeah.
0: And you would just think they should be a little bit more competitive in those moments. But this isn't the Magic Johnson ain't walking through that door. Michael Thompson ain't walking through that door. All right, Arnie, have a great week.
1: You too, my friend.
0: Stick around. The Big Ben Maller Show is coming up next. Please, Brian, no, might be in for the entire crew. I'm Plank. We'll see you next week right here on Fox. We are.
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18: The Minnesota Timberwolves tied their second-round playoff series with San Antonio 2 games apiece after beating the Spurs Sunday night, 114-109. Spurs star Victor Wembanyama was kicked out in the second quarter after throwing an elbow. Anthony Edwards with 36 points in the win. The Knicks completed a 4-game series sweep, winning easily at Philadelphia 144-114. The Knicks on three-pointers shot 25 for 44. The Wizards won the NBA draft lottery, and among the four WNBA games, New York at 2-0 won in overtime at Washington. In the NHL playoffs, Montreal's up 2-1 after a home win against Buffalo, 6-2. Anaheim tied its second rounder 2 games apiece after edging Vegas 4-3. NASCAR win at Watkins Glen for Shane Van Gisbergen. Baseball, Tigers ended a 5-game losing streak, winning at KC 6-3. I'm Steve DeSager.
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35: Oh, what is going on? Welcome in. Happy late night festivities to you. Hey, happy Mother's Day. The aftermath, really. All except for the West Coast. You know, still Mother's Day on the West Coast. But very happy Mother's Day to all the great moms out there. Hope it was a fantastic day. I'll tell you what, it was a fantastic day on Sunday for the New York Knicks as they sweep the sad, pathetic 76ers over here. Just easy work. Had a 39-point win in the series. Had another 30-point win on Sunday as they sweep away the Sixers. But I will circle back to the Knicks because they deserve their sunshine, their flowers, their roses, their bouquets, you know, all that stuff. Jalen Brunson did his thing, 6 3-pointers. Karl Anthony Towns, 10 assists in 20 minutes. Of course, he did have 5 fouls. I don't know what it is, but he should just start off with 3 fouls. But I will get to the Knicks and their takeover of the Sixers arena, which is just fully embarrassing for the Sixers and the city of Philadelphia. We will get to that. But the true story on Sunday, at least in the NBA, is Victor Wembanyama, known as the alien. He was the angry alien on Sunday as he came unhinged. He was upset that there was not a foul called on Naz Reid. So what does Wemby do? He says, I'm taking matters into my own hands, or his own elbows. And he smacks Naz Reid right in the kisser, probably more in the throat than the chin right there. Ouch. But yeah, upgraded to a flagrant 2. He's out of here. Get out of here, Wemby. Enjoy it. Get a quick shower. And he was off the floor with, what, 8-plus minutes to go in the second quarter. No Victor Wembanyama for the rest of the game. And I've compared the Spurs this way. I actually think it's a good comparison. Sometimes my comparisons land. Other times, they're just idiotic. I think this one's a good one. I think the Spurs are like Tom Petty and the Heartbreakers. Okay? Because Wembanyama is Tom Petty, right? Victor Wembanyama is a superstar. And then you've got the background band, right? And the Heartbreakers were great. Tom Petty and the Heartbreakers. The Heartbreakers were good. But I think of the Spurs like that, where Victor Wembanyama is such a superstar. If you went to see Tom Petty back in the day in concert, I never was able to do that. But if you went and someone was like, oh, how was the concert? You're like, oh, man. You wouldn't start waxing poetic about the Heartbreakers. You know what I mean? He wouldn't be like, oh, man, the rhythm guitarist was amazing. You know, the drummer, wow. Backup vocals, unbelievable. You would start waxing poetic about Tom Petty. He would catch your eye. He would gain your attention. That's the way the Spurs are. I don't know about you, but when Wemby is playing, I can't help but watch everything that he does. And so the other guys who are very good players, they just kind of blend in. If you go back to game 3, this is a really good example, right? If you look at game 3, I'm watching the entire game. And then I'll look at the stats after the game, and I'll be like, holy cow, I didn't realize Champagne had 12 rebounds. I didn't realize Stephon Castle had 12 assists. I'm watching the game. I didn't even notice that was happening. Because Wemby just takes so much of your attention. So that's how I think of the Spurs. And I think that it hits. But the point remains, even though they don't have Wemby-level superstars, aside from Wemby, they've got a really solid collection of players. You know, some of these dudes, you look at Dylan Harper Jr., he's a rookie. He's a number 2 overall pick. Stephon Castle is a baller. That guy's a former number 4 overall pick in his second season, right? They've got dudes. But Wembanyama is a true superstar. They don't have a true superstar, at least on that level, aside from Wemby. And so when Wemby's off the floor, you start looking at the Spurs a little bit differently. And I look at the Spurs in that game, especially on Sunday, game 4. They lose to the Minnesota Timberwolves. Timberwolves pull it out without Wemby on the floor for 2.5 quarters. But it was close, man. It was nip and tuck, as they say. It was a very, very close game. And the Spurs, for most of that game, just doing the small things right. I would compare the Spurs, another comparison here. Very dangerous to make comparisons. I'm living on the edge this evening here. So I think the Chiefs of old, okay, go back maybe 3 years, 4 years ago when the Chiefs are winning back-to-back Super Bowls. What the Chiefs did so well, two main things. They always capitalized on the mistakes of their opponent. And they very, very rarely would screw themselves. They just wouldn't commit big mistakes. But they would take advantage of your mistakes all the time. And that's how the Spurs, a.k.a. the Heartbreakers, right? Aside from Tom Petty / Victor Wembanyama, the Heartbreakers, the supporting cast, they do a great job of maximizing your mistakes and not making many mistakes of their own. And I really do think it was like the Chiefs of old before the Chiefs started, you know, committing mistakes left and right and turning the ball over and this and that. they did a great job of not putting themselves in a bad position and taking advantage when you put yourself in a bad position. That's really what stood out for most of the game without Wemby, is it's just doing the little things so well. It's like the Spurs are such a young team, but they do the little things so well where you're like, man, they seem a lot more mature than they are in years, you know, in terms of age or playoff experience. It's just little things. It's moving the ball well. It's moving the ball and Harrison Barnes hits a little open jumper at the free throw line. And the next possession, Stephon Casley probes the paint and he gets fouled. He goes to the free throw line. Then it's Luke Kornet, or as I love on Basketball Reference, I didn't know about this nickname, Corn on the Lob. I just call him that based on principle from this.

never are. The Spurs do a great job of recovering, defending, just moving their feet, communicating. They do the little things right. But what really turned in this game is they didn't have their superstar on the floor, and the Timberwolves did. And you have to take your hat off to Anthony Edwards. He was magnificent. He took over the fourth quarter, scored 16 of his 36 points in the fourth quarter alone. And this is a superstar that's as competitive as it gets. I love, absolutely love the fire of Anthony Edwards. He hits a shot and he's dropping F-bombs. He's like, let's effing go. Like, he's dapping up Mitch Johnson, the Spurs head coach, when Mitch isn't actually dapping him back up. I just love Ant and how competitive of a maniac he is. And he's just driving the Timberwolves. And with two knee injuries, the guy has two knee injuries. Now, I hate to take a shot at someone that Anthony Edwards loves. He was a huge Kevin Garnett fan, or Kevin Durant fan, growing up. That was his favorite player. He said that numerous times. And I can't help but watch Ant battle through his knee injuries, plural, and think, if Kevin Durant had the same injuries, I don't know that he's playing a game thus far in this series. Like, that's just the reality of it. Anthony Edwards, not to punch down on Kevin Durant or kick him while he's down, but really, it's to point out Anthony Edwards. It's not just that he's battling through these injuries. He hyperextended his knee the last series, and we're like, when's he going to return? Is he going to be out for a long time here? What's the deal? He missed two games of the Nuggets series. He hasn't missed one game against the Spurs in the second round series. And he's not just out there waddling around and, you know, half the version of himself. He's still productive. Like I said, dropped 36 points on Sunday, scored 16 points in the fourth quarter. He is fantastic, man. And he found a way to greatly assist the Timberwolves in a win they desperately needed. They tie up the series 2-2. They were staring a 3-1 deficit in the face. It looked like it might happen even without Wemby. Wemby missing 2.5 quarters, but it was not meant to be as the Timberwolves even the series. And we got real drama in this series, man. It is up for grabs. I would lean Spurs in this one. I just think that they are more talented to not have Wemby on the floor for 2.5 quarters. Made obviously a monstrous difference right there. So assuming that he's good to go for the rest of the series, I would lean Spurs, but it's not going to be easy. And I love the way the Timberwolves battle as well. I will just say this because I was watching SportsCenter before this show started, and Kendrick Perkins was on the show, and he was wondering out loud about Wemby being suspended possibly for Game 5. Let me just tell everybody listening this. He will not, repeat, not be suspended for Game 5. He will not, Lorena. It is not happening. If that's on the bingo card, like, Wemby will not be suspended for, that's basically another free space. It's a free space because it's not going to happen, man. The NBA with Adam Silver, do you think Adam Silver is going to be like, yeah, that warrants a one-game suspension on top of him missing 2.5 quarters in Game 4? Let's suspend him for Game 5 as well. Really? You think that's going to, what evidence would you point to for the sheriff? You know, you don't do that on the sheriff's watch here. Adam Silver will get you. No. Adam Silver is as weak as it gets. And listen, it's bad for the NBA too. Why would the NBA, when it doesn't have to suspend Victor Wembanyama for Game 5, why would they do it? It doesn't benefit the NBA at all. And with him, I could see if he threw an elbow midway through the fourth quarter. You know what I mean? He barely was off the floor, especially if the Spurs found a way to win the game and they're up 3-1. Okay, maybe. Maybe he would be suspended for Game 5. But the situation being what it is, series tied 2-2, he was out with 8:39 remaining in the second quarter. Like, he's not getting suspended for Game 5. Spare me. That's not happening. I mean, the NBA will take a look. You know, quote unquote, we reviewed the footage. We blah, blah, blah. He's not going to be suspended for Game 5. The NBA just won't do that. So I will shave off both eyebrows, my head fully. And for the militia, a body part yet to be named later. How about that? Right? There you go. Head, eyebrows, gone. Body area yet to be named. You pick the area that's shaved too. I don't know. I don't want to get too graphic over here, but it's not happening.

All right, Victor Wembanyama will be on the floor for Game 5. Let's stop with the shenanigans over here. It's so easy to tell. Like, you don't need to waste any time speculating. Like, I don't know, the NBA. If David Stern were still alive and still the commissioner, maybe. But Adam Silver is in town, and he doesn't exactly rule with an iron fist. It's more of like a halfway strong suggestion. Is what he is like. Let me think about it, and I'll get back to you. That's how he rules. That's Adam Silver. So no, and for the record, I don't think that he should be suspended for Game 5. He got the gate in Game 4. That was a big enough penalty. So no, I would not think that he deserves to be suspended for Game 5. But bigger picture, there's no way he will be. Even if you make it the argument he should, he won't be. That's the bottom line. All right, 877-99 on Fox. That is your phone number. I'm very excited to hear from Lorena and Coop. A defiant Coop, by the way. I'll give you details on that. As they were in Boston, meet and greet, rubbing elbows with the militia, had a great time. I want to hear all about it. I want to hear if Lorena, you know, was falling down another escalator and had to yell, "I'm going down!" again. I don't know. Like, we'll get the whole full blow-by-blow details. Right around the corner. Very excited for that. Feel free to check in, militia. Always welcome here. We roll out the red carpet anytime I'm in for Big Ben. Love talking to you guys. Love getting interactive. So 877-99 on Fox is the number. Also on X, if you're more of a, you know, like a typer than a talker, that's fine too. Hit me up on X at the No Show is where you can find me. Okay, Defiant Coop, Escalator Lorena. I don't know if that nickname's going to stick, but we get their full blow-by-blow details in Boston and the aftermath. The trip back was a little dicey there, I hear. So we'll figure out what's going on and see what their energy level is after traveling all freaking day and being on the go all freaking weekend. So maybe a little caffeine needed tonight. All right, all that coming up next. And we got ball on the brain, NBA, heavy NBA, lottery, right, the Knicks. Oh, adding insult to injury. A lot of stuff to get to. Hang with us here. I'm Brian Noe in for Big Ben Maller. Keep it locked right here on Fox Sports Radio. 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
9: A frost advisory continues. Lows dip down to about 35 overnight under clear skies, northeasterly winds around 5 miles per hour. Ample sunshine expected again Monday, daytime highs approaching 63. Partly cloudy skies Monday night, chance of thunderstorms, lows around 48. From the Weatherology Weather Center, I'm meteorologist Paul Trombley on 99.3 The Fan, Winona. Right now, it's 37 degrees.
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16: It is Fox Sports Radio. I'm Brian Noe in for Big Ben Maller. Very fired up to be here in these wee hours. So, the Maller meet and greet in Boston this weekend. It was a grand old time over there. They went to a Red Sox game, met with the fans, met with the listeners, did all kinds of stuff. Lorena almost fell down an escalator, as we found out on early Friday morning.
17: Yeah.
16: Very early. Yeah.
17: It's crazy how many people that were at the meet and greet actually were listening that night. And they're like, we heard what happened. So glad you're okay.
16: Yeah. Very happy you're okay. And the defiant one, Justin Cooper. Now, as we welcome Coop in here, right? Coop, I noticed in one of the pictures that you had a Lakers hat on in enemy territory right there. Was that a strategic placement? Rocking the Laker hat, or you might have been watching the Lakers that night, probably in a sports bar, right?
18: Yeah, I was watching the Lakers that night. I did get multiple comments from Boston locals.
16: What was like the most intense comment, if you could share it?
18: It wasn't really like nothing intense. I mean, you know, I had comments from lots of the listeners that showed up, and then there was also just one random dude that walked out of a restaurant when I was walking down the street, and he's like, ah, Lakers hat in Boston? Ah! It's brave.
16: That's brave. Right? There you go. I like that. Yeah. He's got to give you something for that. You know, that's brave. It's brave by you, kid. You know, something like that. All right. Well, not too bad. It could have been way worse than that, you know? Was it awkward at all watching the Lakers lose as you're rocking Laker gear in Boston? Did it get anywhere awkward at all for you?
18: I'm sure it would have been worse had the Celtics not already been eliminated. So.
16: Mm. Oh, okay. Yeah. Well, that's true. True. You did have the Trump card right there, you know, like.
18: Right. There's still some more basketball to be played, you know, in LA. There's nothing going on at TD Garden right now.
16: Yeah, maybe that had a lot to do with a lack of, you know, if the Celtics were still around in the playoffs, yeah, it might have been a little bit dicey for you doing that. But how was it? Everything good with the meet and greet? You have a good time?
18: Yeah, it was cool.
16: Nice. Very nice. Well, that's good. We also have Lorena with us here in the wee hours. Any other escalator mishaps for you, Lorena? Everything worked out okay outside of the one?
17: No, and I specifically mentioned it when I got outside of LAX today. I was like, thank goodness there was no escalators, because I can't. I was so tired.
16: Yeah, so, and the flight, you had more flight shenanigans going on today?
17: I have never had so many flight shenanigans in a weekend in my life. Yeah, I'm glad I'm not traveling at least for another 3 weeks.
18: I felt really bad. But it did kind of work out today, though,
17: it
18: right?
17: It did work out for the best. So I got, you know, we heard about my struggles from the last weekend, from Friday, Thursday into Friday.
16: Yeah.
17: But today, we get all the way on the plane. Like, the plane just got there, they unloaded, they're getting everyone on, we just got seated. And it's like 10 minutes after departure time, and they're like, hey guys, just so you know, we have a maintenance issue right now. We called some people out to come check on it. We'll let you know here in a few what's going on.
16: Mm.
17: Oh, sorry guys, there's a leak from the water compartment. We're going to see if we can defer it for now because it's a short flight, like 45 minutes, but we'll let you know here soon. And then, no, we all had to deplane. And then I had to run to another gate, which was actually very fortunate. So I was watching that new show on Netflix, the one with Kate Hudson and the basketball thing.
16: Uh-huh. Yeah, yeah. I've seen the previews
17: Turning
16: of that.
17: Point. Turning
16: Pretty good?
17: Point. I like it. I like good. Kate Hudson, though. Anyways. Oh, and Brenda Song is in that, too.
16: Okay.
17: Anyway, so I was watching that, and they were calling me on the speaker, like, to come up to the desk, and I had no idea. So I almost missed the...
16: The exact same thing happened to me.
17: I was just trying to chill. I was like, they'll text me if they got something for me, right?
16: Yeah. No. That's what I thought. I was... I can't remember. I think I was in... Shoot, I can't remember. I was flying to Vegas from Chicago, I want to say. And same thing. They put us on the flight, and it's hot on the flight. And they're announcing, like, yeah, something's wrong with the this or the that. And we're like, all right, cool, whatever. And then the next thing you know, they're like, we're going to have everybody exit the plane because we can't cool this thing down. We're like, what? And so anyway, I was just listening to metal on full volume with my earbuds.
17: Right.
16: And then for some reason, I went up to the desk to ask for something. They were like, oh, we've been calling you like over and over again. I'm like, oh, I had no idea. Yeah. So I almost did the same thing, Lorena.
17: Oops.
16: Yeah. But everything worked out. So you didn't have a connecting flight. You just had a straight shot to LA.
17: Straight away. It was perfect. I watched 2.5 movies. Cried a little bit. Thought about you when I cried at the movie.
16: Yeah. What did you watch?
17: I watched The Housemaid, and then I watched Wuthering Heights. Wuthering Heights is the one I cried during. And then I watched One Battle After Another.
16: My goodness. You got a lot. You didn't get through 3 of them, did you? How long was this flight?
17: It was almost 6 hours.
16: Oh, my Lord.
17: But I only watched full 2 movies, and then only the end of Housemaid. So.
16: What did you think of One Battle After whatever the title is. I've seen the movie, One Battle After Another.
17: It kept me awake, so I'm going to give it some good stars.
16: Okay. It's random, isn't it?
17: Very
16: random.
17: Random
16: movie,
17: very
16: yeah.
17: Very random.
16: Some good scenes, but very random.
17: I feel like it's a world I would never be a part of, you know?
16: So what was the movie where you were crying? What's the...
17: Wuthering Heights.
16: Yeah, what's that about?
17: Oh, it's a romance. It has Margot Robbie.
16: Okay.
17: And
16: hotter than Anne Hathaway, right? I have to add that.
17: She's walking down a beach. Yeah, I'm going to stare a little longer.
16: Right, that's right.
17: And then it's got Jacob Elordi in it, too, the kid from Frankenstein.
16: Okay.
17: And, it's a dark romance of, like, forbidden love. It's like a Romeo and Juliet style story.
16: Okay. Yeah. Bit of a tearjerker.
17: At
16: least for you. I don't know. your track record when you're crying during the Sandra Bullock movie, which is not... I guess I could see how it's a little emotional. I get that. I won't call you out fully because I get that. But man, Lorena called me sobbing. And I'm like, holy cow, I didn't think the movie would do that to you. Yeah, right.
18: Which Sandra
16: yeah.
18: Bullock movie is this?
16: The Unforgivable. Have you seen that one, Coop?
18: No, I don't know.
17: Doesn't it have Liam Neeson in it too? Who was the guy?
16: That one? No.
17: Who's
16: no,
17: the guy?
16: No, Liam isn't in that. In The Unforgivable?
17: Yeah, who is it?
16: No.
17: I'm losing my voice. I'm sorry.
16: Let me look it up real fast, because
18: you guys talked about this last week. John Bernthal.
16: Yeah, he was in it. He was like the love interest for a little bit for Sandra Bullock in the movie. I don't know this guy, Will Poulin. He had a main part in that. He was, I don't want to give everything away, but he was after Sandra Bullock for a little bit. It doesn't have like Viola Davis.
17: Oh,
16: or star-studded there, Lorena, but good. John Malkovich, I guess, did he have a role? I don't remember him being in that movie at all. I don't remember if that's true or not. But I'm looking at the cast. Wow, I'd have to go back and watch that if he was in there or not. Yeah, but all is good. What's the energy level for tonight's show after a full day of traveling? Like full day, beginning to end.
17: You know, I don't think it's the travel that's really got me out. It's the social interactions over the weekend.
16: Okay, yeah. It's just taxing in a way.
17: Yeah, it's a lot, yeah. But it was exciting. So I'm like, I just need a big fat nap.
16: Man, I can tell your voice. Like if I didn't know you were in Boston and talking and all that, I wouldn't be able to hear it. But knowing you were there, I can hear it. It's a little strained. Little bit.
18: Well, she's also just a very loud person.
16: So. Right.
17: I just can't with you sometimes. You come with the little digs. I just
18: Am I wrong?
17: No.
16: No, totally valid, completely on point. But, you know, the digs. I don't know what it is with the digs over here.
17: I have good projection with my vocals.
16: Yeah, I mean, yes, especially in a louder spot. I can imagine you in the bar and someone says, you know, I heard you on Friday morning. You're not going to be like, oh, that's cool. It's going to be like, oh, shut up. No, did you? You know, it's going to be like that.
17: Wow. Okay.
18: That's accurate. That's pretty much
16: right.
18: That,
16: you know? It's true. It's not bad. It's not a shot at you. Like, you're excitable. You know, it's good. I don't think that's bad at all.
17: I am pretty excitable, I'll say that.
16: Right. It's better than being monotone, you know? Sleep at the wheel, we wouldn't want that, you know? So that's good. Coop, how are you feeling, man? Everything good energy-wise? Like, what do you need? You need a Coke from the vending machine?
18: I took a couple naps on the plane and after I got home, so.
16: Any movie watching on the flight?
18: No.
16: Nothing?
18: No. Well, for multiple reasons. First of all, my wife and I are currently listening to the full cast Harry Potter audiobooks.
16: Okay.
18: So that's what we were doing.
16: You've said this is awesome, right?
18: Oh, yeah. It is awesome.
16: Yeah.
18: Lorena's listening to them, too.
16: How many people are voicing this? Like 100 voices
18: or
16: something
18: over 100.
16: Crazy? Yeah. Wow. Okay. So you're listening to that on the flight?
18: Yes.
16: Okay.
18: But even if I wanted to watch a movie, you had to have a pair of wired headphones.
16: Okay.
18: And we do not have that.
16: Got it. Yeah.
18: And
16: they didn't have the little cheapy ones where they're like headphones? Headphones?
18: No. And I was thinking that. I was like, since you need the wired headphones, it's kind of surprising that they don't like either like give them away or even sell them for like $5.
16: Yeah.
18: But let me just say, so I flew JetBlue both ways. And on the flight there, the Wi-Fi didn't work.
16: Mm.
18: On the way back, I had a short flight first from Boston to New York, and then from New York all the way back to LA.
16: Yeah.
18: The flight from Boston to New York, Wi-Fi worked great. Everything was awesome. I'm on my phone, you know, like playing games. And then we get on the longer flight from JFK to LA.
16: Nothing.
18: And the Wi-Fi doesn't work on there either.
16: Right, yeah. Yeah, I don't know why it works out like that, but yeah, the little puddle jumper, all is good. The long flight, you're out of luck, man. Nothing. We got nothing here. Whole lot of nothing. Yeah, so when you're listening to the, what do you call it,
18: audiobooks, yeah.
16: Audiobooks. Are you listening at the same time?
18: Yes.
16: You know what I mean? Like, so what, do you sync up your phones, hit play at the same time? So you, if something crazy happens, you look over at each other like, whoa, didn't know that. Is it like that?
18: You can connect two pairs of AirPods to the same phone. So
16: okay, cool, yeah. Oh, so you're right in sync.
18: Yeah.
16: All right, very nice. How far along are we in that whole thing?
18: We are on book 6 right now.
16: Of how many?
18: 7.
16: 7. Okay, well, you're almost there.
18: Yep.
16: How long does it take for
17: each book?
16: That's
17: a lot of audio hours, Coop.
18: It is.
17: That's got to be over 35 so far.
18: No, way more than that.
16: Wow.
18: I like the Goblet of Fire one. Let's see. So that one's the 4th installment, and I think it's the longest one. And let's see, of course it doesn't tell me right here, but it's, I think that one was like 30 hours alone.
16: Wow, for one episode?
18: One book, yeah.
16: One book, basically, okay, got it, yeah. Wow, good Lord, man. What's one thing that blew your mind that you learned that you didn't know before based on the audiobooks?
18: It was 20 hours for the 4th one. I found
16: 20
18: it.
16: 20 hours
18: yeah.
16: for the
18: 20 hours
16: audio.
18: And 13 minutes. What do you mean? What do you mean?
16: Just when you're listening to this stuff, I'm sure they're telling you things where you're like, holy cow, I didn't know that. I didn't realize that was a thing or whatever. There's got to be something learned from it.
18: No, I mean, because I've read all the books multiple times. So, you know, they're just.
17: Where me, I have not read any of the books. So I have those like moments, but he does not.
16: Coop, you're just like, yeah, I knew that. I knew that too. Is that how you're reacting the whole time?
18: Well, yeah. I mean, because they're just reading the book.
16: Okay.
18: You know, which I've read. So I, you know, all the stuff that, wasn't included in the movies, I already knew about all that. But I mean, as far as like, they have like cool, like sound effects and stuff. And, you know, there's like, so it is, there have been moments where I was like, oh, that was cool. You know, like, you know, when you're reading the book and it says, you know, Dumbledore's phoenix makes a like sing song cry in the background, you have to imagine that. But you're listening to the audiobooks and you're hearing like this phoenix cry and you're like, whoa.
16: Wow. All right, man. Wow. Where does this franchise rank in the pecking order for you? Is this like at the top or what? I didn't realize you were this deep in the game.
18: Oh, yeah. I'm a full-on Harry Potter nerd.
16: Wow, dude. I guess so, man. Wow. Well, hey, whatever works, man. I didn't realize it went this deep, but it does. Hey, whatever works for you, man. That's good. Were you listening to this the whole time on the flight?
18: Other than when I was napping, yeah.
16: Yeah. Wow. I'm sorry, I have a million questions here. How do you arrange that? Is that with Kat, right? Like if you're starting to nod off or you're like, hey, we got to call it right here, you know, or she's getting tired, you just, what do you do?
18: That's exactly what happened. I was like, I'm like looking, I'm like, okay, there's 11 minutes left of this chapter. After this chapter, I got a nap.
16: Yeah, yeah.
18: I'm fading.
16: Yeah, and you called it T.O. Better get a T.O., baby.
17: I'm going,
16: you know?
17: Down.
16: Yeah. Yeah, Lorena's falling on an escalator. You know, Coop, he's falling down for a nap. You know, I got it. No doubt. By the way, Coop, you would love this, maybe. One of my buddies reminded me, if you want to feel old, this month marks the 30-year anniversary of the Pantera album, The Great Southern Trendkill. 30 Damn. Years old this month. I didn't realize that could be possible at this stage. 30 years ago, man. It was in 96. 96 doesn't feel 30 years ago. Is that just me? It doesn't feel 30 years ago, does it? It is.
17: That's disgusting to say. Stop that.
16: Yeah. It's insane to me. But yeah, there you go. A little fun fact. So to commemorate, nothing but songs, bump back music from the Great Southern Trendkill for maybe one bump back. If it were up to me, it'd be the whole show.
18: But it's also the 30th anniversary of Anima by Tool.
16: Oh, gosh.
17: Was that a request for bounce back music?
16: It could be.
17: I mean, you play all your own music and sound drops anyways. I feel like you could just do it yourself.
16: I'm not. I've never played a bounce back song, ever. Not one time. Never in my Fox Sports Radio career.
17: Maybe we'll try it.
16: We could try it, but I'd probably screw it up somehow. Something would go completely haywire. It'd be way too loud. It'd be just, or way too quiet, or too late, way too early. Something would be
17: You
16: wrong.
17: Would pick a song that has cuss words in it.
16: Hey, there would be cussing in it all left and right. I'd be like, oh, this one, yeah, it's fine. It's clean. First lyric, F-bomb. Yeah, that would happen. You're right. Yeah, so you handle that, Lorena. You're the chief at that.
17: I'm on it.
16: Yeah, yeah. Yeah, Plank, the Plankster, he loves to play his own cuts. You know, how do you feel when some of us fill-in hosts are playing cuts left and right? Are you just like, what are you doing? Why am I even here? You feel like that?
17: It startles me sometimes.
16: Does it?
17: Okay. Yeah, only you and Adam Osland do it.
16: Plank does it all the time.
17: I don't work with Plank very much, though.
16: No?
17: Not since I first started.
16: You refuse? You're like, no. Plank's in, I'm out.
17: No.
16: Is that how it goes?
17: No. He's
16: no,
17: great.
16: Okay. All right. Not trying to stir up drama over
17: Ooh,
16: here.
17: Ooh, I love drama.
16: Did sound like there's, you know, a little animosity right there. I don't know if I was reading into that incorrectly or not. But yeah, no bounce back music for me. But if you want to get down with the Great Southern Trendkill, it's fine. Fine with me. Some good parts of the title track song, The Great Southern Trendkill. You Google with a little War Nerve. Some good riffs in that. Plenty of selections there. The Underground in America, very good. Not bad.
17: It's very good.
16: Sandblasted Skin, mm-hmm. Very good. Not bad. Not bad at all.
17: Delightful.
16: Yeah. I love it myself. Yeah. 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Okay, it is time for the Who Am I game. So as you probably heard a couple of days ago, Jets running back Breece Hall.
19: Who?
16: Yeah, Breece Hall signed a contract extension. So Breece Hall, we're talking $29 million in guarantees. average per year, gets paid $14.5 million. That ranks fourth among running backs. So there are one, two, three guys ahead of Breece Hall in terms of average per year salary. I'm looking for number three. You probably know number one. Probably have a good guess for number two. Who's number three?
19: Who?
16: An average cash per year as far as running backs in the NFL go. Get your answers over here at the No Show on X. Who am I? I am number three in the running back pecking order in terms of average salary per year.
19: Who?
16: We'll have the answer for you right around the corner. That's right. I'm Brian Noe in for Big Ben Maller. Keep it locked right here on Fox Sports Radio.
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0: It is Fox Sports Radio. I'm Brian Ngo in for Big Ben Maller. And it is time, not just for a new level from Pantera, it's time for the Tire Rack Play of the Day.
1: 13 to shoot. Now Ant takes the handoff, rises up, and gets the Wolves the lead. A right side triple. 5:10 left to play. Anthony Edwards, 34 points. Timberwolves up 98-97.
0: There you go. Compliments of the Timberwolves radio network as Anthony Edwards does work. 36 points, 16 points alone in the fourth quarter as the Timberwolves beat a Wemby-less Spurs squad. At least they didn't have Wemby for the final 8:39 of the second quarter. And then, of course, the second half as he got ejected. Flagrant two, throwing bows, hitting Naz Reid. So no Wemby for 2.5 quarters. Timberwolves even the series, 2 games apiece. Series shifts to San Antonio. That would be on Tuesday night. So excited for that. And no, Wembanyama is not going to be suspended for Game 5. I hate, spoiler alert, you know, like, you're not going to be suspended for Game 5. There's some speculation like, are they going to suspend him? I mean, he did throw an elbow. He's not going to be suspended for that. 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It's time for the Who Am I game. So, Breece Hall, Jets running back. He signed a new contract extension, right? Little 3-year contract extension, and he's going to get $29 million in guarantees. Average per year, he's going to make $14.5 million. That ranks fourth among NFL running backs. So I'm looking for number three. Who am I? Number three on the list. So number one on the list, Saquon Barkley. He makes the most per year, $20.6 million. Number two on the list, Christian McCaffrey. Of those 49ers, $19 million per year. So we're looking for a man who makes $15 million per year. Who am I? So we look at the old X machine over here.
2: Who?
0: And Random Ryan in Carolina says, Yankees Hall of Fame catcher Kenny Fisterbottom is what he says. Okay. Let's see. Maller Prop, he's got... No hair Brian. That's what I'll be if Wemby is suspended. No eyebrows. I have had to shave off a left eyebrow before. That is on my radio resume. I don't know if you guys know that. I'll give you the full story next hour if you
3: I had no
0: care
3: idea.
0: About it. Yeah, I'll actually send you the video, Lorena. It's I did it live on air. It's a whole thing. But yeah, funny. I'll give you the story next hour. But I have had to make good on that. So if Wemby is suspended for Game 5, I've said, I've gone on record, I'll shave off both eyebrows, my entire head, and a random body part of the Maller Militia's choosing. Right? If it comes to that, we'll get weird and you'll choose something and there will be no hair there, you know, as well. Sorry to make it weird. That's just, again, you can tell that's not planned. That's how my weird brain works. Burger Man says Priest Holmes. Doc Dan, he goes with Garo Yepremian. Very nice. I like that guess. Not bad at all. Well, bad job by Eck. Eck got it right. Very bad job. Looked it up. Analog Al goes with Anne Hathaway. That's well done. I like that. Eileen goes with Chucky. Gunner who says, I'm going to call in and tell you why Wembanyama will be suspended for Game 5, or at least deserves to be suspended for Game 5. So we might get to that a little bit later. Gunner says, the answer is SpongeBob SquarePants. Not correct. Big Lou. Shout out to Big Lou. Met him in Vegas for the meet and greet. He says Michael Doliak. The answer is Derrick Henry. That's right. King Henry. The third most money among NFL running backs in terms of average cash per year right there. There you go. King Henry, number three on the list. All right. Coming up next, adding insult to injury. We are.
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0: and here's what you need to know.
1: The Minnesota Timberwolves tied their second-round playoff series with San Antonio 2 games apiece after beating the Spurs Sunday night, 114-109. Spurs star Victor Wembanyama was kicked out in the second quarter after throwing an elbow. Anthony Edwards with 36 points in the win. The Knicks completed a 4-game series sweep, winning easily at Philadelphia 144-114. The Knicks on three-pointers shot 25 for 44. The Wizards won the NBA draft lottery, and among the four WNBA games, New York at 2-0 won in overtime at Washington. In the NHL playoffs, Montreal's up 2-1 after a home win against Buffalo 6-2. Anaheim tied its second rounder 2 games apiece after edging Vegas 4-3. NASCAR win at Watkins Glen for Shane Van Gisbergen. Baseball, Tigers ended a 5-game losing streak, winning at KC 6-3. I'm Steve DeSager.
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13: Brian No.
14: Oh, what is going on? Welcome in. Happy early Monday morning to you. Hope all is well. Hope all the great mothers out there had a fantastic Mother's Day. Lot to react to. We had Wemby throwing bows, getting crazy. You gotta keep the emotions in check. You know, like, here's the thing, man. I'm going to talk about the New York Knicks here in just a couple of minutes. But the thing with Wemby, we've talked about this before, where the Spurs are a young team. They don't have much playoff experience. And the people that ride with the Spurs and say, it's fine. Yeah, it's all right. Don't worry. Not going to matter. They're so talented. Wemby's an alien, yada, yada, whatever the reasoning is. Like, playoff experience, it's got to matter. And that's the one reason where if it is the Spurs and the Thunder in the Western Conference Finals, that's why I'm all over OKC, if that is the matchup. The playoff experience means a lot. And you saw a complete lack of playoff experience with Wemby losing his cool like that. You can't lose your cool like that, man. He's way too valuable for their team to be swinging bows like that, getting kicked out early in the second quarter. It's like, you got a chance to take a 3-1 series lead, and you're upset that you're not getting a foul called? So you're going to elbow Naz Reid in the throat and get the gate? Like, what? And I totally forgot to add one part in that. He was talking to his teammate while they were reviewing the elbow, right? They were reviewing the play, and he was talking to his teammate Harrison Barnes. And so they were announcing that it was a flagrant 2 foul, and Wemby was like, what does that mean? And Harrison Barnes is like, it means you're ejected, dude. Like, and he's like, oh, I'm ejected? It's like, yeah, that's what flagrant 2 means. He's like, oh, news to me. Didn't I couldn't believe it. He's like, what does that mean? What, flagrant 2? What is that? He's like, it means you're taking an early shower, man. That's what that means. You're done. You're gone. Yeah. But that is a lack of playoff experience. So when people like me say, I can't trust a team that's got no playoff experience. It's mattered throughout the history of the NBA, with very few exceptions, like Magic Johnson wins right away. That's an all-time great. It hardly ever happens that way. Michael Jordan, as great as he was, he had struggles for years in the playoffs, couldn't get past the Pistons, year after year after year. It's like, they lost to him in 5. All right, let's try to get him next year. Lost to him in 6. All right, next year. Lost to him in 7. It's like they're taking baby steps and trying to, you know, they're going up against, the Spurs would be going up against the Oklahoma City Thunder, who, you know, are just a hot knife through butter through everybody they faced in the NBA playoffs. So they're not even a fair fight. And they don't even have Jalen Williams, who's one of their main guys, scored 40 points in an NBA Finals game last year. So, playoff experience is going to matter. And you saw a lack of it on Sunday night with Wemby doing that. So, You got to maintain your emotions, man. And I love Wemby. Wemby is a competitive maniac, and I love that about him. He's going hard in the NBA All-Star game. That's how crazy he is, and I absolutely adore that about Wemby. But sometimes that competitiveness, it can get the best of you. And you saw that on display. You saw a lack of control, a lack of playoff experience, and you also saw competitiveness. You know, when keeping it competitive goes wrong. Like, competitiveness isn't automatically a great thing all across the board. Every now and then, it's like the old Dave Chappelle skit, when keeping it real goes wrong. When keeping it competitive goes wrong. That's what happened with Wemby on Sunday night. But listen, man, if Wemby, you think Wemby's doing that, say, 5 years from now, 10 years from now, when he's got all that playoff experience, he's much less likely to do it with more playoff experience. 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Okay. The New York Knicks, my gosh, this team, they have been fantastic in the playoffs over here. Can you believe they were staring a 2-1 deficit in the face? They were trailing the Atlanta Hawks. And since then, they've kicked it into overdrive. 7 straight wins. And not just wins, like crushing teams. The Knicks, they were the first team in NBA history to win 3 straight games by at least 25 points in the playoffs. Those were the final 2 games against the Hawks, and then that was game 1 against the Sixers. And those are historic beatdowns. The closeout game against the Hawks, game 6, I don't even know what, they ended up winning by 51, I think that's what it was. And then the first game against the Sixers, they won by 39. Then on Sunday, they won by 30. They've been crushing teams. I saw this stat here, too. The Knicks have outscored their opponents by 19.4 points per game this postseason. That is actually the largest differential by any team entering the conference finals since the playoffs expanded to 16 teams in 1984. They've dusted everybody. They've crushed the Hawks. They obliterated the Sixers. And they've punched their ticket to the conference finals already. And they get to rest up. OG Anunoby's got a hamstring strain. He missed games 3 and 4. He gets to rest up. He had a hammy issue 2 years ago in the playoffs. It was a big deal. He missed games 3 through 6. He tried to come back in game 7, played 5 minutes, and that was it. The hammy was a big, big deal. Now, it's not believed to be as severe right now as it was a couple of years ago. But still, the Knicks get to rest that guy. You look at the Cavs series, the Cavs they're facing a 2-1 deficit. Cavs won game 3, Pistons still lead the series, but if the Cavs win on Monday night, that series is tied 2-2. And the Knicks are just chilling. Knicks are just waiting. The only question for the Knicks is the rust thing. Will that be a deal? If you look at the Thunder, OKC, they swept the Suns, and then they had 8 days off until they faced the Lakers. And even though they won game 1 and they covered a 15.5 point spread, they did not look crisp, especially in the first half. They did not look like the typical OKC Thunder. They weren't executing at a high level, and so it was a little bit of rust. So that's the only question with the Knicks. Do they look a little rusty when the Eastern Conference Finals finally do get underway? We got to see who emerges, Pistons or Cavs, how long it goes. But in the meantime,

0: pulled off here. The greatest thing was behind one of the baskets, Joel Embiid went to the free throw line. And it's nothing but Knicks fans. And they had like pieces of paper with the poster from game three of Mitchell Robinson dunking on top of Joel Embiid. So they have pieces of paper and they're just waving it at Joel. It's as if it's in the garden. And all the Knicks fans are trying to throw him off while he's shooting a free throw. It was at the Sixers arena. And it's filled with Knicks fans like, boo, miss it, Joel, miss it. There was a poster last game. They're just trying to throw him off. It's like, what is happening? So, yeah, the Knicks turned that into Madison Square Garden, just a little south of the city right there. And that was a big talking point after game four, after the sweep was pulled off. Here's Josh Hart. Listen to Josh Hart take a dig at Philly sports fans far and wide. Check this out.
1: How many Knicks fans were here tonight?
2: Nah, man, because everybody was begging for Philly to not sell the tickets and all that stuff. So, man, I used to think Philly was a sports town. I don't know if it is anymore.
0: Oh, baby, man, like, it's that one. But Philly takes pride in being passionate and being a hardcore sports town, and it is. But listen, it's fair for Josh Hart to wonder. He's like, have you seen the arena? Did you hear those fans? There were Knicks fans everywhere, crawling with Knicks fans in there. And, man, I thought it was a sports town. I'm not so sure anymore. I get why Josh Hart would think and say that. Now, here is Tyrese Maxey. So, star of the Sixers, did not have a great series. Didn't take a ton of shots either. A little bit nicked up. Everybody's dealing with something at this stage, but not a great series for Tyrese Maxey. And he was commenting on all of the Knicks fans that were just pouring into the arena, super loud, very boisterous. Here's what Tyrese Maxey had to say about that.
3: Tyrese, can you describe what it was like playing again against the Knicks here, where their fans come down here and kind of take over your home arena? Do you use it as fuel?
4: Yeah, it absolutely sucks. If I'm being honest, it just sucks, bro. It just sucks, man. It just sucks. That's really all I can say about it, man. Like, it's hard. It's definitely difficult. You know what I'm saying? And it's only one way to put a stop to it, and it's we have to go out there and win these games. Like, we, just being completely honest, we were better when we played them in the Garden this entire season. Like, I know we lost game two and one, but like game two was better. Regular season was better. Here we was, you know, I was telling them it felt louder here for them than it did in the Garden. And it's like, but we got to put a stop to it as a team. Like, winning these games, that's what's going to make, you know, our fans like louder than theirs or whatever. I don't know how to keep them out. I don't know the logistics of it, but you know, it does suck. I can't even lie. It definitely does suck.
0: Hey man, I get it. let's say you're Tyrese Maxey. You're on the floor. Game three is close, but slips away. Game four is just a beatdown from the word go, you know, jump ball. It's just beatdown city. And Knicks fans are going ballistic. And they're all over the place. They're loud. You're in your home, right? Like, you're in your home arena, and it's swarming with Knicks fans. If you're Tyrese Maxey, it's totally fair to say that. And look, he's like, it's on us to win, and we can quiet them down. So he's not putting that only on the Sixers fan base, but he's right. Like, it sucks. It sucks to go into your own building, and you are outnumbered. They are so much louder. Think how often we clown. We always clown the Rams, the Chargers, right? We're always like, that's not a home field advantage. There are more road fans than home fans. They always get hammered for that, and they should. It's embarrassing. Like, one of the games, I was there last year. I went to a Chargers game last year when the Eagles played them. Eagle fans everywhere. I even took a picture next to a guy in, like, full-fledged, like, bird mask. I don't know what he was doing. They're all over the place, man. Like, it's crawling with Philly fans. But it's embarrassing for a hardcore sports town like Philly to have their home arena crawling with Knicks fans. And I think Tyrese Maxey is completely in the right to be like, hey, man, I'd be lying to you if I said it didn't suck. It sucks. It shouldn't be a thing, but it is. It's lame. He's right.

0: As far as the Knicks going forward, man, they're going to be a tough out. They're going to be a tough out in the Eastern Conference Finals. The one thing to keep in mind, though, if they are facing the Pistons, if Detroit's able to emerge, listen, you can't trust either team in that series. You can't trust the Pistons. You can't trust the Cavs. The Cliff's Notes version, Cavs backcourt, James Harden finally came to play in Game 3, hit some huge shots down the stretch. He was fantastic. He was the main reason why they won Game 3. So give him flowers for that, but he's been a disaster aside from that. More turnovers than made field goals in the first two games against the Pistons. It's the 30th time in his career that's happened. Think about that. More turnovers than made field goals. That shouldn't happen. That shouldn't be a thing. It's happened 30 times for the Beard. So as great as Spida Mitchell is offensively, as dynamic as James Harden can be offensively but has had his shortcomings in the playoffs, they're not good defensively. That's a bad backcourt defensively. You can't trust them. Evan Mobley had one rebound in Game 3. You just can't be trusted. But by the same token, you can't trust the Pistons either. Tobias Harris has been fantastic. 8 straight games scoring at least 20 points. He didn't do that in back-to-back games all regular season. That's it. He didn't do it one time. He's done it 8 games in a row scoring at least 20 points. But what happens if he goes cold? What happens if he has an off night? You know, they just, as good as their defense is, as hard-nosed as they are, as special as Cade Cunningham is, he doesn't have a reliable co-pilot. There's not a guy where you're like, oh, game in and game out, you can trust this guy or them collectively. I just don't know that they have enough offense. But the one thing, if it is Pistons and Knicks, man, the Pistons put it on the Knicks in the regular season consistently. So that would be a very interesting matchup. That's what we get for the Eastern Conference Finals. But still work to be done for the Pistons to get there. And the Knicks just get to chill and wait. And they've got a formula. This is the thing. This is the thing that's different. Their formula offensively is a lot different now, with Karl Anthony Towns being so focused on distributing the ball. He has been an excellent passer. For the degenerate gamblers out there, it is the gift that keeps on giving. Just take Karl Anthony Towns assists over, play some alternate numbers over. He had 10 assists in 20 minutes on Sunday. Somehow the guy ended up with 5 fouls. In a blowout like that, he still managed to commit 5 fouls. I don't know what it is with Cat. And just, he is so prone to committing stupid fouls. If he could control that, he would be such a problem. But he gets limited playing time because he just picks up these dumb fouls in the first half. And Mike Brown's like, dude, you got your 3rd foul already. You got to sit for the rest of the second quarter. What are we doing right now? But he still, 10 assists in 20 minutes it's fantastic. That's high production right there. Jalen Brunson is magnificent. He's got a good supporting cast. Love how they defend. They got a lot going for them right now. So we'll see. We'll see if the Knicks, with Brunson coupled with Cat being a little bit more pass happy in a good way. You know, he's not turning down open shots. There was one. It was hilarious. Brief story. I still owe you my eyebrow story. I got to write that down. There was a brief time in Game 4 where Karl Anthony Towns had the ball and he was looking to pass. He was like on the right elbow, right? Maybe about 17 feet away from the bucket. He's looking to pass. He's looking to pass. No one's open. And he's like, I don't think anyone's really guarding me right now. I've got a wide open shot. And he starts to shoot. And at the last second, he's like, well, anybody last second opening? Nope. Nope. All right, fine. Now I'll tell you. He was so reluctant to shoot it and kept looking for someone to pass to. That has opened up their offense. Jalen Brunson doesn't have to dribble the ball into the floor to death. He can rest a little bit. He's fresher. And Karl Anthony Towns can run point forward. He's been doing a fantastic job of that. The Knicks collectively have a knack with it, when to cut, when to move, when they've timed it up very nicely. And Cat has great vision, man. He's done a fantastic job distributing the ball. So it's great if you're betting over on assists. Not great if you're betting over on points, because you're like, just shoot the ball, man. He's like, no, I'd rather pass it. It's better for our offense. So You got to realize what his mentality is, and his mentality is to get others involved, and that has opened up their offense. So that is different than when the Pistons were blowing them out in the regular season. So if that's the matchup, would be really interesting. All right, 877-99 on Fox is your phone number. I will get to the militia right around the corner, including one guy who says Wemby should not be on the floor in Game 5. I hope he is, because my two eyebrows and hair on my head count on it, because I've run my big mouth yet again. I have given you a shave guarantee that Wemby will be on the floor on Game 5. But we'll hear from the militia with the counter-argument to that. All that and more coming up right around the corner. I'm Brian Noe, in for Big Ben Maller. Keep it locked right here on Fox Sports Radio. 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
11: A frost advisory continues. Lows dip down to about 35 overnight under clear skies, northeasterly winds around 5 miles per hour. Ample sunshine expected again Monday, daytime highs approaching 63. Partly cloudy skies Monday night, chance of thunderstorms, lows around 48. From the Weatherology Weather Center, I'm meteorologist Paul Trombley on 99.3 The Fan, Winona. Right now, 42.
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0: It is Fox Sports Radio. I'm Brian Noe in for Big Ben Maller. Yeah, we were just talking off the air about royalties and Coop. The Coop Scoop segment is very popular. The people in Boston had nice things to say about it, rave reviews. And Coop's a little surprised about that. I'm surprised Coop was surprised. It's a great segment, man. I was joking around with Coop that it's going to be the new, like, plugola, payola, you know. Those are radio terms where they're just basically paying you stuff. It's normally like music radio, like, hey, man, you know, I'll give you free tickets and give you some cash if you play this new song by an artist I represent.
1: Or if you promote my business, I'll give you free stuff without going through the company and doing it legally.
0: Yeah, and that, Lorena, is a gigantic no-no, something we would never do, right?
1: Absolutely not.
0: That's right. No, no.
1: But if
0: no,
1: you just want to send me gifts, you can.
0: Yeah, right. So, doesn't mean she's going to do anything, right? Like promoting things, but she'll take your stuff. You know, that's fine. That's no big deal. But Coop, I was just joking around that like Warner Brothers and all these companies are going to send him all this swag to try to get him to promote stuff on Coop Scoops. But no, the people like it, man. People like it. And I told Coop something that he knew. I heard it was like within the last week that the cast of Friends, they all make $20 million per year on royalties. That's how popular the show still is. $20 million per year for acting years ago.
2: It's wild.
0: That's crazy, man. I wish radio worked like that.
1: Do all of them get the same pay?
2: Yeah.
0: I don't know. Yeah, do you know that, Coop?
2: Yeah, they negotiated together.
0: Oh, wow, that's cool. That's cool.
2: I believe the last season they were making $2 million per episode.
0: What? And this is not, I promise you, I'm not being cute or, you know, Matthew Perry died. So does that go to his estate? What happens with that?
2: It's a good question because he was not married and did not have any kids.
1: Probably had something in his will.
0: Yeah, I don't know. I really don't know how that works. But, you know, money's going somewhere, right? Like, it has to. It has to be. It has to go somewhere.
1: His money was going towards ketamine.
0: Well, that's like his money from now on. Right, yeah.
2: It says his residuals passed to his estate.
0: Okay, yeah, that's what I was thinking. Right, man, good Lord. Just 20 mil. Boo, boo, boo. Crazy.
2: Oh, wow, his ex-girlfriend is a beneficiary of his trust. Interesting.
1: Oh, that's cool. Wow. Just because they're not together doesn't mean they didn't have a great relationship.
0: I don't know.
1: What?
0: Maybe.
2: I mean,
0: it could.
2: Typically it means you didn't have a, you know, it doesn't mean that, you mean currently or like still had a good relationship?
1: Yeah.
2: Oh, okay. Well, because when you break up, it typically means you didn't have a good relationship, but, you know.
0: Yeah.
1: Debatable.
0: I mean, typically. Yeah, typically it does. At least it wasn't as great as you needed it to be, right? Pretty much safe to say that. All right, let me get out to the militia here. 877-99 on Fox. Ooh. I heard a little phone ring in the background. I'm like, that's a good reminder right there. It's a good reminder. Let's get to Blind Scott. What's on your mind this evening or early morning here, Blind Scott? You're on Fox Sports Radio. What's going on, buddy?
3: So here's the untold story of the Ben Maller Show meetup. Never heard before. Unfiltered. People meeting at a meetup where radio is not censored. And I met Michael Lepicon, and I'm a big radio star in the Boston market. Lorena, were people asking you about me in Worcester, like, why wasn't there?
1: Yeah, they were hoping that you were going to show up.
3: Yeah, it was a lot for me to get there. So I went to the Red Sox game.
1: I was curious if you were going to show up the next day. I wasn't sure.
3: Well, yeah, I don't know how I would have got there, but I was trying to spend no money, Brian, so I expected it to be like open bar and buffet. So I spent like $14, but I had a really good time. So here's what happened, Brian. I left here at like 6:30, and I hung around. I was at the wrong location for like an hour. The sausage vendor had to bring me into the right location, but it was in like a brand new setting. And then I got exposed to Mike the Leprechaun, the host of the event, who was like very generous. And like, you know, I only have nice things to say about him, besides the fact that he called me an a-hole right off the bat. Because
1: he called me a bimbo. So we're on.
0: Wow.
1: You know.
0: Okay. It's like, it's friendly icebreaker too. Right there, huh, Blind Scott? Just called you an a-hole.
3: Yeah, totally blind. So, yeah, one thing about being blind is it caused me to have this pinfall effect where I was bumping into fans and trying to get away from them, but he's like kind of a, He's a nice guy. But I hadn't drank it in like 18 months. So then it triggered me to have 10 beers. I double fisted and I was there and I had like a great time. It was awesome. But we had a Shane Gillis event that was coinciding with it, that competed with it.
0: Yeah.
3: So at the end of the night, they all left. They left me. I was in the event by myself, still there. I was like, oh my God, everybody's gone. I still don't know how many people were there, but Mike never said where the food was. But we were so the neighborhood was in the Fenway neighborhood that just got ripped out, like renovated where the old baseball tavern is in Copperfields was. So I've had a hard time navigating that neighborhood. But I'm from Boston, so a Brazilian guy helped me get to the train. So I rolled back to the train, and then I confronted these Shane Gillis fans outside of the Garden, and like I had a whole constraint against them, but. I had like 11 beers, and then I got home. It was 12:47, and I went in and I vomited like 9 times in the toilet. And I said, and Ben met me the night before and was like, confronted me because I'm Ben's number one caller. So I told Ben, like, you're not allowed to give me any compliments at this thing. I'm coming for myself. I'm going to be doing stuff. Like when Coop came through the door, he saw me there, and it was like probably like kind of like, wow, it's like a big celebrity, you know? So I was very prepared. People were taking photos of me. It was a big deal for me. People from the morning show, because I'm a big contributor on the Tutcher and Hardy show, were there to see me. I came, I went, I conquered. I was the star of the event on the Friday night event in the Fenway area. And people were saying crazy things to me. Fans were reacting crazy to me because they knew me. And I can't say what they were saying to me on the radio, Brian, but if you had come with me, I call Eddie Trunk, like I was going to talk to you about that. He's from Vegas. Like, it's similar to Vegas, but people in Vegas are more liberal. In Boston, people react crazy to you. They say crazy things to you. I mean, I'm desensitized to it. But it was a crazy event, and Ben was dressed in this button-down shirt. And he was guiding me around the venue and crashing me into everything. And I was trying to ask him questions about radio and other radio jobs. And he was trying to get me to get him on the Sports Hub in Boston. And like Ben doesn't have an agent, which I have no idea why. He just doesn't want one. So I'm acting as Ben's agent trying to get him on the Sports Hub. But they'd probably want to have Justin Cooper on that show because they do a different type of show. It's not a hot take show. It's like a non-sports show, you know?
0: Yeah.
3: I mean, I could let you go. I could let you go because I could talk for the rest of the night, you know?
0: Oh, you're good, man.
2: I have multiple comments to make.
0: Yeah, all right.
2: All right,
0: yeah.
2: So first of all, more people bought Scott drinks than me or anybody else of the show.
1: Facts.
0: Blind Scott, 11 beers double fisting after 18 months sober. That's like you're just diving right back in.
2: Technically, let's be real. Technically, they were daiquiris.
1: They were daiquiris. Which is probably why you puked because they're so sweet.
2: Yeah.
3: Yeah, and I didn't eat for 2 days leading up to the event because I wanted to look good. Like, I was working out, and Ben was making me wicked nervous prior to the event. And Ben's wife was there. And Ben, the night before I met Ben, and his wife was hiding behind a dumpster, and Ben confronted me and was like, Blind Scott, you need to calm down, check yourself, because I've been acting crazy. And Ben's a wicked nice guy. Like, so it was played out pretty. It was like almost a movie. Like, so my mom always says that my life is portrayed like this movie, Mystic River. It's a famous Boston movie. So this event kind of portrayed like that movie, and we were at that bar scene in the end, me and Ben, you know. I don't know if you've seen the movie. It's a Dennis Lehane movie. He's a famous Boston guy, and it's like at the end, me and Ben are in the bar, and Ben's driving me on the bar, crashing me in, bringing me through elevators. You know, Ben's a pretty big guy, you know. I'm 6'4".
0: All right, well, Blind Scott, we got to get Coop's comments in here real fast. Coop, you got anything else you want to throw his way?
2: I think the only other thing I was going to say was that I led Scott up the stairs, and I think I did a fantastic job doing that.
0: Okay, you weren't crashing him into things like
2: right.
0: Big Ben.
2: Am I wrong, Scott? I did a good job leading you up the stairs.
3: Yeah, and your wife took me to the bathroom, and I need to go back. That was a problem. So I was prepared to go to the bathroom in my pants that night because everybody had been so unaccommodating. Mike the Leprechaun had been threatening me for months, and he's crazy. He got me kicked off at the Chris Plank show. I ran into Chris Plank's wife in the Alex Jones show. Everybody's just so crazy that I'm involved in my life. I'm just a sports radio caller. I'm nothing but a sports radio caller, but my life is huge. I'm a big-time celebrity. I have more followers than Ben on social media now, you know. And I don't know anything about sports radio. I do like a David Lee Roth-style show, but yeah, cool.
1: Did you see my selfie with Blind Scott, Brian?
0: No.
1: I will send it to you.
0: Okay, please do, yeah. Yeah, I want to check this out, Blind Scott. I'm gonna rate the selfie here. You know, once I see it, I'll rate it. I'll give you my observations once I see it. But good stuff, Blind Scott. Thanks for checking in, man. There he is, Blind Scott. Good job by you, Coop. Not leading Blind Scott into, you know, random doorways and walls. And it sounded like Big Ben was playing bumper cars with Blind Scott over there.
2: I mean, Scott exaggerates sometimes. The other comment I remember that I was going to make, and I forgot while Scott was still on the line, but he mentioned that he didn't realize everybody left and that somebody had to. I just want to throw it out there. As we were leaving, I was like, is somebody going to make sure Scott, like, gets on the right path to go home?
0: Okay.
2: And somebody else, I don't remember who it was, somebody else said to me, oh, Ernesto is going to stay behind and make sure Scott, you know, gets on the right path home. And it doesn't have to bring Scott all the way home. Scott walks around Boston all the time. I just, you know, just out of the restaurant and, you know, headed the right direction. And I guess I found out later that Ernesto did not do that.
0: Oh, no, yeah? Is that good?
2: When we left the bar, we were the last ones to leave. Everybody was already gone except for Ernesto. Ernesto and Scott were still inside when we left. And so I thought Ernesto was going to, you know, help Scott out of there. But, you know, Scott made it home.
0: So I'm looking at the picture right now, and you have the hot dog Fenway Park shirt on, Lorena. Very nice.
1: Thank you.
0: And just on the picture, there's a double thumbs up directly behind you.
1: Yes, that's a listener.
0: Mm-hmm. Okay, and then Blind Scott is to the left, right?
1: Yes, you got in the black and white shirt.
0: Okay, and some black and white. It looks green to me.
1: Oh, no, that's the leprechaun.
0: Okay, that's the leprechaun. Okay.
1: Blind Scott.
0: Got it. Okay. So wearing the cow kind of shirt, right?
1: Yeah.
0: Looks like cow printed type shirt. Mm-hmm. All right, cool. Well, it's a side view of Blind Scott. I can't really tell.
1: I got you a video underneath that, but you know, it was hard to get him to look at the camera.
0: Okay. All right. Fair enough. All right. I'm watching the video now. Let me mute it. All right. So yeah, we got a little selfie video.
1: I think we compare chesticles there.
0: Oh, you're okay. All right. So Mike the Leprechaun's tatted up here. We got some forearm tattoos going on and everything.
2: Oh, can you see in the picture the Ben Maller tattoo?
1: I have a photo.
0: No.
1: I'll send it to you.
0: He's got Ben ink, huh? What is it? What's the tattoo?
2: It's Ben's name on his arm.
1: It says in the air everywhere, and then it has a Ben quote.
0: That is odd. Is it Ben's autograph or what?
2: No.
0: That's hilarious, man.
1: I got that photo coming in right now.
0: Yeah, all right. So I see Blind Scott. Very nice, man. That's cool. He showed up. Everything's good. I dig it. Wow, okay. We got all kinds of stuff going. Okay, I see it. Yeah, wow. The Mike the Leprechaun ink. All right, so he's got, let's see, patience.
1: He's a diehard Ben Maller. That's wild.
0: Hold on. So he's got, you may come this far, but no farther. I believe it's got patience from Job. He's got a Bible verse, and then underneath he's got Ben Maller's in the air everywhere. That is awesome. He's got a Bible verse from Job, and then Ben Maller ink directly underneath it. Oh, that is beautiful right there, man alive. I love it. Is there nothing better than overnight radio? Come on. That's just beautiful right there. I love overnight radio so much because anything goes. And it's just like, do what you want. You know what I mean? Like, you want Ben Maller ink right next to the Job ink? Have at it. You know, you want to wear this outfit? Go for it. You want to talk about this topic? Hell yeah. Have at it. It's beautiful. It's a beautiful, beautiful thing. All right, 877-99 on Fox is the number. I will get to more of the militia right around the corner. And also, one man, two stats that absolutely blow my mind and kind of indicate why this team hasn't won a game yet in the series. We'll get to that. I'm Brian, though, in for Big Ben Maller. Keep it locked right here on Fox Sports Radio.
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0: It is Fox Sports Radio. I'm Brian No, in for Big Ben Maller. Let me tell you something that blows my mind. I'll get to the militia. First off, impromptu, Dua Lipa blows my mind. That's first and foremost, has to be said. Lorena sent me something today. I thought that was very interesting about Dua. Sorry, I'm taking a left turn here. I'll get back on the road in a second here. But Dua, she's suing Samsung, right? Lorena, this is a thing.
1: That's the news, yeah.
0: Says Dua Lipa is suing Samsung for at least $15 million, claiming they used her face to sell TVs without permission. Get him, Dua! Get him!
1: See, and they just put her face on the box, right? Like, if you had a Roku TV screen and she was one of the, like, the pop-ups, that's how her face was shown. It wasn't, like, Dua Lipa album or no.
0: She'll probably win.
1: People are reaching, though. They're saying it's not, they're saying it's not going to go through.
0: Oh, really?
1: For $15 million, they're like, that doesn't, I don't know. Who knows?
0: If you try to sue for $15 million, do they, like, dumb it down? Do you either get 15 or, you know, they're like, we'll give you 3.
1: Yeah, there might be a settlement.
0: Is there bartering? I don't know how that works. Really don't know. But I am a Samsung consumer. I got a Samsung phone.
1: Yeah, you do. Green bubble.
0: I absolutely
1: bubble.
0: Do. Android for life. No iPhone. Not going to do it. It's the boringest product
1: Didn't
0: out
1: you
0: there.
1: Tell me that Apple doesn't have personality? Isn't that how you said it?
0: Apple phones, at least. No personality. None. Zero. There's no personality at all. Like, I'm convinced iPhone users don't know that personality exists within phones. They just don't know any better. They've had an iPhone the whole time. They're like, works fine. Works good. I like it. It's like, that's true. That's fine. No problem, but it has no personality. Just be aware of that. You know, it doesn't. None. Zero. I've got Apple computers. Love Apple computers. But the phones, no. Not a fan.
1: And you don't want them to sync up together? I love the fact that my...
2: Yeah, this is another bad take by Brian.
1: Yeah, because the fact that your phone and your laptop can go together and you're choosing to not...
0: Well, I have a Windows computer. So I've got my old Apple computer that I still use.
1: What is this, 1990?
0: I still use this for, you know, sound and... Let's see, where's my Macismat?
3: We were ass.
0: Yeah, we were ass. That's from the Apple computer right there. You know, but I got my Windows computer in front of me and it syncs up with my phone just nicely. You know, I could instead of texting you back on my phone, I could text you back on my computer. You wouldn't even know the difference. So it's synced up.
1: Hmm.
0: Yeah. So there.
2: Yeah.
0: Right. Yeah, and I'm not huge on Windows computer. Truth be told, I do like Apple better. But you know, Apple got weird with Microsoft Word. I like all the stuff I do mostly is in Word. You know, like my geeky NFL charts and all this stuff. Like, it's all Microsoft Word. And for the longest, it was compatible with Apple. But now it's not so much. It's goofy. It's a little different.
2: You can use Pages. It's the same thing.
0: No, it's not the same thing at all.
2: It totally is.
0: Completely different. Not even close.
2: It's not.
0: That's like saying Patrick Mahomes looks exactly like Leonardo DiCaprio. Like, exactly the same. It's like, no, they don't. They
1: doppelgangers.
2: It's not even close to an accurate comparison.
0: That's right on
2: They're
0: the money.
2: They're basically the same
0: they
2: software.
0: They're not the same at all. It's not even close. Yeah, you can't do tables, charts. Like, it's not even. It's not the same thing at all.
2: Yes, you can. You could anything you.
0: That was the best sound ever. That was Coop getting frustrated and realizing it's not worth it. That's what.
2: That's exactly what it was.
0: It's exactly the same. And then silence. You know, just like, it's not worth it. I can't talk sense to this freaking guy. It's like talking to a brick wall. It's not going to help anything. That was the realization from Coop right there. By the way, sorry, false advertising. I said I would get to the militia, and I'm screwing that up. I will next hour. Sorry, Jola. Jola bounced. He was going to talk playoffs. I wanted to hear what he had to say. Too wordy over here. LeBron James, what blows my mind is, did you guys see this? You probably did the other day. LeBron is the same age as both head coaches in the Lakers-Thunder series. Like, all three of these guys are 41 years old. LeBron's 41, J.J. Redick's 41, Mark Daigneault, the OKC Thunder head coach, is 41. Actually, Mark Daigneault is about 2 months older than LeBron James is. Is that right? No, J.J. Redick is older. Okay, LeBron is just barely older than Mark Daigneault. But just put that in perspective. the head coach of both teams are the same age. They're all 41 years old as LeBron. And LeBron's still productive. He's still a very, very good player. But that is one decent indication of why the Lakers are down 0-3, is they've got a guy who's as old as both head coaches in the same series. That's not the greatest. The other stat is LeBron has played more playoff games than 17 other NBA teams. That's ridiculous. All right, a big winner and a huge loser, and they didn't even play on. We are
3: 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Of course, it was awful in every way, but we are very grateful that he had life insurance. 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
17: In the NBA playoff second round, the Knicks completed a four-game sweep, winning at Philadelphia Sunday 144-114. The Knicks have won seven games in a row this postseason. After three quarters in this one, the lead was 122-83. Then Minnesota edged the Spurs 114-109 to tie up that best of seven at two games apiece. Anthony Edwards scored 36 points. Victor Wembanyama, the Spurs, was kicked out in the second quarter after throwing an elbow. The Washington Wizards won the NBA's draft lottery. NHL playoff wins for Anaheim and Montreal. In baseball, the Padres came back for a 10-inning win against St. Louis 3-2, while the Dodgers lost at home 7-2 to Atlanta. The Padres and Dodgers are tied for first in the NL West. Milwaukee, with a walk-off homer, beat the Yankees 4-3. Four straight wins for the Brewers. Philadelphia shut out the Rockies 6-0. I'm Steve DeSager.
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31: Brian No.
0: Well, hey! How's it going? Hope your early Monday morning is going fine. Happy Mother's Day to the mamas out there. Hope Sunday was awesome. Lots to get to this hour. Lots to get to, including the lottery. Love the lottery. 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So it was the NBA draft lottery on Sunday, and so the order of the draft, at least the top 14 picks, is in stone, right? So they had the ping pong balls, the whole thing, and the winner, well, actually, this is how it was unveiled with the last two teams. It's up for grabs between the Jazz, between the Wizards. Here's how it sounded on ABC.
32: Picking second will be the Utah Jazz, and that means that the number one pick in the 2026 NBA draft goes to the Washington Wizards.
33: The Washington Wizards win the 2026 NBA draft lottery. Remember, they made a huge trade last season. They added Anthony Davis. They added Trae Young, and now they will have a number one pick to pair alongside their young core.
0: There you go. So the Washington Wizards, they win the draft lottery. They will have the number one overall pick. They will have the chance to, most likely, I think, take A.J. DeBonta out of BYU. This is kind of what's crazy, too, is DeBonta, BYU, right? Right down the street from the Utah Jazz, and they have the second overall pick. So there's a good chance that the Utah Jazz do not get DeBonta, and he goes to Washington. We'll see. We'll see what the Wizards end up doing, but if it were up to me, I would take DeBonta myself and not to do a whole long tail of the tape with these two players between DeBonta and Darren Peterson. He was the stud from Kansas. I take DeBonta, man. DeBonta is a hardcore competitor and productive as well. And I'm not saying that Darren Peterson is not a competitor, but you at least have to question how competitive is he actually. Because he was missing games left and right. The latest thing that we got was, Oh, I was cramping up because of creatine. That's what we've heard from Darren Peterson. And it's like, is that a thing? Is that actually what's going on here? I went to a game. I went to Fog Allen this past year, one of the great basketball venues in this country. It was amazing. I loved it. Went to a Kansas Jayhawks game. Always wanted to go see Rock Chalk. Finally made it. It was against number one Arizona at the time. And I'm like, all right, let's do this, baby. And then on my phone, I get an alert, and it's like, no Darren Peterson tonight. He's inactive. And it's like, what? What's the deal here? It's like, yeah, he's not feeling 100%. I'm like, he's playing the number one team in the country. What? And that was the story time and time and time again. It was cramps here. It was maybe a little flu. It was more cramps. It's like, what is going on with this freaking guy, man? It felt like load management during the season. Even his head coach, Bill Self, was like, the way to get the naysayers to stop naysaying is to play. Even his coach was saying that. So, no, I'm not taking Darren Peterson, number one. He is a walking bucket, got a lot of talent. And the team that drafts him might have a great player. But when DeBonce is putting up huge numbers, he's productive, and he's a competitive maniac, and he's not missing any games, I'm going with DeBonce myself. But we'll see what the Washington Wizards do. Man, the big loser, Lou Hooser in the draft lottery, it was tied to the number 5 overall pick as the lottery balls went a certain way. This is how it sounded on ABC.
32: The 5th pick in the NBA draft will be made by the LA Clippers.
33: So the Clippers received this pick from the Pacers because of the Ivica Zubac trade.
0: Yeah. So the Ivica Zubac trade. We go back to February. The Pacers make a trade with the Clippers. The Pacers get Zubac, who's a good player. He turned 29 in March. So, you know, he's not in his early 20s, but the Pacers were trying to replace Miles Turner. Miles Turner went over to the Milwaukee Bucks, so they need a center. They need a starting-level center, so that's why the Pacers made this trade for Ivica Zubac. So part of the trade, it was 2 first-round picks, 2 second-round picks. So the first-round pick this year, the Pacers were hoping the draft pick was between numbers 1 or number 4. If it was between number 1 and number 4, the Pacers kept the draft pick. If the pick was between numbers 5 and 9, the Clippers got the draft pick. So it turns out to be number 5, which means the Clippers maintain that number 5 overall pick in a rich, loaded draft. The Pacers don't get a first round pick. They don't have a first round pick. They basically traded it, along with some other picks, for Ivica Zubac. And the Pacers made this deal while gambling that the ping pong balls would go a certain way, and they would get one of the top 4 picks. They'd be able to add a top 4 pick to their roster, along with Ivica Zubac, and a team that was in Game 7 of the NBA Finals last season will now get Tyrese Halliburton back, and it's all systems go, baby. Well, that's not what happened. That's not what happened with the ping pong balls. The Clippers maintained that pick because it was number 5 overall, and the Pacers swing and a miss. And actually, there was a tweet that was pretty interesting on Sunday. They had Pritchard. He fired up the old X machine and basically apologized. He's like, my bad. I'm sorry for that whole trade. It didn't quite work out. We needed a center. We got a center, so that's good. That's good. We got a center. Let's not forget that we needed a center. But bad that we lost the number 4 overall pick. Not what we were trying to do. Not the design exactly, not the intended consequence, but my bad, Pacers Nation is basically what Pritchard was saying right there. And man, that's a swing and a miss. When you try to get a player and maintain your draft pick, and you do not maintain your draft pick, that's tough, man. Now, this is what Kevin Pritchard wrote on X, "I'm really sorry to all our fans." That's the first sentence. Just think about that. "I'm really sorry to all of our fans. I own taking this risk. Surprised it came up. Fifth, after this year, I thought we were due some luck. But please remember, this team deserved a starting center to compete with the best teams next year. We have always been resilient." Wow. There's a lot to unpack right there. By the way, that tweet has 6.1 million views. So, yeah, that's the Indiana Pacers president of basketball operations saying –

to get the number one pick as the Wizards had and also as the Brooklyn Nets had. And so what happened was the Wizards got the number one overall pick. Wizards had a 14% chance to get the number one pick. So did the Pacers. So did the Nets. All three teams, because they had the three worst records, had a 14% chance to get pick number one. The Wizards get pick number one. The Pacers get pick number five, which means it's actually the Clippers that get pick number five, because five through nine was not protected. So that pick goes right to the Clippers. And the Pacers have to wave goodbye to, like, bye, bye, top pick. Gosh, we wish the ping pong balls would have fallen a different way and we could have a top four pick. Even the number one overall pick. They could have added a number one overall pick along with getting Tyrese Halliburton healthy, along with getting Ivica Zubats in the trade. But they just get Halliburton healthy, Zubats, and no top four pick. Those ping pong balls, man, sometimes they will screw you. The other team that came up on the losing end would be the Brooklyn Nets. So they were tied for the best odds to have the number one overall pick. They ended with the sixth pick. That's what happened with the Nets. But at least they're picking sixth. That is their pick. The Pacers' number five pick is gone. Bye-bye. Wave bye-bye to it. It's the Clippers' pick now because of that trade for Ivica Zubac. So that is unfortunate for any Pacer fan. Not good. Not a good outcome whatsoever. But the big winners, the Washington Wizards. The other winners were the Jazz. They jumped up from the fourth best odds, tied for the fourth best odds. They got the number two pick, so you move up a couple of spots. The Grizzlies, they had the sixth best odds. They get the number three pick. And then the Bulls. My Bulls, they move up. They had the ninth best odds. They end up with the number four overall pick. So those are your winners, the biggest winners. I would say the Wizards followed by the Wizards with the number one pick, followed by the Clippers with the number five pick. Because who knows what's going to happen with that franchise? The Kawhi Leonard situation. Kawhi, you know, he definitely was taking money under the table to become a Clipper. How crazy, just the ripple effect of stuff that happened. Just think about this for a second, okay? Can we get NBA nerdy for a little bit? Just think about the Clippers and their impact on what could be a dynasty in OKC. These two franchises are absolutely linked together. So the Clippers, they get Kawhi Leonard. Kawhi Leonard signs with the Clippers. And then Pablo Torre, his podcast, they do this deep dive. Pablo Torre finds out. And it's like, oh, so the Clippers are just paying Kawhi Leonard a bunch of extra money under the table. And there are all these documents, all this stuff, all this information that links Kawhi to the Clippers, these monstrous payments going directly to him, all these conversations unveil, all this stuff. And so it's like, oh gosh, it's just staring the NBA in the face that they had this, they're circumventing the salary cap, right? That's what's happening right there. Clear as day. And so far, the NBA is just dragging its heels and like, we don't really want to open this can of worms because probably happened in other places. They have to. They have to do something about that. But let's stay focused on the ripple effect, okay? Kawhi Leonard signs with the Clippers. The Clippers are like, we'll make it worth your while. What do you need? What do you need? You need extra this, extra that? All right, we got you. So Kawhi is there. Then they get Paul George. They trade for Paul George. They trade all these first-round picks for Paul George. Kawhi Leonard's like, I need a real running mate. This Shea Gilgeous-Alexander guy, no, I need a real running mate. I need Paul George. And so Clippers make this huge trade to get Paul George from the Thunder. Meanwhile, what did the Thunder get? OKC, well, they get a guy named Shea Gilgeous-Alexander in the deal. Played 1 year with the Clippers. So they get SGA, who's going to be a back-to-back MVP. It's going to be announced any day now, right? So they get SGA. They also get another first-round pick. Turned out to be Jalen Williams. Pretty good. Guy went to Santa Clara, dropped 40 points in a finals game just last season. Really good player. They got him in the deal as well. They also got the number 12 overall pick this year. They just...

0: But the draft, right? This is how it sounded on ABC yet again. Let's hear this.
1: Picking 12th in the NBA draft will be the Oklahoma City Thunder.
2: Remember, the Thunder, they received this pick from the Clippers because of the Paul George trade in 2019.
0: Yeah, so they just got another one. They got another first-round pick, the 12th overall pick in this year's draft. OKC has that pick because of the 2019 trade with the Clippers for Paul George. So you have SGA, you have Jalen Williams, you got a number 12 pick in a loaded draft. Maybe they get a real player. Maybe they get a contributor this year also. That's all tied to Kawhi initially going to the Clippers and then the Clippers trading for Paul George. That's what got OKC off and running. And Sam Presti, who is a wizard as a grand poobah personnel evaluator, GM, president of basketball operations, whatever his fancy title's over there. He's the main guy that does all the roster stuff with OKC, and he's done a marvelous job. If Kawhi never goes to the Clippers, Paul George doesn't go to the Clippers. The Thunder don't have this trade with all of this stuff, SGA, what turns out to be Jalen Williams, what turns out to be another 12th overall pick. How crazy is that, right? Jalen Williams was the 12th overall pick. OKC just got another 12th overall pick because of the way the ping pong balls fell on Sunday. So what if they get another talent that's anywhere near Jalen Williams? By the way, SGA was a number 11 overall pick. You can find talent in the draft. It's not, Klay Thompson was a number 11 overall pick, right? It's not every single year you get talent like that, but there's talent. You know, you can find dudes. So, we'll see if OKC can strike gold again, but all of that is tied to Kawhi Leonard initially going to the Clippers and then the Clippers trading for Paul George. And it looks like a dynasty in the making with OKC. They're the clear favorites to win it again this season. And, like, the future is bright. They got all these picks going forward, too. I'll tell you what's going to happen with OKC. Not to drag this out too long, but what's going to happen with OKC is they're just going to keep retooling this thing. That's what they're going to do. Okay, so they're going to keep their core. They're going to keep SGA. They're going to keep Jalen Williams, the Santa Clara Jalen Williams. They'll probably keep Chet Holmgren. Like, they're going to build around that core. And then when anybody else gets a little pricey, you know, all right, we gotta let Lou Dort go. We got to move Lou Dort. We got to move A.J. Mitchell. We got to move this guy, that guy. They're going to move dudes, right? They're not going to keep everybody. It's like, all right, we got to part ways with Hartenstein. All right, it was good. He helped us, but, you know, we'll just draft a new Hartenstein. They're just going to keep going young, all these draft picks. They're going to trade, draft shrewdly, and build around their core. That's where they're going to constantly retool it. That's what's going to happen. They're going to try to go cheap with the supporting cast. But they're going to build around that main core. And they're probably going to keep it afloat for a long time, man. Like, think about what the Bulls did. That's sort of what the Bulls did in ways, right? Where you had your core. You had Michael Jordan, Scottie Pippen. That's your main core. And then the first three championships, they had, like, Horace Grant. They had B.J. Armstrong. They had, those role players there. And then the next three championships, well, they didn't have Horace Grant. They had Dennis Rodman. They have a couple other different, they've got Tony Kukoc. Right? So they're just keeping the core and then shifting pieces around that. Like, John Paxson is the first go around. He's not there for the second go. Steve Kerr's there for the second go, right? That's what the OKC is going to do. They're going to keep their core intact and they're just going to move pieces around that. They're going to move pieces out, bring pieces in. They're going to move pieces out, draft new pieces, but they're going to keep that core the same. That's what's going to happen, man. And they're going to be printing championships. They're going to be really tough for a long, long time. Last thing I'll say, maybe. I get very wordy. Last thing I'll say is the dumbest thing that I heard for a long time that was regarding OKC is, after they won a championship last season, it was met with, whoa, let's pump the brakes on this being a dynasty, okay? We all thought that Russell Westbrook and Kevin Durant and James Harden, all those guys, they were going to be winning championship after championship after championship, and they didn't win one championship. So let's pump the brakes. And it's like, that's such a bad take. The previous Thunder, that doesn't mean it. They have anything to do with the current Thunder. They have nothing to do with the current Thunder, okay? Just go through great dynasties in NBA history. What if after the Lakers won their first championship, right? 1980, Magic Johnson. What if someone said, whoa, let's pump the brakes on this being a dynasty. Like, how did it work out for Jerry West and Wilt Chamberlain? Huh? Like, so let's tone it down and let's pump the brakes a little bit. You could play that game left and right. You could play it with the Spurs. It's the Spurs win their first championship, 99. Right? It's like, whoa, let's slow it down with Tim Duncan and David Robinson. And we thought they would have a lot more success with this roster and this coach and blah, blah. It had nothing to do with what was the current iteration. And they were printing championships too. So I never bought that dumb argument. KD and Westbrook and Harden not winning a championship, it has absolutely zero impact on how many championships SGA, Jalen Williams, Chet Holmgren, how many they win together. It's just crazy to me. Oh, the Bulls. The Bulls won a championship in 91. Let's slow down. Let's slow down with the Bulls. Remember Bob Love? We thought they were going to do it really well with Bob Love. It's like, that's just such a dumb argument, man. Don't be someone that makes that argument, and don't buy into that argument. It's dumb. It makes no sense. It makes no sense. You can play that game with football, too. We don't have dynasties in football, but the Chiefs were the closest thing. Chiefs have rattled off numerous Super Bowls. If after their first Super Bowl we said, whoa, pump the brakes, this Mahomes guy, I mean, look, we thought they were going to win titles, you know, previous seasons with really talented teams, and they never did. So let's slow it. It's like they want another Super Bowl and another Super Bowl. They're in Super Bowl after Super Bowl. It's like, just because a previous regime didn't win championships left and right doesn't mean the current regime won't do that either. It's just dumb. It's a dumb way to think about it. All right, 877-99 on Fox is your phone number. I swear I will get to the militia first thing. There might not be any of the militia around. They're like, bro, dude, like, take a breath for a second, would you? I owe you an eyebrow story. I do owe you that. And if the militia wants to get in here, I will get right to him. Promise. I won't let the bumper music distract me. Like Dua Lipa could walk by while I'm broadcasting, and I'm going straight to the militia. I know it's a great thought, isn't it, Lorena?
3: Yes.
0: I'll be honest, I would be tempted to at least do a little play-by-play of what was happening, right? Like, holy cow, she showed up out of nowhere. No, right to the
3: very
0: militia.
3: Tall woman.
0: Right, very tall woman. 5'8"? Is that what it is? Maybe 5'8" in heels. I'm not sure. The very tall woman, Dua Lipa. But yeah, even if she was walking by, she's like trying to talk to me as if you're doing a, you know, you're doing a show on location and you've got headphones on, a microphone in front of you, and someone comes up. It's like, hey, you're doing the show, right? I listen to you guys. It's like, we're doing the show right now, right? Are you real? No. Even if Dua did that, I still would go straight to the calls, right to them. That's what I'm doing. So hit them up. Hit us up over here, militia, 877-99 on Fox. All right. I'm Brian, though, in for Big Ben Maller. Keep it locked right here on Fox Sports Radio. 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
6: A frost advisory remains in effect. Lows level off around 35 overnight under clear skies, northeasterly winds around 5 miles per hour. Ample sunshine expected again Monday, daytime highs approaching 63. Chance of thunderstorms Monday night, lows dip down to about 48, partly cloudy. From the Weatherology Weather Center, I'm meteorologist Paul Trombley on 99.3 The Fan, Winona. Currently, it's 40 degrees.
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0: It is Fox Sports Radio. I'm Brian Noe in for Big Ben Maller. So I'm going to... Gosh, listeners not being able to listen. Rob in Cocoa Beach. I got to get to a tweet here momentarily where Rob clearly doesn't know how to listen. We'll do that in a little bit, but I said I would go straight to the militia. I am a man of my word. Let me go to Aaron in Minnesota. Wants to check in over here. What's going on, Aaron? You're on Fox Sports Radio. How are things?
18: Hey, things are going good. You know, Minnesota just won today. The real dynasty, now Oklahoma.
0: Okay, all right, so what, we got a dynasty in the making with the Timberwolves? Is that what you're saying?
18: I think so. You know, you're comparing the Thunder to the Chicago Bulls. I feel like Minnesota's more of the Chicago Bulls with Anthony Edwards, Michael Jordan, and Jaden McDaniels, more of a Scottie Pippen guy.
0: I mean, that's fine, but, dude, dynasty? Like, we got to get to the conference finals first. We got to get to the finals for, like, dynasty, dude. It's
18: we went to back-to-back conference finals, though.
0: Yeah, back-to-back conference finals, and we're talking dynasty? That's crazy talk.
18: So how can you say the Thunder will be a dynasty, and they've only won one championship? It's not looking like – there hasn't been a back-to-back winner since the Warriors. It's almost 10 years ago. How can you say that the Thunder will be a dynasty?
0: I don't know. Maybe they have the back-to-back MVP. They've got a ridiculous core. They share the ball. They play team defense. Like I don't know. Sam Presti's a wizard. They've got a war chest of picks still. Like how could you say there's a team that has a better chance to be a dynasty than OKC?
18: I would say the Spurs have a better chance. You know, they're sitting on picks. They got Dylan Harper playing like a stud. Then you have the Timberwolves, Ayo Dosunmu, Anthony Edwards, Jaden McDaniels, Naz Reid, a young nucleus, Terrence Shannon off the bench. Like I don't know how you can say the Timberwolves are not a dynasty in the making.
0: That's crazy, dude. You gotta make sense next time, Aaron. I appreciate you calling in, man. I know you love the team, but good lord.
19: Like we have to make sense next time. Yeah,
0: it's just true. It's a terrible take. Like they've been to the conference finals in back to back years. Okay. I love Anthony Edwards. Let me start with the things I love about Minnesota. Anthony Edwards is a superstar. I love Anthony Edwards. I started the show saying this dude has two bad knees, two of them. He's hardly missed any time whatsoever. He hasn't missed any time at all in this series against the Spurs. And we didn't know if he was even going to be able to play in the series. And he hasn't missed one game, so Anthony Edwards has my full respect. I love the guy. I won a nice bet thanks to Jaden McDaniels. I bought a Jaden McDaniels shirt. I had to, based on principle. I had an in-game, this is degenerate as it gets, baby, but it cashed. So it doesn't count as degenerate if it cashes. Those are the rules right there. But in what, game three, I had an in-game bet, the first half over. And it just so happened where both teams were missing free throws in the second quarter. I needed a last second buzzer beater from three from Jaden McDaniels. And guess what? He delivered. So I'm like, you know what? Based on principle, I'm buying a Jaden McDaniels t-shirt right now. I ordered it at halftime. So I love Jaden McDaniels. Julius Randle, he's a good player. I like Naz Reid a lot. Rudy is a great rebounder, great defender. Like, there are things I like about their team, but they are not even close to a dynasty in the making. Maybe that's just a troll call. I don't know. I seemed like he believed what he was saying. That just, to me, that's, I don't like OKC. I don't want them to be a dynasty. I wear Timberwolves underwear. I want them to be a dynasty. That's what it equates to in my mind, but I don't know. Who knows? Let me get back out to the phones. Let's give this another try. Let me go with Mark, the full name guy. What's going on, Mark?
20: Brian, no. How are you doing?
0: Pretty good, man. How are things?
20: Just listening to you talk in the NBA, I was wondering, like, how is it that Ballmer, aside from the fact that he's the richest owner, gets away with some of the things he gets away with? Like, it's unbelievable to me. I knew that Ballmer was doing some stuff that was, let's say, against the rules, if not against the law, certainly against NBA rules. As far as I know, he was doing some funny stuff to actually gain access to that team in the first place. Ben Maller didn't like the direction the team was going with the old owner, Mr. Sterling. There were some people that didn't like him, some of the players, some of his ex-players, because he wasn't trying to buy a championship, and he probably didn't care if they won as long as he was making money. Can't blame him for that, but maybe he should have sold the team off sooner, but he waited for a good deal, except Ballmer pulled some pretty funny moves gaining access to that team. They call it a leverage buyout. I think he used blackmail and extortion. I think leverage buyout is pretty soft terms for what was really going on behind the scenes. And now it's evident that Ballmer's been paying the biggest star in the team under the table. That's crazy that he can get away with that. Like, you know,
0: no, it is.
20: I'm not going to worry about Ballmer coming after me. Yeah, I'm 70 years old. What can he do to me that hasn't been done to me already?
0: I don't think he can, Mark. I think you're good. I don't think he's coming after you, but yeah, no, it's just so clear.
20: I wouldn't put it past him, though. I really don't like that guy. When I seen him jumping off a trampoline to dunk a basketball, I thought to myself, I really don't like that guy. I don't like watching him do that. That is an embarrassment to watch a white man with all that kind of money doing that. No, there was something just very wrong about him from the very start. And I don't care if he's forced to sell the team. I really don't.
0: Yeah.
20: No matter what, Ben Maller might go kicking and screaming about it, but I don't care if he's forced out of the league.
0: Well, hey, man, I appreciate your call, Mark. That was fun. I love that. Look, I'll say this, and listen, we can have different views on Ballmer. The first part of it is I personally love Ballmer. I love that he's a competitive maniac. I love that he's a wacko. You know, I love just his overall energy. I love the guy. He's just like a walking sitcom to me or some walking reality TV show. But, you know, you hate him. I like him. No big deal. But the thing here is I said this with Wemby. This is a weird comparison, but follow me on this. Wemby threw an elbow, hit Naz Reid, flagrant two, he's ejected. And Wembanyama is a really competitive dude, and I love that about him. But every now and then, there's a situation where keeping it competitive goes wrong. You know, it's like the Dave Chappelle when keeping it real goes wrong. There are great competitors, and sometimes it's their greatest strength. Sometimes it's their greatest weakness. And at least on Sunday night, Wemby's competitiveness and I guess his youth, his playoff inexperience, you know, it's a few things. But he was ticked off. He didn't get a call. And he just elbows Naz Reid in his throat and he gets kicked out of the game, right? That to me is when keeping it competitive goes wrong. And if you look at Steve Ballmer, I would say the same thing about him. Is he is super competitive. He wants his team to be viable. He wants them to win. And he's like, what's it going to take, Kawhi? You need some extra cash under the table? We got you. You know, that's when keeping it competitive goes wrong. That's even a better example than Wemby. Like, Wemby is like youth, frustration, you know, I didn't get the call. You know, wham, elbow in your throat. How about that? It's like, well, you got to hit the showers now, Wemby. That was a stupid move. But what, when really like keeping it competitive goes wrong, it's circumventing the salary cap. It's leaving a trail for Pablo Torre to uncover it. And it's like, clearly you're circumventing the cap. And we'll see what the league does about it. If David Stern were around, it's like Joe Smith. There was an old story with Joe Smith. The Timberwolves got hammered for circumventing the salary cap, and that was under David Stern, right? David Stern's watch, there's no way the Clippers would get away with doing what they did with Kawhi Leonard. But with Adam Silver, I don't know. I don't know what to tell you. I don't know what he's going to do, if anything. He should. I mean, they should do a lot to the Clippers where they're either losing Kawhi, they're losing valuable draft picks. I don't think Steve Ballmer would have to sell, but, you know, it's got to be significant. And I guess there, I don't know if there would even be a shot if David Stern were around, if he would, you know, be urging for that to take place. But I don't know. Long story short, you might hate Steve Ballmer. I might like Steve Ballmer a lot, but it doesn't really matter. I think that's what got him in hot water is he's so competitive. He wants to win. And he went about it in a way that's actually illegal. It goes completely against the CBA. You can't circumvent the salary cap. You can't say, hey, we'll pay you $30 million, wink, wink, or whatever the contract is. And like, here's a boatload of cash on the side. You can't do that. And that's what they were doing. So, yeah, pretty wild stuff. Let me see over here real fast. All right, we'll pick it back up here because I don't want to shortchange any of the militia that's on hold. So we'll pick it back up right around the corner. 877-99 on Fox is your number. Also on X is where you can find me at the No Show. Oh, I wanted to say, Rob in Cocoa Beach. Good Lord, my guy Rob. So he just writes, Brian knows take on Dua Lipa walking by just told me everything I need to know about him. Dua is a goddess, and Brian's just a jabroni. Another awful take. I don't know. I don't know what Rob in Cocoa Beach thought I said, but all I said was this: Dua Lipa, as amazing as she is, and as huge of a fan as I am, if she just walked by me right now, I wouldn't describe what was going on. I would take a call from the militia. All I was saying was, I'm not going to talk about the bounce back music. I'm not going to get distracted by that. I'm like a squirrel.
1: Distracted.
0: Yeah, right? Like something catches my attention. I'm like, I just start talking about it. I might talk about it for a lot longer than I intended to talk about it, right? That's all I was saying. There's no diss of Dua Lipa at all. Lorena, how much do I love Dua Lipa?
1: You love Dua Lipa so much.
0: I love her so much. Music. I love her so much. She's a goddess.
1: We talk about her all the time.
0: Yeah, but somehow Rob thought I was dissing Dua Lipa.
1: He doesn't mean it, Rob.
0: Rob doesn't know how to listen, Lorena. It's, you know.
1: Clean your ears.
0: Got the earwax buildup going on right
1: get
0: there.
1: Get the Q-tips. You know?
0: Listen to the podcast. Listen again. Listen nine times to the podcast. And maybe you hear something that is a little bit different than how you initially interpreted it, right? That's all. It's okay. All right, we'll get to the calls. Militia wants to check in. I should have teased Robin Cocoa Beach, but I screwed that up, so I paid that off right here. So we'll get to other stuff. I'm going to try to get to some non-NBA stuff. I got a million NBA takes, but not a ton of NFL. I'll tell you this, right around the corner. The schedule will be released on Thursday. And so the two teams at the top of my list that I'm most interested in seeing what their schedule turns out to be, especially the beginning of it. I'll share that with you. We got to get some ball talk in here. I'm jonesing for some football talk over here. We'll do that right around the corner. I'm Brian Noe, in for Big Ben Maller. Hang with us right here on Fox Sports Radio.
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0: It is Fox Sports Radio. 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All right, we go out to the Maller Militia here. Proud member, Mike the Leprechaun. He joins us here on Fox Sports Radio. Now, Mike, I got to say something real fast, buddy. You roll out the red carpet.
8: Oh, hi, Chris.
0: You roll out the red carpet for Coop. You roll out the red carpet for Lorena. Like, five-star meals, hotel accommodations, all this nice stuff. And all you do is talk trash and say you'd rather have Chris Blank host the show than me. What's up with that, Mike?
8: Good morning, Chris. How are you? I'm tired.
0: Yeah.
8: No, I must say, after I got home last night, sometime around 6:30, I was tired. I was sad because all this planning came together in a fun way. And I'm happy because it was a great time. And anyway, so yeah, it was a great time. And Ben did the first pitch yesterday, even though it wasn't a strike, it was a ball. But anyway, so my buddy, her name is Lorena. She's not so bad in person, to be honest.
0: Okay, not a little easy on the eyes is what you're saying here, Mike.
8: Well, no, she met this other girl called Michelle, I think, down at Worcester, and she was jealous of her. And no, Lorena was a nice woman. So there was let's compare it to Iran and the war.
9: Hold on. I'm going to turn off your mic. You might as well just talk anything else, Brian.
0: I have a read. I could do that. That's my go-to with, you know, when Mike is on. I just
9: how dare he just
0: him.
9: Say that about my sister? Like, what did he just say out loud on the radio right there?
0: Not having
9: no,
0: that right
9: I'm
0: now.
9: Not having that.
0: I like
9: you,
0: that.
9: You're not going to start some war between me and females on the air. Absolutely not. Mm-mm.
0: No, not on your watch. Absolutely. You know what? In the meantime, Lorena, how about this? If you're skilled in manufacturing, skip the online job search nightmares.
9: Ooh.
0: Express Employment Professionals connect skilled machinists, welders, and technicians with contract and full-time manufacturing jobs. That's better than Mike starting a war, right?
9: That was so good.
0: Thank you. You know, I
10: her
0: almost
10: name was Michaela,
0: up.
10: By the way, not
9: yeah,
10: Michelle.
9: Get it right.
0: She's
9: an aspiring model, so.
0: So wait, he said, I don't get the order. He said Michelle when it was Kayla or the other way around?
10: He said Michelle and her name's Michaela.
0: Michaela. Oh, Michelle McKay. That's pretty far off. I'm not even in the same ballpark right there. What do we think of Mike the Leprechaun?
10: He's better in person.
0: Okay.
9: When I can walk away from him when needed.
0: He's an acquired taste is what you're telling me here, huh? Okay, fair enough. We get to the NFL schedules that are released on Thursday. Very excited about two teams in particular.
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14: In the NBA playoffs second round, the Knicks completed a four-game sweep, winning at Philadelphia Sunday 144-114. The Knicks have won seven games in a row this postseason. After three quarters in this one, the lead was 122-83. Then Minnesota edged the Spurs 114-109 to tie up that best of seven at two games apiece. Anthony Edwards scored 36 points. Victor Wembanyama, the Spurs, was kicked out in the second quarter after throwing an elbow. The Washington Wizards won the NBA's draft lottery. NHL playoff wins for Anaheim and Montreal. In baseball, the Padres came back for a 10-inning win against St. Louis 3-2, while the Dodgers lost at home 7-2 to Atlanta. The Padres and Dodgers are tied for first in the NL West. Milwaukee, with a walk-off homer, beat the Yankees 4-3. Four straight wins for the Brewers. Philadelphia shut out the Rockies 6-0. I'm Steve DeSager.
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36: Brian Noe.
0: Oh, what is going on? Welcome in. Happy early Monday morning. Hope all is great. Hope all the mamas out there had a great Mother's Day. It was fantastic. Enjoyed the day fully. It was a good one. I enjoyed it. I got to see my nephews for a second. That was good. Good day. Very good day. Enjoyed it. 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Man, it's a trip. I owe you stories, you know. I don't want to get too crazy on stories here. I got to get to the NFL. We haven't talked ball yet. Crazy, right? I want to get to the schedules. Eyebrows. We got all kinds of stuff to go on here. And both of my nephews, I was going to say real fast, they're young. They're both married. Like my young nephew, Ty, he got married before he was 21. Married. So to see him, I'm like, that's just a trip where they have their girls with them and they're grown up now. And I'm like, wow, how did that happen? That's crazy, man. I remember goofing around with them when they're tiny kids. I remember we were talking about it with Mini Matt. So Mini Matt's my older nephew. And Matthew, I took him to an NFL game years ago. We went to a Tennessee Titans game a long time ago. And he was so young, I'm holding his hand the whole time, you know? And we're walking around the stadium. We were going to like the upper deck or the second level, whatever. And I couldn't figure out how to get up there. You had to go on the, it was not like an escalator. Well, that might be good, Lorena, right? The escalator is not friendly in the Boston area, right? But there were no, like, you see a lot of stadiums, there's an escalator that just takes you up to the second level. It wasn't like that at the Titans Stadium. Maybe that's why they're getting a new one, right? You had to go on these, like, special elevators in this nook and cranny corner. I couldn't figure it out. I'm walking around. I'm like, how do you get up there? I want to see the game. And Minnie figured it out. He figured out how to get up there. But it's just a trip that was whatever it was, 10, 12-ish years ago, something like that. Now he's married. It's crazy. Anyway, I'm going to get to the militia here momentarily. So let me pay off ball, and we'll get to the militia. So the NFL schedule is released on Thursday this week. Very much looking forward to that. Of course, the NFL, they'll do a little bit of a strip tease, if you will. They'll announce a few games here or there. They'll give you the first game of the season. They'll give you, hey, here's the Sunday night opener. Here's an international game or all of the international games. They'll release it bits and pieces, but it comes out in bulk on Thursday. And the two teams I am most interested in seeing their schedules, it would be the Patriots number one, it would be the Minnesota Vikings number two. And the reasons are this. If you look at the Patriots, it's the whole Mike Vrabel thing. Assuming he's the head coach come week one. And I fully believe he will. I just don't see the Patriots firing that guy. And it's just, it's 2 + 2 = 4 here, right? They went from 4-13 to a Super Bowl berth. They actually were 4-13 for 2 straight seasons. And then Mike Vrabel took them to a Super Bowl. They're not going to fire a dude for having an affair, no matter how weird that is, no matter how immoral that is. They're in the business of winning, and it's not illegal. And so the Patriots, especially with Robert Kraft, who's going to get massages, he's going to look the other way on this one. They're not firing Mike Vrabel, okay? Something crazy, like much crazier, would have to come out for the Patriots to even think about doing that. Maybe we live in a world where more things come out, more stories emerge, and Mike Vrabel is taking a step back to focus on his family. And maybe that would happen. But the Patriots firing him? No. No. Just forget about that. But the reason I'm interested about the Patriots schedule is, does it start off real difficult? Do they have just this murderer's row to start the season where they've got... they play the NFC North top to bottom. That's a really tough division. What if they have a couple of tough divisional games to start the season, right? Let's say 2 of their first 3 or 2 of their first 4 games are divisional games. Maybe one's on the road, right? Like, it's just a tough start to the season. I'm really interested to see if that's the case, because you know as well as I do, if Vrabel is the head coach this year for the Patriots, and if the Patriots have a really difficult schedule to start the season, and the Patriots get off to a bad start, it's going to be overreaction city. People are going to be like, oh, this team, they went to the Super Bowl. Now they're not even focused. Vrabel's an idiot. Why is he doing all this stuff? It's just a distraction. It's going to be, people are off and running. You know, so I really want to see what the Patriots schedule looks like. How does it start off? How difficult is it? Because that's something where I could absolutely see the talking heads just having a field day with the Patriots, and oh, this is all Vrabel's doing, and oh, if this guy never had the affair, they'd be fine. It could be a crazy thing to start the season. The other team I'm interested in seeing how their schedule lines up, that'd be the Minnesota Vikings. I want to see, especially the beginning of their season, how difficult is it? Because there are still really high hopes for the Vikings, have a really talented roster, and they made a move and they picked up Kyler Murray, who they're hoping is a tremendous upgrade over J.J. McCarthy, who was just lost and freaking terrible last season. Awful. Now, these were the first 10 starts of his career, granted, but they had to start from square one with J.J. McCarthy. They're showing him... his footwork is terrible. He's an overstrider, you know. There's a picture. He's on his back right foot, and his left foot goes way too far forward, and his balance is all jacked up, and shockingly, the ball is just sailing on him, right? Like, so the Vikings are like, all right, let's start from the beginning here with footwork, the basics. Like, that's where J.J. McCarthy is. He's so far behind in his NFL development, it's not even funny. He's not close to being where the Vikings need him to be. The Vikings roster is advanced. They have a lot of talent. Somehow, with train wreck quarterback play, they won 9 games last season. They were a 9-8 team. They had a winning record in a really tough division. It had no good quarterback play to speak of. That means they have a really talented roster. So, with J.J. McCarthy not being able to do hardly anything right, they're like, our roster is way more advanced than you are right now in your NFL career. So they go out and they get Kyler Murray. Now, Kyler has a lot of talent, but he's been pretty unproductive for 7 seasons. And there are a lot of questions about how dedicated he is. Remember, the Arizona Cardinals put a clause in his contract that was basically like, yo, dude, like, get off the sticks, less video games, let's focus, let's be an adult here, like... Let's study during the week. They put a clause in his contract initially. So I'm not as optimistic about Kyler Murray as a lot of people seem to be. But he does have talent, and with a much better supporting cast and with a much better head coach, hey, maybe the light bulb turns on and maybe he is productive. Maybe this is the turning point in his career. It's possible. It worked for Sam Darnold, who was a bigger train wreck with the Jets, and he finally meandered over to Minnesota eventually, and he had a great season. Won 14 games. He faltered in the final two games, but all things considered, really good season. Went to Seattle, built on that, completely revived his career. So could something like that happen with Kyler Murray? Yeah, it's possible. But that's why I want to see what the schedule looks like. What are the first three, four, five games? Is it really tough? Is it a really tough beginning of the season? They've got a couple of favorable divisions. They've got the NFC South, which sucks.

0: four games. This is Kyler Murray's new team. Does he start off with a more favorable week one, more favorable week two matchup? You get a couple of early wins, you build on that, you get some momentum? Or is it two tough games in a row, and they're both L's? And maybe Kyler has a big interception, big turnover, right? That's the beginning of his new days in Minnesota. If it starts off like that, that's not ideal. It could snowball. So I'm really curious what the Vikings schedule looks like, too. So Patriots 1, Vikings 2. Really want to see how the schedule early on stacks up for those teams. Very curious about that. All right, 877-99 on Fox is the number. Travis is in L.A., and it just says three questions. I'm so curious what this means. Travis, you're on Fox Sports Radio. What's going on, man?
1: So do you want a food question, a music question, or an NFL question? Do you want to do NFL at the end? You can circle back to some ball talk.
0: I want all three, man. I want all three. All right. Yeah. What do you have? We'll go rapid fire.
1: We'll start with food. We got Pollo Loco. You got to pick one. Pollo Loco or Chick-fil-A?
0: Oh, my gosh. Why would you do that to me, man? I love them both. Oh, gosh. I would, if I was forced to pick, I would go Chick-fil-A just because of
2: the
0: frequency.
2: That's the right answer.
0: I go there, you know, I would go there way more often than Pollo Loco. Although I love Pollo Loco, man. That's tough. That's a tough one, yeah.
3: Yeah, I'm going to have to go Chick-fil-A too because they have the real milkshakes.
1: Oh, wow.
3: They have
0: cookies and cream milkshake there is unbelievable.
1: 3-0. Wow. All right. Next one is music. Flair or Metallica?
0: Why would you do that to me again, Travis? Oh, man. Like, it has to be Slayer. It's got to be Slayer just because Slayer does not have load, reload, post-black album. They don't have that. They don't have that on their resume. So I have to deduct points. Sorry, Metallica. Awesome band. Amazing. Love everything before the black. I even love the black album, but especially every album before it. But I just, look, man, too many skeletons in the closet after the black album. I got to go Slayer.
1: Coop, what about you?
2: Definitely Metallica. Definitely.
1: Yeah, I would go with Metallica too.
0: By the way, to bring sports into this real fast, Travis.
1: Yeah.
0: I swear. So, Coop, I don't know if you know this or not, but Jared Vanderbilt, right, plays with the Lakers. He jacked up his finger early in the series. He was blocking a shot. He hit it on the backboard, messed up his finger. So I think he was inactive in game three. At least he was in like street clothes in game three. So he was wearing a Yankee hat, and on the back of it, I don't know if it said Metallica, but it was written in the Metallica font. Like the first letter looked like the M, the last letter looked like the A. And I'm like, what does that say? I really want to, is like Jared Vanderbilt a Metallica fan? Like what font did he have that said something else? I don't know. But I'm very curious about that. But anyway, that came to mind.
1: Was he the guy where the bench reacted because it was really gruesome?
2: Yes.
0: Yeah. Right. Yeah. Like he left. I can't remember if it was game one or two, Coop. Do you remember that? It was one of the first two games. I don't remember. But I'm guessing it was game two. He was inactive in game three. He was also inactive in game four. But I think he was wearing like his basketball uniform. But it was game three, Yankee hat and Metallica or the Metallica font on the back of the hat. I don't know. I don't know what it said exactly, but I was just hoping he's a Metallica fan.
1: So your last question, NFL quarterbacks, and this will prove that I'm a Brian No fan, Kyler Murray or Nick Foles?
0: Ah, oh, man. Oh, wow, man. It's got to be Kyler Murray. Like it sounds like a ridiculous answer, but it's if it's one game, obviously you go with Nick Foles, right? He won a Super Bowl. If it's just that, if you're going with I'm starting this franchise with a guy, you know, and or like Nick Foles went from the Eagles to the Jaguars, and everybody was like Nick Foles, this guy is made. It's like no, he's not, man. He's not this franchise quarterback at all, and it showed right away. So I know Kyler Murray has more talent, and I think he has a better chance to be a franchise quarterback or the main guy year after year after year. That was just never the case with Nick Foles during his career. So it sounds crazy to take the guy who's been a disappointment for seven seasons over the guy who won a historic Super Bowl. But that is my answer. Over the long haul,

0: I would go Kyler Murray. In a one-game scenario with a team like the Eagles, I was Nick Foles all day. It's not even close, but I would answer it over the long haul. I would go Kyler Murray. That's what I would do. But good stuff, man. Great questions from Travis. Man, those were... Man, he put our feet to the fire right there, I feel like. That's, yeah, good stuff. All right, 877-99 on Fox is your number. I get right back to the militia. And then also, some of the most played sound from the last couple of days, it actually has a few other layers to it that you might not see coming. So we'll get to that right around the corner as well. I'm Brian Noe in for Big Ben Maller. Keep it locked right here on Fox Sports Radio. 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

0: A frost advisory remains in effect. Lows level off around 35 overnight under clear skies, northeasterly winds around 5 miles per hour. Ample sunshine expected again Monday, daytime highs approaching 63. Chance of thunderstorms Monday night, lows dip down to about 48, partly cloudy. From the Weatherology Weather Center, I'm meteorologist Paul Trombley on 99.3 The Fan, Winona. Currently, it's 39 degrees.
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0: It is Fox Sports Radio. I'm Brian Noe in for Big Ben Maller. I thought I said no Tool. Apparently,
1: what do you want from me? What do you want from me?
0: Message was not relayed. It's okay. You know what?
1: Every now and then, Coop loves Tool.
0: I know he does. I don't know why he does, but I know he does. It's, you notice how the caller we just had, Travis, he didn't say, all right, which band? Slayer or Tool? Because he knows I would have laughed at the question, right? Like, it's Metallica or Tool? I would have laughed at that question as well. He knows better than that, you know? The NBA playoffs are here, and DraftKings Sportsbook is an official sports betting partner of the NBA. 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Again, that promo code Maller is at DraftKings. The crown is yours. But we should talk gambling here real fast here. I got to get to the militia real fast. And let me highlight this because I'm going to lose my place and then it's all going to go the wrong way. Okay. We're going to go highlight in like green. We're going to go highlighted green. There we go. Different highlight. Nice. Good. Like that. Yeah. So, about betting. Yeah, that's what I was. So, a couple of things to keep in mind. If you're looking at prop bets for Monday night, there are a couple of hot hands where the zigzag approach has been pretty successful over the years. Not as much right now. Not as much right now in the NBA. Zigzag meaning it's not as simplistic as, hey, this team lost game three. Bet them to win game four. It's not as simplistic as that, but there are times where there's value in, hey, one thing happened this way, you bet it to go the other way. This player had a high scoring game. Well, bet him, fade him. You know, he's probably going to come back to earth the next game. That happens quite a bit in the NBA playoffs, but there are a couple of guys that have maintained their hot streak. One is Tobias Harris of the Pistons. So this freaking guy, he didn't have one game. Or he didn't have back-to-back games scoring at least 20 points in the regular season. He's had eight straight games scoring at least 20 points in the playoffs. He's cranked it up. His points prop going into game four, 18.5. I mean, if you think the hot streak is continuing, if you think he's getting the 20 again, you got to take the over. And the other guy who's been red hot is from Coop's Lakers. That would be Rui Hachimura. Rui has been on fire over here. This freaking guy, he's shooting 58% from three in the playoffs this season. He's 29 for 50 in the playoffs. He's killing it. He was 5 for 8 from three just last game. So a couple of ways, you could, if you think the hot streak's going to continue, you look at his points. So Rui is at 14.5 points. Gosh, they're just begging you to take the over right there. And on BetMGM, it's juiced to the under. It's minus 125 to the under. So if you think he maintains that hot streak, and he's been lights out from three, I'm going to look at his three-point prop. 2.5, it's juiced, you know, it's plus 105 if you take the over. If you think he stays hot from three, again, it's not the easiest thing to hit three three-pointers in a game. But he's done this the last three. He's done it every single game in this series against OKC. He made three in game one, four in game two, five in game three. Yeah, right? So game one, three, game two, four, game three, five. So, I mean, I don't think he hit six in game four, but that's the trend. It seems to be at least over three. The other thing to keep in mind is WNBA overs. Just, we're a couple of days into the new WNBA season. Overs are hitting at a staggering rate. And one of the reasons is they're calling fouls like crazy. Some of these games have like 40, 50 fouls called in the game. Now, the WNBA, I watch a lot of the WNBA, believe it or not. I love basketball, you know? So I'll watch, I gamble on the WNBA, and just even last season, it's a pretty physical league. Like, they allow a lot of contact and don't call ticky-tack fouls. That's different so far this season. They're calling fouls left and right. And so these games are flying over because everybody's going to the foul line. So it's kind of interesting. couple of things to keep in mind if you're looking to get down on gambling. This is all over advice, so take caution over here, right? Like, not everything's going over, and the public loves to bet over. So you can find value on unders, but Tobias Harris has been hot. Rui Hachimura has been hot, you know, and the WNBA overs have been crushing it so far. The market will catch up. The totals will go skyward, and you're going to find some value on the unders. But as of right now, man, I would just ride the trend and start betting these overs in the WNBA. If they keep calling fouls, free points at the free throw line, just keep hammering it, man, until things change. All right, 877-99 on Fox is your number. Manuel is in Gardena. I love talking to Manuel. What's going on, buddy? You're on Fox Sports Radio.
2: Well, we all know he could be a star, a silver screen, or a star in a Broadway show, but instead he chooses to entertain us all on the Fox Sports Radio. Ladies and gentlemen, my man, Brian Noe, how the hell are you tonight?
0: Man, great, Manuel. Love it, dude. You're my Flavor Flav. You know, you're my hype man right here. I love that about you.
2: Hey, I'm not lying, man. Tonight's show has been one of the more entertaining I can remember, you know, probably in the last at least few months. Connor's kind of stepping their game up. Shout out to full name Mark. And it was funny to hear the leprechaun take Lorena from being a sweet girl to just being somebody who, you know, would have put a knife right in your heart at that very moment if she was within arm's reach of the leprechaun. She hates that, dude. Like, you could just hear it in the tone of her voice. It was hilarious, bro. So props to you guys, you know, keeping us on a Sunday night. And I wanted to kind of go in on what full name Mark was saying, man. That's a good thing. Like, you guys were covering the whole Ballsy trying to sweep Ballsy under the rug with all this fraudulent behavior. Hey, man, I'm thinking that it's kind of like karma or basketball gods or whatever you want to call it, that everything seems to keep blowing up in the Clippers' face. First, it was, you know, the racist Donald Sterling. Now you got the underhanded Steve Ballmer, and the universe just ain't having it, man. Clippers are staying the Clippers, being the losers that they've been since San Diego, and I love it, man. And I know Ben Maller hates it, but you know what? It is what it is. Just loving it, man. And, hey, another shout-out, we got to go to the New York hecklers, right? World-class hecklers. I love it, man. Taking over Philly and that crybaby Joel Embiid who had to cry for his MVP.
0: Manuel, when he went to the foul line and you had all the Knicks fans behind the basket with the pieces of paper that had Mitchell Robinson dunking on Joel, that was so well. It looked like they were in the garden. They're on the road. You have to take your hat off to those
2: trolling
0: guys.
2: That's right. You have to give it to Knicks fan, man. You know, all of them except for that tool JT the Brick, but I digress, man. You know what, Brian O, just keep up the good work, man. I'm loving it whenever you're in for Benny. And love you, Coop. Love you, Lorena. You guys stay up. Outro.
0: Man, love it. Good stuff. Manuel, crushing it. By the way, we're talking about the Steve Ballmer thing and circumventing the salary cap with Kawhi Leonard. I mentioned Joe Smith. I just had to look it up because I didn't remember the details. So the clip, the Timberwolves got busted for, you know, their like wink, wink, you know, under the table, little agreement circumventing the salary cap with Joe Smith. This is back in 2000. That's a long time ago, man. And so the team was fined $3.5 million, which is dropping the bucket for them. But they were forced to forfeit 5 first-round draft picks. It was later reduced to 3. But Smith's contract voided. They stripped him of his bird rights. There was a whole fallout from that whole thing. Like, think of like the Clippers. The NBA has to do something about the Clippers circumventing the salary cap with Kawhi Leonard. Like, this is all the way back in 2000. 5 first-round picks. Later, 3 first-round picks. That's still significant. That's a significant punishment. So I'm very curious to see what happens with the Clippers here. But the Clippers, the news on Sunday, is the NBA draft lottery, and they have the number 5 overall pick. If that pick was between number 1 and number 4, the Pacers would still own that pick. And the Clippers would have gotten an unprotected pick in 2031. A long time from now, right? So instead, they get the number 5 overall pick this year in a loaded draft. I would take that all day long. And the Pacers, they would much rather have a top 4 pick right here, right now, with a title-contending roster than, you know, the way it turned out with them not getting a first-round pick this year. So that's a rough, rough deal for the Pacers. But the point is, for the Clippers, they have a number 5 overall pick. So if they decide to move on from Kawhi Leonard, the number 5 overall pick can start to springboard the new regime, right? Or if they keep Kawhi, and if the league, if the NBA, led by Adam Silver, who rules with a limp wrist, not an iron fist, it's a limp wrist, right? If he doesn't do much of anything about it, they might end up keeping Kawhi and use the 5th overall pick to try to build that roster up. So very interesting to see what happens with the Clippers, but NBA has to do something, man. Just has to. All right, John is in Boston. Wants to check in here. What's going on, John? You're on Fox Sports Radio.
3: Good morning, Brian. How are you?
0: Pretty good, man.
3: Hanging in there myself. First of all, does the NBA have a full staff that keeps track of first-round picks, where they are, when they're going to be, who has second-round picks? I mean, it's incredible how many picks are moved and who can keep track of all this stuff. It's kind of funny.
0: Yeah, it's crazy. It's just like, and my Bulls, they just handed dudes away. Like, they have like 95 second round picks. So just keeping track of what the Bulls have, where they're like, here, Timberwolves, take Ayo Dosunmu. Just take them. We'll take a bunch of second round picks. Here's Charlotte. Take Kobe White. Just take them. You know, it's crazy. They got rid of all these dudes. They got hardly anything in return in most of these trades.
3: Yeah, seems that way. Meanwhile, the Knicks had to give up 5 first round picks for Mikal Bridges, who's better than those players, but still that's a big chunk of change for a player like Mikal Bridges, who's very good. I just wanted to comment also on Mike Vrabel's situation. Kind of reading the tea leaves, I think he's going to get a 1-year leave of absence. Whether it's paid or not, that's between the Patriots and Mike Vrabel. I think because now we're in May, and there are probably going to be more things that drop on this story. Now you get to training camp. It's going to be a massive, massive situation for the Patriots to deal with. So I could see him getting 1-year leave of absence, paid or unpaid, whichever. And also, I wouldn't be surprised if there's some sort of NDA with Diana Rossini, that she gets a big chunk of change from the Patriots to not write the tell-all book and to not talk about this stuff and to basically go away and maybe resurface down the road with her career. I could see it playing out that way.
0: Interesting. Yeah, I don't know, man. I think that unless there's some crazy curveball, like you said, there's probably more stuff that's going to come out and, you know, more stories emerge and all that. But unless there's some crazy twist, wild curveball, I think Vrabel's the head coach this season. But, you know, I'll leave the door cracked in case there's something wild that comes out, and then that would change things. But I think something wild would have to come out for things for Vrabel not to be there. That's my take on it.
3: And as far as the NFL schedule, I think it's a telltale sign, obviously, if Kansas City plays Seattle in the opener, that Patrick Mahomes is going to be ready. I think he's going to be ready to play. We know these high-level quarterbacks are maniacs. They're going to work their butts off to get back sooner rather than later. So I could see Kansas City, Seattle season opener. And I also think we're going to get Caleb Williams and Justin Herbert shoved down our throats this year on national TV games. I can just feel it.
0: Interesting. All right. Well, hey, John, appreciate you checking in, man. Good stuff. And, well, Caleb Williams, the Bears had a really good season. Justin Herbert, interesting. I don't know how many Herbert primetime spots we're going to get, but hey, maybe. Harbaugh's a draw. It's kind of crazy that a head coach is a draw, but I think the Chargers could be pretty good, man. Close your ears, Coop, you know. I don't know if you agree with this or not, but you lose both starting offensive tackles, kind of an issue. Okay, when the Patriots, who don't have a great pass rush, are putting heat in a playoff loss, you know, against the Chargers, right? when that's, you know, when you get Joe Alt back, when you get Rashawn Slater back, you drafted an O lineman. You picked up an O lineman, you know, and it's either a trade or free agency, but they retooled that offensive line quite a bit. Think about it, where it's almost as if I play this game every now and then. Joe Alt barely played. Rashawn Slater didn't play at all. I think Joe Alt played 6 games. Like, collectively, of the 17 games, you got 6 games from Joe Alt. That's it. So that's like getting a number 5 overall pick in Joe Alt and a number 13 overall pick in Rashawn Slater in the same draft. That's kind of the way it worked out. They got Tyler Biadasz as their new center, and they drafted Jake Slaughter. We're talking O-line here. Let's get after it, huh? Let's get crazy. They drafted Jake Slaughter from Florida at the tail end of the 2nd round. So I think that Chargers offensive line is going to be a lot better. I know it's going to be a lot better. They got their starting offensive tackles back, right? It makes a huge difference. So I think the Chargers can be better. How often they're on primetime, I don't know. I would be shocked if Patrick Mahomes is not ready for week one. He's going to rehab his genitals off to be ready in week one. He's going to be out there in week one. I don't know that it's Chargers Seahawks to start us off, though. If you look at the home schedule for the Seahawks, they've got the Cowboys, Giants, Chiefs, Chargers, Bears, Patriots. I don't think you go Super Bowl rematch myself. How interesting would that be with all the Vrabel stuff? Oh my gosh. Imagine if it was Patriots at Seattle to start off the season. That's actually got a little bit more pizzazz in my mind than it did before. I don't get into, oh, it's a Super Bowl rematch. It's like, there are a lot of differences with the rosters. There's no Kenneth Walker. They're not exactly carbon copies. So I really don't get down with the rematch. But if Vrabel is on the sideline, that'd be kind of interesting right there. Do you go with America's team, the Cowboys, John Harbaugh and the Giants? I don't think that's box office enough with the Giants having a rough season. I'm going to say Bears. Bears, Chargers, week one. It's my prognostication. 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All right. We still have the militia lining up, so we will get to you and as much as we can before we close it on down. Also, I pay off a couple of tweets out there with, hey, what's up with the story that you're trying to get to all night and never have? And then also, someone chimed in about one of my nephews, and I just want to read that tweet. It was kind of interesting to me. So we'll do that coming up. I'm Brian Noe in for Big Ben Maller. Hang with us here on Fox Sports Radio.
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0: Sports Radio. I'm Brian Noe in for Big Ben Maller. Great job, Lorena. You redeemed yourself. A little duo to get us out of here. It's fantastic right there.
1: A little duo for you.
0: There we go. That works. That works well. You know, it's a little ulterior meaning right here with this song, as I've told you off air, right? You with me? Are you on board with this, what she's really talking about?
1: I just think she's a big fan of pie, you know?
0: I don't think so.
1: She might make the best pie, just like Khalees was a big fan of milkshakes, right? So
0: yeah.
1: Milkshakes, pie, just really good desserts that people like to eat.
0: Yeah.
1: Cookies are another good one people like to eat.
0: Yeah, that's true. That's true, yeah, right, yeah. So let's see. Ray checked in, 904 Ray on X. He just said, "Where's the eyebrow story?" I'm sorry, man. It's not the greatest story of all time. So I shot my mouth off and said I would shave off my left eyebrow if I was actually doing radio in Portland, Oregon. And so at the time, my producer was like, "Oh, the Blazers are going over their season win total." And he was like, "It's for sure happening. No doubt, yada, yada." I'm like, "You sound pretty confident. Would you shave off your left eyebrow if you're wrong?" And he was like, "Oh, I don't know about that." And he wouldn't go through with it. And I was like, "Well, what if I do it with you? You know, would you do it then?" He's like, "I'll do it then." And so he ended up being wrong. It wasn't even my prediction, but I ended up having to shave off my left eyebrow. And so I did it live on the show. It was a radio show that was televised at the time. And Tony Bruno is a, you know, a sports radio legend. He was on the show, and here's a little piece of how it sounded.
2: "It's not completely gone. It's mostly gone. He's going to have to make a second pass now as they do live play-by-play of Brian Noe shaving off his eyebrow on live television on NBC Sports out there in Portland. And he keeps going. Can you see what you're doing?
3: I can see myself a little bit over here. I'm trying to do the best I can. It might be a little jagged. I'm just trying not to get into the right eyebrow territory right now,
2: Tim." "No, it's pretty. Actually, you can still see it. So you're going to have to get the Barbasol and the straight razor.
3: Yeah.
2: To make it work, you just can't do a trim because that'll grow back very, very quickly on men. As you know that,
3: you know,
2: even
3: what?
2: Women.
3: Do me a favor, Tony. Just talk to the people here in Portland for like 30 seconds. I'm going to run and go get the Bic because we're doing this right real fast.
2: You got to do it right."
0: You know, so I'm a man of my word is basically what it is. So I said, if Wembanyama is suspended for Game 5, he's not going to be suspended for Game 5. That's crazy talk. He missed 2.5 quarters. It was a cheap shot. It was an elbow.
1: Wait, but you really put your eyebrows on the line again?
0: Oh, yeah. I'm putting both of them.
1: Oh,
0: both
1: Lord.
0: Of them off, head shaved. All right? If Wembanyama is suspended for Game 5, will not happen. Adam Silver is the commissioner of the NBA. That's not going to happen. Okay? Like, he's not like, "Not on my watch, Wemby. There are consequences to action." He's not ruling with an iron fist. Okay? He's going to be playing in Game 5. But, Lorena, I'm going to have a brand new look, baby, if this doesn't, you know, go my way. If you hear, if there's a news bulletin like Wembanyama suspended for Game 5, I'm going to have a brand new look, and I'm going to have a very, very white head. I'm going to have very, very white eyebrow areas, you know, where my eyebrows used to be. But don't worry. Rest assured. He's going to be playing Game 5. He's not going to be suspended. So there's that. Douglas checked in on X and said, "You had something that you had said something that getting married at 21 was crazy. I got married to my first wife at 19. She was 17. We were married for almost 20 years until she died of cancer in 2019. First off, my heart breaks for that story, man. Like, that's rough. But I hate hearing that. I hope everything's okay with Douglas now. But let me just say this. I'm not saying it's crazy for anybody to get married before turning 21. I was just saying with both of my nephews getting married that young, it was just a trip because, you know, like, I don't know, 8 to 10 years earlier, we're goofing around at a, you know, like a toy store and like just being goofballs. And now all of a sudden they're married the next thing I know. So that's what I was really talking about.
1: I don't know.
0: About.
1: I'm kind of with you though, Brian. Getting married that young is crazy in this day and age.
0: My sister got married before she was 21. And I know my younger nephew Ty did. And I want to say Minnie did also. They were all real young. And it's worked out for my sister. So I'm not saying it's crazy for everybody, but it was just a trip to see my nephews married that young. We've got Marcel in Brooklyn. He's with us this morning. What's going on, Marcel?
4: Next to start the week, go!
1: Is it food picks? I'm sorry. What food picks?
0: Yeah.
4: Let's get into it.
0: Let's Brian. Get it. I love that, Marcel. No time to waste. Let's get right That's in. It. I'm going to say you had, gosh, what I went pepperoni pizza last time, so you're going to switch it up a little bit. I'm going to say chicken breasts. That's
4: Uh-oh.
0: What you went with.
4: You got a new, you know what that means. Mix match. Lorena.
1: I'm going to go with cherry pie.
4: Not mix match. Cantaloupe.
5: Taco Bell.
4: Not it is. And Brian, chicken it is.
0: Let's go, wow. Marcel. You and I are on the same wavelength over here.
4: And
0: that is beautiful.
4: And Ben Maller as well.
0: Absolutely. Marcel, you're the best, man. Always love when you check in. Great stuff. All right, everybody, have a good day. Again, happy Mama's Day, even though we're well past it. 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
14: Twin Cities weather, we have a pretty nice one for you today. Sunshine, calm, high of 68 in the Twin Cities. Tonight, becoming breezy, a sprinkle or two after midnight with a low of 54. Tomorrow, sunny, warmer, and windy with a high of 73. I'm meteorologist Sean Cable. Outside now, it's 40.
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7: Good morning. We have no accidents and no delays. Construction closes 394 westbound from Washington to Highway 100 with westbound traffic using the Easy Pass lanes. 394 westbound, the exit to Xenia is closed. And 94 eastbound, the exit ramp to westbound 394 closed. I'm Maria Arnold, and that's your latest total traffic.
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9: We are number one. 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
12: Super duper, gang. 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
9: That's nice. 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Neato, gang.
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13: That is good news.
1: It is the 11th day of May, 2026. Good morning, everybody. Welcome to Monday morning on the Power Trip Morning Show. Here we are. What a weekend, huh? Lots to get to. Big Wolves win last night. Big Wild win the other day. Ben Lieber on his way in. And the Casto Thousands. So why should we wait? Let's get her started. Here's our friend Chad Daniels. Some comedy about aliens on a Monday morning. Come on in. I am glad you are here.
14: That's how we know that aliens are smarter than us as humans. Aliens have never abducted a kid. You've never seen that on the news, right? You've never seen a little kid going, I was in my daddy's truck, right? It's always the dad with the mullet going, I was in my truck. I'd love to be in the UFO and the picture they were going to take, you know? Let's take the little one. No, he'll spill his juice box in our control panel. We'll never get home. Let's take the bigger one with the short hair here and the long hair here. His brain is working so hard it can't even distribute hair correctly. He is obviously their leader. And then he gets up and is like, you guys ain't gonna believe this shit. Like, we messed up. Send him back, but stick something up his soul first. That's how aliens do it.

0: 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It is Monday, May 11th of 2026. Mother's Day weekend in the rearview mirror. The elbow of Victor Wembanyama right in Naz Reid's throat and face and chin. He gone. That was fun. That's Paul. That's Chris. I'm Corey. There's Zach. This is the Power Trip Morning Show.
1: Hi, Corey.
0: Swinging elbows.
1: How about that, man? Not even that. He cocked back and hit him with
0: he
1: it.
0: He sure did cock.
1: Yeah, he did.
0: Yeah, he did. Oh, that was a dramatic sip right off the bat at 5:33. Yeah,
1: that's some good coffee. We've upgraded the coffee here, and it's amazing. Somebody unplugged Hawk's headphones and, like, put them in a pile over in the corner. I don't know what he said. I don't know what goes on here in the weekends. But, yeah.
0: It's madness.
1: Yeah, madness, man. Yeah. That was a great game. I thought they were going to kick it away. Didn't look good. They looked like they were going to lose to a Wemby-less team.
0: Yeah, they almost did, but they didn't.
1: Thank God for Ant and his 16 points in the fourth quarter. He was outstanding. It looked like it was going to fall apart, though.
0: Everything working over there?
2: It is now, yeah. Yeah, it's a disaster. But
1: we'll make it.
2: Yeah, we made it.
1: Yeah.
2: We're here. We got it now. I can hear it now. We're good. We're good. We're good. It's all happening.
0: Fantastic.
2: Yeah, you know, it's all happening.
0: 8 hours ago, Sauce tweeted, everyone but Ant should be off the team next season.
1: Well, that was when they were falling apart. I stood by that then. I don't stand by that now. Although some of them should be off the team next season.
0: 9 hours ago, you tweeted, this will be an all-time Minnesota playoff loss. The best player in the game gets tossed and the Wolves bleeping collapse.
1: Well, I mean, the third quarter couldn't have been worse. It looked like they were going to lose to a team without the best player in the league. But guess what? They found a way. Spoiler alert, unless you like DVR'd it like Hawk did and was going to watch it back today.
0: 9 hours ago, you tweeted, what a joke this team is.
1: Yeah. Well,
0: what team were you talking about? The Wolves?
1: Yeah, probably at the time. The Wolves? Yeah.
0: 9 hours ago, you tweeted, Julius is awful.
1: Well, he is. He was awful.
0: Stand by that?
1: Yeah. Oh, yeah. I wish we still had Cat.
0: 9 hours ago, you tweeted, losing this game too should cost players playing time. What a bleeping joke.
1: Yeah. It was hideous. The third quarter was so bad. You should have beat that team by 30.
0: 10 hours ago, you tweeted, arrivederci, Wemby.
1: Thank you. He responded.
0: And then somebody said, Wemby's French, not Italian.
1: Yeah, that's not the bit.
2: I bet they were joking, I bet.
1: I don't think so. I think everybody, because of Corey, likes to call it my mistakes.
2: Were you guys watching on TV or listening on the radio?
0: TV.
2: You too, Sauce?
0: Yes, television.
2: I am. I feel bad for you guys because you guys didn't get to hear Alan Horton call the entire elbow situation. It was unbelievable.
1: I bet.
2: He went nuts.
1: He's so good.
2: Do you guys want to hear it?
0: Of course.
3: No, not this! How he liked the people's elbow! Do something, Big Boss Man! Stop this!
2: Wow. Alan got a little crazy.
1: Yeah.
2: I don't know what happened. I don't know who the Big Boss Man is. Who the hell's the Big Boss Man? Naz Reid?
1: Yeah.
0: Yeah.
1: That's Naz what Reid. They call him.
2: The people's elbow?
0: Man,
2: it got ridiculous. And Alan Horton's voice went up like three registers.
1: Will you play it again?
3: No, not this! How we like the people's elbow! Do something, Big Boss Man! Stop this!
0: Maybe Wemby just swung his elbow because he's so used to no one being that high up. Like, I can just swing my elbow. Nobody's face is anywhere near this height.
2: And I say he should be thrown out for the rest of the series. Throw him out.
0: I love how every story is saying, well, the league is going to review this. I am going to be floored if he misses 2.5-plus quarters last night and they suspend him for game 5. Right?
2: Yeah. So the rest of the series, you got to teach a guy a lesson. He can't be throwing the people's elbow.
1: This is like the 9th time he did it, maybe. But...
0: 9th time he did what?
1: Like, if this is the 9th time he elbowed somebody in the throat, they'd probably be like, you should probably sit down for a bit.
0: Sure.
2: Those are weapons he's throwing around.
1: Yeah, he is huge.
0: They're little French baguettes. We're fine.
2: He's Italian.
1: Arrivederci. Yeah, even Rosie responded to that one.
4: What did he say?
1: I think he said, pretty funny.
2: He was throwing people's elbows at
4: He gets
1: it.
4: Oh, yeah. He gets it.
1: Yeah. It was for one person and
2: of
1: one person.
2: Of course he gets
1: only.
2: It.
1: Yeah. He'll be here on Wednesday.
4: Yeah.
2: Of course he gets it. It's our whole show's about him.
1: Yeah.
4: Yeah, just ask him or Abbott.
1: Yeah.
4: Remember Abbott last week was, you guys are being pretty hard on Mark.
1: Yeah.
4: It's like, we? What about noon to three?
1: Yeah, they're hideous to him.
2: They hate everybody on noon.
1: Yeah, they do hate everybody.
4: Yeah, for sure. Yeah.
1: Rosie just wrote, love it. Mm-hmm. I doubt he loves it, but
4: yeah, he loves it.
2: People's elbow.
1: Mm.
4: You know, this is about the most optimistic timeline to get Ant back was around game four of this series.
1: Yeah.
4: We're lucky that he's played all four.
1: Yeah.
4: They're tied at two. It's not over yet.
1: No.
2: Lucky, baby.
4: Although, again, we almost lost to specifically De'Aaron Fox. He almost beat us almost single-handedly.
1: He was killing us.
2: Ant said it was almost harder to defend them without Wimby.
5: I think it was kind of harder just because, I mean, of course, they're a really great team with him on the floor, but they play a lot slower when he's on the floor because, you know, everything is evolved around him. When he's not on the floor, everybody is playing. It's just like, you know, when every team is missing their best player, everybody plays free. They get more shots, more confident. So I think it was a lot harder on us.
2: How about that?
1: Yeah.
2: Interesting.
1: Yeah. He always speaks the truth, which I love about him.
2: Speak the truth or make your peace some other way. I never knew. Thanks for quoting Godsmack this early in the morning.
4: Yeah.
2: Appreciate you.
1: That's Godsmack?
2: Yeah.
4: You don't know Godsmack lyrics?
1: What's their best song, Hawk?
2: Speak! I do like Crying Like a Bitch.
1: How does that go?
2: Well, I told you once, you were crying like a bitch.
1: You love Godsmack,
2: I
1: right?
2: freaking love it. They are so pissed off all the time.
1: All the time.
2: All the time. He's got a song now on their greatest hits collection that is simply called I Effing Hate You.
1: Jeez.
2: You are a liar! I'm blanking. Hate you. You are a liar.
4: What if that person is the same person that was a crying bitch?
1: Right.
4: And it's just the same person. It's not even like an ex-girlfriend. It's just a guy that works at the video store that he just hates.
1: Yeah, you know what I mean? He still goes to a video store?
4: No, that's how long he's been writing about this same guy since like the late 90s.
2: You haven't obviously kept up with how hard it is to be a professional musician. He works at Blockbuster still.
4: The last one.
1: Godsmack didn't make any money?
2: Well, sure they did. But they were smacking up bitches.
1: Oh, jeez. I didn't know Godsmack
4: was on. A lot of settlements for Sully.
2: Yeah, come on. Sully's pissed.
1: I didn't know Godsmack was on Tough Times.
2: Listen, man, you gotta hear this. Hold on. The name of the record, they put out, they were breaking up, right? Two of the guys are like, okay, I've had enough being pissed. I'm not pissed anymore. So you're going to have to go on without us. And Sully's like, okay, cool. So they put out a greatest hits compilation. It's not really a greatest hits compilation. It is... it's just their heaviest songs, and they put two new songs in there. And the first one's called Sick of My Life.
1: Jeez.
2: And the second is called I Effing Hate You.
1: Mm-hmm. My God.
4: Seek help, Godsmack.
1: Yeah. Get help. Listen.
2: Track one, Sick of My Life. Mm. Track two, I Effing Hate You. Track three, The Enemy. Track four,
4: same
2: whatever.
4: Guy. Yep.
2: Track five, Crying Like a Bitch.
4: Yep.
2: Yeah.
1: Wow.
2: That. Yeah.
1: Godsmack's pissed.
2: And Sick of My Life is a great song, by the way. Really, really is. I wish I could play it for you, but I'm sick of I Heart.
4: You know how bands get older and they start softening up and they start getting lame and you're like, oh man, I loved you guys when you rocked.
2: Like Howard Stern likes cats and dogs now.
4: I think when you well name played. Your band Godsmack, I think you're gonna stay pretty violent most of your run.
2: You're talking your Godsmack to him.
4: Right. Yes.
2: That's what he's sick of.
4: Stay away!
1: That's my God's. Right?
4: Oh, yes. Keep away, go away, stay away, same thing.
2: Yep. I am in living hell makes me wonder if I'm alive. That's the first line to one of his songs.
1: Why are they so angry?
2: Well, because. Have you seen them?
1: No, are they ugly?
2: No. What do you mean, why are they so angry? Why are you so happy, bitch?
1: I don't know.
2: Are you crying like a bitch?
1: You know, I'm happy.
2: Why?
1: Papa's coming in today.
2: Papa?
1: To promote Perry's bit, yeah.
2: Is that right?
1: Yeah, he's bringing us coffee.
2: Is that right?
1: Yeah.
2: I like coffee. Thank you,
4: Papa. The guys in Godsmack aren't ugly. Let's just say, though, it looks like they got elbowed by Wemby about 15 times.
1: Yeah. Well, if this computer worked, I'd look them up.
2: Well, let me tell you right now, they wouldn't take it. They wouldn't just stand there and let Wemby do that.
1: They wouldn't take the people's elbow?
2: That's right. I read Sully's book. It's really good. And Sully...
1: That guy wrote a book?
4: Why can't he write a book?
1: Well, but like...
2: Are you over there crying like a bitch?
1: No, but...
4: God, I effing hate
2: don't
4: you.
2: Don't you hate it? When he cries like a bitch, Corey?
4: Yeah.
1: But like...
4: Keep away.
2: Right in the first segment of the show and you're over there crying like... You know, gutter helmet's so disappointed. We need a gutter helmet for all your tears because you're crying like a bitch.
1: But how
4: there's only one thing you're crying like.
2: It's the only thing I can think of. A female dog with teats.
1: Wait, why do I have... Well, I do
2: because
1: have teats.
2: You're a bitch.
1: Hey, can I ask a question?
4: You're getting emails.
1: Yeah, you are. How many are... Can you name six people that want to read a Godsmack book?
2: I can name me six times.
1: That's it. Maybe Zacho.
4: He didn't say it sold well. He just said he wrote one.
2: I have to buy six of them.
4: Barnes Anybody and can write a book. It's much harder to sell a book.
1: But Barnes & Noble isn't putting Sully of Godsmack's book on, like, featured author
4: Why not?
1: Of the month.
2: So you think his name is Sully of Godsmack? Yeah.
4: This is like a Van Halen situation. Yeah. Sully Godsmack?
1: Yeah, maybe.
2: Sully O.F. Godsmack.
1: It has to be bad.
2: Oh, God, I wish your the bitch book. Crying. The your book bitch has, crying would just stop.
1: The book has to be terrible.
4: God, now I know why he's so mad.
2: Yeah.
4: He must have done radio with you for 2 decades.
2: He couldn't take this 2 decades.
1: No, it takes a rare breed to do this for 2 decades. With
4: He'd be doing voodoo on you.
1: Yeah. Is that one of their songs?
4: Oh, no, sure. It's so bad.
2: Oh, yeah. It's a great song.
1: Oh,
2: it's terrible.
4: It's a zero.
1: Were you singing again,
2: Hawk? Like it, but I love it so
4: man.
2: Much. I'm not the one who's so far away when I feel the snake bite into my vein. Never did I want to be here again. I don't remember why. Oh, if you don't cry like a bitch when I'm singing over here.
1: You sing like bitch.
4: That's exactly how the song goes. I thought the track was playing.
1: You thought Hawk was going to owe $5,000.
4: Oh, man.
1: Oh, yeah, that song is terrible.
2: I like it a lot. I don't
1: Which
2: care
1: is
2: if
1: fine.
2: You guys like it or not.
4: Man, a handful of days ago, it looked like both of our teams were just freaking out. Then the Wild played like gangbusters on Saturday. The Wolves got back in it last night. We're alive. Uh-huh. We're alive again. We're guaranteed at least a game six in the... second round of the NBA postseason.
1: Yeah.
4: The Wild played, honestly, that wasn't fluky. They were just better on Saturday. That was awesome. You were there.
1: It was outstanding.
2: Sitting
1: that was,
2: beside PA crying like a bitch?
1: Yeah. Yeah.
4: Oh, must be nice. Thanks for the invite.
2: Yeah, where was I? Why was I sitting at home on the couch?
4: Why was I sitting at
2: actually,
4: home?
2: Actually, I was at Lowe's. Yeah, that's another story.
1: Oh, no.
2: Freaking 9 o'clock at night on a Saturday partying at Lowe's.
1: Something happened?
2: I was crying obviously. Like a bitch.
4: Had to buy a plunger?
1: You wouldn't go, Corey.
4: Why? I love the Wild.
1: And I was there with Hot Ass.
4: Yeah, I saw that.
2: Yeah, PA. Is that what you call him now?
1: Yeah. It was fun to watch a sporting event with PA. He gets really into it.
2: I've watched a lot of them.
1: Yeah. I mean, I've watched almost every Viking game with him, but like to sit down and like watch it with him, it was fun.
2: Yeah.
4: I wonder if he feels the same way.
1: I don't know. Maybe. It was fun. It was great. Hot ass Randy and I went. It was sweet.
2: Was there any voodoo involved?
1: How does that song go again?
2: I'm not the one who's so far away when I feel the knee bite into my vein. Never did I want.
6: I'd like to see you play a concert sometime.
2: I make it sound worse than it is.
1: Do you know who probably loves Godsmack?
2: Everybody who's cool.
1: Probably Smitty Hume.
2: Probably like the Hells Angels and Boss Man.
1: The wrestler?
4: Yeah, the Big Boss Man.
2: Oh, I'm going to throw the people's elbow on you. God, but you would cry so hard like a bitch.
4: It was crazy how like 90s WWF was just the Village People.
1: Yes.
4: You just picked a profession and said, hey, all right, you're a police officer. Go wrestle.
1: Yeah.
4: Well, what am I? You work at the junkyard. Get down there.
2: Well, it's some of the most
1: you're
2: creative
1: You're a sergeant in the
2: though.
1: Army.
4: Exactly.
2: Yeah. It is some of the most creative writing, though. I mean, who would have thought that you would... Okay, here's what I'm going to do. I'm going to throw this elbow at that guy. Oh, we'll call that the people's elbow.
4: Yeah, not a great name.
2: Well, it works.
1: Yeah.
4: Hey, why don't you bring something down to the ring, and that'll be your bit.
2: Oh.
1: How about a snake?
4: Sure. What about a large piece of lumber? Like a 2x4?
1: What about a bag of money?
4: Man. Maybe we should split that into three different wrestlers.
1: Wasn't that the $1 million man's bit where after they beat you, just money pour money at you?
4: Stuff money into your face.
1: Yeah.
4: Yep.
2: Yeah.
4: God, that's a flex.
1: Yeah.
4: You got so much money, you beat a guy up and then shove $100 bills in his mouth.
2: Well, you
4: got
2: to pay for their expenses because they're crying like bitches.
1: Yeah, they're crying like bitches.
4: Yeah.
2: Not the one who's...
4: God, my neighbor the other day saw us, like 2 days ago. Yeah, this was Saturday, the day before Mother's Day.
2: Yeah. Remember that day?
4: I take the dogs out. And my neighbor is climbing a ladder, and then he's up on his roof, or like on, you know, this whatever, and he is digging leaves out of his gutter.
2: Oh.
4: That dude was crying like a bitch.
1: Yeah, he should get Gutter Helmet from GutterHelmetMN.com like Lawyer Lambert has. Lawyer Lambert's not getting up on a ladder. Well, there's one reason he's getting up on a ladder, but it ain't to clean out his gutter.
2: To throw the people's elbow!
1: Yeah, yep. 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
2: Amen. Brother.
1: Yeah, thanks, Hulkster.
4: That's got to be close to the most number of times we've said the word bitch in one segment.
2: It would have to be.
1: Remember
2: be
1: the guy that like kept the bitch count?
4: On Twitter?
1: Yeah.
4: Vaguely.
1: Yeah. How many times he would say it?
4: Well, then he would know if that's the record.
1: Mm-hmm.
4: That's the most in a long time, though.
2: It certainly is.
4: Most in a long time.
2: It's also the most Godsmack we've talked about.
1: Way too much Godsmack.
2: Stop it. I love that band. It's okay, though. I think I like that band more than they do.
1: Probably, yes.
2: I'm serious.
1: You probably do,
2: I'm not
1: kidding
2: you. I think I do. I love that band. I don't think there's a song from them I don't love.
4: It is a little bit like when we had Henry Phillips in there, and we were like, we love that bit. Help me make it through the night. And he's like, you guys know that bit? We're
1: why?
4: Like, oh, it's hilarious. He's like, still?
2: Yeah.
1: I haven't played.
4: Why would anybody like that? Yeah. It's because it's awesome. That's you with Godsmack.
2: The record company's like, man, huge. Minnesota's a huge market for you guys. Really? Because we go there, we only sell one ticket.
1: Yeah.
4: Yeah. At the end of the year, when Spotify Wrapped comes out, Chris is Godsmack's number one fan. Not top 1%. It just says you're number one. Number one. 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
2: I love it. I want to be in a Godsmack tribute band.
4: That's not going to sell well.
2: I mean, that
4: show's going to have blue dot fever.
2: Oh, yeah.
19: The blue dot flu.
2: That's what I should call my band.
4: Yeah, why not?
2: Blue dot fever.
4: Get it before anybody else does.
2: Yeah, man.
4: Like Blue Oyster Cult.
2: Oh, great band. Don't Fear the Reaper, baby.
4: What does that mean? The blue. Is there a Blue Oyster Cult
2: I don't know. Reference that I've never understood
4: because I've never bothered to look it up?
2: I don't know. Romeo and Juliet... Or Together in Eternity.
20: Their manager and producer coined it in the late 60s, originating from his own poetry regarding a secret group of aliens guiding Earth's history.
4: Jeez.
2: What if he's right?
20: That's a lot of drugs.
4: So,
20: a lot of coke. Yeah.
4: So aliens that look like blue oysters? Or we're the blue oysters?
2: Hey, man, 40,000 men and women every day redefine happiness.
4: Which ones?
2: 40,000 men and women.
4: Hmm. I can't count that high.
2: Romeo and Juliet are together in eternity. 40,000 men and women every day.
20: Another 40,000 men and women come in every day.
2: That's right. Yeah. Take my hand. We'll be able to fly. I'm your man.
1: Is that Godsmack?
4: No, that was
2: Don't Fear the
4: Marshall Rain. Applewhite.
1: Ooh.
2: Love of Two is One. here, but now they're gone.
1: They all castrated themselves.
2: Came the last night of sadness, and it was clear that she couldn't go on. The door was open, and the wind appeared, and the candles blew and then disappeared, and the curtains flew, and then he appeared saying, come on, baby, don't fear the reaper. He was dead, you know. He was Romeo. But he wasn't really dead. But then he was. Oh, tragedy.
3: Tragedy!
1: Wait, is that what that song's about?
2: Yeah, man.
1: I didn't know that.
2: It's about the, yeah.
1: I've only listened for the cowbell.
2: Mm-hmm. Well, that tells you how you're about as deep as a puddle.
4: No. Sauce.
1: Yes, sir.
4: In Romeo and Juliet.
1: Yeah.
4: Who dies first?
1: Juliet. Because, no, Romeo, because he doesn't get on the sinking board. No, it's Juliet. She dies first. Wait, no. Romeo dies first. She kind of comes back to life and then has to do it again. Final answer.
4: You have a 50-50 shot?
1: Yeah, I think Romeo dies first.
4: Did you see the movie?
1: I saw the Claire Danes Leo one.
4: Mm-hmm.
2: Yeah.
4: You didn't see the one in school where they showed nudity?
2: Yeah,
1: I mean, I'm sure, but man. Me paying attention is probably zero.
2: Oh, come on.
4: But there was nudity. Everybody knew there was going to be nudity, and we couldn't believe they were going to show it in school.
2: Yeah, Mr. Bricker hit the pause button for us.
1: That's my grandpa.
4: Then he was Mr. Bricked Up.
1: Yeah. Wait, was that your...
2: He was cheeked up, too.
1: Wow, he was double cheeked up?
2: He was double cheeked up, yeah.
1: Wasn't Mr. Bricker your shop teacher?
2: That's right, but why he showed Romeo and Juliet for the hoops.
4: Yeah, exactly. He just liked nudity.
2: He was horned up.
4: He ain't got time for, teaching A-frames and coping saws. He didn't care.
1: Oh.
2: Yeah, he knew life was meaningless.
4: Yeah, he woke up one day and he goes, what could I show that has nudity in school that won't get me fired? I know.
2: How am I going to train this guy for radio?
4: Romeo and Juliet.
1: Yeah. And then he would smoke cigarettes.
4: The Minnesota Wild.
1: Who dies first?
2: Juliet dies second. She pretends, then Romeo thinks she's really dead. And then he takes himself out. He dies by suicide, and then she does. Yeah, so it goes in that direction. She's pretending. He's not, and then she's not.
4: He panicked.
2: And then curtains flew, and then he appeared. Come on, baby. And she had no fear, and she ran to him. And then they started to fly. They looked backwards and said goodbye. And she had become like they are. She'd taken his hand. She'd become like they are. Don't fear the reaper.
1: I didn't know that song was about that.
2: Yeah, man. He actually says Romeo and Juliet.
1: Wow. I thought you were
4: didn't
1: just
4: know that either.
2: Are together in eternity. 40,000 men and women every day.
4: Game four is tonight, Minnesota Wild.
2: It's time.
1: Hell yeah.
2: It is
4: in
2: time.
4: St. Paul, 7 o'clock after a big 5-1 win over the Avs on Saturday.
1: That was sweet.
4: That was sweet. Carroll awesome. Was unbelievable.
1: Yep.
4: Hughes was unbelievable. Wallstedt back in net, as we predicted earlier in the week. And not that it was hard to predict that. Is it just over for Gus? Everybody keeps saying that that he's not necessarily super thrilled with the last handful of weeks of his career. And now it's so obvious that Wallstedt's just the future. Is Gus just going to be like, can you buy me a bus ticket out of here and truly be the Gus bus?
20: He just signed his new contract hasn't even gone into effect yet.
4: We got to trade him.
20: Like, no, he's not. He's got an NTA.
2: Yeah, he's got an NTA.
20: Or NTA, whatever.
4: You don't think he'll waive that in a heartbeat to get the hell out of here and start somewhere else?
20: I don't know, man. I mean, it depends on what he can get, I guess, for an offer somewhere else in terms of playing time. I don't know. I don't think it's over for him. I think he definitely was thrown into a really bad situation. Like I said last week, like the way he played in the third period was vintage Gus. He just was thrown into a bad situation. Had he had time even with the 3 days off there and then started game three, I think he would have been in a better spot. But obviously Wallstedt played very, very well. And I'm sure Gus isn't too happy about the fact that he's going to again be probably riding the bench again. But he's got a long future here, I think, with Minnesota. And I think he'll come around to it. And
4: we'll see here.
20: Yeah,
4: we'll
20: I get the other side. But he just signed a new contract. Mm. Multi-year extension, and we'll see what happens.
4: Yeah, we'll see. See if the old Gus is on the bus.
2: You're just too close to it, Zacho.
4: Yeah.
2: You can't see it. You're too close to it, I understand.
4: You can't see the bus for the trees.
2: You don't see me coming back saying, they need to fire KOC after I get off the plane. I get it.
4: Oh, that'd be great. Not if they fired him, just if you went that nuclear and basically was like, let's blow this thing up.
2: But it's the preseason ride the bus hockey. I don't care. Fire them all.
1: Whoa.
2: Sick of my life.
1: You need help.
20: Hey, you're not writing Godsmack songs about the Vikings when you get off the plane.
2: No. No, not yet.
4: I wonder if you went, let's say the 53-man roster was finalized today, and Chris went up to all 53 Vikings members, current members, and just said, do you know who Godsmack is, yes or no? How many of the 53 would say, sure?
1: Zero.
4: It's not zero.
1: One?
4: Can't be zero.
2: Dude, no, people rock.
1: One?
4: It's single digits for sure.
1: I mean,
4: because anybody even remotely in their early 20s,
1: I mean, Harrison Smith might.
4: No.
2: Today
4: it's a low amount.
2: Today is National Eat Anything You Want Day.
1: That's every day for me. I could say it before you guys did.
4: Yeah.
1: You can have anything right now. No, don't. Well, food.
2: I was going to say, I need to get permission.
1: Food.
2: I saw an Onion headline yesterday that made me piss myself.
1: Oh, my God. You have bladder issues.
2: I'm telling you, man. I got to see if I can find it to send it to you guys.
1: The Onion is brilliant.
2: It's just the headlines. It's the best. Let me see if I can find it. It's about mom having breakfast in bed. Stuff makes me laugh in my pain.
1: You need help.
4: Why? What's your answer?
1: Two.
2: Two?
4: I didn't.
1: Oh.
2: You don't even know what the question is.
4: That was just the first number that popped into your head.
2: Oh. I'm going to send this to the power trip.
1: Probably half a French silk pie.
2: Half?
1: I mean, a full French silk pie is a lot.
2: Yeah, do you already have one or something?
1: Yeah.
3: Augusto, sweetheart.
2: Yeah, c'est rond for later. Okay, I'm sending this to you guys so you can see the Onion headline. And look at her face is my favorite.
1: That's so true. That's so true.
4: Oh, boy.
1: That's so true.
2: You should put that up on the Parcher page, Zach.
4: Yeah. Yeah, Zach, post that.
1: That's so true.
2: The look on her face, that was perfect.
1: Yeah.
2: Like, thanks, kids.
1: Yeah, thanks.
20: Oh, what a treat.
1: Where'd your dad go?
2: He's under the covers hiding.
1: Yeah. Brilliant. That's so good.
2: Anyway. There you go.
1: Hey, okay. Do you want anything from Starbucks, Hawk?
2: Sure, man. I'll take a white chocolate mocha.
1: Okay.
2: Thank you.
4: No, thanks. So
1: it's from Papa. Shot in there?
2: Papa? Extra shot, Papa?
1: Relax, please.
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21: A frost advisory continues until 8 a.m. today. Bright sunshine expected today, with daytime highs approaching 63. Southeasterly winds around 5 miles per hour. Partly cloudy skies tonight. Chance of thunderstorms. Lows dip down to about 48. Partly cloudy skies tomorrow. Chance of rain showers. Daytime highs approaching 75. From the Weatherology Weather Center, I'm meteorologist Paul Trombley on 99.3 The Fan, Winona. Right now, it's 32 degrees.
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1: Citrus.
2: No, different. 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
4: Yeah, maybe. 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
2: Drink up, brothers.
4: The Timberwolves won 114-109 over the Spurs. That series is now tied at 2. Victor Wembanyama ejected in the second quarter for throwing an elbow at Nasri. That is the first ejection of Wemby's career.
2: Was it really?
4: Yep.
2: Interesting.
4: So they review it. It's upgraded to a flagrant 2, and it's just classic when they zoom in on Wemby sitting on the bench. Yeah. He just goes to Harrison Barnes, what does that mean? And Barnes is like, you're out of here. You can see he's like, I'm ejected? Oh, okay.
1: Yeah.
4: He didn't know, wasn't used to that, and got the old boot with 8:39 left in the second. The Wolves built a lead. I don't remember the exact number. It was in that 7-8-9 range.
2: 100.
1: Yeah, they were up by 100, yeah.
4: And then over the next, like, quarter and a half,

0: Tomorrow in San Antonio on DraftKings, the Spurs, 9.5-point favorites.
1: May I ask a question?
0: Mm-hmm.
1: Why was it so hard for us to inbound the ball at the end?
0: I don't know.
2: No idea.
0: And then obviously once we got it inbounds, Io got cornered about three times. Finch was gun-shy on calling the timeout until that last one where we almost... We were about a second away from just having a backcourt violation. That was really dicey.
1: And then dude had really to kick the ball. Like, you had to hacky sack it.
2: Yep.
0: Yeah, because we only had about a second to get it over midcourt. So you had to throw it all the way into the court. The front court, not the backcourt. So they go for the home run ball, and Io kind of half catches it, but it would have gone out of bounds. But he somehow luckily kicks it, and then it stays in bounds. That
2: unbelievable.
0: Was
2: unbelievable.
0: Man.
1: The people's elbow.
0: Yeah, that was the people's leg,
1: the
0: people's, too.
1: The ankle bone.
2: It's connected to the people's elbow.
0: Yikes.
1: Yeah, that was, I don't know, I don't understand. Like, how are we ever going to inbound the ball? It looked like there had to be fouls or something going on, right? Are you allowed to just mug a dude?
2: It got pretty aggressive, but was it Jamal Crawford that kept saying, the worst place to get the inbound is in the corner. And that's where they kept doing it. And then they would just trap him in the corner, and they had to use that final timeout, but... Yeah, they got lucky, because if that pass gets deflected or he doesn't hacky sack it and it goes out of bounds, it's a whole different story. They kicked that game away.
0: Man, hacky sacking was huge in the 1990s.
2: Yeah, for about 10 minutes.
1: It was longer than
0: that.
1: People seemed like they loved it.
2: Yeah. People still do it.
0: I think so, yeah.
1: Yeah, I couldn't do it because my testicles are too big.
0: Yeah,
2: oh, really?
0: That's a constant problem in Indiana.
2: So in Indiana, when your buddies are like, hey, somebody, I got a hacky sack for my birthday. Hey, we should play it. You go, can't. Well, why not? I have too big of balls.
1: Yeah, anybody I played football with and knew that about me. I mean, ain't much going on in the tree limb department, but, you know, when it comes to testicles.
2: Yeah.
0: That's a bad trade.
2: Yeah.
1: I am as God made me.
2: Large mantle, small trophy.
1: Boy, those are big words.
2: Mm.
0: Did you look up like dictionary.com's word of the day? Was it mantle?
2: No. Seenbear, when describing genitalia, always says small trophy or small mantle, big trophy.
1: You and your friends discuss male genitalia a lot.
2: Well, that's what I do for a living. We discuss a lot of that on this show.
0: It is true.
2: We talk a lot of penis.
0: Yeah, that's why Noon to Three doesn't think we're good.
1: Yeah, they don't like us. But they keep asking me to play their game.
2: You said no, right?
1: It did. Well, I couldn't.
2: Did you hear his rule of three?
1: No.
2: He asks you three times, and after the third time, you don't...
0: Yeah, it's like Will Ferrell in Austin Powers. Damn, three times. And then it's like, you're out.
2: Yeah.
0: You're out. Who's your teammate? Is it Creasel?
2: Creasel,
0: so you're teamed with Creasel for the Program Password Invitational.
2: Yeah.
0: When do you play?
2: The 28th.
0: Oh, man, not for a while.
2: When do you? Well, it's all Crease Daddy's schedule. Mm.
0: I play this Friday with the Common Man, Dan Cole.
2: And you play?
0: Don't remember.
2: Is it Max and Parker?
0: I don't think so.
3: You play Kevin Gorg and Andre Martin.
2: Oh, God, that'll be tough. Mm. Just have you in Common and Barb and... Marnie play one game and we can end.
0: We could lose in round two.
2: Who do you play?
0: I think Nordo and Gerdsey would be in round two.
2: No.
3: Okay, come on.
2: Here's the only reason you lose.
3: What? Bite me.
2: Oh, here's the only reason you lose.
0: Go on.
2: Is if Common meat sauces it and gets down by like 20 and stops paying attention. It's the only way you lose. I'll put my money on your team.
0: Brandon on Friday said that Common and I are 5-1 together.
2: Yes.
0: We do play pretty well together.
2: It's two all-star teams and then the rest of
1: you
2: us.
1: You played that many times?
0: Oh, yeah. I've played close to 30, probably.
2: Me too, probably.
0: Somewhere in that range. I love that game.
2: Yeah, it's fun.
1: Been playing it for a long time?
2: It's fun.
0: Sure.
1: Has it been that long?
0: Sure.
1: Yeah.
3: This is our fifth tournament? Fifth invitational?
1: Holy crap. They do it once a year?
3: Yep.
1: Wow.
0: The tournament, yeah. Once a year.
1: Huh.
2: Who's your partner, Zachis?
3: Kevin Faulness.
2: Oh, yeah.
3: We have Gardzi and Nordo a week from tomorrow.
2: Yeah.
1: Sweet,
2: good,
1: have fun.
2: Good luck to you.
4: Is this a joke?
2: Gardzi's really good. Really good.
1: So's
2: Nordo.
3: Nordo's actually really good at that game.
2: You're not available, Hawk?
1: No. I mean, Fridays are tough days for me, you know?
2: Casino?
1: Well, I also have, like, jobs.
2: Yeah.
1: You know?
2: I wish you'd play. You're good at it.

0: No.
1: Didn't you win with Barb?
0: Probably once or twice.
1: Yeah.
0: It's okay.
2: You don't think you can win?
1: I mean, John's really good. I play my worst when I play with John, and I don't know why, because I never want to let him down.
2: You've let a lot of people down this week.
1: Yeah, it's only 6:17 on Monday morning. But yeah, I think we can. We can win. Yeah.
2: I don't know. I believe when I see it.
1: I mean, you got. It's going to be you and Barb and Common, and it'll be just have you four play, and we can just not. We don't have to waste any money.
2: We got to kill some segments, though. The Minnesota Twins won 5-4 over the Guardians. They had 13 hits, three of them by Cody Clemens. He scored a couple of runs as well. They finally won a series after like six series without a series win. 2-1 over Cleveland. 2 out of 3, I should say. Now a 9-game homestand. Miami, the Drunken Sconnies, and Houston.
1: Yeah, the Drunken Sconnies just swept the Yankees. So that's a good team. Miami's terrible, but yeah. We'll see, yeah.
2: Thursday is the day. The NFL is releasing the full regular season schedule this Thursday. We know Niners, Rams in Australia, week 1. Ravens, Cowboys in Rio, week 3. The other 7 international matchups will be announced Wednesday morning at 8 a.m. on Good Morning Football on the NFL Network. And unless I'm wrong, unless I miss something, the only one we have a chance at is the French game with the Saints, correct?
1: Correct, yeah.
2: Is that the only one that's even possible with our schedule?
1: I think you are correct, sir.
2: So, that would be kind of cool, but we'll see.
1: Yeah, it'd be sweet, but...
2: And for the people that are going, wow, we went to 2 countries last... Yeah, again, every team very, very, very soon is going to have 1 international game every year.
1: Yeah.
2: So I don't think we can use that anymore and just say, well, the Vikes had a couple of international games last year, so they wouldn't send them again this year. I would argue the Vikings are so good at doing it now that the NFL would say that team knows what they're doing. They're extremely set up to travel well internationally.
1: And every game you could argue should be either at 8 a.m.
2: Every Sunday.
1: Yes.
2: Let's wrap up the NFL day by 11 a.m. and then we can, you know, go play some cards and call it a day.
1: No. Then you got football the rest of the day.
0: Yeah, why wouldn't you want it the rest
2: of
0: the day?
2: God, I don't want it the rest of the day. I just want to watch the Vikings game.
1: All day football is elite.
2: You're just going to eat anything you want today?
1: I mean, I do every day.
0: You do?
2: That was really weird how you specifically said a half of a French soak pie.
1: Well, not a quarter, not a full one.
2: Well, half of one is a lot.
1: Yeah, but I think if it was eat anything you want a day.
2: Then why not just have the whole thing? You can eat anything you want.
1: Yeah, I don't
2: think I have 6 of them.
1: I don't think I could eat a full French silk.
2: We all believe that you can.
1: I don't.
2: We all think you could do it.
1: No, I don't think I could.
2: We believe in
1: you. It's too rich.
3: Is this a joke?
2: No, you could do it.
1: I don't think so.
2: What really matters when we come back? Ben Lieber right after this as well. 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
0: Exactly. Yes, Ben Lieber should be here soon. And here we are on a lovely Monday morning. It's going to be a great week. Weather-wise, it's going to be really cool.
18: Yesterday was beautiful.
0: Yeah.
18: Good weather for Mother's Day in Minnesota yesterday.
0: It certainly was.
18: That was ideal.
0: Yeah, certainly was.
18: You know?
0: You know what the weather's perfect for right now?
18: For what really matters.
19: That's what really matters.
18: Brought to you by Oval LASIK and Lens. Thanks to Dr. Mark Lobanoff and Dr. David Whiting. 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Highly recommended. The Golden State Warriors won the NBA draft lottery.
1: No, they didn't. I said they would, but they didn't.
18: On Twitter, Saw said the Warriors will win the first pick in the NBA draft lottery. And then I watched it, and the Wizards won it.
1: Yeah.
18: The Wizards won it. They had a 14% chance, which is the maximum amount you can have because you're terrible. In fact, the Wizards were the worst team in the NBA. 17-65. They win the NBA draft lottery. Utah goes second. Memphis third. Chicago fourth. And the Clippers fifth because the Pacers had a top four protected pick. So the Pacers pick five, goes to Los Angeles.
1: The look on the possible number one overall pick's face when he saw that Washington won it was priceless. He's like, come on, Washington, that's maybe the worst sports franchise in America. They're so bad. He looked very disappointed.
18: They went from having no one, though, to potentially Anthony Davis, Trae Young, and A.J. DeBonta in a matter of months.
1: Yeah.
18: Like, if all three of them are healthy, you got something.
1: Something, yeah.
18: But, yeah, historically, they have definitely taken the mantle of just worthless pro sports franchise in the last couple of decades. Hideous. They've had nothing.
1: Hideous.
18: So they will be drafting first overall for the first time since taking John Wall. Is that accurate?
1: Like, I think you are correct.
18: 10 or 11 or 12, somewhere in that range. It's been a while. But what really matters is this. The Wizards. Jeez, the Wizards. Hideous. What really matters is this.
0: This is bothersome. Her name was Maria Antonia of Austria. She was the eldest daughter and only surviving child of Holy Roman Emperor Leopold I and his first wife, as you guys well know, Margaret Teresa of Spain. She lived, did Maria Antonia of Austria, from 1669 to 1692.
18: Not a super long life.
0: Not a very long life. All of her children died very early. She died at the age of 23. Here's why. Maria Antonia had the highest coefficient of inbreeding in the entire House of Habsburg. Her father was her mother's maternal uncle and paternal first cousin once removed. And her maternal grandparents were uncle and niece.
18: I've followed nothing you just said.
19: That's hot.
1: Nope.
18: That's also episode one, Game of Thrones, season one.
1: Yeah, it's also a lot of people Hawk went to high school.
0: Okay, her father, Papa, was her mother's maternal uncle.
1: Father.
0: Okay. Was her mom's.
18: Her mother's uncle.
0: Yeah, so right. So
19: her great uncle.
0: Right.
18: Bad start.
0: Yeah. And her paternal first cousin. Her father was her mother's maternal uncle and her paternal first cousin once removed.
1: Jeez.
0: And her maternal grandparents, Papa, Mama, were uncle and niece.
1: My God.
0: So again, she only lived to 23 and none of her kids lived for a reason.
18: Again, don't dip the pen in the company.
1: No,
18: ink.
1: Don't do that.
18: You know?
1: Yeah.
18: Hi, Ben. Good morning.
20: Ick. Hi, good morning, guys.
18: Inbreeding, your thoughts.
20: Well, it's not great. I don't suggest doing it.
18: Clip it, Zach. Ben Lieber said inbreeding. Yeah. It's not great.
0: Mm-hmm. Yeah, way to go.
18: Post that on social.
19: Are you worried about the blowback you might get for that hot take?
0: Trying to take away a little my bit, freedom. Yeah.
18: How long have you been anti-inbreeding?
20: it's been a few months now.
1: It's been a while.
20: Yeah. I'm recently converted over.
18: I love how you just don't care about getting canceled. You're just going to say what you think.
20: I know.
1: Good for you, man.
20: I know. I just speak my truth.
18: I love that, man. I respect that. I don't have the balls to do that. I'm going to stay silent on inbreeding. Mm-hmm. But say what you want.
20: What the hell happened by the time I parked my car and walked up?
18: Oh, we're doing what really matters. Yeah, a gal from the 1600s died at the age of 23, and basically because she was riddled with inbreeding.
0: Researchers have described her family tree as, quote, looking less like a tree and more like a circle.
18: Oh. It was whoever they could find, whoever was close enough to grab.
1: The circle of life.
0: Yeah. Most people have 32 great-great-grandparents. Most of us do. She had 10.
1: Whoa.
0: Seriously, that is a true statement.
18: Hey, well, it takes a village.
1: Yeah. To family members.
19: Or a one-bedroom condo.
1: Yeah.
20: Didn't back in the day, though, it happened a lot.
0: Well, sure, they wanted to keep it in the family.
18: And it was proximity, right? It was just whatever was, within walking distance.
0: You know what?
18: Those
0: I always
18: your
0: called
18: options.
0: I called it a Game of Thrones.
1: Sure.
18: Yeah.
1: Yep.
19: They were so lazy.
1: Yeah.
19: Just
1: but yeah. So horny.
0: It was basically Willy Wonka's grandparents.
1: Yeah.
0: Yeah. I'm going to roll over there and get her. You roll over and get him.
1: You're in for that.
18: Yeah. Hey. You're in.
0: Yeah, what'd they do with their urine? Good
18: question. And here with his take on inbreeding is the fan's Paul Lambert.
1: I'm not for it.
18: Jeez.
20: Wow.
19: Wow.
20: Thank you for being so strong.
1: I'm on Ben's side.
18: Okay, yeah. So just in case somebody is listening, is the product of inbreeding, you're against them.
1: Yeah.
18: Wow. Again, wasn't their choice.
1: No, but I'm on Ben's side.
20: Thank you. It feels good to be over here. Wow. Yeah. Not alone.
0: Yeah.
1: Yeah.
0: Well,
1: I'm mostly on
0: your
1: side,
0: uncles
1: man.
0: And your nieces.
18: The Frost are in Montreal tonight. That series is tied at 2. Tonight is the Game 5 winner take all. So we're down to
1: what time will that be?
18: Make or break. I think it's 6 Central. I think it's 6.
1: Yes. On Bally?
19: Well, Bally doesn't exist anymore.
1: Fox Sports North.
19: Fox Sports North doesn't exist anymore.
18: No, doesn't exist.
1: MSC.
18: Doesn't exist.
19: R.I.P. YouTube is probably your best bet, but Fox 9 Plus as well.
0: Wake up with Fox 9.
1: Oh, okay.
20: So wait, that's the championship game? This is the final? This is the
18: semis.
20: Finals? This is
18: semis. Semis.
20: Okay.
18: Yep. This will, you advance to the old Walter Cup final. Oh. I think only 4 teams make the playoffs. Is that right?
19: Yep, and Montreal was the top seed, and they picked the Frost.
18: But again, it's like, you know, 500 years ago, picking your sister. You pick whoever's closest, you know.
1: Wow.
0: Wake up with your sister.
1: Or in the 70s in Indiana.
0: Hey, same. Now listen, sweetie.
1: Yeah.
20: Mm. Or currently in West Virginia.
1: Yeah.
0: Thank you.
18: Mountain Mama.
20: Mm-hmm.
1: Yeah, Hawks. You like mountain mamas,
0: like
1: right, Hawk?
0: Mamas with mountains.
18: But what really matters is this. Happy Mother's Day, everybody.
1: Yeah, the whole town knows.
0: You set me up.
1: I did.
0: Christian Leight.
20: Ner?
0: Nope. A British former professional boxer. Competed from 2003 to 2018. And his record was 12 wins, 279 losses.
1: Jeez.
20: Wow.
18: How'd you like to be one of those 12 guys that lost to this guy? It's rock bottom.
0: He got me.
20: Did Ray Edwards fight him too?
1: Yeah. Did he just fight celebrities?
18: Calm down, Zach.
20: Yeah, easy. In the boxing ring.
1: No.
20: Yeah. Not in the bathroom.
1: Mm.
18: 12 and what? Say they number 200 and something?
0: 12 wins, 279 losses.
18: 279.
1: Yeah. Jeez.
0: Yeah. He is known as the most losses in boxing history.
20: The most defeated?
0: Yep.
20: Boxer in history.
18: Yep. He is the Glass Joe of Mike Tyson's punch
0: That's
18: out, right?
0: Yeah.
18: He's
0: yeah.
18: the first one
0: Glass
18: that everybody Joe. Just beats up on.
1: Yep.
20: Who the hell did he beat?
18: That's what
20: How
18: I
20: bad
18: mean.
20: Are those
1: Hawk
20: guys?
1: Knows.
20: 12, you got a few names
18: 12
20: for us?
18: Guys that immediately went into retirement.
1: No, called no. it a career. Right?
18: It's like it's over for me. I lost to Glass Joe.
0: His first fight was against a guy named Stephen Hawking.
1: Oh my. I don't think that's a fair fight.
18: It was. That's what he did to him.
1: Different one. Oh, my God.
18: Yeah, look at the shape he was in after the fight.
19: And he was like, you should have seen the other guy.
0: You're all getting emails.
1: Yeah, not me.
18: Hey, I'm not the one.
1: You're the one who said it.
0: It was a different Stephen Hawking.
1: All right, who's the second guy he fought?
0: Ray Charles.
1: Oh, man.
18: Not that
0: a
18: one.
0: A different one. So
19: and he was like,
0: God,
19: I couldn't
18: boxers.
19: See the other guy.
1: Yeah. Georgia.
18: Plus, wasn't Hawking on Epstein's Island? We don't need to defend that guy.
0: I was not.
18: And
0: no,
18: he's dead.
1: No, Stephen Hawking, another, a different one.
0: Oh my God.
1: Yeah, I think he was. Yeah.
18: Yeah. And he's dead, so whatever. Who cares?
19: Right. I guess we're going to see your emails.
1: Mine? Yeah, mine will be bad either way. I get ripped either way. I get some pretty mean emails.
18: That's my new favorite thing is just reading the Twitter comments.
1: Oh, you should see the emails I get.
18: Oh, really?
1: Yeah.
20: They have your email?
1: Yeah. It's my first and last name.
0: Can you imagine how many the other Paul Lambert gets?
1: Oh, my God. The mm-hmm. That other guy will email every once in a while and go, man, this guy hates you.
0: Yeah.
1: I'm like,
0: and
1: yeah.
0: It's Corey.
1: Yeah, it's Corey.
18: I have a lot of burner accounts.
0: Mm-hmm.
1: You probably do.
0: Mm-hmm.
1: Do you? Yeah,
20: Do you?
18: So you last night said everyone but Ant should be off the team next season.
1: Yeah, I did. And
18: this guy said,
1: that.
18: This guy says, dude, stop watching the game. No one bleeping cares WTF you think You know nothing about basketball and couldn't dribble down the court two times without S-ing your pants.
0: He's got a point there.
20: Yeah, that's true.
1: I've loose fouls.
18: I don't think he's wrong.
20: No.
18: This guy says, you shouldn't be on KFAN.
0: Well, we agree on
1: that. Well, I didn't know Chad was on.
20: I love the classic response of, you couldn't do it, so therefore you can't critique or criticize anybody else.
0: Right.
1: Correct.
0: Right.
20: Okay.
18: I can't make a movie. Yeah. There's a lot of movies that suck.
20: Yeah. And I'm sure the guy that tweeted back at you and clap backed, I'm sure he's an all-star basketball player.
1: He is, yeah.
19: It's like when people criticize inbreeding and they've never tried it.
18: Exactly.
20: Like, who's to say
18: No. Sauce has tried. He's dabbled.
1: What?
0: What do you mean I have not?
1: You might have accidentally.
0: Not true.
18: There is a member of the Power Trip Morning Show that's been told to stay away from relatives.
1: Stay away!
18: That's actually true.
1: Yeah,
18: that's
1: true.
18: More of the Power Trip Morning Show after this on The Fan.
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6: He's got it, turns, fires, shot. No, the rebound is collected by Harper. The horn sounds, and this game is over. The Wolves have rallied in the fourth quarter from eight down with 7:48 to play, and they win it 114-109, and they've evened the best of seven series at two games apiece.
7: How we like the people's elbow!
18: I haven't seen anybody nationally yet say that Wemby is going to be suspended for game five. And I actually don't think he should be.
0: I'm going to be the first to say that he is.
18: It was like it should be. What was that dude?
1: Hawknose.
18: Who's the guy from the Eagles that spit in game one?
1: Like Jalen Carter.
18: Yeah, Jalen Carter. Remember, like, that was like the first play of the game, right?
1: So it was the first play of the season.
18: Why would you suspend him for the next game when he, in essence, got suspended for that game? I feel the same thing about this. Like, if it's a 20-point blowout and he's just swinging elbows with 20 seconds left because who cares, then it's like, buddy, you can't do that. I don't think this was, like, it was intentional, but it wasn't malicious. Does that make sense? Like, I think there is a weird line between, yeah, he definitely swung his elbow on purpose. I don't know if he was trying to, like, actually hurt Naz Reid, if that makes sense. I know there's a gray area
20: it's kind of tough. But
18: he got bounced for 2.5 quarters, and they lost the game. I think that's punishment enough. I don't think he'll
20: How would you feel if it was
18: five.
20: 2 minutes left in the fourth quarter?
18: That's what I'm saying. That might be a little bit different, which is maybe the NBA says it's all the same. You throw an elbow that vicious, you got to sit out the next one, too. I don't know. I don't think so. I'm going to be surprised if they, from a marquee standpoint, I'm going to be really, really surprised if they take Wemby out of a pivotal game five when he sat for 2.5 quarters.
20: You know, I wonder if it's one of those things where they could. Now, this is you guys would know better than me, but because I don't watch that much NBA, but it seems like a pretty rare instance where we get a flagrant two like that and the guy gets ejected. But in college football, if you get a targeting call in the second half, you're out for this first half of the next game. So if it's, let's say you get ejected in the fourth quarter, well, maybe you're just out the first half of the next or a quarter of the next game or something like that. I don't know.
18: Yeah. I don't think he's a dirty player. I guess that's what I'm talking about where I don't think it's malicious. I don't think he was trying to hurt him. I just think he was getting frustrated that he kept getting bodied so much. But the Wolves were trying to frustrate him. He's a freak. He's unbelievably good. You have to frustrate him. So I think he was just getting frustrated and swung an elbow and just happened to hit Naz Reid right in the face.
1: Right in the face.
18: That looked like it hurt.
1: Yeah, that looked horrible.
18: That's why you wear a mouth guard.
0: The teammate's face when he saw
18: Dylan Harper.
1: Yeah, that was great. Yeah. Yeah.
18: Whoa! he knew immediately he was in big trouble.
1: Yeah.
18: All right, let's do more of what really matters. Scores and stats around the world of sports, and Chris will change your life with something else.
1: Ba-da-ba-da.
18: Let's see. What haven't we talked about yet? All right, let's do this. Why not? The Knicks, 144-114 over the Sixers. That is a series sweep for Karl-Anthony Towns and the New York Knicks.
1: Wow.
18: Something called Miles McBride, 25 points, 7 of 9 from 3. And speaking of that, the Knicks, I think, had 18 at halftime, but had 25 for the game. 25 of 44, 57% from 3. And the 25 makes ties an NBA postseason record. That'll do it. The Eastern Conference Finals now for the Knicks for the second straight year. They play the winner of Cleveland and Detroit. Just domination.
1: Damn, they're for domination, real. Yeah.
18: It looks like it. And they can shoot. That was everybody. Yeah. I mean, McBride was lighting it up, but everybody was hitting threes for the Knicks in the first half. Everybody. Even Chalamet.
1: They put him in?
18: No.
20: Off court side?
18: Yeah. He just stole the ball and drilled two of them. They counted him. This is a big deal.
20: Chalamet.
18: How cool would that
1: be? So he put two balls in the hole?
18: Calm down. What really matters is this.
0: It was on this date in what year do you gentlemen believe Minnesota entered the Union as the 32nd state?
20: I know. You know this one, Zacho?
18: 100%. Okay. 1874.
20: Come on. I was going to say 1873.
1: 78.
19: 1858.
0: 1858 it is?
18: Look at Zachary.
20: Wow. How do you know that, Zacho?
19: Well, it was on the quarter that we had. And,
18: oh, yeah, that's how we all know that.
20: Yeah, you studied that, huh?
19: Yeah. So, yeah.
20: That's it? That's how you know?
19: And I think it was it on a flag or something like that? Ooh. I can't remember.
20: Mm. Yeah, it was, wasn't it? Yes, your hand's up.
1: Oh, can yes. I do the
20: Nobody
1: next,
20: likes a flag. Is that what you're going to ask?
1: Score? No.
20: Oh, okay.
18: Yeah, next football score?
1: The next score, but it's about football.
18: Go on.
1: The first Sunday night football game of the year will be September 13th. Shocking, the Giants at the Cowboys. That will be the Sunday night game, the first Sunday night game of the year.
20: Wait, we're already getting leaks?
1: Yes.
20: Nice.
18: So there was I don't even know who it was. It was on this station over the weekend. I think it was yesterday when I was driving around.
0: Top Squaddle and Sneech?
1: Yeah, was it Top Squaddle and Sneech?
18: They did a segment where they were guessing part of the schedule.
20: Guessing?
18: Like, make a prediction. And they'd be like, I think it's going to be Chargers-Bears week 6.
20: No.
18: I swear to God.
20: No.
18: I swear. And a couple
1: Thanks
18: of times.
1: All for one.
18: A couple of times they had to point out that the people that were guessing combinations that weren't even on the schedule. Because we all know who's going to play who, just don't know when and what night. And there were a couple of guesses that were not even possible. And I'm like, what is happening?
0: What are we doing?
18: What is the goal here? I'm like, this can't be real, but it was. Mm. But anyway, but the expert they had on, who I didn't catch the beginning of the segment, so I don't know who it was. Said something a little interesting that I didn't know about. He said the coaches get the schedule maybe 24 to 48 hours before everybody else. And that's why sometimes some of it starts to leak out. But he said something like most of the coaches maybe already know their week one matchup, that somehow gets leaked to the teams even this far in advance. And I'm like, I don't understand why that would matter. Why would you give Let's say that the NFL is like, we need to give the teams a heads up on who their first opponent is. 5 days helps, right? You leak it on a Sunday, right. But the full schedule comes out on a Thursday. Why would those extra 5 days matter for week one in September? So if that's the case, I don't understand that. But he was trying to say that most coaches probably already know their first week matchup.
20: Well, probably why Sauce got the leak about the first Sunday night game.
18: I hope they're prepping for week one in May.
1: Yeah. Either way, it's going to be great.
18: Even though we don't know the finalized rosters or injuries or anything else.
1: The quarterback of this team's going to be.
18: But sure, give them the heads up on week one before the schedule comes out.
1: Well, hey, you know what it means, Hawk? We're that much closer to preseason
0: football.
1: That's
0: right. Let's go. Bring it home.
1: It's only like 3 months from now.
0: Can't wait.
20: And you guys did say earlier that they're going to do it on Thursday morning?
18: So on Wednesday morning is the international games.
20: Okay.
18: They're announcing the other 7 international games Wednesday officially, if they don't leak out before that. But officially, they will do that on Good Morning Football on Wednesday, and then the full schedule release is Thursday.
20: Okay. So essentially, by Wednesday night, if you're paying attention on social media, you'll have pretty much the whole schedule release. Because enough leaks will come out that you'll get
1: maybe
20: you'll get probably 80 to 90% of the picture.
1: Somebody will have it on Reddit.
20: Yeah, somebody will have it.
18: But if you're looking to do a big trip, an international trip, or crossing your fingers that, like, the Saints do host the Vikings in France. Because, again, unless somebody tweet us if we're wrong, but I believe that's the only option we have for international games.
20: I think so, too.
18: So, but that we will learn Wednesday morning officially.
20: Or we could just, if you guys wanted to, we could just make up an opponent that we don't have on the schedule right now and just throw out there that we could play them in, like, I don't know, Nepal or something.
1: Oh.
0: Afghanistan.
20: Afghanistan would be great.
1: Yeah.
20: Any one of the stands would be fun.
1: Sure. Yeah.
20: Tribeca, we could do that. Stand? I mean, sounds like they filled some airtime the other day with that sort of talk. So, I don't know.
18: Yeah, they at one point, I'm not making this up, they put the producer in a really weird spot. Her name's Mary Mack, not our friend comedian Mary Mack, a different Mary Mack. And they said, they go, Mary, you got a guess? And she goes, like Eagles, Falcons, like week 6. And then they immediately go, well, they don't play each other this year. I'm like, well, then why did you ask her? I'm like, what? Yeah. And I turned it off. What are we doing? What is the goal here?
20: I don't know what the goal is.
1: I don't think there is one. I
18: couldn't believe it.
1: Guessing the schedule.
18: We do some terrible segments.
1: Yeah, you have me on terrible. For most of the show.
18: I can't imagine going, let's guess random matchups, random teams. That's what they were doing for about 10 straight minutes. And now I've talked about it for about 3 straight minutes.
1: Yeah. You let
18: Man,
1: them
18: it's like
1: win.
18: Inception.
1: You let them win.
18: But what really matters is this.
0: It was on this date in what year that a massive storm sent millions of tons of topsoil flying from across the parched Great Plains region of the United States as far east as New York, Boston, Atlanta, thereby beginning...
18: The Dust Bowl.
0: The Dust Bowl, the dust storms.
18: I mean, that's what year? That's like, you know, Great Depression era, right? So shouldn't we say late 20s, early 30s? Is that... anybody else have a guess?
1: 1919.
20: I don't know why I was thinking it was like the late 1800s, but you want to say it's the 1930s?
18: I thought it was like Great Depression era. I thought it was like maybe late 20s, early 30s. I'll go like 28.
20: I'm going to go 1895.
1: 31.
0: Did you say, Sus?
1: I said 1919.
0: I'm sorry.
1: Because I like their root beer.
20: Yeah, I like the root beer, huh?
0: On May 11th of 1934.
20: Very good, you guys. Good job.
0: Well, a massive storm sends millions of tons of topsoil flying from across the parched Great Plains. As far east as New York and Boston, Atlanta. At the time, the Great Plains were settled in the mid-1800s. The land was covered with prairie grass and held moisture in the earth and kept most of the soil from blowing away even during dry spells. But we ruined that.
18: Grapes of Wrath.
0: Yep.
1: Oh, is that what that's about?
18: May 11th, 1934, right? Dust Bowl, right?
0: Yeah.
18: Mm-hmm. May 11th, 1938, the birth of Lou Cove. He turns 88.
0: Yay!
18: 88 today.
1: Hell yeah, buddy.
18: Older than balls. He was 4 years old.
1: Yeah.
0: Yeah.
18: 4 years after the old Dust Bowl, I should say.
1: Good, you know, for him,
18: the
1: man.
18: Dust Bowl, I guess, was 4 years old. Yeah. All the way around. Yeah, 88 today.
1: Good for him. What are you guys going to do?
20: Happy birthday.
0: Yeah, happy birthday,
20: Sweet
0: man.
20: Lou.
18: We'll probably do meth or something.
1: You and your dad. You
18: he's
1: and
18: never,
1: your
18: he's never, he's got a,
1: dad.
18: He's got a bucket list. He's never done meth. He wants to do it, so today's the day.
0: He's done meth.
18: No, he hasn't. He's done everything else under the sun, but not meth. It's like pressing all the buttons on Wonka's great glass elevator. He's pressed them all except for this one.
1: So you and your dad are going to just rip meth today?
18: He's doing it for sure. I might just watch. We'll see. I don't know. He might need a spotter.
1: Can you make it 100?
18: So, I don't know. We're going to do that this morning. I don't know how long a meth high lasts.
1: I think days.
18: Really?
1: Days? Yeah, I think that's why people do it.
18: Man, he wanted to watch the Wild game tonight, too.
1: Well, yeah, he'll be wide awake.
18: Oh, it keeps you up?
1: Yeah.
18: Well, fantastic. He's 88 years old. He falls asleep. Maybe meth will be great for him.
20: Just do some meth and then chase it with Coke about an hour before the game.
0: That's a good idea.
20: Wake him up.
18: Yeah.
20: Guys, the other day I was driving into work and I saw, you guys know what a fent fold is, right? You know, like all the people on fentanyl, how they fold in half.
18: Did not know that.
0: Yeah.
1: Fent fold. Yeah.
20: So I saw this guy at the corner next to this bus stop. I'm sure Maxo sees this all the time. Dude, this dude was completely bent over and his A was hanging out.
18: Calm down.
20: Not just like the top of his crack, the whole,
18: his no whole pun
20: crack,
18: intended.
20: Yeah, his whole crack was hanging out.
18: Mm-hmm.
20: And I thought he was asleep. I thought he just like passed out. He was walking. He was shuffling around like a Quasimodo. Mm-hmm. Like he's got his head was sort of cocked to the side.
0: Jesus.
20: And he was trying to see where he was walking, but his fingers were so low he was like scraping the ground.
18: Like the Wheelers from Return to Oz.
20: Sure.
1: What a reference.
0: Dude, those things.
20: Yeah.
1: That's terrifying.
20: I could not believe it. It is the wildest thing that fentanyl makes you like taco in half.
1: Man, taco. Did you say hi to Rosie?
20: I did not.
1: Yeah,
20: he wasn't there. I thought he was gone. I tried to, but he was still in Italy or something.
18: No, he said arrivederci to Italy. He's back in the States now.
20: Yeah. God, what an existence.
1: The Fentful. I've never heard that. That's good.
18: Wasn't that's terrible. Fentfold 5 a band in the 90s?
1: Mm-hmm. Yeah, they have that song called Brick, their only good song.
18: Hmm.
1: I mean, it was.
18: They got Blue Dot Fever, too?
1: I think it's just Ben Fold or Fentfold now. I don't think he's with the rest of the five.
18: That's too bad.
20: Mm-hmm. Anyway, great story.
18: Interesting. Yeah. Right, so there's people.
1: Whole ass cheeks.
20: The whole coin slot was hanging out.
1: Yeah, butt slaps.
20: Yeah, the whole thing.
18: Is it my turn or your turn?
1: Jeez.
0: I think it's mine.
18: What really matters is this.
0: Today in Ujigvik, the northernmost city in the United States. This was yesterday, by the way. So yesterday in that city, the sun rose above the horizon at 2:57 a.m.
18: Hang on. Can we stop right there?
0: Yeah.
18: Sauce.
1: Yes.
18: Say that city again.
0: I'm not sure I'm saying it right. Ujigvik?
18: The northernmost city in the U.S., right? Sauce, what state is it in?
1: The northernmost city in the U.S.? It's got to be in Alaska.
18: Has to be.
20: Has to be.
1: Okay, thank God.
20: Okay.
1: That was going to be like...
20: is this a trick question?
18: No, like, never heard of it. Just checking.
20: Yeah, it's not like Maine.
1: Yeah, that's what I thought.
18: That's what I thought you were going to guess. I just wanted to see.
1: But that sounds Alaskan.
18: It sure does.
1: Mm-hmm. Like the Alaskan pipeline.
18: Sure.
0: The sun rose above the horizon at 2:57 a.m., and it won't set again for 84 straight days. So it'll be a sunny day until August 2nd.
18: But the inverse is true, right? That the depression in Alaska is crippling because they also have stretches that are the opposite, right? Where it's essentially eternal darkness, which is kind of the point of that the latest season of True Detective, where it's basically night country because they're in the dark round the clock.
1: Wasn't that bad?
18: It was very average.
1: Hawk, did you see it?
18: Very average.
0: I like two episodes, and that's all I had.
1: Yeah. Because the first, I mean, that's tough to top. The first one of that with McConaughey and Woody is so good.
0: From Toy Story?
1: Yeah. They go out.
18: There's a crossover.
1: They go looking for Sid, who's doing, he's dealing Fent, and then it's a whole thing. Yeah.
18: So what else happens? Give me the full plot. Just spoil the whole thing.
1: So it turns out that Woody and... McConaughey are on the case and they think that Sid's the one who's the big meth dealer and Fent dealer. But then they realize that it's actually the T-Rex dinosaur toy that is doing, he's the kingpin of it all.
0: Mm-hmm.
1: And Woody dies and Matthew McConaughey and Sid from the show become a couple. And it actually ends pretty happily.
18: So the Yellow King is Mr. Potato Head?
1: Yeah, and his bucket of parts, buckets of fun for everyone.
18: Who is Jesse Alexandra Daddario, or who plays Jesse?
1: Mrs. Potato Head.
18: Oh, man. I don't think they look similar.
1: Awkward.
0: Man, Alexandra.
18: I mean,
20: that's what happens to Slink?
0: It's the most perfect.
1: Slink gets hooked on Fent.
20: Does he?
1: Yeah, he does the Fent fold. His butt cheeks are out the entire time.
20: Does he Fent fold all the way down the stairs?
1: Yep. And then stays in that position, though. His butt slabs are always out.
0: Do you guys remember, did it like take your breath away?
1: Yes.
0: Yeah, I mean, it's like.
8: Perfect
0: like
8: boobs.
1: Yeah, yes. Yeah.
0: The most like perfect possible. Like, God must have smacked himself on the back when he did that.
18: It was a God smack.
0: Yeah.
20: Wait,
0: yeah,
20: who are you talking about again?
0: Alexandra Daddario.
20: Oh, yeah.
0: On that scene on the couch with Woody. I mean, Lord. My Lord, how do you film that scene if you're Woody Harrelson?
1: Mm.
0: I would guess erect. That's how you
9: you're
1: right.
9: I love it!
1: Whoa. Was that
20: stiff
1: Woody?
20: As a board, light as a feather.
0: You know what I mean, though? Like, you have to be like, how uncut.
20: But, okay.
0: You'll need a minute.
20: If the thing is, if you don't get erect.
0: Right? Mm-hmm.
20: Isn't that sort of an insult to her? Like, if you're doing the scene and she's like, what, you're not aroused by this? Like,
1: Yeah, good point.
20: Like, isn't it sort of a compliment if you do get aroused, if you're an actor? And you're like, wow, dang.
18: Don't know the answer to that question. All I know is that this is a crossover reference between Seinfeld and True Detective. But if I'm Woody Harrelson in that scene and my line is, these pretzels are making me thirsty, right? At the end of the scene, I go, these thirsties are making me pretzels. Oh, damn it.
8: Yeah, do it again.
18: Run it back. Run it back.
8: Yeah.
18: Original, like, how many times do you intentionally botch the line?
1: Over and over again.
18: I can't get it, man. So hang on. What, the pretzels are what now? What am I doing? The pretzels are making you thirsty. Oh, me thirsty or her thirsty? Because I'm definitely thirsty. What's happening now?
8: Yeah, where's my inflection?
18: All right, take 56.
1: Yeah.
18: And action.
0: All I know is if I were Woody Harrelson, at some point 5 years down the road, I'd be sitting on the couch with Oprah Winfrey, and she'd be like, let's talk about the day your career ended.
9: Love it!
0: You had won 4 Oscars, and everything was going correctly with you. You had a wife and family. Mm. What happened? And I can go, I had to motorboat. It had to be done.
8: Yeah.
0: The Lord reached. The Lord reached down and grabbed the back of my head and went.
8: Don't you think, though, after about take 3, you just take a nap?
0: Oh, sure. You're bored with it.
8: Yeah. You're like, well, thank you. I'm done.
0: Yeah.
8: I'm just going to go take a little nappy nap right now.
0: Yep.
8: I've go back to my trailer.
18: I've worked with Chris so long that when he said that that Woody was on the couch with Oprah, I thought he was going to say Oprah asked to reenact it.
1: Yeah.
18: Because Woody was on a couch in the scene. I thought, what does Oprah have to do with this? She's going to do it?
0: Damn right, let's go.
1: Yeah, I can watch that. Yep. Yeah.
0: Oh, yeah.
18: The news is next. More with Ben Lieber after this. Yes, the Wolves did win last night, 114-109 over the Spurs. That series is tied at 2. Game 4 of the Wild and Avs tonight in St. Paul. We're back in this one. Avs lead 2-1. It's not over there either. A couple days ago, it looked like both teams were getting slaughtered. It looked like both teams were absolutely toast. Now the optimism swung back, right? Anybody think we're dead in the water in either one?
1: No.
18: I don't either.
8: No. Nope. Not at all.
18: The ebbs and the flows of playoff basketball and playoff hockey. The news is next.
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11: A frost advisory continues until 8 a.m. today. Bright sunshine expected today, with daytime highs approaching 63. Southeasterly winds around 5 miles per hour. Partly cloudy skies tonight. Chance of thunderstorms. Lows dip down to about 48. Partly cloudy skies tomorrow. Chance of rain showers. Daytime highs approaching 75. From the Weatherology Weather Center, I'm meteorologist Paul Trombley on 99.3 The Fan, Winona. Currently, it's 34 degrees.
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0: Aren't you glad they at least let you in?
1: I think you guys were in a better situation.
18: Sounds like it was the opposite.
20: So we left and we get all the way home, and my wife's like, I don't have my purse. I think I left it in the back of the chair.
0: Oh, my.
20: Yep. So anyway.
18: And you can't rip her. It's Mother's Day weekend. You can't do the whole, look, every time you leave somewhere, it's keys, cell phone, wallet. Keys, cell phone, wallet, or in her case, whatever you have in your purse.
19: One thing.
18: You just have to check.
20: And the thing is, like, and she even knew it too. She's like, I didn't even really need it. I go, I don't. I was like, what did you have it for? I'm like, normally you give me your whatever card you want, an ID and your lip gloss. Like, I'm the, you know, the Sherpa. So, okay. I mean, I'm not sure even why you brought it. Like, I was like, I'll just try to figure it out. So We worked through some channels and stuff like that, and we got to some people, and it was not at Lost and Found yesterday. It was not at Guest Services. Wells and I drove back down to the arena, and we're like, let's just see if we can get in and just see, because like we know exactly where she put. There was a seat next to us that was empty, and she's like, I think I just put it in the seat, and then we just got up and left. I put my coat on, and we left. So she's like, it's very possible. It's just still sitting there. I'm like, I don't know. I'll drive back down there. So I go back down there. I sweet talk my way in. There's actually an event going on. There's like some ice skating thing going on. So like they were super nice. They escort us to the area that we were sitting in, and it was not there. So thankfully, about 2 hours after we got home, I got a text from a buddy that's been helping out. And he's like, they found it.
0: Oh, my.
20: I'm like, thank God.
18: Jeez.
0: Wow.
20: So anyway.
18: What was in the purse?
20: Everything.
18: Everything.
20: Yeah.
18: Her phone?
20: No. She had her phone.
18: Because she had her phone, but
20: she
18: everything
20: had her
18: else.
20: Phone, and then it was like everything else. So it was like the purse.
18: And there was nothing missing.
20: Well, we don't know yet because we haven't picked it up yet.
18: Oh.
20: Because we got the text saying that they found it about an hour before we were going to the friend's house for dinner, and we still had to make an appetizer and all this other stuff. So
24: what are we doing?
20: That's what I said. What are we doing?
1: What's the goal here?
20: But no. I'm busy right after the show with a whole bunch of stuff, so she's just going to drive back down there and pick it up. So that was pretty much our Mother's Day.
0: Did you say this to her at all at any point?
25: I know that, honey.
20: I kind of did, actually. Yeah. Maybe not in that way.
18: What a true gift, though, for Mother's Day is you having to bite your tongue for 24 hours because you can't rip her. You can't. It's Mother's Day.
20: Well, the thing is, even if it wasn't Mother's Day, honestly, it wasn't. I was never that worried about it. I was like, okay, where we were sitting, I just don't think that people were going to steal it or whatever. Somebody's got it. They just probably haven't turned it into the system yet to let us know.

0: Casino Arena have helped us out, and we're going to get it back today.
1: Well, that's nice.
0: Yeah. So that was kind of our Mother's Day was really just honestly just sort of wrapped up into that the whole day until we went to the dinner party.
2: Mm.
1: Oh, Mel. Wow.
0: So it feels like a bonus, but it's actually like she's just getting back to zero.
3: Right. Mm. We'll take it.
0: Yeah.
1: Yeah.
3: So when?
4: That's what Kelly calls going home from work.
1: I'm not a zero. Am I a zero?
4: No. That was called humor. Not good humor.
3: Yeah. Try it.
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4: Hey, St. Paul Saints. 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Get your tickets, saintsbaseball.com. Let's go.
1: Hell yeah.
3: So we beat Colorado tonight, and then we beat Colorado apparently tomorrow.
1: Hell yeah, man.
4: Hey, Ben.
0: Yes, sir.
4: You and I have looked at some...
0: Oh, what did we look... What? Yes, we have looked at that
4: really
0: before.
4: Really impressive gentlemen together. Mm. I would say that we've admired the physique of some men together.
0: Mm. Sure. Yeah. That I'm not afraid to admit that.
4: Non-Viking, who's the one player that comes to mind when I say... I saw your eyes bulge out of your head. You couldn't believe the physique on this gentleman.
0: Well,
4: how big this person is.
0: I mean, now I could say Danielle Hunter because he's not on the team.
4: Right, but that's not.
0: How about David Boston?
4: That's a good one, but that's not who I'm going for. I thought it'd be easier than this. Sorry.
6: I'll take a guess.
0: Adrian Peterson.
4: No.
3: Is he in the news?
4: Yes, he is.
1: Yeah, I know who it is.
3: Is it the guy that just signed a one-year deal with the Chargers?
4: Yes.
1: Yeah.
3: You can do this.
0: David Njoku?
4: Yeah. Do you remember how big that sumbitch was?
0: Yeah.
4: Unbelievable.
0: Yeah, he was ridiculous.
1: Freak!
4: Yeah. I thought I was going to be impressed by Myles Garrett, and I was. But damn.
7: That's a huge bitch.
4: Right?
0: Yeah.
4: He played for 9 years in Cleveland.
3: Wow. Oh my God. Can you imagine? What a nightmare.
0: It was 9 years?
4: It says after 9 years with Cleveland, Njoku moves on to catch passes from Justin Herbert.
0: Hair bear the Care Bear.
4: 9 years.
0: Yeah, I thought it was like 7 years, but
4: anyway, there you go.
0: Either way.
4: 1 year, $8 million. That's a big dude, man.
0: Yeah, huge.
4: I just wasted talent.
0: Mm.
4: Not anymore. Hair Bear's gonna get him.
0: Who do you in your mind, who's got the is he kind of on the top? I know he's topical.
4: Mm-hmm.
0: But you've seen a lot of dudes in the locker room.
4: Sure, I have, yeah.
0: Mm-hmm. Who impresses you the most?
4: Yeah, it's hard to beat our linebacker right now.
0: Eric Wilson.
4: Yeah,
0: gosh.
4: She's the wheeze, man. He's just, damn.
1: Isn't this Tommy's bit?
4: I mean, honestly, come on, man. It's like, that's not fair. I'm a gentleman as well.
0: I know, gosh.
4: Right? Anyway,
0: yeah.
4: The news.
0: Mm-hmm.
4: There you go. Hey, Corey.
3: Yes, sir.
4: Remember when we watched that, what the hell is that animal that moves real slow?
1: Sloth.
3: Sloth. The sloth that swam across the lake after it took him a couple of hours. It was like a bay.
0: Yeah, he was all horned up, right?
4: Yeah, he's all horned up.
1: Oh, yeah.
4: I'm looking right now at a picture of a coyote standing on the shore of Alcatraz.
1: Hmm. Hmm.
4: A male coyote swam 2 miles to Alcatraz looking for
0: nub.
3: How do they know?
1: You're on
0: in all the wrong places.
1: Really?
4: Yeah. And he's looking around in this picture and it says, damn, did that for nothing.
3: There's nothing here.
1: Yeah.
4: A lone coyote stunned biologists and others when it paddled its way to remote Alcatraz Island earlier this year, a former federal prison. In San Francisco, in case you didn't know what that was. Surrounded by swift, choppy waters. At the time, biologists guessed the coyote swam from San Francisco, which is a little over a mile, to the fortress. But it turns out the male coyote actually made an even longer swim from Angel Island, 2 miles away.
0: Mm.
4: That poor guy. That poor guy.
3: You know, we always talk about like when a human's in the water and a great white shark bites them, it's to investigate.
4: Yeah.
1: Sure. Yeah.
3: It's just like, what is this? And then they bite us and they realize, oh, this isn't This isn't good.
1: This isn't what I'm
3: And then you bleed out, but still. But they,
4: yeah, you're dead,
3: a lot of the times they let you go.
4: They say they're sorry.
3: Can you imagine in San Francisco, a great white shark?

0: Eric's just swimming along, swimming along. And all of a sudden, a coyote's swimming. And they're like, what in the sweet hell is this?
1: Yeah.
0: They don't see things that are hairy like that.
1: Yeah. No.
2: Calm down.
1: And he's steering, you know, because.
2: Yeah. He's got a nice rudder going.
0: Oh, yeah. He's swimming with purpose.
2: Oh, yeah.
1: That's right.
2: Yeah.
0: Not a porpoise. That's something different, Paul. And, made it all the way without getting eaten by a great white shark.
1: How about that? I never thought about that. He made it there without getting eaten by a shark.
0: Oh, shark-infested waters.
1: Yeah,
2: man.
0: Again, that coyote, if he had tasted the water, if it tasted like salt, there would have been sharks in the water. And my guess is that it did taste like salt.
3: Yeah. So after he gets to the island, which I'm sure he's exhausted.
0: Exhausted.
1: Yeah, they said he looked like a drowned rat when he ended up on the island, what they're saying. Yeah. Mm-hmm.
3: So after he sniffs around and doesn't find the female he's looking for, how does he get the poison out?
2: A tale as old as time, man.
3: I know, right?
2: Yeah.
3: I mean,
2: yeah.
3: He did all that work, which he thought was going to be a giant payoff.
1: Yeah, sure.
3: And he's like, dude, I'm just going
0: to. I'm pretty sure he looks back at the shore that he just swam from and he realizes he just risked his life and wasted his life. And he just says, I live here now.
2: Yeah, 100%. Yeah.
0: Yeah. This is it for
2: Where's
0: me.
2: That damn roadrunner?
1: I'm going to say that the seabirds are hating their lives right now.
3: time being, he probably is exhausted.
1: Yeah.
3: Unleashed on himself, and he's going to take a nap.
2: Yeah, he took up smoking.
3: Yeah.
1: They're going to try to trap him and get him back to another island. That's what they're looking to do right now. Yeah,
3: They should actually like play dating games and they should be a matchmaker because they should, after all of that, they should find an island or a little secluded place where he's got a couple choices.
0: We just put one roadrunner on Alcatraz Island and just film it.
2: Yeah.
1: Right.
3: Yeah, but that's after he finds what he's looking for.
1: Oh, yeah.
3: I mean,
0: he still hasn't found what he's looking for. I also would say, like, back to the sloth video, I didn't know a sloth could swim.
1: Yeah.
2: Me either.
0: I didn't until about 2.5 minutes ago. I didn't know a coyote could swim.
1: Yeah, well, like
0: let alone 2 miles.
1: Scientists didn't know they could swim that far. But you know what? The things you'll do.
2: Yeah. The things you'll do.
3: Now, do they think that Alcatraz was his final destination?
1: Or did the currents push him into that island? Because he's a coyote.
2: Yeah, good point.
1: He didn't know Alcatraz was over there. Did he see that far?
2: No, he does love The Rock, the movie, though.
1: Did he just look around and be like, man, am I sick of these ladies?
2: Yeah, you are.
1: They leave their purses at the game.
0: Yeah, what about...
2: You're living out loud, huh?
0: Maybe it's not the coyote that's horny. Maybe it's the scientist, right? Maybe the coyote like literally fell into the water and the waves just brought him all the way there.
3: He had
0: no choice. He did nothing. He was just fighting to stay alive.
3: Against his will.
0: Yep. And the scientists are like, why in the sweet hell would a coyote swim 2 miles? And some guy goes,
3: there's only one
2: reason.
3: Only one.
2: Right. Has to be.
4: Like, no, I agree.
2: He's not looking for new employment.
3: You're projecting.
0: Can't be for exercise. There's no food source there. It can't be for food. What else could it be?
2: Yeah, Dr. Hockey, please relax.
1: Or somebody just got caught in a riptide. Yeah, exactly.
2: Now they think he's the horniest animal alive.
0: The clumsiest coyote of all time. Just falls down an embankment and gets swept all the way to Alcatraz.
2: No, buddy.
0: And now he's national news.
2: Yeah.
1: So there you go. That's the news.
0: All right. Paul, when we come back, we're going to talk about sports.
2: Yeah, and Papa's here.
5: Papa.
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1: Here we are, ladies and gentlemen, it's the Power Trip Morning Show, and it's a lovely Monday morning in the Twin Cities and beyond. We've got Vikings news to talk about, lots of Wolves, lots of Wild. But Papa's here. There's a big event tonight with our friend Mark Parrish.
0: Good to see Pear Bear on Friday.
1: Yeah.
2: Hell yeah.
0: He was locked in, too, on initials, man.
1: He killed us.
0: His head was clear. His mind was right, and he dominated.
1: Yeah,
0: welcome back to Mark Parrish.
1: I would have dominated. I was having a good morning, but he just killed me.
0: Yeah, he was very good.
1: He was very good. Yeah, and he's got an event tonight. Am I right about that, Saucy Sauce?
2: You need to move over by Lieber, Peter. Peter, my Uncle Peter.
0: Pete Sauce?
2: Pete Sauce is
1: Papa?
2: Here. Yeah, Papa's here. At Loose Lime Brewery for Mark Parrish, our good pal.
3: Can I talk on this?
1: Yeah, there you go.
3: It's a microphone.
1: You're on, buddy. You're on.
3: This is how this works? Okay.
1: That's how it goes.
3: Yeah, we are having a great event tonight from 5 to 7 at Loose Lime Brewing. We have a beer called It's Okay Not to Be Okay, and it's for Mental Health Awareness Month. And the Parrish Foundation is a recipient of some of our proceeds from the beer, a dollar for every 4-pack that's sold, and a dollar tonight for every pour that's made. So
1: let's do it.
3: Come on out and support them, support the family. It's a great cause. And then we're following up with the Wild game right after.
1: Yeah, man. Perfect night. It's great. And that's a great spot that you guys have that too, man. Right on the running path there.
3: Yep.
1: Right on the biking path right there.
3: I couldn't count all the bikes we had this weekend up there.
1: Yeah. Can imagine.
0: And now Sauce has no excuse because now he moved to Plymouth.
3: I know. I saw
2: that. We'll be there. Yeah.
1: He was there.
2: Yeah.
1: Last year we were all there together.
2: Yeah.
3: Yeah.
1: Yeah. It's good.
3: It'll be a fun night.
2: Are you going?
0: I mean, I'm really, really, really busy today.
2: Watching poker.
1: Oh, no.
0: I mean, the series starts in like 3 weeks. I got to do prep, you know?
3: Wait a minute. Isn't it right by your house now, too?
0: Yeah, it's extremely close.
3: Yeah, it's extremely close. That's interesting.
0: Yeah. And they have initials game live on Tuesdays.
3: Yeah.
1: What?
3: Tomorrow. We finally got on the leaderboard. I like that.
0: Oh, I
3: got
0: to see it.
3: We got on the top
0: one. Swing by and see it. Is that right?
1: Eventually, we're going to have a concert there in that parking lot as well.
3: That would be great.
1: We have to make that happen.
3: Yep.
1: I'd like that. We're doing all kinds of things over at Loose Line.
0: But that's 5 to 7 tonight, right? And Parrish City's going to be there. Parrish and Nikki are going to be there.
3: Yep.
0: Sauce, you have committed to being there.
2: Yeah. Louis will be there. Hawk's daddy will be there.
1: Mm-hmm. Yep, that's right.
2: Yeah.
3: Will your daddy be there?
2: That's Hawk's daddy.
1: Oh. Same. You ought to know that by now.
3: Yeah. Oh, that's right.
1: Yeah,
3: sorry.
1: Yeah, right.
3: I can't keep this family lineage straight anymore.
1: It's so weird when you walked in that one time. But you know what? You dealt with it well. Thank you.
2: Yeah.
1: I appreciate that. Didn't make it weird for him.
0: That's awesome.
3: Yeah, it'll be a fun event.
0: Five
3: Great night
0: seven.
3: For it.
1: It's okay not to be okay. And it really is, everybody. So
3: their second year with them, so it's a great second time giving it to the Parrish Foundation, so we're thrilled about it.
1: Yeah, man.
0: Awesome.
1: All right. Good.
0: Good to have Mark back.
1: And we'll watch the Wild game together. Listen to it on the fan.
3: That'd be great. Perfect. We can turn on the fan right in the tap room.
1: I love it. Thank you. Sounds good to me. Let's do it. We should give people the address, by the way. Do you have off the top of your head?
3: Yeah, it's 12901 16th Avenue North in Plymouth. Yeah. It's kind of under the big water tower in Plymouth.
1: Right
0: Right off of Shifty 5.
1: That's right.
3: Right off 55 and 6, yep.
1: That's right, let's do it.
3: Shifty 5, I like that.
0: Good spot.
2: That's really close.
0: It's very close to your place.
3: First summer, it hasn't been closed down, 55.
2: Oh, yeah.
0: Yeah.
1: Give it time.
19: But they don't have plans for it?
3: Trying to get here was like, almost need a helicopter.
0: Yeah, I know.
1: Yeah, it's okay. Mm. But you made it, and you brought coffee, and we appreciate it.
3: And I got beer out there for everybody.
1: I like that you do.
19: And coffee together?
3: Beer and coffee.
2: Yeah, perfect. Mm. Perfect combo.
3: I like it.
1: Yeah. Good. Can you make tequila for Ben?
3: Sure.
1: Good.
3: Yeah, let's do it.
1: Right on. Okay, let's do some sports then.
0: Do you want to watch your nephew do really, really good broadcasting?
3: I'd love to see this.
0: Well, don't hold your breath.
1: He thinks you're talking about
2: Dov. Yeah.
3: Oh.
2: Dov's not here.
20: It's time for Fan 5 on the Power Trip.
0: Now, look at this. Your uncle is watching you work. This is your profession. This is your career.
2: Career?
0: He took you to Major League when you were like 4 years old.
2: Yes, he did.
1: Yeah, he's blamed you for that a million times. Do you want to stand up for yourself and deny that?
4: No, I took him.
2: Yeah, he did.
4: I'm not going to deny it.
2: And my dad said it was okay, even though the F word's every other word in that movie.
1: He just wanted to get you out of the house.
0: That's your origin story, right? It's a butterfly effect. Yeah. You're not sitting here today unless Peter took you to Major League when you were way too young.
2: Yeah, at seven. Yeah.
1: Pete Sauce could have been like, I'm taking him to Kabul. And Lawyer Lever would be like, that's cool. Go ahead.
0: Here's some extra money.
2: Yeah, here, take some money. I'm taking him. Yeah, he wouldn't have cared,
0: All right, here we go. Pressure's on.
2: Wolves got a Mother's Day gift in the second quarter. Wemby cocked back and elbowed Nas Reed in the face. He was ejected. The Wolves cruised to victory. Well, they didn't. They needed They needed 36 from Ant. 16 were in the fourth quarter to even the series after a 114-109 victory. Game five is tomorrow in San Antonio at 7. You can hear that game on The Fan. The Spurs are a 9.5-point favorite.
1: Let's go.
3: I know you guys talked about this in the first probably 45 minutes of the show, but I can't help but think that this is just such a false sense of security that we have right now.
1: I know. I'm worried about
3: that. I mean, we barely beat them with Wemby out. The shot selection and the play in the third quarter was atrocious. The fact that we don't have a plan for when Ant gets double teamed consistently. We
1: can't inbound the ball.
3: We can't inbound the ball. We come out of timeouts with the worst play calls ever. It's like, oh, guys, I guess we're just going to ISO this. Like, that's, you guys just took 3 minutes to draw up an ISO play. Like, I don't understand what's going on here. Yes, we won, but I think everybody that watched that game, I don't know about you guys. I don't feel better about that game. I don't feel better about our situation after watching that game.
0: No, the only two things I feel good about or better about is, like I mentioned to start the show, when we knew that that Ant was out for, quote, weeks, and then they started to say, like, optimistically, maybe game three or game four of this series. The fact that he's back and has played all four games, and I thought looked his best last night, even though he flat out still admitted he's not 100%. He said in that post-game interview that he would have dunked over that dude if he had had his legs completely there.
2: Yeah.
0: So there's that. I think Ant's getting better by the game. So that's good. But also, that was, outside of his three-point shooting, that was kind of vintage Nas Reed last night. He's not been great, I don't think, in the postseason. But I thought he was kind of a do-it-all last night. I thought he had some major clutch shots. We need way more Nas in game five like that. I love when Rudy doesn't touch the ball unless it's a dunk.
2: Yep. Mm-hmm.
0: They did a good job of that last night. We obviously aren't getting enough out of Julius Randle. That's
1: the point right there, right?
0: The Randle thing is driving everybody nuts.
1: Yeah. What's going on with that?
2: He turns the ball over too much.
0: Yeah.
2: He puts the ball, I mean, obviously the turnovers, but like he'll get deep in the lane and then he'll just chuck the ball. And it's like, did you have a plan? He's not consistent. He is used to kind of bully up on Wemby when Wemby's in the game. And when Wemby didn't play, he didn't really have a role. It was real odd.
21: Jim Pete was ripping him last
2: year. Yeah.
1: He should be.
2: Yeah, he should be.
21: Like, especially in the defensive side, he's like, he might want to, you know, Julius Randle might want to cover that guy.
2: Yeah.
21: Like, oh, wow.
3: Well, yeah. I also don't understand the first game one that we won, and it was, we were like, whoa, this is a great, great looking team that we haven't seen yet. How much ball movement there was. We move the ball all around on our offensive zone.
1: We do it. We do
3: and then, right. And then the more, it's like, then the more playing time that Ant gets, it's more iso ball for the whole team. It's either he gets trapped. We have no answers for the trap or the double team. He gets the ball out. And then somebody decides like, oh, I guess the only play here is just to drive the lane. And then there's three guys standing there, and we put up a terrible shot.
1: Did you hear, I played this earlier, Ben, but Ant talking about how it was actually harder to play against them without Wemby?
22: I think it was kind of harder just because, I mean, of course, they're a really great team with him on the floor, but they play a lot slower when he's on the floor because, you know, everything is evolved around him. When he's not on the floor, everybody is playing. It's just like, you know, when every team is missing their best player, everybody plays free, they get more shots, more confident. So I think it was a lot harder on us.
1: Was it the same for us when Ant wasn't in
3: there?
1: Yeah,
3: it was the same thing for us.
1: Yeah, right.
3: Because we had to actually play as a team and not just like let Ant just get in his zone and think that he can make every shot and dribble around the whole team and try to get the ball off. Like, I mean, Wemby or not, our transition sucks defensively. We go down and score, and then there's a fast break opportunity. Like, what are you guys doing?
1: You're making me sad.
3: Get back and play defense. Wemby or not. It's like, and then I don't understand, like, I'm sure Chris Finch is yelling the same things, but, like, nothing changes for the course of the game. So, I don't know.
1: Somebody answer his question.
3: Please. I think it's frustrating to watch, and I know that we should be happy we won, but I didn't have a lot of confidence in our team after that game.
1: Forgive me. My memory's terrible. I'm sorry to interrupt you, Saucy.
2: No.
1: Did we win the first game of the series, right?
2: Yeah. Mm-hmm.
1: Right? So, I mean...
3: And we played well, and we moved the ball around. And it was like, wow, this is really efficient. Like, this is what team basketball looks like. And then the more minutes the Ant gets, it's just the Ant show.
1: At this point, who would you put your money on if you had to bet that the one of them wins their series that we're currently in, the Wild or the Wolves?
3: The Wild.
2: Mm. Well, if the Wild lose tonight, it's over.
3: Yeah.
2: Yeah, I don't know. It's tough because you put Wemby will play game five. They're 9.5-point favorites back home. I mean, it's a 3-game series now at this point? Mm-hmm. Are you going to bet that the Wolves can win 2 out of the next 3 when 2 of them would be in San Antonio? That's a good question, Hoggs.
1: I'm a big sports guy now.
2: Yeah.
1: I've turned the corner.
3: I don't know. What do you guys think?
2: Corliss?
0: I don't feel great about either. Yeah. I'm just trying to determine which one I feel better about. I don't know. It's really close.
2: If they were both 2-2, I'd take the Wild.
0: Just because of the variance in hockey.
2: Mm-hmm. Yeah, and the Wild showed on Saturday. Their season was on the line.
1: It wasn't a fluke
2: when it started.
1: Yeah, right.
2: They ran them over. Like, that was so fun to watch. I'd probably have to take the Wolves. That's Corey's favorite team.
1: It is.
0: Sure. I don't know.
2: Why do you not care?
0: I don't have a hot take. I wish I did. I think they're both in trouble. I mean, they're both still dogs, right? They're both still underdogs.
1: Yeah.
2: Hmm. Yeah.
0: So I don't know. I don't feel great about either one of them. But I think either one of them could do it.
2: Man.
1: I think so, too. I don't know.
3: I mean, it'd be great if they both pulled it off. Yes.
21: Yeah, why not both?
0: Yeah, why not both?
21: We are the last city with both of our teams. In
4: was it Kurt Bills?
2: No.
4: I know that, honey.
2: Oh, Rose. Rosie knew that, Zach.
1: Dude, I love it.
2: Yeah. You know what?
1: Let's go optimism.
2: Yeah.
1: Why not us? Why not now? If not, win now. Or something like that.
0: Yeah, Zach De La Roca.
1: Right.
0: While they're going to win tonight, we're going to even it up, and then we're going to have this conversation tomorrow when they're both 2-2.
2: Every other night being... playoff games for Minnesota teams is kind of sweet.
1: Fun.
2: Yeah, it's kind of sweet.
1: And I don't really like sports, but I've had fun.
2: And 7 o'clock starts, also kind of sweet.
0: Ideal.
2: Yeah, ideal.
0: It'd be nice if it was 11:30 in the morning instead.
2: Oh, it'd be nice if it started at 9 a.m. when we got to
0: that'd be great.
2: Yeah, that'd be awesome.
0: All right, Vikings news in a second. This is the Power Trip Morning Show on the Fan.
1: Loose line tonight, everybody. We'll see you there.
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1: Woo-hoo! You? I do have a question for you. Why do you think suddenly it is being floated to everybody that it is a true competition at quarterback for the Minnesota Vikings? Why do you think that is something that is suddenly becoming a news story?
3: Okay. Well, why is it a news story? Do you think
1: it's done purposefully, I guess is my guess.
3: No, I don't. Question.
1: Okay, all right, got it.
3: I don't think so. I just think that people are, you know, they're looking for things to talk about with the Vikings, and all they've, the whole time that's signed Kyler Murray, that's all they've ever talked about.
1: Yeah.
3: So, like, it's not news to any one of us that's the verbiage and the phrasing that they're using.
1: Right.
3: Now, whether or not you believe it, I think that's another thing, but I think the messaging the whole time has been like, we're not anointing Kyler Murray. Like, sure, we're bringing him in for a competition. Like, we know that now there have been little things here and there where I think KOC said something like, you know, it might be good for JJ to like just, I think he said take a seat or something like that, or sit back this year or something like that. Kind of paraphrasing sort of what the vibe that he was giving out. But so it does seem like it's Kyler's job to lose, but I don't know. I think that as much as they can, they'll try to make it a true quarterback competition. And, you know, you look at what Brian O'Neill has said on a recent podcast with somebody else, like right. He was just talking about how much the team loves JJ. And, you know, I think that they really rally behind his personality and who he is. And so I don't know. It's going to be interesting. I mean, he seems like the locker room favorite, and we don't really know how much Kyler has ingratiated himself to the team yet and how much they're rallying behind him, because that's, you know,
1: it's a new guy.
3: It's a big factor. And yeah, a new guy's got to come in and you got to kind of sway the team. I think it's a very interesting dynamic, just the whole thing, because JJ really has a pretty good grip on the personalities and the way that locker room operates. And if they all know that it's Kyler's team, like how do they, where do they kind of put their quote unquote alliances, you know? Right. And ultimately, obviously they're all professionals, and come Sundays, they're just going to rally behind who was ever calling the plays in the huddle. But it is definitely an interesting situation.
1: Well, I only brought up because .com Tom, our guy, actually was talking to Rich Eisen about it and said that he says his exact verbiage was they envision it as being a true competition. He says, and both those guys going into the building believe they're going to win the job. I don't know how friendly, frankly, that quarterback room is going to be.
0: And we'll never know, Ben, what was said to Kyler Murray when he visited the Vikes. Because, again, they're getting a sweet deal. They're paying him almost nothing, almost zero risk on the Viking side. So Kyler could have offered that free roll to any team that needed a starting quarterback in the NFL. He picked us because they must have said something in terms of what they believed was possible for him here. Maybe short of guaranteeing him the job, but I don't think he comes here unless he thinks it's overwhelmingly likely he's starting week one. So maybe if you frame it that there's a true competition, that's more to motivate JJ, I think, than Kyler. I think Kyler knows probably outside of injury he's starting.
3: Well, Kyler and his agent are not, they're not blind. You know, they saw what happened with JJ last year, and they know, obviously, that the Vikings are looking for other services to bolster that room and to bring in true competition. So it could very well be a Daniel Jones situation where he walked into the Colts, and they're like, hey, we can't guarantee anything, but we'll give you a one-year rental deal, and all you got to do is get into a competition with Richardson, and it's up to you whether or not you think that you can beat out Anthony Richardson. Now, and then Daniel Jones like, I see the writing on the wall here. I know that I can beat this guy out, maybe just in situationally and also in just in personal confidence. And so maybe he just walked in and maybe it's the same thing here. It's like, well, it's a true competition. You got to beat this guy out. And he might be like, I look what I've done in Arizona.
2: Hello.
3: Yeah. Like, I know I can beat this guy out. So, yeah, give me a one-year rental in this system that has produced some high-caliber players with a lot of yards, and I'll get a fat new contract after 1 year, whether it's with you guys or somebody else. So,
1: And JJ's young, and he's got a future, and maybe this is a year where he gets a lot better, and at some point he is a starting quarterback, even if it's not this year.
3: Right.
1: You don't want to destroy his confidence right now. Can I ask another question, please?
3: Yeah.
1: So I was listening to the Star Tribune, the Gessling podcast, right? And those three were breaking things down. They were talking about our newest wide receiver three, Juwan Jennings.
3: Yeah.
1: And talk to me about this, because I found it interesting, and I don't know much about anything, but I do know that this is interesting. Part of the reason they were excited to bring him in is not only because they got a great deal on him, much like they did Kyler Murray, Corey, as you were just saying, they got a great deal on Juwan Jennings, but also wide receiver three on this team is not like other teams. On this team, you've got to know how to play all three positions, and that leads to needing a veteran there and not a Ty Felton kind of player. Is that right?
3: I think that's correct. Yeah. I mean, the receivers have talked about that ad nauseum, you know, in this system. It's not, there's not just an X and a Z and a W or whatever you want to call it as a slot guy. I mean, you have to know every single position. And if you watch Justin Jefferson, he's playing all over the field. Mm-hmm. I mean, he's doing stuff in the backfield. He's doing all sorts of different motions. He's on the left side where he's on the ball. He's on the right side where he's with the tight end and he's off the ball. I mean, he's doing everything, which is, I think, a little unique for a lot of offenses. So, Yeah, and we also understand, you know, what's been going on with Jordan Addison, and you know, there's you're hedging your bets that, you know, if he falls and somehow falls and gets into trouble again somewhere down the road, that you've got a competent number two receiver that can step right in and not cross your fingers that like, oh, we got to have this young guy step up. So Jennings brings a lot of experience. He brings a tenacity and an attitude to the not only the receiver room but also to the offense that I think people are really going to appreciate, just like the toughness that he displays. And then he also has position versatility. So it seems like a great deal all around.
0: Good. What do you think the fan reaction is going to be if JJ starts week one?
3: I hope.
0: And by the way, not because of injury.
3: Yeah.
0: If it truly, right. If everything we just discussed is real and JJ is the starter and Kyler is healthy and number two, what's the fan reaction?
3: Well, I hope optimism and excitement, because if you have to believe that right now, the way it stands, that there is a true quarterback battle. And if you're saying, oh my gosh, the coaching staff thinks that this guy gives us a better chance to win than Kyler Murray, then let's go. I mean, I don't know. I would get excited about that. And I like the opportunity that if things don't go well and he gets five or six games where he doesn't play well, well, then we got a really exciting backup as well. So then maybe he comes in and brings a spark to this offense. So I don't think that you really can go wrong in either direction. I think there's going to be some shock and awe with it of like, I can't believe this. And I'm sure people are going to think there's some politics behind it. But I really think that they're looking for... I think it is all business. I do not think that they're trying to placate to anybody. I don't think that there's going to be any politics involved. I think they're just like, no, we want to generate as much competition at every single position, and quarterback is no exception. So may the best man win.
2: They need to win a playoff game. They need to get to
3: there's
2: the playoffs.
3: There's too much riding on
2: yes,
3: this season.
2: Correct.
3: There's too much riding on the season. There's too much talent on this team. This is not like a rebuilding year per se. We're like, oh, we're just going to get cute and let's win a few games and be competitive. No, like there's no reason why we can't compete to win this division. None at all.
2: Correct.
1: Right.
3: And so I don't think there's any messing around with, oh, let's just like, you know, win a few games and put ourselves in a good position for a really talented 2027 draft class. And maybe we have some more money to spend, and then maybe we have, you know, well, we should have a real GM at that point in time. No, this is not just a wasted year. This is a year where let's go for it. Let's go. Let's see
2: jobs
3: what
2: are on the line. They got to win. Well, they have to win.
1: Here's something else I found interesting about that podcast is they were talking about rookie minicamp was only one day this year. And they insinuated, I'm putting words in their mouth, but basically what they were saying is that the coaches have intimated they're going to pay close attention to soft tissue injuries and making sure they don't wear out their players this year. Because, and I guess the inference is that we have been very beat up, especially last year across the board at almost every position. You got to stay healthy to win in this league. What do you think of that?
3: I will disagree with that.
1: Okay, good. Thank you.
3: You know, I think that when it comes to soft tissue injuries, that conditioning matters and football conditioning matters. And I think that we're seeing more soft tissue injuries because of the lack of football that we do in the offseason.
1: Oh, really?
3: And I think going further away from that is not necessarily that's not the logic that I would use. And I'm not saying that you have to beat these guys in the ground, but I think that you have to test these guys. You have to harden your system. And the only way to harden your system is to go out there and just get high velocity reps, not just doing walkthroughs, you can do the mentals, do the mental part of the game, but the mental part of the game has to be done full speed anyway when it comes to game time. So do all of that as full speed as you can in this time of year. So I think that the whole league is going towards this model, and I think I disagree. I mean, we had significantly, I feel like, in my playing days, and again, I know this is old man on the porch, but I feel like in my playing days, we had less soft tissue injuries going into training camp than they have now. And we were checking into camp mid-March.
1: Like December, yeah.
3: You know, it felt like that. But it's mid-March, and we're out there doing, quote-unquote, phase one, where we are running, conditioning, doing football-specific drills. Like, we were dropping back in the coverage. We were dropping in 45s. We were doing all that stuff in March and April. And so when it came time to do OTAs and minicamp, like it wasn't a new movement for our bodies, certainly at that capacity and with an exploding in and out of breaks. You have been doing it. So your body is kind of adjusted and used to it.
1: Does it matter if you're hitting, though, and wearing pads? I mean, can it be football movements without pads and without hitting?
3: Yeah, well, they never did that. I mean, we never, even when I played, we didn't have pads on. We had helmets on and softy spider pads on, but we didn't have shoulder pads on. The physical part wasn't it. It was just how full speed we were going.
1: Gotcha. Okay.
3: And the conditioning part of it, it wasn't just like, hey, we're going to go run some hills or we're going to go do some sprints today. Part of our conditioning was we're doing football specific drills, but we're doing it at full speed. So we had linebacker specific drills. The receivers had receiver specific drills. Like they were running the route tree as part of a conditioning drill, but they're doing it full speed with the strength and conditioning staff. And so it wasn't just like, hey, we're going to go out there and run a bunch of 40s today. There was part of that too, but you got to put your body in football movements and you got to do it over and over and over again. So when these guys get into mini camp coming up, in OTAs, and they're exploding out of a 45 degree break to change direction for the first time in a long time. Well, yeah, that's when you get a hamstring pop. That's when you get a calf strain. That's when you roll your ankle a little bit. Like, that's when soft tissue injuries happen.
1: Rosie, come on.
2: That's not funny.
1: You did say something with PA the other day, too, that kind of struck me as how much more people know about their health and about eating and about carbing up and all that stuff these days and how much better it would have been for you.
3: Yeah.
1: So by that logic, they should be healthier, right?
3: Well, the recovery aspect is so much better.
1: Yeah.
3: So much better. I mean, top to bottom, the nutrition and the wellness part of sports and just part of, I mean, all of us, I mean, just human beings is better than it was 20 years ago. So.
4: I know that, honey.
2: Oh, wow, Rosie.
3: So I actually think this is the time where you can press on these guys even more because the ability for these guys to recover from the end of practice into the next day is 10 times greater than what it was when I was playing. I mean, you've seen it, Hawk. They have that whole room with those Normatec boots and those Lazy Boy recliners. It's like a dark room where you just like get to go and, you know, flush your legs out for 30 minutes and take a nap. I mean,
0: God, that sounds awesome.
3: That wasn't even a thing, you know, like. They've got cold tubs and hot tubs and modalities and all the nutrition and all the things that they could be taking. Like these guys can get their bodies ready in 12 hours.
1: God, Winter Park, man, seems like the dark ages, doesn't it?
3: I mean, the training room at Winter Park was. Yeah. It seems like no bigger than both of these studios. Mm.
1: I felt like every time I walked through there, and of course the reporters, we had to walk through the shower area to get where we were going. And like you were going to slip and bust your head on the floor. It's just, I can't believe that was an NFL caliber locker room.
3: A lot of people felt like that.
1: Yeah, right.
3: Yeah. I know. Right. That was an upgrade. Definitely was needed.
1: Cold tubs right there. Just you'd walk by and there'd be Randy Moss sitting in the cold tub right there. What's going on?
3: And the hot tub never worked.
1: Yeah. Right.
2: It's like Major League.
3: It was like Major League.
1: It really was.
0: Yeah. Yeah. Pete Sauce took you to see that movie when you were like seven.
2: Yeah. Seven. I haven't let him forget it. Wasn't the bit that they didn't have AC in that building at like the end of Red's
1: Anthony
2: bit?
1: Carter?
0: He was there in like the 80s.
2: No, yeah, air conditioning, sorry.
3: I don't know. I don't remember actually.
1: I think in the big room, the big practice barn, I don't think there was AC.
3: The indoor?
1: But I don't think they
3: needed. No, there was no AC in there. Yeah. We just opened the doors.
10: I agree.
3: Yeah, I don't actually remember AC being in the building at all.
2: Yeah, that's what Pete always says, that there was no, not this Pete Bursich.
1: I love people.
3: And it never affected us because we were underground. Like all the player stuff was all underground. Like we were in the basement of that building the whole time. Like we never went upstairs.
0: Do you think in the Saved by the Bell universe that A.C. Slater went on to play like pro football or at least collegiate football? Like how good was he, do you think?
1: I think he had a terrible accident as a college freshman with drinking.
2: With Twinkie?
1: Twinkie. Who the hell's Twinkie? Was there a character called Twinkie on that show?
0: That doesn't hold up well.
3: Wait, I still don't know. What are you referring to in the show? What accident did he have?
0: No, Chris just is.
1: I'm making it up.
0: Is projecting that Slater got into drinking and maybe.
3: Oh gosh,
0: you know, there was the drunk driving episode of Saved by the Bell where they crashed. What was it? Lisa's car.
2: Yeah, Lisa's. Yeah, you know, Mercedes.
1: I'm like every other person on the planet. Apparently, I didn't see every episode of that show.
0: Yeah, well, you were in the wrong generation, buddy.
2: Right, but then, if you go back and look at it, any episode that showed Slater highlights, the turf was always different in every highlight.
0: Because Mario Lopez, I'm just saying he was a dominant wrestler and a dominant football player.
2: Yeah.
0: I got to think he got D1 scholarship kind of level stuff, right? I would think so.
2: Yeah.
0: He must have gotten D1.
2: Yeah.
0: Played for some California school.
2: Let me ask you this, Cor. Do you know what the school was called that they went to in the college episodes?
10: No.
2: Because I don't. I'm just asking.
0: No.
3: No, I don't either.
0: Don't remember.
2: This computer doesn't have the internet or I'd look it up.
0: That's a good point. Did he play football in the college
2: Yeah, I think he
0: years?
2: Did. Yeah,
0: he
2: I
0: must
2: think he
0: have.
2: Did. Yeah.
0: So did we just accidentally answer my own question?
2: You might have. Let's see.
0: So he played D1 football at a fictional university. Was that a fictional university?
3: Has to be.
0: I love that he has to look it up on his phone because our computers are so bad.
2: Yeah, this one doesn't have the internet. It says it's May 4th, 6:58 a.m.
1: A.C. Slater did not play college football on Saved by the Bell the college years. Instead, he was recruited and competed on the wrestling team. While he was a high school football and wrestling star at Bayside, his athletic journey during the primetime spinoff focused exclusively on the wrestling mats.
2: California University.
1: California.
2: And
1: he was a quarterback for the Bayside Tigers. He played baseball alongside Zach Morris in select episodes. I didn't know that.
0: I don't remember that at all. Is that AI?
1: Yes,
0: that might be wrong. I have no memory of them playing baseball.
1: Mm. Well, you've been marked by AI. Sports.
2: Yeah.
1: I, for one, think AI is right about everything.
2: Yeah, Cor.
1: The new Overlord is perfect. And shows me some weird pictures.
2: You need help.
1: You're right.
0: Band 5 in a second. Headlines later. More with Ben Lieber. 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
14: A frost advisory continues until 8 a.m. today. Bright sunshine expected today, with daytime highs approaching 63. Southeasterly winds around 5 miles per hour. Partly cloudy skies tonight, chance of thunderstorms. Lows dip down to about 48. Partly cloudy skies tomorrow. Chance of rain showers. Daytime highs approaching 75. From the Weatherology Weather Center, I'm meteorologist Paul Trombley on 99.3 The Fan, Winona. Right now, 39.
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0: $100,000 in cash.
4: The last two numbers on my daughter's birthday. I have to go.
3: She's going
4: to
3: go for it.
0: It's $100,000.
4: I have to believe. I'm going to go with it.
0: A mother-daughter trip to Morocco.
5: $240,150. Vanessa, nice job. Almost a quarter mil.
3: Which makes her the biggest pricing game winner in Price is Right daytime history.
6: So what game was it?
7: Yeah,
6: I don't understand
7: like
6: what was happening.
7: It sounds like a slot machine bonus.
6: I have no idea what game
7: Me
6: she
7: either.
6: Was playing.
8: Even if I had seen it, I wouldn't have known. I'm not familiar with it. I apologize.
6: Strange.
8: I know it wasn't the one where the little dude goes,
6: That's Cliffhanger.
8: Yeah, right.
7: The little dude.
6: Yeah, the little dude.
8: I love him when
6: the
8: he goes.
6: The Cliffhanger guy.
8: It couldn't look older than it is. Like,
6: yeah. Yep.
7: Yeah.
8: He's going up Saturday.
6: Sound and Music.
8: Yeah.
7: Oh, so yeah. Lion's Share.
6: What's Lion's Share?
7: Is that the candy bar charge like?
6: Lion Bar.
7: It's a newer game that they I think just added.
6: Oh.
7: With balls and a screen, and she goes in and with goggles and grabs them.
8: Whoa.
6: Mm. Wow, the last six seconds were a wild ride.
7: Man, Tommy'd win all the money in that game.
9: So you're saying a money machine, basically?
7: Kind of, yeah. She goes into like this thing, and the balls are flying everywhere, and it's there's a blower, and then whoa, she grabs them.
6: Turn
7: and
6: your
7: then,
6: mic off. Yeah, like, hey, God, dude.
7: So basically, Hawk's sister at work, and there is like a gambling aspect to it too. Cause, I mean, it's brought to you by BetMGM or whatever.
8: Are you serious?
7: Yeah, and so like you can,
8: my God,
7: I think stop or something, but you can keep going or whatever. Like there's like basically like the equivalent of whammies.
10: Great bit. Oh,
7: but she gambled her way to $250,000. God bless her.
6: She's at a meeting today.
8: Yeah, she definitely is.
7: Yeah, well, say hi to her.
9: I don't blame her. I often have to stop.
8: I can't wait to meet her.
9: Keep going.
7: Get her actual name.
6: Yeah. Think about that. You're going around the room and everybody's like, I can't stop going to the casino, or I can't stop online sports betting. What's your deal? I couldn't stop playing Lion's Share on Price is Right. But you won? So what's the problem, right, Sauce?
7: Yeah, correct.
6: I don't have any problems anymore.
7: Nope.
8: Is everybody
6: Quarter
8: here?
6: Million.
8: Hey, gang!
7: Yeah. Oh, hey, Tom. I'm addicted to balls.
6: Man.
8: Wrong meeting.
7: Yeah, wrong. Oh, sorry. It's the next door down.
9: Can you hit that switch? I want the balls to get flying around.
7: Oh.
8: Yeah. I want to do your technique.
7: Tommy, get out.
8: Yeah. So that's happening. That's cool. Good job.
9: How much was it again?
8: $250,000 almost. Yeah.
6: Man.
8: That's pretty good, man.
6: Pretty cool.
8: Good for her.
6: All right.
8: All right. We got sports?
6: Sure.
11: It's time for Fan 5 on the Power Trip, brought to you by the St. Paul Saints.
8: Thank you, St. Paul Saints, again. They start tomorrow, 6:07. A lot of night games this week on a beautiful evenings to go down to CHS Field. SaintsBaseball.com. Hey, Corey.
6: Yes, sir.
8: Can I ask you a question real quick?
6: Of course.
8: Are you guys surprised now? I know you guys might not be aware of this. I don't like sports very much. I love football and NASCAR, but I'm learning about hockey and basketball now that we're in the playoffs. I'm shocked by how often they interview hockey players during the damn game. Mm-hmm. Not in between periods, like on the bench. Is that always a thing, or is that just a playoffs thing?

0: for sure.
1: Hooray.
2: Love it. It's almost here, Hawk.
0: I can't wait, buddy. It's always football season, Sweet Pea.
1: Well, yeah. They can interview somebody tonight because game four tonight in St. Paul with the Avs leading the series 2-1, but the Wild won 5-1 on Saturday. Goals by Kirill, Hughes, Hartman, Faber, and Boldy. No Joel Eriksson Ek in game three. Is there any update, Zach, for game four?
2: Day-to-day. So I know they got an optional skate this morning.
3: Oh, Mel.
2: Well, if he does skate, I mean, because he did skate in the practice the other day for a little bit, but I've been told, yeah, he's it's not a fun injury to have, I guess, is what I'm hearing. And,
1: okay.
2: Wow. Nobody actually knows what exactly it is, and we won't know until
1: it's a non-fun
2: hopefully
1: one.
2: June. When they win the cup and then all that stuff comes
0: out. Ben knows what it was.
4: He's getting his butt pounded in.
2: Well, wow. Okay. I mean, why we say lower body injury, Ben.
0: Yeah. Come on, man.
1: The Avs did pull Scott Wedgwood in the second period, so now we have a similar situation to what we were dealing with, right? I assume they're going back with Wedgwood in game three. We'll see. Game four. There's no doubt we're going with Volstead tonight in our net, but I wonder if they go with Wedgwood or Blackwood or some other wood tonight for Colorado.
5: I can't believe they pulled him when all of a sudden there was like a weird like lull in the game, and I'm like, is he calling the goal? Oh my God, they're taking the goalie out, the guy that had won him 6 straight games. I thought that was a weird move.
1: Maybe it was just like, this game's not going our way, let's give our guy a break. Like,
4: yeah, probably
1: rest him and
2: Bednar
1: give
2: said
1: the guy some reps.
2: Bednar, the coach, I believe, said something along the lines of it was like to try to get the guys going or something along the lines.
6: Yeah,
2: of
6: that, I love that.
1: Oh, he loves that. Jerry Lewis loves a good goalie switch.
2: Yeah, he does.
6: Yep.
1: All right, so game four tonight, 7:00, thankfully, in St. Paul.
2: That'll be great. Go Wild.
6: Yep.
1: The Carolina Hurricanes won 3-2 in overtime against Philly, winning the series 4-0. So they are 8-0 in the postseason. Just the 5th team in NHL history to start the postseason with 8 wins. But since the NHL moved to a 4-round, 7-game format in 87, this is the first 2-series sweep to start the postseason. That's kind of insane. Dang. That it's not happened since 87.
2: Yeah.
6: Mm-hmm. Yep.
1: So 5th teams in NHL history to start with 8 straight wins, but just the first team since 87 with the new format to sweep both rounds 1 and 2.
2: Jeez.
1: Carolina.
0: What do you mean?
5: Weren't you listening, Jerry?
2: They will await the winner of Buffalo and Montreal, which that series is tied 1-1, meaning...
1: It's 2-1.
2: Or 2-1 now, that's right.
1: Montreal.
2: Montreal won. So that series will go potentially into next week, meaning the Hurricanes will have over a week. Honestly,
4: yeah,
2: they'll
4: have like a 10-day break.
2: Yeah.
5: It's good for them.
0: Man. You earned it.
4: Real quick, just out of curiosity, is Carolina... What's their primary strength? Are they offense, defense, goaltending? What's their bit?
2: I mean, they would say offense is their strength. They're very,
4: very
2: powerful.
4: Skilled.
2: They got the Aho, and I don't know too much about them, but
1: that's... yeah, Chris, they have a hole.
5: Yeah,
0: yeah.
5: He's in then.
0: Listen, I mean, every team's got one.
5: Yeah.
1: Mm-hmm. Our dark overlord Chad Abbott is saying that Vox in the box today.
0: Yeah, that's right. That's why Max was right behind me.
1: Yep, so we'll have, eyes on the scene to see who's skating and who's not.
5: Didn't he put it in his calendar thing?
1: I deleted that immediately.
5: Wow.
1: It has nothing to do with me.
5: Good
1: point. What I mean? Like, what do I care what runs on this station at night or on the weekends or, honestly, after 8:55 in the morning?
0: Wow.
1: Yeah. You know what I mean?
0: I mean, do you really care?
1: Not Monday through Thursday.
5: The whole town knows.
1: Yeah, Friday at 8:15, A+.
5: But I'm glad you're here, man.
1: Thanks.
0: Oh,
1: the Wizards won the NBA draft lottery. They will pick first, Utah second, Memphis third, Chicago 4, Clippers 5. The Wizards had the worst record in the NBA, Utah 4th worst, and Memphis 6th worst.
5: The Washington Wizards, as our good guy Maxa would say, are absolute buns. They're the worst. They're awful. They're absolute cheeks.
1: Yeah, but guess how that changes?
0: What the cheeks?
1: Winning a lottery.
5: Yeah.
4: Can I be honest?
0: Yeah, buddy.
4: I thought I didn't think they still had a team.
5: Yeah, a lot of people didn't.
1: They barely do.
5: Yeah, they barely do. They're awful.
0: Aren't they the Nationals?
5: No, that's the baseball team, Hugs Daddy. Who used to be?
0: Well, who are the Bullets?
5: That's the now Wizards.

0: Your guy Scott Skiles was on the Bullets at one point.
1: The guy from the Dream Team?
0: Yes.
1: These waves are mine.
0: No, that's a different guy. That's the Teen Wolf.
2: That's
0: guy.
2: Scott Howard.
0: Yeah, he doesn't know the
1: and
0: difference.
1: Styles.
0: Yeah, you love Styles.
1: You love...
0: Don't make me say what you love.
1: Okay.
2: The PGA Championship is Thursday.
0: Can't wait. That'll be awesome, man. That'll be super fun. Gorg will win, but tune in at 8 a.m. On Wednesday when we bet on it.
3: Because we do it well.
0: Yeah, thanks. Thank you, Jerry. That's kind of you. We do.
4: Can't Ben, wait. Are you right? Can Lou take my spot?
0: My son or Corey's dad?
2: My dad or his kid?
4: His kid.
0: Sure, if he wants,
3: I love that.
0: I'd put in money for my kiddo to have two names in the race. That's cheating. We're going to need it. Yeah.
3: It's probably not to this. I have
0: Hawk's daddy's in it.
3: No.
0: No, he is.
3: Why?
2: Wolves won last night, 114-109 over the Spurs. Even in the series at two games apiece. Wemby ejected in the second quarter. Game 5 tomorrow, 7 o'clock in San Antonio. DraftKings has the Spurs as 9.5-point favorites.
1: Here's our guy, Alan Horton, when Wemby threw the elbow.
5: No, not this! How he liked the people's elbow! Do something, Big Boss Man! Stop this!
1: Who's Big Boss Man? Is it Naz Reid? I'm trying to make Max laugh so he hurts.
0: No.
1: Sorry, Max. He loves wrestling, and he loves a Big Boss Man.
2: Hey, you love Johnny Randall. How about our guy Johnny Randall doing Let's Play Hockey on Saturday?
0: It was 100 out of 100.
2: He went for it.
0: Yeah, he went for it. He always does, though. It was so good. And the crowd loved it. They should have him do it again because he was so good at it.
2: What a badass that
0: dude
2: is.
0: Yeah, he's the best.
4: Yep. Yeah, do we know who's doing it tonight?
0: Hawk does.
1: No, I do not. I tried to get our guy Josh to come down, but they got a baby due in 9 days, so he couldn't come down. But congratulations in advance to Josh Tumel and his lovely bride. Hmm. 9 days from now.
4: Mm. Well, congrats, man.
1: Yeah, man. Mm. Another baby for that good-looking man.
2: What if they have the guy that was fent-folded?
4: Fentfold, yeah.
2: What if they have him do it?
0: With his cheeks out?
2: Sure.
1: I would love
2: like kind
1: that.
2: Of an Ace Ventura
0: like an
2: vibe.
0: Assy McGee bit. Yeah. Assy McGee talks with his butt cheeks.
2: Who's Assy McGee?
0: It was an old
1: cartoon, man.
0: Cartoon where it was a sheriff and all he was a set of legs and butt cheeks.
1: That's right.
0: And he solved crime. Assy McGee. You had to be real stoned to watch
2: it. Solved crimes?
4: This is real?
0: Yeah.
1: Smitty
0: Human and I used to get real stoned and watch it.
4: Look at his own show or he was a character on a show?
0: He was his own show.
2: Is this like Adult Swim or something?
0: It was Adult Swim. He was a set of nice calves with a set of slabs with a holster he had above his butt cheeks and he would solve crime.
2: What kind of crimes?
0: All kinds of like real
2: seedy crimes.
0: Was
2: he a good
0: crimes.
2: Detective?
0: Yeah, but he always got himself in trouble and he was a raging alcoholic.
1: Obviously.
0: Yeah, but his name was Assy McGee.
2: Let me ask you a question.
0: Yeah, real bad.
2: Raging alcoholic?
0: Yeah.
2: How did he drink?
0: He drank.
4: Get out of
0: exactly.
4: here. This is for real.
0: Yeah, Assy McGee 100% is real.
1: I can't believe you guys
0: and
1: don't know about
0: like this.
4: I've never seen this. And
2: so he drank the way that I think he drinks.
0: Exactly how you think he would drink.
2: Hmm.
0: But he was, you know, he was a good cop until he wasn't. He would shoot randomly,
1: Well, he'd get drunk.
0: Yeah, he'd get drunk.
1: And
0: Assy McGee,
1: he
0: was set of slabs.
4: The Assy McGee picture with a cigarette?
0: Yeah.
4: A+.
0: Yeah, correct.
2: I'm going to assume he smokes the same way he drinks.
0: Yes, sir.
1: Quite literally cheeked up.
0: Yeah, he's cheeked up, right, Maxo?
6: 100%. Assy McGee was cinema.
0: Yeah.
1: It was.
0: Yeah, Max watched Assy McGee.
4: I feel like Assy McGee talks like Max right now.
7: Yeah, he talked like this. Yeah, real deep voice.
1: His cheeks are wired shut.
0: Yeah. There, I just tweeted a picture of Assy McGee on a scooter.
4: There's so many Assy McGee pictures that are blurred out.
0: Why? Well, because he's double-cheeked up, right, Maxo?
1: And technically, 100%. That's insertion if he's smoking. You can't show that.
0: Yeah, he has nice slabs.
1: Thank you.
0: But he wore socks.
4: Yeah, green socks.
0: Yeah, Assy McGee wailed. I don't think it's on anymore, but that was a great show.
4: They make an Assy McGee lamp.
0: Yeah. Hawk has it.
1: I wish I did. Anyway. Any other? Oh,
2: that's
1: man.
2: Enough.
1: Can I tell you
2: guys
1: something
2: enough.
1: We haven't talked about yet?
0: Yeah.
1: This is terrible. Horrible. I apologize, but we haven't talked about it. I got to bring it up. Did you guys watch that dude get hit by that plane?
4: I just filled these guys in.
1: Dude.
2: Hadn't even heard about it until Ben just told me like 20 minutes ago.
1: Did you see the thermal imaging?
0: No.
1: Ben?
4: Yeah, I saw that.
1: That's unbelievable.
4: Yeah.
1: I was... I'm not privileged. I don't know the information, but like it looks like, you know, what I was worried about is what we were all worried about, right? But
4: yes.
1: It looks like that he didn't see the plane coming.
4: Oh no, that was intentional. Are you kidding me?
1: I don't know. Did you see the thermal imaging though? When he's because he wasn't walking towards the plane. He was walking across the runway, and when he got hit, as if he didn't know the plane was landing. And I thought exactly what you just said. But now that I've seen the thermal imaging, I'm not sure that's the case. Have you seen him, XO?
6: Are you talking about the guy that was, he got...
1: Got hit by the plane.
6: No, I thought you were talking about the guy in the truck that got hit by the plane.
1: No.
6: It's crazy we have to specify.
1: So,
4: in Denver.
1: Saturday morning, a trespasser on the runway was struck and killed by Frontier Airlines Flight 4345 during takeoff at a high speed. The pilots stopped takeoff procedures immediately. The plane was quickly evacuated. 12 people were hurt. 5 were taken to the hospital. The person jumped the fence and was walking across the runway when the plane was taking off and got clobbered. And you can see the thermal imaging. And again, he's walking across the runway, not towards the plane, across it as if he's crossing the street.
0: Yeah.
1: And just gets sucked into the plane.
4: Well, I was confused when I saw the headline when it first came out because it said pedestrian hit by Frontier Airlines plane or whatever in I think it was in Denver.
0: Yep.
4: And I'm like, why are they using the word pedestrian? Like, there's no pedestrians on a runway, on a tarmac, period.
1: Well, that's interesting.
4: Like,
1: yeah, you're right.
4: It's either a worker or something else, but like not a pedestrian. But it kind of, I guess it's kind of confirmed. This dude jumped the fence. They said they don't believe that he was a worker there.
1: Yeah. Yeah.
4: I just took it as like this dude just did this intentionally. Like this was how he's going to off himself.
1: And maybe so. I'm not sure. But like I said, yeah, I know. It's terrible. Terrible. Terrible. How fast is a plane going at that point? My goodness.
8: They said like 140 miles an hour.
0: Oh, man.
1: Wow. Wowzers.
9: That's depressing.
1: I know, but it's the truth.
0: What an idiot.
1: It's
0: the news, man.
4: What an idiot.
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6: here. Hey, Chad, we're going to go to Vegas later this year. Please and thank you.
1: He's talking what? To you. He said we're going to Vegas.
24: Oh, good. That's new.
0: He's in a good mood today.
1: I'm with you, Chad. We go too often.
4: Yeah, why did he come storming in here?
0: Because the internet doesn't work, and he said that I complained too much.
1: He said you broke
0: much.
1: It. He said he blamed you. He said you were the one that did it.
0: Yeah.
4: Yeah, why did you break the
1: I told
4: internet?
1: Him I went in there the other day and watched, I looked at your computer, and it had MrVision.com.
0: No, you went to that website.
1: That's not my computer.
0: Yeah, maybe it was me. May have been somebody else who's been in here.
1: But, well, I mean, those are three options.
0: Yep. Can't be me.
6: I'm going to go with B.
0: Thank you.
1: Yep.
0: Is that me?
25: Hmm. Now it's time for Headlines.
6: Brought to you by All Around.
1: Let's go All Around.
26: They get it done and they do it right.
2: A 28-year-old woman was caught impersonating a 16-year-old student at a New York City high school. It took 2 weeks. Until educators eventually became suspicious, she has been charged with criminal impersonation and trespassing.
1: You know what her nickname was?
0: Shh.
1: No, I'm serious. Have you read the story?
0: No.
27: Big Citrus.
0: That's what they called her?
1: That's right.
0: Why?
2: Why do you think?
0: Did she have scurvy?
4: She had big oranges.
0: Oh.
1: I might have mispronounced the second word.
0: No. Mm. Oh. Oh. You get you need help. He's not.
2: And here to explain that joke is the fan, Sauce.
0: Be honest. I don't get it, but I like supporting Hawk.
2: I know, because for like 3 straight seconds, you were like, oh, no, oh, no. And I could tell him, like, you don't have any idea what's going on here.
0: But I'm playing along. I don't either.
1: Can you think of any words that rhyme with citrus?
0: Mitrus?
1: Okay.
2: Mitrus?
0: Yeah,
2: I don't know, what is a mitrus?
0: It's a pass.
2: Not mistress.
0: Yeah, I think mitrus is something Hawk would like.
2: A mitrus?
0: Yeah.
4: Does this word that you're thinking of, Hawk, have a hood?
1: Yes.
0: Oh, got it.
1: That's right.
4: Okay.
0: Oh.
4: Okay. I just put that together.
1: Thank you.
0: Thank you.
1: I
0: still haven't.
1: When it comes to dirty jokes, I'm always a step ahead.
4: Yeah.
0: Yeah. You're like pretty good at it.
2: Like a carpenter who makes stairs.
1: Right.
0: Is that a dad joke?
1: Step ahead.
0: Step ahead? Who's that?
1: Okay. I'm going to go ahead and mark you down as an F for the segment.
4: Brilliant. Already? Didn't we just start?
0: We just started.
1: Yeah, right, right.
4: Does he have a way for extra credit to bring his score up?
0: Yeah, Hawk's seen that movie.
1: Yeah.
4: Sauce, how many times in high school did you ask for extra credit?
0: All the time.
4: All the time, right?
0: All the time. One time, I think it was...
2: How much did you ask for extra lunch?
0: Okay, man.
2: I'm just saying.
4: A lot. Every day.
0: Every day.
1: Yeah.
0: I was hungry. Still am.
1: Yep.
0: I think once...
6: Same.
0: Thank you, Maxwell. Yeah. Thank you. I think once the science teacher said, like, if I stayed back and got, like, help when everybody else went to, like, the state basketball game, that I would at least get a D for showing the effort in the initiation of, like...
1: That's not initiation. A word.
0: No, what's the word?
4: Initiative?
0: Initiative.
2: Mitrus.
0: Of, like, not going to the game like everybody else did and, like, staying and trying, and she failed me anyway.
4: Because you failed to show up again.
0: No, I went. Everybody else went to the basketball game. It was like me and like 3 other students. I sat there, tried to learn as hard as I can. I think it was like freshman science or something. I just didn't get it. But I showed her that I didn't need to go to the basketball game and take the day off like everybody else. And I tried, literally tried. Like I sat down, tried to figure out how to do this. I couldn't do it. I failed. And then I showed up and she said, if you show up for this, I'll give you a D for showing me that you care. And then I showed up, did the test.
2: Showed a little initiation and they gave you an F still.
0: Gave me an F. So guess what?
2: Unbelievable.
0: Quit.
2: Yeah.
1: Wow. Good for you, bud.
2: Man.
1: You showed them.
0: But if that hadn't happened, I wouldn't be here.
2: Butterfly effect.
0: Yeah, man.
2: Which you clearly understand. You took that class too.
0: Yeah. Good class. They have a class on that.
2: For the 7th straight year.
1: Let's go.
2: We have the same most popular boy's name and most popular girl's name. 7 straight years this country has named boys and girls the same thing the most.
3: Was it Kurt Bills?
2: Kurt is not the answer.
4: Was it Bills?
0: Is it Harper?
2: Nope. Not in the top ten anymore.
4: We guessing boy or girl first?
0: Hawk, do you have some guesses?
2: Start with the girls. 7th straight year, this is the number one girl's name.
6: Shaquita.
4: Ava.
0: Yeah.
2: Incorrect. Ava, not on the list. Not in the top 10.
0: Dusty.
2: Girls' names.
4: Sophie.
6: Dusty.
2: Sophia is fifth.
0: Okay.
2: And, well, hang on a second. Sophia is fifth and ninth, but 2 different spellings.
4: Okay.
0: P.D. Pablo.
2: Nope.
0: Yo, this Marquise.
2: You guys can do this, actually. These are... The top three.
0: Ann?
6: Nevaeh.
2: Ann, what year is this?
0: I don't know, man.
2: Ann?
6: Nevaeh went triple platinum on Maury.
4: Yeah. Dean Ice?
2: Now, if I say the letter, it gives it away.
0: Molly.
2: Not even close. You're guessing really old names.
1: Amy.
3: Oh, D.
2: No.
3: You said if you gave the letter.
0: Hold on. We can get this. Lisa?
2: Dear God.
4: Amy.
3: Marge.
1: B.
0: Hawk, any guesses?
6: Maggie.
1: Denim.
0: What's the letter?
2: Lois. Gives it away.
4: No, it does not.
0: Claire.
2: It really does.
6: Olivia.
2: There it is. Olivia. If I said O. Oh. Olivia for the 7th straight year.
6: Good for you.
2: The boy's name.
1: Sativa.
2: Nope.
0: Dust.
6: Indica.
4: Aaron.
2: Nope.
0: Yeah.
4: Jack.
2: Nope.
4: Max.
0: Papa.
2: Nope.
6: Muhammad.
1: Heather.
2: Nope.
0: Bart.
1: Blair Old.
0: Blair Old.
4: Steve.
3: Homer.
0: Corey.
6: Big Papa Pump.
0: No. Yep. Leo.
3: Leonardo.
1: The Beezer.
0: The Beast.
3: JJ.
0: Tree.
2: By the way, the top four boys' names are in the exact same order as they were last year.
0: Louis.
2: So we're just not getting
1: Corey.
2: Creative.
0: Ski Club
3: Harry.
0: Pat.
1: Frank.
3: Liam.
0: Kiss me.
2: Liam, you said it. Liam. Liam is number one.
4: Liam.
2: For seven years straight. Year.
4: Bosom.
0: Oh, Rosie.
4: Go one through four.
2: I'll give you the letter. You tell me the rest of it, because I think these are all guessable. Four is T.
0: Tobias. Teddy.
2: This is the hardest one of the four.
4: Teddy.
2: Theodore, exactly. Yeah. There you go. Three is O.
4: Oscar.
0: Oliver.
2: Oliver. And then two is N.
1: Oliver, no kidding.
0: The second and third names were options.
4: Ned Niederlander?
2: Not Ned, Louis. Nope.
1: I don't think I know anybody named Oliver.
4: Nicholas.
0: Nope. We were going to name him Theodore, but then we thought everybody would think we named him after Ted Bundy.
1: Hey, Paul, no one cares.
0: Ooh. I'm just adding. My God. I'm just adding to the bit.
2: Hey, what was the 16th option for Louis?
0: Berkeley. I don't have the internet to serve.
1: I'm sorry, Napoleon.
0: So I have to pay attention.
2: Noah is number two.
4: Oh, Noah.
1: Oh, Noah.
4: Gotcha.
1: Yeah.
0: Like the boat guy?
1: Nope.
4: Oh. Well, I'm Noah going to be on this show any longer. I got to go.
0: Bye, Daddy. Mm-hmm.
4: It's just for the day. I will be back Thursday.
1: Sayonara, suckers.
2: The boat guy. So you're not in on Wednesday. You're out for the PGA golf bet. You don't care. You're out.
4: Oh, yeah. I
2: way
4: really
2: out.
4: Don't care.
2: Way out.
4: No.
0: Okay. Well, just because
1: we like it. Bets in this time?
4: He asked. So do I care? I said, no, I really don't care.
2: He's way out.
4: No.
0: I don't know. Can he be in? Do we want him in?
1: Who?
0: Power Trip Bets.
1: I mean, you said you were going to last time?
0: He can be in. He can have Ben's spot.
2: Sure. We don't have a finite number of spots.
0: Yeah, he can be in, sure.
4: When's the Masters again?
0: About 11 months from now.
4: I'll be back for that one.
0: Okay, I'm glad.
2: Deal.
4: Love you guys.
0: It'll be good to see you. Love you.
1: There he goes.
26: Get spanked?
0: I mean, I'm sure he's into that.
26: Come on now.
0: Getting spanked, you in?
26: Yeah. What are you going to do?
0: Yeah, he's in, yeah.
4: By who?
0: Anybody.
4: Oh, yeah.
0: Yeah.
2: Sauce, how close were you to applying for Harvard?
0: As close to zero as possible. My dad almost went.
1: Great story.
0: I mean, I'm answering questions.
2: I know, but you are telling us a lot of things that almost happened.
1: Yep.
0: Yeah. But I'm glad he didn't, because then I wouldn't be sitting here.
2: Also true. Harvard was founded before calculus was invented.
1: Wow.
0: Wow.
1: Man, calculus.
2: Isn't there a weird stat about, like, George Washington and dinosaurs? Isn't, like, the first fossil was after... That it's like, I think the first dinosaur fossil that was confirmed was like in the 1800s. So it was something like George Washington never knew that dinosaurs existed. Wow. Somebody fact check that. I think that's right. Something like that.
26: Bizarre.
6: I think I just saw the same thing the other day.
0: Mm.
26: Fascinating cat.
2: That might be right.
0: What?
3: No. George Washington did not know about dinosaurs. He died in 1799. And the first dinosaur fossil was not discovered until 1824.
2: See, there we go. Yeah, so George Washington died without knowing dinosaurs ever
1: existed.
2: Imagine
1: the things we're never going to know.
2: Sure.
0: Great point, Hogs.
1: Crazy.
2: Like most things.
3: Where Lawyer Lambert could have gone to college.
2: Exactly. Or what your 12th option was for Louis.
0: Well, okay, I'm just
26: that
0: adding.
26: Was cringe.
0: Why are you guys so mean to me? Jeez, Pat, now you're out to
2: I just
0: get
2: want
0: me.
2: You to do something. I want you to show a little initiation.
0: Well, you've got all of my attention because I can't surf the internet.
1: Man, that's killing you.
0: Yeah. I'd look up more pictures of Assy McGee.
26: Computer laser surgical instruments.
0: Yeah. Thanks, Pat. I'd Google that, but I can't. So I'm listening.
1: Yeah, it's really bad for the show.
2: This is for Maxo. Hi, Maxo.
6: Hey.
2: Maury Povich. Help the New York Times write his obituary, but he'll never see it because it won't be completed and published, of course, until after he's dead. So he's helped him write it, but isn't going to help him finish it.
0: Mm.
2: That is
0: morbid.
26: I hit a deer.
0: Pat, this isn't about you.
6: No exaggeration. That'll be the worst day of my life when Maury dies.
1: Yeah.
0: Maxo.
1: Yep.
2: I love the people that are begging him to come out of retirement for the Mike Vrabel, Diana Rossini debacle to prove that first kid is not his.
0: Somebody tweeted yesterday, do you think they're celebrating Mother's Day in the Rossini household?
2: Oh my God, boy.
0: It had like 20,000 retweets.
5: Let's begin, shall we?
2: I mean, are they?
0: I doubt it.
5: Buenos dias.
2: Yep. Tonight on, what is NGC? Is that National Geographic
1: That's
2: Channel?
1: Right. Mm-hmm. That's
2: yep. NGC?
1: Yep.
2: Is the second season premiere of Tucci in Italy.
3: Oh, yeah.
2: It will apparently feature Stanley Tucci and Chef Giancarlo and Chef Gianluca.
1: He did a lot of that during the Olympics, remember?
0: Yeah.
1: He was with some of our ladies hockey players.
2: Hmm.
3: Mm-hmm.
2: Yep. Apparently, Chef Gianluca is from a restaurant called Lombellico del Mondo in Tuscany.
1: Ooh.
3: Mm. Best meal of my life.
2: Yeah, he made the best meal that most people have ever had with amazing pasta, local wine, and his mom's homemade meatloaf. It's a cozy atmosphere where it felt like we were eating in his personal kitchen. This is a Stanley Tucci quote.
0: This is all in the description of the show?
2: Yeah.
0: They just gave away the first episode.
2: Yeah, it's the second season premiere, I guess.
0: Yeah.
2: Chef Jean-Luc is a big deal, I guess.
0: Yeah, wow.
1: Here
2: so
1: he is.
2: Tucci's going to go see him.
1: Here's a soundbite from the show.
27: I'm not a racist.
0: Oh, all right. What?
2: There is a shipping logjam, of course, in the Persian Gulf. And
0: they're dragging
2: They are.
0: Mass.
2: They're dragging a lot of things.
0: Pat?
2: And Zachary, in India, shops have struggled to keep Diet Coke on the shelves due to a shortage of aluminum cans.
3: Yeah, I appreciate everybody letting me know about this story on social media. I have no travel plans to go to India anytime soon, but if I do end up finding my way there, I will bring BYODC.
0: Mm. You could have stopped at C.
1: Oh.
7: How about a blunt?
2: He did.
0: Well played. No, Pat. There's no need for a blunt. Smoking a blunt's a waste of marijuana.
1: Why?
0: Because it's a lot of weed in one
1: city.
0: I'm not
1: going to lie to you. I don't even know what it is.
0: Right, Maxo?
6: It is a lot if you're a coward.
0: I mean, well played. Yeah.
6: No, it is a lot, actually.
0: Yeah.
2: Hey, do you guys see on social media once in a while when they'll be like, Nicolas Cage is unrecognizable as John Madden, and it's just clearly Nicolas Cage?
0: Yeah. Yeah.
2: So 99 times out of 100, I'm like, God, why do they do this? This is so stupid. Everybody can see who that is. Sometimes they do this on the internet, though, as well. Have you ever seen a video where it'll say something like, nothing can prepare you for blank?
0: Yep.
2: And then you watch it, and again, 95 times out of 100, you're like, I was ready for that. That's not a big deal.
4: Mm.
2: Well, a couple days ago was the exception. There was a video that went viral, and it said something like, nothing will prepare you for who is singing this national anthem.
3: Oh, yeah.
1: Oh, my.
2: Because for the first 5 or 6 seconds of the video, you just hear a guy singing the national anthem. It's a minor league baseball game, and the camera is not on the person singing. So I'm watching the clip going, all right, I'll bite. Nothing can prepare me. And there he is. Somebody's singing the national anthem. I'm trying to picture the voice. I'm like, it's not Mark Hamill. Who is this? I can't figure out who this is. And then sure as hell, the camera pans over to who it is, and they were right. I wasn't prepared.
3: I got it on the
2: stream?
3: On the stream.
2: Hang on. Can we do this so we can get their live reaction? Can you guys all go to KFAN.com/watch?
1: I'm there right now. Yep.
2: Let's do this together, because it sounds like you guys have not seen it.
1: Max and I are ready.
2: Max, you haven't seen this? Sauce, you haven't seen this?
6: No, I saw it over the weekend.
2: Oh, you didn't see it.
1: Okay,
2: Chris,
1: okay.
2: Nothing will prepare you for who is singing this national anthem.
3: Don't read the title of the video on the
2: don't
3: bottom.
2: Don't read anything, exactly.
3: It's going to show the... Okay. I can't get it off of there. Sorry, here we go.
1: Oh, you're good.
0: Now I got the volume up. Hang on. All right. Go ahead.
2: KFAN.com/watch.

0: Should I know who it is?
1: Look at it.
2: Oh, oh my God.
0: That's Ronald McDonald?
2: No way.
0: Holy crap, it's great.
2: That's incredible.
3: But it's also psychotic, right? We need, look at that guy.
0: Oh my gosh.
3: It's Ronald McDonald.
2: Yeah.
0: That doesn't look right at all.
2: Nope. They're all laughing on the...
0: That's weird.
2: Wow. Man.
4: That's nuts.
0: That's a weird
2: That's
0: thing.
2: Ronald.
4: I wasn't ready for that.
2: That no.
0: is weird. That's weirded me out. Why is that so weird?
4: I don't know. It does look like Pennywise, like, floated into a dream and crashed a baseball game.
0: And he's taking it seriously, I think, is the thing that weirds me out the
2: he's
0: most.
2: He's really into it.
4: Oh, yeah, and the guy's not a bad singer.
0: He's a good singer. That's not an easy song.
2: What makes
0: him,
2: it hard?
0: I give him a B+.
2: What makes the song hard?
0: You got to start real low because it gets real high, and so you're not prepared for that. And plus, every person in the world knows every word to it, so if you mess it up, you're screwed, and you look like you're un-American.
1: Listen to this. This is nice. Listen.
0: Look at him. It's the eyes, man.
2: Yeah.
5: There he is.
4: Not bad, Ronald.
2: No, that's good for Captain Ronald.
0: That freaks me out. I'm going to have bad dreams about that, and I don't know why.
4: Should have had the Fry Guys be the backup singers.
2: Yeah, correct. The Fry Guys are great. Good for Ronald. That was really well done. I'm proud of him.
4: That was something.
0: The Burger King was the umpire of the game.
2: Yeah, well, he got fired from Burger King.
0: He did. Why?
2: Yeah. Well, have you seen the commercial? They fired him.
4: Yeah, the king is now you, which I don't understand.
2: Yeah.
4: Right, we fired the king. We decided there's a new king, and that king is you. I'm sitting on my couch going, I'm the Burger King? I don't understand what's happening.
2: Man, well,
0: some things are going to change around here.
2: Yeah.
4: Exactly. Step one, get rid of burgers and bring on the chicken fingers.
2: Yeah.
4: We're done with burgers here. No. We're Burger King. No. We're not anymore.
0: I don't think you understand. I'm the king. Shut your mouth.
2: Yeah.
4: Yep.
0: Off with your head.
2: It's my world.
4: I don't understand
0: it. I'm the captain now.
2: Yep. I do like Burger King, though.
0: Obviously.
4: You're the king?
2: Obviously. It's good. It's really good.
4: I almost went to Burger King this weekend.
2: Why didn't you?
4: I don't know.
0: It was my third choice in going to restaurants this weekend.
4: See how uninteresting things that almost happened are?
2: That's a pretty good point. Yeah. Well played, Cor. Very well played.
6: I don't want your life.
2: Well, tomorrow I'll be back on the internet.
0: Yeah.
2: Yep.
0: Good. This is great. Tomorrow's going to be a great day.
2: Yeah, for you guys.
4: You're going to be philanthropic tonight, though. You're going to Loose Line.
2: Yeah.
4: You're going to help out Parrish.
2: Yeah, see Papa.
4: You're going to be there.
2: Yeah.
4: What are you going to do? Kiss babies and sign autographs or what?
2: No, I'm going to hang out. Are you going?
4: Slapping some backs. I'm an international man of mystery. Don't worry about where I am.
0: Yeah, why do you keep asking?
4: Hawks I might be there. I might not. It's 50-50. You don't know.
0: Why don't you leave him alone?
2: Hawks going. They have 7th Avenue Pizza there. I'll be there.
0: Hell yeah.
4: They sure do.
0: Look at you, man.
2: Yeah. Parrish will be there.
0: Yeah, of course.
2: Louis will be there.
0: Yeah, of course.
2: Hawk's daddy will be there.
0: Yep, of course.
4: Mm-hmm.
0: You run out of people.
2: Pete Sauce will be there.
4: Yeah, same person, too. Yeah.
0: Mm-hmm.
2: Yeah,
4: the same. Great. There he is right there.
2: Yeah.
4: In the flesh.
2: Mm-hmm. He has beer for us.
0: A suspect who was shot by police while he was wielding a shovel has been released from the hospital and arrested.
4: It's old man Marley.
0: 30-year-old was shot by Yuba City police. He was naked at the time. Grabbed a shovel and tried to hit an officer. Got shot.
2: Mm.
0: In case you're wondering. Don't.
4: Why was he nude?
0: Cause
4: mental breakdown?
0: Yeah, looks like he was on drugs.
4: Mm. Yeah, well.
0: He was on the fent bend.
2: Ooh, the fent bends. The fent bend is bad.
4: Yeah. Again, my dad's doing meth today for the first time. 88 years old today.
2: On his birthday. Meth.
4: Yeah. Again, why not?
2: I mean, he's got nothing to lose.
0: He's got a lot to lose.
1: He's got... plenty to lose.
0: Plenty to lose. I don't know why you say he's going to end the lose.
4: Yeah, well, what is that supposed to
2: mean? Yeah, but at like 88, though. Hold on. Relax. Put your beady eyes away. Don't look at me like that. But if at 88, if you're like, not everybody lives to 88. Isn't the average lifespan like 70-something years?
4: Sure.
2: If you get to 88, you're playing with house money.
4: Mm-hmm.
2: That means gamble more and, hey, do meth. If meth doesn't work for you, Try crack. If that doesn't, you got nothing to lose, man.
0: Here. My God.
2: Yeah, what's you got on? Nothing to lose.
0: Yeah, it's real. Yeah.
2: Start drinking heavily the second you wake up.
0: Your dad was born on a Wednesday. Did you know that?
4: Did not know that. I figured it was one of the seven.
0: He was born on a Wednesday. Yep. He's a Taurus.
2: How do you know where the places he goes?
0: Word.
2: That's
4: one. See,
2: I think should be on the internet.
4: I think that was a tourist joke.
2: Right.
0: Oh.
2: Yeah, again, not bad.
4: I mean.
2: This is what happens when I don't have the internet.
4: When's the next Flop, Sweat, and Tears?
2: Not till probably ever.
0: I think it was this morning.
2: Yeah, it might be over. Nobody wants to see me do stand-up.
4: But you'll be at Loose Line tonight.
2: Yeah. With Hogshead.
4: 5 to 7.
2: Yeah. And Louie.
4: Yeah.
0: And Louie's going?
2: Yeah.
0: Aww.
4: You're Louie, and not my Louie. My Louie is 88, Louis. And he's going to do meth today for the first time.
2: My Louie is 16 months old.
4: 88 years old. Happy birthday, Dad.
2: Yeah, good for him.
4: All right. Happy Mother's Day weekend, everybody. Yesterday, I hope you guys had a good day. We are back tomorrow, 5:30 to 9. 9 to noon is next. Good luck to the Minnesota Wild tonight.
0: Let's go.
4: Let's make it happen, man. Let's make it happen, Cap'n. I think we get a normal show tomorrow, right? Marnie's here.
0: That's right.
4: Bonus is back, right?
0: Yep.
4: From Philly, doing his 10-miler or whatever. I think
0: Cast a thousand,
4: he's
0: baby.
4: Back in the mix. All right. See you tomorrow, guys. Bye,
0: everybody.
7: Everybody have a wonderful day.
0: You too, everybody. See you in a bit. Love you.
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10: The St. Mary's University Cardinals softball team fell to the St. Benedict Bennies in a MIAC championship game, 9-7. It's St. Ben's first MIAC championship. 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The Warriors now await their fate in a selection show also today at 11 a.m. And the Winona State University baseball team fell to the NSIC championship in their first appearance since 2023.
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0: Hey, happy Monday, everybody. What's going on? And welcome to Tria Rink in St. Paul. 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Nordo produces on site, and I'm Paul Allen. We welcome the great Maxwell Fuller back to guidance of the great ship Love Covenant from FM 100.3 KFAN. What a weekend for the local teams. So great having stars that shine when you need them most. You see, postseason obscurity was hovering over our winter friends, the Wild and the Wolves. And, you know, those names start with W's, Wild and Wolves, but L's were being taken. Then a flicker became a flame, and the shining stars illuminated, like this guy.
1: The slot, Kaprizov wide open, dances with it, he scores! Kaprizov on Tress Wedgwood and ripped it upstairs, and the Wild have a 1-0 lead!
0: And this guy put a cue around game three.
1: Hughes left circle, darts in, spins back, Hughes through the high slot, fires, he scores!
0: Meanwhile, this guy carried a franchise to the winner's circle on two bad knees.
2: 94-88, trailing by six off the Rudy screen, and pops on a three and sticks it! Straight away, triple for Anthony Edwards. Three-point game. Timeout San Antonio.
0: Anthony Edwards decided to third quarter for show and fourth quarter for dough. The undeniable will of a shining star.
2: Double coming it in. Off to Jaden McDaniels. He drives on Harper. Spins back to the left hand. Came up short. Big time rebound. Randall out to Reed. Angle three. Off the back iron. No. Edwards has the rebound. He drives inside. Right to the cup. He got the lay-in. Two more for Ant. He's up to 36. The Wolves have a two possession lead with 2:20 left.
0: Wemby got tossed. Wolves got the money. That series is tied at two. Game five is tomorrow from Riverwalk Way. And the Minnesota Wild dusted the Colorado Avalanche in game three. Game four this evening at Grand Casino Arena. And, of course, on FM 100.3 KFAM. 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But what's even cooler is when your favorite teams are low-key facing postseason obscurity, and their names begin with W's, Wild and Wolves, and they're taking L's and they turn them into W's. Now that's really cool, Mr. Salmon Shorts. Good morning.
3: Good morning. The game three and just the turnaround, the energy, there's a block party. They're closing off West 7th and Kellogg into that game on Saturday night. And given the way that the first two had started and the first two had transpired, if they didn't find something early, it was going to be an incredibly long night in St. Paul. You chose that highlight from Kaprizov, and you know, count me as one of the people during the Dallas series that I'm thinking to myself, man, I need more out of 97. Man, I need more out of some of these guys, and we'll continue this conversation later, but just loved what I saw from the hockey team on
0: Saturday.
3: Indeed,
0: because Minnesota Timberwolves head coach Chris Finch has joined the 9 to noon equation, courtesy of Second Harvest Heartland and Prize Picks, and we were talking about those shining stars. There were several on display last evening at Target Center. That thing is 2-2 with Game 5 tomorrow night. Chris, congratulations on the victory. Anthony mostly, specifically in the fourth quarter, in my estimation, gave you one of those immortality-like fourth quarters, didn't he? And good morning.
4: Hey, good morning, Pete. Yeah, he sure did. You could see, like, as the game was going on, certainly in the second half, like, he was sharpening his focus. He was ready to get to the mindset to take that thing over, which, you know, quite honestly, he hadn't been able to do physically for quite some time. But really, I think it was more just the momentum that he was able to build in game three when he kind of could he could get to some of the things that he's always been able to do, and they kind of came back to him, so gave him the confidence that he could, you know, really go to it at any point in time, which was, you know, was fun to watch and much needed by us.
0: Hey, Chris, with Victor Wembanyama, what do the past performances look like with Wemby and the elbow ejection? Like, do you expect Victor to miss at least a game, like game five, or, like, what do you think of it?
4: No, I wouldn't expect to see any further suspensions. You know, I don't think there's much of a precedent for that. Obviously, I'm not sure the league would want to disadvantage anybody in that way as well. So, generally, you know, I think the league adjudicates on these things pretty quickly, and I fully expect to see Wemby in Game Six.
0: Yeah. Game Five, but maybe he does it again in Game Five, and then he gets, you know, eliminated from Game Six and Seven. Who knows? This is, you know, low key in that situation. Now, granted, it's born of maturity, which is to be expected. But your guys kept their cool. I mean, that did not have to be the case, and especially as physical as this series is, that was a key because a melee could have ensued, right?
4: Oh, for sure. Yeah, very proud of them. Very proud of them all. You know, oftentimes when that happens, there is like at least one retaliatory action. There wasn't even that for us, and that usually results in the double technical call by the officials, and everybody moves on. But very proud of our guys for that. Just, you know, kind of taking their licks figuratively and literally and moving on.
0: For many reasons, myself and many fans are happy that Afrakis did not break out, because think about it, man, that would have been a long run for Finchy on that still recovering knee. It was on the other side of the court.
4: When stuff I stay out of those now, if you've watched.
0: Right. Yeah, that's what I was going to say, is when stuff like that breaks out, and we've seen it, you know, a fair amount, Like, how does the discernment choose when you jump into the fracas or when you stay away?
4: Well, I mean, you know, now the players are not allowed to leave the bench. That's an automatic ejection suspension and could carry further suspensions in subsequent games. So it's really on the officials. But more than that, it's on the coaches and then security to get out there to try to separate people. I know my limitations. I'm not sure how much stability I still have in the leg.
0: When Wemby left, were you like, "All righty, boys, the rim's open, so bust through that saloon passage"?
4: Yeah, I mean, listen, we didn't really. I think everybody recognized that. You know, we're a team that likes to live at the rim anyway, or generate our offense from the inside out. So. But I tried to just maintain business as usual. I didn't want to make too much of a big deal of it either way. I think there was a natural relaxation period, but my guys, like, just figuring, okay, like, this is going to be a little easier, but it wasn't, you know. I think we had to kind of regroup. And, once we did that and settle into like a new rhythm of the game, like, not just on offense, but more so defensively. You know, the way they were going to play was going to change a little bit. And they've played and won many games without him this season. So it's not like, you know, they're a one-man band in any respect.
0: Right, but I mean, I'm going to ask you a question a little later about Wemby being transcendent. Mm-hmm. But he is. I mean, in so many ways, he's a transcendent player, and certainly at the center spot. But, you know, when he does leave, it becomes racehorse basketball, doesn't it? I mean, those kids just want to run up and down the court without Wemby.
4: Yeah, they do. They do a good job of running up and down the court with him. But, you know, they realized, like, one of their big adjustments after game one was really to pick up the pace, you know, and try to push at every opportunity. And, you know, they've they've done a great job of that, and they've gotten a lot of baskets right back at us after we've scored baskets. So our defense on in transition has to be better and has to be on point every single time. There's a team full of penetrators, guys who like to put their shoulder down and get to the hoop. And if you're not in position to be able to stand that up and take that hit and reroute them, they're going to live at the rim. And that's what they started doing in the third quarter on us and got to things quickly before we could really get set.
0: Chris, the mind and the body. First, the mind. Do you find this to be a very cerebral series? I mean, game one, second half, you made some offensive adjustments they couldn't catch up to. Game two, they go to trapping in a different way, and that's continued through games three and four. It just seems like this, you know, you guys have a very smart staff. This just seems like it's a cerebral series. Do you agree?
4: Well, I would definitely agree. We have an outstanding staff who's, you know, thinks their way through each and every game plan. Like, you know, when you get to the, you know, every when you're going through 82 games, PA, you know, you try to maintain an identity and play to that identity every single night. And I think that's important in the playoffs as well. But there's so many moving parts in the playoffs. You have to kind of be able to win the game different ways. Like, perfect example. You know, the Denver series was a heavy pick and roll series. You know, pick and roll, as much pick and roll as we could possibly put Jokic in, we wanted to do. You know, this is a series with their bigs, particularly Wembanyama. You know, they're outstanding in pick and roll. Like, you're not really going to, that's not where you're going to make the most advantage for your team. So you have to kind of figure out, like, other ways to score, whether it be off ball or drive and kick or change the way that you space the floor. These are, you know, kind of subtle things that you need to do, and it might change how you kind of are used to playing. With Rudy in particular, you're a heavy pick-and-roll team. That's just kind of like what he does best, and that's what he's allowed. It's what he's, you know, the gravity that he gives your team is elite. But we got to minimize some pick-and-roll to

0: playoff series, you know, 5 years ago was pretty physical, but this is up there too. I mean, they got physical smalls. You know, we're a physical team, and you know, the OKC series tend to be pretty physical as well, but no doubt about it, I think this is just right up there.
1: Chris Finch, head coach of the Minnesota Timberwolves, 9 to noon. Thank you, Second Harvest Heartland, 2harvest.org. Chris is a board member for said organization. Give it a look if you're so inclined. And we thank Prize Picks also for season-long sponsorship. Is it fair to say that some work needs to be done to get through the half-court ant trap? I mean, they're trapping at the half-court, specifically with Edwards, where you're either having to burn a timeout or like take a backcourt.
0: Yeah, we gotta be a little better there. We know what we're trying to do. I think when we've executed what the plan of attack is, we've gotten a lot of really good looks, scored some easy baskets, and we're gonna have to be better there. Just we know it's coming. I think it's how you invite it and how you accept it. It's just, you know, it's like being blitzed as a quarterback, PA. You know where it's coming from. You know where your hot reads should be.
1: Right.
0: We just got to be in those spots. And I think we've been inconsistent in being in the right places at the right time.
1: So when Victor leaves in game four, when star players depart, like via ejection, the others on their team, I've noticed, can become empowered, right? And conversely, mm-hmm. Did you guys have to guard against, all right, well, we can't lose this one now? Human nature, know what I mean?
0: Yeah, I think there was definitely some of that. You could feel that kind of anxiety in the building at times, especially when we went down by 8 points in the third. You could feel like, oh, we're blowing a great chance here. Obviously, Wembanyama makes them a much better team. We talked about their success without him already. But you have to try to kind of depersonalize these things. Like, this isn't a series of Ant versus Wemby or Rudy versus Wemby. It's a series of the Wolves versus the Spurs. And that's what it's always going to be. There are obviously great star players here. There's great storylines in the series. But we've got to maintain, like, this is what we're trying to do versus what they're trying to do. And it's not just one single person. So
1: right.
0: At this point in time, these teams are good enough. They're deep enough. They're flexible enough to adjust to some level to be ultra competitive no matter who they have on the floor. We saw that. We lived that game six against Denver. No one gave us a chance to win that game. And guys stepped up and had, memorable career nights.
1: I don't know if at this level you like work on charge drills, like back in high school or college or whatever, where somebody runs down the court, you sprint with them, you get to the block, and you take the charge. It's a very uncomfortable drill. But if you did, it's clear Taryn Shannon Jr. has paid attention to the charge drill, wouldn't you say?
0: He has. He's like, the biggest thing that he's done this season, which I'm really happy and excited about, which sets him up greatly going forward, is he's improved his defense. And, whether it's been reducing his fouling, choosing better routes when he's chasing off the ball, containing on the ball, and now, he's added this, taking charges, which is not just a sacrificial thing, but also an anticipatory skill. And it's a weapon. It can be a real weapon. It's another way to protect the rim. And that, his offense is going to always be there. Sometimes it's going to come and go. But if his defense can continue to improve, he has all the tools to be an outstanding defender. And, he's had some really timely ones for us this series.
1: Last two here, Coach. Thanks for the time. And best of luck tomorrow night, too. This may not be the time to talk about this, but I've been thinking about it a lot, man, because, you and I have followed, we're about the same age, and we've followed the league for a long time. Now, neither one of us were, going to Philadelphia Warriors games to watch Will Chamberlain. But, both of us are very familiar with Kareem Abdul-Jabbar. And is Wemby the first transcendent center since Kareem and Wilt? And what I mean is Kareem had that unstoppable skyhook. Then you had Wilt's size, and he played against a bunch of Bob Cousys.

0: And just watching Wemby as closely as I have, you know, I mean, you know a lot more about it than all of us. It's what he takes away in the mid-range game, by the rim, the lobs if you play it the wrong way. He is really the first transcendent center in multiple decades. Would you agree?
1: No doubt about it. I mean, the comparison that I use is, or the analogy I use is he changes the geometry on the floor. In the same way that Steph Curry did it offensively, he's doing it defensively. Taking nothing away from Wemby's offense, he's an extremely gifted offensive player, can shoot threes, can score, can handle at his size. We've never seen that to the level that he can do it, the fluidity at which he does it. You know, although Kristaps Porzingis can do a lot of those similar things.
0: Right.
1: But Wemby defensively is just another, it's just another being, you know, he, to your point, like people think, okay, I can't attack the rim because he's so long there and he's outstanding. So I'll settle in the mid range. Well, what he does is he can cover that shot too from being in the hole and coming out and getting in great contest. They do a really good job, obviously, of building a defense around him. You know, he's kind of everywhere you go, he seems to be there. And it's, you know, there's always defenders. So you can put him in situations where they have weaknesses. He seems to have a weakness defensively, whether he's on the ball or off the ball, or in help situations. He's even able to get out and rotate. You know, he covers ground from behind. He just does so many things. He can play in pretty much any pick and roll coverage that you want to put him in. And I've never seen it. And a lot of these big defensive shot blocker, rim protector types, the single biggest thing they do is deterrence, you know, so like you just don't go. So if you're not going, you're not playing aggressive basketball. If you're on your heels all the time, you're not going to be very good. He certainly has that element. And many times when you play him, like if you rock up to San Antonio on a Thursday night and you play him and you kind of just have this hesitancy. You know, we just pounded into our guys, like, we can't have that. You know, we'll never give ourselves a chance to score if we're not taking him on. He's going to get some blocks. He's going to do some things, but we've got to play the basketball style. We just got to make better reads when we get near him. You know, sometimes it's going to be the rim. Sometimes it's going to be the pass. Sometimes it might be the kick out. Sometimes it might be just dribble out and reset. You know, so, but we got to continue to be aggressive around him. But he just changes everything when he's on the floor. And it's like nothing I've ever seen.
0: Yeah, that was a fantastic answer, and you know, we'll see what transpires with him tomorrow night. But the word transcendent is just so overused, but you know, we are witnessing that now for the first time in coming up on a half century. Okay, last one. San Antonio assistant Corliss Williamson was with you guys for years. Does his knowledge of any form of scheme you offer factor into making anything difficult?
1: I'm sure it does. You know, he knows our team so well. I mean, I wouldn't know what he is saying, but I can imagine, you know, he is very familiar with our system. It hasn't changed a whole ton. I think he's very familiar with having worked one-on-one with Julius. I'm sure he's been a large reason why they're paying so much attention to Julius, and you know, feel like they can get him out of his spots or cover him up when they need to. But yeah, you know, anytime you have kind of corporate knowledge, you're going to put it to test.
0: You're awesome, Coach. Safe travels, and we'll catch up later. Okay.
1: All right. Appreciate you, PA. Thank you.
0: Yes, sir. No problem. Chris Finch, head coach of the Minnesota Timberwolves. Thanks to Second Harvest Heartland, 2harvest.org, and Prize Picks. We are at Trier Rink in St. Paul. That's the 9 to noon show. And when we return, we are going to dust off Along the Boards with B, as in Tennaby, Brandon Molesky, and to spend some time with him unpacking the Minnesota Wild Game 3 victory and prepping you for game number 4. That's part of the Timber Tech What's on Deck set list. 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And Nordo has some cash to give away.
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6: Mainly sunny skies today with highs around 63. Southeasterly winds around 5 miles per hour. Chance for storms tonight, lows around 48, partly cloudy. Chance of rain showers tomorrow, 75, a blend of clouds and sun. Mainly sunny skies and dry Wednesday and Thursday, mid-60s, Wednesday, low 70s by Thursday. From the Weatherology Weather Center, I'm meteorologist Paul Trombley on 99.3 The Fan, Winona. Right now, 45.
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0: His name is Brandon Molesky. He's an elite hockey mind. He's also the interim for the program. Noon to 3, FM 100.3, KFAN. This is the first Along the Boards with B and Vox in the Box at Tria Rink. The first we've had since we did Vox in the Box back at XL Energy Center, waiting the adversary, the road team, to come out with the shoot the puck for the Bucks and stuff like that. And we welcome Tenneby into the equation now. Thanks for doing us a solid.
2: Of course. Yeah, thanks for having me.
0: Greatly appreciate you. If I become more consistent next year, consistent with showing up and not canceling, can I be in the password, the program password invitational?
2: Do you want to be?
0: Well, yeah, for sure.
2: Okay.
0: I love the game. You know, every time I'm there, I may not win, but you know I
2: you
0: love the game.
2: Won.
0: Well, correct.
2: Yeah.
0: Well, maybe that plays into it.
2: No, it has nothing to do with it. We don't care whether you win or lose. In fact, it's a funny bit to have all the people that lose.
0: Right.
2: We care most about personality. And Common said it on the air. He's like, he loves having you on more than anybody for program passer.
0: Yeah, I get shut out.
2: Yeah, and then we make fun of you. That's why do you think Muss is in the program passer invitational?
0: I get shut out of the program password. I don't care about initials.
2: Oh.
0: If people initials for show, I program password for dough. I legitimately enjoy it.
2: Okay.
0: But in fairness, a lot of the times you ask me during the football season, it lands right during the KO Friday.
2: You're the busiest person on the planet.
0: Not really. I'm not. I like people to think that. So let's continue that narrative.
2: You're super busy and do great work and deserve all the money coming your way.
0: I don't have to be at the Kevin O'Connell Friday press conference into the weekend game. I like to be at it simply because you get nuggets and stuff like that. So, you know, I haven't been able to play on a lot of Fridays. Then of late, some scheduling things haven't worked out, so I need to be, if I'm more consistent, and I show up when I'm asked to show up, win or lose, you're telling me that I can be in the 2027 program password invitation.
2: Would love to have you. I will say, and I think you've touched on it, my biggest priority for who gets into the program password invitational is one, personality, which you bring a lot of. But two is, I do need 16 dependable people because the scheduling is a cluster bleep.
0: I know. I'm sitting on a slew of vacation.
2: After the first
0: days.
2: Round's over, now we got to reschedule. We got to find a time and a date that works for all four people. And if you get to the champ, which I don't know if that's going to happen to you anyway,
0: right.
2: You might be a one and done.
0: Very fair.
2: I'd love to have you next year.
0: Yeah, that'd be great. And you're right. I mean, I'm sitting on so many off days coming up here because of these playoff series extending that Abbott's not going to feel his other foot. So, that's coming up soon. So that's, I understand that.
2: And it's going to be a Nordo summer is what you're saying.
0: Yeah, that'd be great. Just please consider, okay? Because I really, really enjoy the game.
2: And after the Invitational's over, we'd love to have you in to play.
0: Okay.
2: Yeah.
0: Wild worked its way back into the series with what I determined to be a very business-like victory in Game 3. How did you see it?
2: Yeah, you know, the first two games were odd because the Wild just did not look like themselves. They weren't playing with the same identity. They weren't playing with the same personality. I do think, and it's easy to kind of excuse performances this way because you really never know unless you're in that locker room. I do think there was a Dallas hangover after that first series. You know, I mean,
0: I think so too.
2: Even just if you just talk to Wild fans, like they treated that like we'd won the Stanley Cup, right?
0: You're saying that to Heinze, stares darts through your heart.
2: The amount of pressure that was put into winning a first round series against a team of Dallas's ilk, so you had to put a lot into it. You couldn't coast through that series,
1: and you spent a month thinking about that opponent.
2: By the way, the North Stars left to go to Dallas, so you had all that on top of each other. There was a little bit of Dallas series hangover where they were on such a high and they didn't have enough time to come down and then get back up. Mm-hmm. They just went down.
0: Mm-hmm.
2: And, you know, the first game where you lose 9-6, I know Colorado's explosive, but that was so out of character for the Wild.
0: Mm-hmm.
2: Then they make the weird goalie change and, you know, Gus gives up two early first two shots of the game.
0: Hey.
2: Not that the Wild are all of a sudden going to win this series now, but the Wild can play with the Colorado Avalanche.
0: Right.
2: And Game 3 is the template. That's the blueprint because that's the exact same way they played against Dallas. Is we are going to get in on the forecheck. We're going to pound your defenseman. Our defensemen are going to jump up in the play.
0: Ooh.
2: We're going to slow you down in the neutral zone. Defensively, you know, they didn't give up a ton of scoring chances to Colorado. I know Colorado had a decent amount of shots, but, you know, Volstead had to make a big save in the first, and he had some kind of like the last 10 minutes of the game. But other than that, like, they were all pretty routine saves that Volstead had to make, and that was the Wild's. That's the way they have to play moving forward, and I'm guessing you're going to see that again tonight.
0: I'm really glad you said that because there's a common thread 9 to noon, beginning with you, maybe through Micheletti, general manager for the Wild, Bill Guerin, joins an hour from now, and it's going to be presented different ways, but I don't think it's homerific to say, off exactly what you just said, the Wild may be hitting stride. It's like the 9-6 is an aberration, all right? And, you know, things were better 5-on-5 in Game 2. But Game 3 was requisite of who they can be. They may be hitting stride in this series right now, right?
2: Well, I mean, after one-game performance, you could definitely say that. I at least feel like the focus to details was so much more prevalent in
0: right.
2: that game the other night. Now
0: that forechecking bit so big that you said, ma'am.
2: Yeah, I mean, you know, the Foligno brothers combined for 15 hits. You know, Trenyan's going to hit when he's out there. McCarron's going to hit. Even Kaprizov's going in there and he's battling. Boldy's battling. You could see as that game went along the exact same thing that happened to Dallas. Dallas, for a good chunk of that series against us, their defensemen were so efficient getting the puck out of the zone. And as the series progressed, they started slowly turning the puck over more, turning the puck over. They're anticipating getting hit, and then they're throwing the puck earlier than they want to do. And Colorado did a little bit of that as that game progressed in Game 3. Now, you know, the Avalanche were due for a clunker as well. As great as the Wild played, I'm sure in Colorado they're going, well, that wasn't us.
0: Right.
2: And I have a feeling they're going to be re-engaged tonight because they coasted through the L.A. Kings. They kind of coasted through the first two games of the series. Now, you know, after two games, the light switch went on with the Minnesota Wild. We got to get going.
0: There you go.
2: And now Colorado is going to go, all right, we better get going or they're going to come back in the series. So
0: right.
2: I think tonight, obviously, is a huge game with what's going to happen the rest of the series.
0: About 30 minutes ago, Norto was all wound up over some Wild conversation. Then Finchie called us. What were you saying back then?
1: Well, specifically with 97, there was a lot of kind of gnashing of teeth around Kirill's performance in the Dallas series. Meanwhile, you have Boldy with, what, 5-6 goals in that six-game series. And it's like, man, I need more from 97. What does it mean not having Zuccarello with him, et cetera? And you can count me among some of those people that were just like, man, I'd like to see a little bit more from Kirill. We're talking about how he can create on his own or how he has to maybe take a step despite maybe roadblocks in his way. How wrong? I feel like I was looking at it the wrong way. And, you know, whether it was him shoving it back down their throat after that first goal in Game 2, what he was doing the other night in Game 3, I think it was a three-point effort, a couple of assists with that early goal. He's got 14 points in nine games.
2: You know you're good when you have 14 points and people don't think you're playing your best.
1: And that's just where I was going. Like, when you needed it and Boldy stepping up, you talked kind of in summation of collective efforts just rising to the level Saturday in St. Paul, specifically with Kirill. I just feel like, and that's part of the money, right? That's part of the contract. But I think 97's been terrific, and I feel like I've been looking at it the wrong way as I was during the Dallas series.
2: Was Kirill Kaprizov playing his absolute best against Dallas? No, but he set the bar so high that we have just maybe unrealistic expectations sometimes. He was good in the Dallas series. He was good, and he's putting up points. We also have to recognize that hockey is a team game. Like in the NHL, it's not like the NBA where you can clear everyone to the side and go, all right, Anthony Edwards, you take this guy one-on-one and, we're all going to stand to the side. That's not the way the NHL works. Every once in a while, you'll see a Connor McDavid go coast to coast through four or five guys, but that just doesn't happen in the National Hockey League. And Kirill was playing without Matt Zuccarello for a good chunk of that Dallas series. You know, Ryan Hartman's a fine player, but he ain't a first line center. So, he had to play with Bobby Brink for stretches in that series. You know, when Zuccarello was in Game 1, Kaprizov put up 3 points. So now you've even seen a little bit in this series. Matt Boldy wasn't great the first two games against Colorado. Well, you didn't have Joel Eriksson Ek with him.
1: That's right.
2: There's a drop-off. And I've liked the way Yurov's playing, but there's a drop-off from Joel Eriksson Ek to Danila Yurov. So when you are missing elite line mates, it's a lot easier to put a lot more attention on you, right? If And for the Wolves, if you don't have Dante DiVincenzo sitting in the corner ready to hit just drain threes, well, now you can double-team Anthony Edwards nonstop, and he can pass the ball to someone who can't hit a three, right? Mm-hmm. So it takes away some of your effectiveness. So Kaprizov's been good, but you know he was the other night was the best he's played so far in the playoffs, and he was definitely more of just a battle level that he brought.
0: Okay, so to that point, amplify it a little bit. Did with your trained eye, did you see Kaprizov? Did it just come to him in game three, or did he take something from them? You see what I'm saying? Like, did the game come to him and that was a Kaprizov game? Or could you notice intent with taking things from Colorado he wasn't getting?
2: Well, with Kaprizov, even all season, I think there's been a lot of chatter about him, even though he's been putting up points. But I think people have been wanting more from him all season long. And I think it's just a stylistic thing. You know, Kaprizov, we were used to for the first couple of years, we'd see him just skating circles in the offensive zone, controlling the puck. Mm-hmm. And like that element of his game really hasn't been there this year. Some of that showed up in game three. Where we saw him skating again. He's always been a guy that you set him up in that Ovechkin one-timer spot, and he can shoot as well as anybody and get those cross-ice passes from Zuccarello. He can battle in the corners. I thought his skating looked better, and I don't know if that's just a desperation, we're down two games and I need to show up kind of thing.
0: Mm-hmm.
1: What's the name of the bit he does? Where he almost...
2: They call those Mohawks, which I can't do because my hips cannot...
0: What's that mean?
2: Well, I mean, Norto,
1: he skates, so when
2: where you skate with, like, your toes are both out like this,
0: yeah.
2: Right, and you're kind of pushing.
0: Yeah.
2: So, like, people...
0: You're pigeon-toed. Oh, no, that'd be the other
2: the opposite.
0: Way. Yeah.
2: People in my generation of playing hockey, like, we were not taught how to do that.
0: Wow.
2: So it's kind of hard for me as a coach now, coaching youth hockey, try to coach these Mohawks that I can't do because I never learned, but, like... that's one of those things where now, like, every kid in the state of Minnesota is going to be learning how to do these Mohawks because he's been watching. You know, Zucker did a little bit when he was here.
0: Well, what's the effectiveness?
2: Just you can move while also facing up. So,
0: ooh.
2: Right, if I'm facing you right now, I can pass to Norto.
0: I got
2: and
0: it.
2: Now the defenseman has to respect me passing Norto, yet I'm still moving this way. So he's got to respect the pass while I'm also skating this way. You can fake shots out of that. You can fake passes.
1: He's faster than half the league while he's doing that, by the way.
0: Wow.
1: When he gets going, it's insane.
2: But, like, it's kind of fun. It's going to be fun to watch, like, hockey 15 years from now because – every kid in the state of Minnesota is watching Kaprizov the last 5 years do Mohawks. Mm-hmm. They're all doing it. Like, my kid can do a Mohawk better than I can. And now with Quinn Hughes here, right? Like, defensemen, young defensemen in the state of Minnesota and their ability to walk the blue line and, like, be patient. Like, they've been told so often, like, you're in a tough spot, dump the puck in the corner. And now you're going to be watching Quinn Hughes go, well, you don't have to dump the puck in the corner there. You can actually hold on to it and learn to play with the puck and walk the blue line. Like, so the skills that our kids are now watching with this team, the talent we have, is going to be fun to see how they do moving on as they progress.
0: Along the boards with B from a Vox in the Box radio show, Wild Skate today at 10:30. And you can follow Brandon via X at Brandon Molesky, if you are so inclined, as 9 to noon does. And we'll chat more about Wild and Avalanche with B around the corner on KFAM.
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0: Gotta be along the boards with B from a Tria Rink in St. Paul. It's Box in the Box, Wild in Colorado, game four tonight, 7 o'clock. Joe O and Tom Reed on the call with assistance from Zach Halverson and Kevin Fallness between periods. And we welcome you back to a Box in the Box presentation. Outside of the hockey covenant for a second, how was Mother's Day for Lindsay?
2: Well, I'm sure Nordo can relate to this now as well. Mother's Day now is just you go to like activities, mm-hmm. right? So Samson had a flag football game yesterday. Leo had a baseball practice. So yeah, you know, did some gifts and yeah, nothing. I've reached the point now where like Mother's Day, Valentine's Day, Christmas, anniversary, birthday. Yep. I'm out of ideas.
0: I got
2: nothing left. We're done.
1: Well,
14: what's up, bucket list?
0: Kevin Fallon is sauntering in. That's not a walk. That's a saunter.
1: It is indeed a saunter. Yeah, my Mother's Day, you know, I feel bad about it. Like, I get my girls, okay, let's rally the troops here. The 11-year-olds are going to handle baby Hannah, so we got that.
2: Checked. Oh, nice.
1: Okay, perfect. And thankfully, it's kind of a little bit of a win for both of us. I love smoking food. She loves ribs. So
2: lucky.
1: I mean, part of Mother's Day, it's like take care of mama. But having a beer on the deck smoking ribs, I mean, it was a pretty good Sunday for all involved.
0: I have found just merely the, hey, having a good day? Hey, aren't you having a great day? Just constant reminders.
1: Yes, correct.
0: That you're having a great day, aren't you? Constant reminders just help the time pass.
1: Oh, absolutely. This is the best Mother's Day ever, right?
0: Yeah,
1: this is a terrific
0: Am
1: summer.
0: I?
2: The kids
1: I've
2: do
1: done
2: that.
1: Everything.
2: Kids do that.
1: I've done everything right?
0: Am I doing a good job, right?
1: So with Game 3 on Saturday in St. Paul, loving everything that we saw, and, I mean, Faber in these playoffs, you can just say Faber.
2: He's a dog.
1: And it's unbelievable,
2: He's
1: right?
2: He's a dog.
1: Mm-hmm. So stupid question alert from the 9 to Noon producer. The element of being at home, affecting matchups, last change at Grand Casino Arena.
0: Last change radio.
1: Is there any element? The reason I ask is just because the lack of physicality I saw, the lack of opportunity that I saw maybe, and then maybe that's how we're playing. There are other factors. But Saturday night, everything changed on a freaking dime. I don't know if it's just that easy. You're at home. I just wonder if that played into it at all.
2: I think it's more stylistically the way they played, just more engaged. Obviously, I think the crowd was terrific. They were into it the entire time, and it helps when the Wild were playing great right out of the gate. And, you know, the first two games, the Wild were chasing games the entire time. They're giving up goals earlier, down 3-0 in game one, down early in game two, right in the first period.
0: Felt like 4-0.
2: Then Kaprizov scores, and they get it, and then Colorado gets another one.
1: It was 2-1 with the Landeskog power play.
2: You know,
0: I think it wasn't.
2: When Colorado is leading, and then you can't slow them down.
1: Yeah.
2: And then you when you have to. You know, when you're down a couple goals, and now you have to play more aggressive and more offensive-minded, now you're going to have cracks defensively because you're being a little more taking more risks, and now you're giving them more odd man rushes. So just, you know, Colorado, other than kind of the one odd man rush in the first period, they didn't really have numbers. They weren't having 2-on-1s. They weren't having 3-on-2s, breakaways. You know, we stayed out of the box for the most part. They just had the three penalties. Special teams obviously were better for the Wild. Mm-hmm. They had those 3 days off, I think, just to mentally and physically reset, but also to look at special teams a little bit and go, this needs to be fixed. And not that we've just come to a grand solution after one game, but I just thought physically they set the tone that they hadn't. It seems like in the first two games they couldn't even get to Colorado to finish checks.
1: Exactly.
2: And,
1: yeah.
2: We let them know in game three, like, we're going to finish every single check tonight.
1: Okay, so how about this? You emphasize, and I love that you did it, in terms of the early starts, right? Well, Gus gives up goals on his first two shots, game two. The massive, and I think it was on Parker Kelly, and you hit it right last segment. Let's not act like Volstedt had to stand on his head for 50 saves.
0: Yeah.
1: However, first period,
2: big one.
1: You're vibing, you're scoring goals early, you're setting the tone. The crowd is just about to start pounding on the glass and getting real Rube-like at Grand Casino Arena.
0: We don't pound on the glass in Minnesota.
1: It was either Parker Kelly or Drury, I forget who it was.
2: Kelly, yeah.
1: That net was open by a mile, and then it was shut down.
0: Oh,
1: and
0: geez.
1: That glove save by Volstedt, that was so huge in that moment, something I believe that we just were never going to get in game two.
2: Hmm. The Wild were completely outplaying Colorado up until that point, and they looked like a different team. Hmm. And you don't know if the goal is scored there, which, by the way, I don't know what Trenyan was doing on that one. Like, Bogosian, like, jumped up in the play, which never happens with Bogosian. He loses the puck. So, you know, when you have a defenseman who's up in the play, a forward has to cover for him until that defenseman gets back. And Trenyan comes off the bench and immediately moves forward. And all of a sudden, you should have had numbers, and it's that 2-on-1 turns into a 1-on-0 off of that pass. But, yeah, the Wild were playing well up until that point. I thought the crowd was into it. The crowd was believing in them. And let's face it, like, sometimes that crowd can get a little bit of a Minnesota mentality, victim mentality, when things start going wrong.
1: They get those arms crossed and it goes
2: if Colorado scores there, you don't know. All of a sudden, there's tension with the fans. We've also had some goaltending issues.
0: Yeah,
2: right?
0: I really have.
2: Ballstead gave up 8 in game 1. Gus gave up 4. 2 of them I didn't think were very good in game 2. Like, just to also to give not only give confidence to the fans, but give confidence to your team of, hey, guys, I got your back tonight. You make one mistake, I'm going to have your back. And, man, I love Ballstead. I can't wait to have him as our goalie moving forward here.
0: All right.
2: I think, as I just said, Faber's a dog. I think Ballstead's a dog.
0: Let me get in the weeds with this one, with your trained eye. What played into 5-on-5, obviously? Colorado became an east-west team as opposed to this north-south pedal-to-the-metal stuff we saw the first two games. So 5-on-5, they got north-south, and some of McKinnon's moves are still that of immortality, even if he doesn't close on them. Holy cow. To see him live, about the fourth time I've seen him, but just in tight quarters in the postseason, his moves are unbelievable. But the Wild, Heinze got him to play east-west. How do you do that?
2: It starts on the forecheck. I always coach my kids, whenever you're giving up rushes and the other team has speed through the neutral zone, you tend to think, oh, man, our defensemen are really struggling playing these guys two-on-ones, three-on-twos. It all starts in the offensive zone, because if they have clean, especially in the first two games, I thought we were very leaky with our forecheck of not being in the right spot, and specifically that Kaprizov, Zuccarello, Hartman line, who were matched up against McKinnon's line quite a bit in the first two games. That's the matchups they wanted. What's great about Kaprizov and Zuccarello is they are so offensive-minded, but what could also happen is when you are that offensive-minded, then you forget to do things defensively, and that's not the line you want to do. Not being in the right spot, getting back on the back check defensively. So if you want to slow up guys like Nathan McKinnon, you have to do it in the offensive zone.
0: Okay.
2: Once he gets speed to the neutral zone, you're done.
0: Right.
2: I mean, that's not the time you can slow him down.
0: Right. I got it.
2: You got to slow him down before he gets up to that speed. And I just thought, the Wild did a better job getting in on the forecheck, forcing turnovers, at least forcing wonky breakouts, where Colorado, for a good chunk of that first period, they were getting the puck and just flipping it out. They weren't making actual breakout passes. They were just flipping it out into the neutral zone, which is what Dallas was doing a lot.
0: All right, now, at Brandon Molesky via X, follow us so inclined, as 9 to noon does. A couple of quickies to close here for 10 of B, along the boards with B. Box in the Box in St. Paul, Wild skate about 30 minutes from now. That NHL scorecard you retweeted was excellent. I didn't understand a lot of it, but points.
2: Nor do I.
0: Scoring chances, power play goals over league average stuff. Like who stuck out? I mean, you quote tweeted it with Big Knocker's going to knock, something like that. But, like, looking at that it's an NHL scorecard at Brandon Molesky on a retweet, who stuck out?
2: Well, first of all, I don't understand what goes in any of those analytics myself. So I'm an eye test guy. I don't understand the analytics when it comes to hockey. I mentioned, hey, the Big Knockers were knocking. But, frankly, tell me who in the Wild you thought had a bad game that day.
0: Right.
2: I don't think I could name one.
0: Right.
2: Right? I mean, early in the series, it was, man, Jake Middleton is awful. The pairing of him and Spurgeon together are so bad.
0: Well, they cut Midsey's minutes.
2: Yes.
0: Yeah. So,
2: Damon Hunt. And I was a little worried about how Damon Hunt was going to be thrown into the mix.
0: Me too. Yeah.
2: Because he's still young. He's still inexperienced. We haven't seen him in a top four role on your blue line. I don't think he's ever played with Spurgeon. So, other than just a couple moments there in game two, especially on the penalty kill.
1: I thought he had some good moments.
2: He was great.
1: I was going to ask you about him.
2: And he's an elite skater, which is what you need to have, against a Colorado. Now, we'll see if he can duplicate that and replicate that as the series goes along. But, yeah, if we get that out of Damon Hunt, we got a shot in this series because, like I said, he can skate and the Colorado Avalanche can skate, and he's going to have to play major minutes. But to my initial point, I don't think there was one Wild player where I could say they performed poorly in that game. Ballstead was good. All of your star players are good. All of your role players, the Foligno's were hitting. Trenyan was hitting. I thought Yurov has been solid here in the series. Tarasenko was making all the right plays.
0: McCarron was physical.
2: Up and down the lineup, every player played well.
0: Well, okay, conversely, for the Lanch, And see, I was in the stands. I was sitting next to Meat Sauce. Like that Parker Kelly, like that Parker Kelly thing you guys brought up with the open. Yeah. I didn't even I didn't even know that happened. It happened. It's when you're watching live, unless you're watching every replay and you know looking at every social media highlight clip. I had no idea that happened. That was a great point that you guys talked about and dissected. So therefore, when I ask, conversely for Colorado, who conspicuously, for those of you watching closely, had poor games?
2: You know, I kind of watch through the Wild lens quite a bit when I watch Wild hockey, so I'm not as in tune with breaking down every single, you know, down the third line of Colorado. I know just from
0: reading, I know what you mean.
2: I know from reading stuff, the Bednar, the head coach, said, he goes, other than our McKinnon line, I didn't feel like any, he said, feel like anyone else could score.
0: I thought Malinsky was out to lunch a couple of times in the zone in front of where I was sitting, but he might have been Wayne Gretzky on the other side of the ice
2: I couldn't tell you who was on the ice for Colorado on the 4-on-4 goal by Kaprizov. I couldn't tell you exactly who. I'm assuming it was Makar and Taves and McKinnon.
0: Mm-hmm.
2: But to let Kaprizov come right down Broadway there.
1: Yeah,
2: like
1: that's crazy.
2: That's a major breakdown right there. And I was thinking coming in today, like 4-on-4, in the history of the Minnesota Wild, this used to happen all the time when they would play the Dallas Stars in the playoffs. Dallas would try to goad them into coincidental penalties because then they'd play 4-on-4 as opposed to 5-on-5.
0: And bastards.
2: We never had a shot against Dallas 4-on-4. This is the first time in like the history of the Wild franchise where you're like, oh, you want to go 4-on-4? Great.
0: Yeah.
2: Hughes and Faber and Boldy and Caprice. Sure, go ahead. Like, awesome. we can play with anybody to have Makar and McKinnon on the other side and go, we're not worried about you 4-on-4. It's kind of mind-boggling to me.
0: What's the montage today?
2: You have to listen in at noon.
0: But you got a montage?
2: I can't reveal that information. Yeah, I got an idea for it.
0: Feels like Dido. Well,
2: it won't be Dido.
1: No, that'd be after a loss.
2: We have positive highlights.
0: Yep. Feels like Don't Stop Believing by Journey.
2: You got to listen to noon. You got to listen live.
0: Yep. And that's
2: what you got to do.
0: That's the program where the program is on air, on demand, and on fire each and every weekday from noon to 3 with the interim and Common Man by his side. When we return, Minnesota Hockey Immortality, Pat Micheletti joins 9 to noon. We are at Tria Rink for Vox in the Box. 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
14: The Minnesota Timberwolves beat a Wemby-less Spurs 114-109 last night. Wemby was ejected in the first half after elbowing Naz Reid in the neck. Anthony Edwards had 36 points in the win. The Minnesota Wild even the series against the Avalanche on Saturday, winning 5-1. Jesper Wallstedt was back in the net and made 35 saves. Game 4 is tonight at 7 p.m. And the Minnesota Twins claimed the series against the Cleveland Guardians yesterday with a 5-4 win.
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9: Hot. Yo, what's going on, everybody? Into the middle portion of the equation, Pat Micheletti joins us now. Pat Micheletti, a weekly component, 9 to noon, to discuss the world of puck. And following via X, please, for elite hockey takes at PatMick2626, at PatMick2626. Good morning, Patrick. How are you?
10: I am good. How are you, PA?
9: Excellent. Were you howling last night?
10: I was howling, yes. I was howling even more when Wemby was ejected from the game.
9: Right.
10: You know, even though we got a little scare, but it was nice to get that win.
9: Well, with that elbow to the face of Naz Reid, you playing hockey as long as you did, including in the NHL, ever taken an elbow like that to the noggin?
10: Well, I've taken sticks. I've taken, of course. And you get right back up and play, and no ejection. You know, hockey's a different sport, obviously, than basketball. And mm-hmm. don't we see it every night in the National Hockey League?
9: Right.
10: And it was a great win for the Wolves.
9: We have plenty on the Wild for about 15 minutes with Tockett. We're going to take him right up to Bill Guerin, general manager of the Minnesota Wild, joining about 10:30. Outside of the hockey covenant for a second, Patrick, we are far enough into the Major League Baseball season for you to identify some off-radar players league-wide who are tough customers. I know you like to do this. For instance, I'll start with Chicago White Sox first baseman Munetaka Murakami and his 15 home runs, just one behind Aaron Judge. Who do you have under the radar in MLB?
10: Well, I'm sorry for not knowing his first game, but the shortstop for the White Sox is also a stud, Montgomery.
9: Mm-hmm. Oh, Colston.
10: He's been fantastic for him. And,
9: mm-hmm.
10: you know, I mean, like every team in Major League Baseball, if you don't have pitching, you're not going to get there. And, you know, we're seeing that with the Twins right now. But, But, you know, he's one that's jumped off my radar for sure.
9: You're an elite sports mind. With the sounds of hockey from Korea Rink, what you hear are some forehand, some wristers from Matt Boldy. He has tennis shoes on and a wild sweatshirt. Skate about 20 minutes from now. Pretty sure it's an optional. Not exactly sure who's going to be out there. But this is commonplace for Box in the Box, regular or postseason. We get to Trier Rink, and Boldy's out there first every single time, catching pucks, flicking pucks, doing awkward moves and things like that. So with game number three, Patrick, the Wild victory, Avs and Wild, what did you like about game three?
10: Well, I think the Wild beat them at their own game, to be quite honest with you. I think, you know, a lot of people are talking, yeah, well, we hit them more and this, that, and the other thing. Well, I think we were the faster team. And I really think the key to this series is Hughes and Faber outplaying Taves and Makar. And they did that in game three. I thought they drove they carried the play. You saw Minnesota faster through the neutral zone. You saw Minnesota driving the net like Colorado did in the first two games, and so I thought from that aspect they controlled the game, and you know Minnesota had the puck more, and they really limited Colorado through the neutral zone. You saw Colorado when they went in the zone, they would pull up and they would look for that third or that third or fourth guy coming in, compared to them just completely having all three forwards going hard to the net, and Minnesota stopped them from doing that, and Minnesota did that themselves, and I thought, to me, that was the big difference in the game.
8: You know, and you talk about Hughes and Faber and outplaying Taves and Makar. What did you think? Maybe it's just not a difficult thing at all. John Hines can just say, hey, we're going to put Hunt with you. We're going to put Middleton with you. Bogosian coming back. I thought, in some ways that may have been a sneaky miss in game two. I know he's been playing. It looks like he's playing hurt, I should say, from afar. But, is that easy to make those types of changes? You have extra time to work on it, et cetera. It's just like Middleton kind of understanding maybe he hasn't had a good couple of games, and maybe a shock to the system just kind of helps everything start working a little more smoothly back there.
10: Well, let's not forget Middleton was in that role for the better half of, since the trade

0: I'm certainly not going to sit here and make excuses for him, but you go through dry spells, and, I mean, it happens. And, you know, one night it's there, one night it's not there. You know, what's it going to be tonight? We don't know, but, you know, we do know it's a new night again. Game three is over, and, you know, it gets down to, Nordo, where every game is a one-game series. You know, I don't care if you're down 3-0, 3-1, 2-1, or vice versa. You've got to take these games as a one-game series, and you can't really dwell on what happened in the previous game. You got to go out and put your game plan in for tonight and go out and execute it.
1: Is there anything that stood out to you in Game 3, Pat, in terms of what Colorado wasn't doing well? I mean, we were kind of joking with Tenna last segment. We look at these things in these games through the prism of our favorite team. So everything is kind of judged on what's going well or not so well for our team. But Colorado taking that L in Game 3, their first loss of the postseason. Was there anything that stood out to you? It's like, oof, Bednar and company, they're going to be talking about that into Game 4.
0: Well, I think Minnesota did a great job of not letting Colorado get to their game. And I think that frustrated Colorado a little bit. Hey, they're a high-flying team. They like to get the puck and go. And, you know, you'll see Makar with the stretch passes, Taves, et cetera. And they like to go. And Minnesota did a really good job at snuffing that out. And then you turn it on the flip side. Well, you know, you get the, you know, you saw the Kaprizov goal. I mean, that was Brock Faber getting up in the play, driving it down, and really getting Colorado out of position, because it was the parting of the seas where Kaprizov just came right through the middle, and, you know, Faber gives him the pass, and Kaprizov does the rest. And so, you know, It was little things like that that I think just got Colorado out of sync, and they could not get back into it. And so, you know, I think tonight, you know, Colorado is going to, you know, from the get-go, try to dictate how the game is played. And Minnesota, you know, is got to do the same thing and stop that from happening.
2: In Game 3, Vladdy had some big bad Vlad to him. Would you call it a Tarasenko turnaround? What'd you think of his game?
0: Well, you know, I think he's as good as his line mates are, and I say that, you know, when Trenin gets in on the forecheck, when McCarron gets in, and they can disrupt things down low. Well, that's where I think. That really helps a guy like Tarasenko, because he needs more room. Obviously, we all know he doesn't move as well as he did 5, 7, 8 years ago, but he still has the ability to score with that shot of his. And so when he gets any open ice and they can find him, then he can be dangerous. He had the breakaway, which was kind of surprising, but, you know, didn't score on it. I think the puck was on its end a little bit, but he, you know, he needs one or two chances a game, and man, if he can get you one, that really, really helps being on that third line.
2: The 5-on-5 defense against Colorado got them. I asked this of Tennessee. I got a couple of common threads today. This is one of them. The defense 5-on-5. Got Colorado to play a majority of the game east-west compared to the north-south in Denver. To your trained eye and to somebody who played at such a high level as long as you did, how do you accomplish that?
0: Well, obviously you clog up the middle. You try to, you know, cut off that first pass. You try to slow them down, whether it be with a hit in the neutral zone. You know, you take one guy out and all of a sudden, that makes it more difficult. I mean, that makes it easier

0: for the Minnesota defensemen to hold their ground at the blue line and you know, close the gap. And that makes it difficult for any forward to enter the zone with speed. And that's what Minnesota did. And then secondly, when they did have the puck in the offensive zone, Minnesota kept them to the outside. And so Colorado had a really difficult time of getting, into those scoring areas. And, we saw it against Dallas, right? There were times where Dallas had the puck in the Minnesota zone for a minute and a half. But they weren't getting any good quality shots. Everything was from the outside, and they couldn't get anything to the middle. So I think Minnesota took away the middle of the ice, which is critical against a team like Colorado.
1: What did you think of how we attacked Wedgwood? I thought in front of the net on Saturday, and ultimately he gets pulled for Blackwood once things started going the wrong way, but he was flustered, Pat. I mean, he was left without his stick multiple times. We had five or six different guys that were bodying up right in front of him, just blocking every possible visual lane. Just didn't see as much of that in the first two, but saw it a lot on Saturday. I thought we were great right in front of Wedgwood.
0: Well, it all starts with the forecheck, right? And the ability to gain control of the puck in the offensive zone, and you're pounding their D. You know, I've said it from the get-go in this series. This Colorado decor is not your big physical type. Yes, they skate so well, and they have the ability to escape, but you know, if you can lay pucks in the offensive zone where you're not giving them enough time, and I don't care how good a defenseman you are, if you don't have, you know, that extra second to escape and get out of there, well, you're going to get hit, and it's going to make it very difficult for you to make that first pass and get your team out of the zone. And Minnesota did a really good job at that. In game three, where they were able to get to their D and get on them right away. And that leads to offensive zone possession, and that leads to guys getting in front of the net. You saw Hartman, you saw Foligno's, you know, both of them, McCarron, and they can manhandle the Colorado D, in my opinion. And I think that was evident. You saw on the Hartman goal. You know, you get in front of the net, and whenever you have that commotion in front of the net like that, you're dead on with Wedgwood, Nordo. You know, he was scrambling. He lost, you know, as you said, he lost his stick, but he was kind of all over the place, and that's exactly what you want to do. And Minnesota did a terrific job of that in game three.
2: Last one, Mick Tockett, Pat Micheletti, at Pat Mick 2626 via X. Please follow. What Colorado tonight? Like, what do you think, even for casual hockey fans, visually, like, what is going to look different tonight for the Avalanche? And put that together with, you know, the fact that the Wild came off a grinder against Dallas, gave up 9, Volstead gives up 8, then they lose again. But it looks like that they may be settling into an identifiable stride. Is that fair?
0: I think it's fair. Minnesota's playing with a lot of confidence right now after that win. And you know, I mean, listen, Colorado is an elite team, and they're going to try to make some type of adjustments. And so, you know, I think for Minnesota, it's you know, they're going to preach same way. We have to play the same way. And, you know, for Colorado, it's all about trying to take the momentum back in this series. Right now, you know, it, like I said, it's game to game, and they lost it in game three, and they're going to try to get it back. And so, you know, it's going to be on the onus is on Minnesota to maintain what they did in game three and carry it in to game four.
2: Patrick, thank you for joining us not only today, but each and every Monday. You always make yourself available for 9 to noon, and we appreciate the takes and the candor and the humor. Have a good day, okay?
0: Have a great day, guys. Thank you.
2: Yes, sir. Pat Micheletti at Pat Mick 2626. You know, last week when the Avs opened up 2-0, I unfurled that. I'm not the first to come up with it. I found it online. But teams taking a 2-0 lead in the history of the Stanley Cup playoffs win 88% of those series. Now, the Wild beat Colorado a decade and change ago, being down 2-0, one game seven at Colorado. That was Niederreiter, I believe.
1: Niederreiter, 12 years ago, 2014.
2: Yeah, 12 years ago. Thank you. The last team to do it, and this is just you know, ironically interesting to me from a minutia standpoint. The last team to do it, 2019, Carolina, lost the first two to Washington, to Ovi's Caps, came back and won the series. They, in game three, they won either 5-0 or 6-0, and we won 5-1. Mm. So it kind of has a little bit of the same pattern going. Now we got to win tonight.
1: Yeah, we got to win tonight. Yeah, that's part of the pattern.
2: Or the pattern's broken.
1: Okay.
2: But you know what's not broken? 9 to noon, giving away cash and air it in.
1: Yeah, the fan and BigDeck.com want to give you a shot at some bonus bucks with the National Cash Contest. This hour's keyword is grand. You might win some money with the keyword grand, and you just enter it in at KFAN.com.
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6: Mainly sunny skies today, with highs around 63. Southeasterly winds around 5 miles per hour. Chance for storms tonight, lows around 48, partly cloudy. Chance of rain showers tomorrow, 75, a blend of clouds and sun. Mainly sunny skies and dry, Wednesday and Thursday, mid-60s, Wednesday, low 70s by Thursday. From the Weatherology Weather Center, I'm meteorologist Paul Trombley on 99.3 The Fan, Winona. Currently 50.
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2: Operations and GM of this hockey team this time of the year. Pretty cool, wouldn't you say?
16: Yeah, it's fantastic. I mean, it's always cool, but this time of year, just being in hockey is, it's the best.
2: Now, I don't claim to be like Doc Emrick-like hockey knowledge or Pierre LeBrun-like hockey knowledge, so I got hit with something new today I'd never heard of, and you're a four-time cup winner, two as a player, two as an executive. Mohawk skating. Okay, like, how was your Mohawk skating
16: Mohawk
2: game back
16: turn,
2: in the...
16: Yeah, Mohawk turn? It was fine. It was back, good.
2: Okay, yeah. So this...
16: I could do right and left. It didn't matter. You
2: really?
16: Know, so it was good, yeah.
2: Well, with Kaprizov and so many other players, I'm hearing it so much, and I'm like, this isn't new, I know that, but, like, are people doing it more now or what?
16: No, they do this thing now. It's more where they go to, you know, when you're driving, you have your hands at 10 and 2.
2: Yeah, of
16: so
2: course.
16: Then their feet go to 10 and 2.
2: Oh.
16: Kind of.
2: Or your hands at 10 and 5 so you can text.
16: Yeah, exactly.
2: Yeah, just kidding.
16: Well, you can go 10. Yeah, more like 11 and 1.
2: Yeah, thank you. Thank you.
16: But a mohawk is more like when you come in with 2 feet and you kind of make that C cut. And
2: all right.
16: But they go like this, and they're going north up the rink, but they're kind of moving sideways like that.
2: Right.
16: Like.
2: Yeah, well, like
16: to all your listeners, I'm using my hand six.
2: Yeah, I get it.
16: But yeah,
2: and they do too.
16: Kirill, that's like 50% of the way he skates.
2: Right.
16: Like, I didn't do that.
2: Okay, so if you're so inclined, will you help me with the knowledge with this? So because of Husey's size, okay, when he does that or skates in a certain way and holds the puck out with his stick, like defending the whole thing with his body, is that Mohawk skating?
16: No.
2: So what's he doing?
16: He's just protecting the puck. And his skating is so elite that he keeps it out there. He protects it, puts, you know, his body between the defender and the puck, and eventually he just pulls away.
2: Okay. For the new schoolers who may not remember how you played, how would you define your slap shot?
16: It was good.
2: Okay. Was it Brian Ralston good?
16: Yeah, I like to think so.
2: Okay.
16: I mean, Rolly could really hammer it.
2: Yeah, big time, and so could you. So I'm glad that you went down this road. All right, so then we're going to get into the game tonight and the last game and everything. I'm just, some things have fascinated me today.
16: Yeah.
2: Like with the new style of stick. I mean.
16: Oh, man.
2: Okay.
16: You don't see guys wind up with the big slappers
2: anymore
16: because you don't need to.
2: Yeah, right. That's what my point was, is you don't really, it's like every time somebody winds up, the
16: you're
2: D
16: like, wow.
2: is able to really, really conform and construct knowing this is a 100% shot.
16: Yes.
2: Where, like, the new slap shot is the one-timer. Or is that a wrong way to say it? You don't get big slappers anymore.
16: No, and I don't feel like we use it enough, to be quite honest with you. I think the guys, the one-timer, to me, is extremely important. It's The pass beats the goalie, to be honest with you.
2: Mm-hmm.
16: But if you we use the term dust it off. If you grab it and dust it off and make sure it's flat and then you shoot it, the goalie's already, you know, moved over and got his angle.
2: Right.
16: Anytime you can just one time the puck, the pass beats the goalie over to the other side, and then bang. That's really what beats the goalie. It's not necessarily the shot. I believe it's the pass.
2: Right.
16: And if you can shoot a one-timer, like Kirill can shoot it from anywhere.
2: Yeah.
16: It can be a perfect. It can be perfect. It can be off his back.
2: Like that big one he had right side against Dallas. That was a slapper.
16: It can be off his, you know, his front foot, his back foot. It can be rolling. He can shoot it from anywhere, and that's what like Brett Hull could do.
2: Oh wow!
16: Anywhere you put it, he can shoot it, and then the quickness of the release beats the goalie.
2: All right, with technology with sticks now.
16: Yeah,
2: like with how you grew up playing and how you played HOF career. Would you have to, like, if God decided, all right, you're completely in shape, we're going to put you in the game, you're going to play 17 minutes. Would you have to reconstruct how you shoot, like, with the puck being either at the heel of the stick or the toe of the stick? Like, you know what I'm saying?
16: Yeah, they do it differently. The sticks are so different.
2: That's what I'm saying.
16: Technologically advanced that you know, I remember shooting pucks with my son, and he'd be like, I'd be telling him, you know, like, wrist shots are like this, you know, off the heel of your stick, and this, and he's like, Dad, nobody shoots like that anymore. I'm like, what?
2: Wow, that's a reality check.
16: And he's like, everything's off the toe, and use the flexion of the stick.
2: Oh, geez.
16: And I'm like, oh, this is like science.
2: Wow.
16: And I'm like, well, how about you just put your head down and just bomb it? No.
2: Would old schoolers like Gilbert Perreault or Guy Lafleur, like, how would they handle this day and age of the NHL?
16: Well, I mean, obviously, they'd be fine. They'd figure it out. And they'd be great again. And I do remember going from a wood stick to a one-piece, and the first time I ever used it was in a practice, and I came down the middle of the ice, and I took a slapper, and it went 10 feet high and 30 feet wide.
2: Mm-hmm.
16: And you just had to get used to the new kick point. I mean, we were using wood sticks. There was no kick point.
2: That's
16: right?
2: Awesome.
16: You had to get used to this new flex.
2: Yeah. It's like in the NBA, they used to play with Converse chucks.
16: Exactly.
2: That was ridiculous.
16: Exactly. And like, I remember using Brett Hull's stick. He used an 85 flex. I used a 100. And I couldn't lift the puck. Like,
2: yeah.
16: He just had this incredible timing and wrist and forearm strength. And that was the way. I was more of a brute, you know, and you know, 100 flex and, you know, Captain Caveman with his club, you know?
2: Yeah, like the Flintstones break out on ice.
16: Right.
2: Hey, Billy G, what'd you like with what you saw Saturday night? To the untrained eye, me, it seemed very businesslike, unlike that first game rodeo.
16: Yeah, I really like that. I like that mindset from our guys, and I've seen it now through, a series and a half. That they are. There's no, hey, look, I mean, the guys are loose, they're confident, but there's a, you can tell there's a look in their eyes, there's a mood to where, you know, they're here this morning, and they're here at work. They are going to show up, and it is going to be work. This is an optional.
2: Well,
16: yeah.
2: Holy cow. Well, they all opted in.
16: most guys do, because they didn't skate yesterday.
2: Right.
16: So some guys just want to get out and get loosened up.
2: That's
16: sweet. Kind of handle the puck a little bit. It's a new world, this NHL. We don't practice a lot. Yeah. I would have loved it.
2: Right. Well, you got the new sticks. Who needs practice?
16: You fast skates.
2: Seriously.
16: Multiple sets of blades.
2: Mohawk skating.
16: There.
2: Yeah. All things change.
16: You know, we used to have to bring it. You know, we used to have two pairs of skates ready. If you lose an edge, you got to take your whole skate off, put another one on, you know, so you don't miss a shift. And now mm-hmm. they just, you know, click, click. You know, they used to, you know, I know they still get dry gloves, you know, every once in a while in periods. Now they get new blades.
2: Jeez.
16: It's crazy.
2: The Foligno brothers finishing checks. How much does that warm the cockles of your heart? Because you were super physical.
16: I didn't know my heart had cockles.
2: Well, they finished checks.
16: Those are like clams.
2: Yeah, well, the Avalanche, though, I don't know what happened to the cockles of their hearts, but they got jarred around.
16: It's a mindset of our team. It's the way we play. We're built like that. So, to see guys finish hits in the playoffs, it's important. And, it leads to us, playing well.
2: This is Bill Guerin, general manager and president of Hockey Ops for the Minnesota Wild. 10:40 Wild about 15-20 minutes into a morning skate. After advancing past Dallas, is there a chance that the guys are really settling into this series and perhaps the best is yet to come? I know you're not in the excuse-making business, but everybody in the world knew that you hadn't won a series in a decade. You win. You get a day, you travel, you give up what you did, and it just seems like it's starting to settle into an identifiable Wild series.
16: Yeah, and honestly, for a non-hockey guy, you've got a good feel.
2: Really?
16: And
2: I called a couple of games, you know.
16: No, I know, but you're not. You're football and horses. I know that.
2: And basketball, a little bit.
16: You're football and horses.
2: Yeah, that's fair point.
16: Okay.
2: That's fair point.
16: Let's be real.
2: Yeah, right. So you're off the far turn and you're making a move.
16: Yeah, yeah. Down the stretch they come.
2: Correct.
16: You know, it's golden tempo.
2: Wow, you must have talked to Eddie Olczyk.
16: Yeah, I did.
2: Eddie's, he crushed the Eddie's Derby.
16: You know what? I got to tap into you. You could be a new resource for me on Derby Day.
2: I'd like that.
16: You know?
2: A new resource? Well, you know.
16: Well, I need some picks,
2: but
16: man.
2: You know Eddie better picks than me and Eddie Crush. I saw him Saturday night in the press box.
16: But I'm a very, I do my family.
2: It's not your thing.
16: We do our family triple crown pool.
2: Oh, nice.
16: It's a dollar. We all pick a horse.
2: Yeah.
16: We love watching it.
2: Okay.
16: But you do have a good feel for it. I think, after round one, I think there was so much focus on, advancing, and it was a quick turnaround. But I think you're right. I think, both teams are settling into this round now.
2: Yeah.
16: The feeling out process is over. And we there are always adjustments to be made, but we know what they bring. They know what we bring. And now let's play the games.
2: I know you and Heinze and the staff, and I've heard this with O'Connell in football and Finch in basketball. Everybody says it, is that it's about you guys more so than it's about the other guys. Okay, and yes. Doing what you do, especially when you have the squad that you have here, the best overall Minnesota Wild squad in the history of the team, specifically when it's healthy. So, but nevertheless, Bednar's going to try to change something tonight from Game 3. What part of it as a cup winner in the room would you be like, all righty, boys, this is going to change tonight. Let's be ready.
16: I agree with those other coaches in that it is about us. There are tendencies that other teams have. We have to be ready for any adjustments that they make. But when it gets down to the nuts and bolts of it, we really have to focus on who we are and focus on that and make sure that we are playing our game, not their game.
2: Right. What are some things about Kaprizov Saturday night that you really like that still just, bam, you still just remember?
16: His competitive nature. Mm-hmm. He was an animal when it came to loose pucks, 50-50 puck battles, moving his feet.
2: Yeah,
16: that's when Kirill's on is when he's winning those battles and doing all those things. The end result, the goals or the points or everything, that comes because of how he is in those situations. Mm-hmm. Kirill is not a perimeter player. He is not just a finesse guy. He is in the trenches, in the ugly areas, competing, battling. He's finishing his checks, when he can. We don't need him running around or anything. He's not Marcus or Nick or McCarron or Trenny, but when he's involved like that, it helps him.
2: Last one or two for Bill Guerin. Danila Yurov turns 23 in December. I find myself fascinated with him. He hasn't scored any postseason goals. We had that opportunity against Dallas from the slot where I thought he was ascension. He didn't close. He's fascinating to me. He's sitting on some big stuff one of these days, isn't he?
16: Yeah. I mean, Danilo's been really good. I think, you know, after sitting out a couple games, he had the opportunity to kind of it gave him time to kind of reflect and watch games and understand that, okay, this is different.
2: Mm-hmm.
16: The regular season is one thing. The playoffs are a whole other thing, and I think he's adjusted really well.
2: Lastly, 5-on-5, your 5-on-5 defense. What were some keys you can share to getting them to go east-west? I mean, they were going east-west more in Game 3 than, I think, combined Games 1 and 2. Know what I'm saying?
16: Well, yeah. I mean, listen, they're so talented, and they've got a lot of firepower, and I think just trying to play offense as much as we can. And hold on to pucks in the offensive zone. That's, to me, that's the best thing that we can do defensively. And then, you know, when we don't have the puck, it's you know, we really don't want to give them a lot of, you know, odd man rushes and things like that. They're too talented. So we've got to be aware of these things and make sure that we're on point.
2: You're awesome. Thanks for the chat,
16: brother.
2: Bud. Enjoy your day. Tear it up tonight.
16: Thanks, Bill.
2: Bill Guerin, president of Hockey Ops and GM for the Minnesota Wild. Game tonight, 7 o'clock against the Lanch. It's Game 4. Back after this.
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28: Been able to do physically for quite some time. But really, I think it was more just the momentum that he was able to build in game three when he kind of could get to some of the things that he's always been able to do. And they kind of came back to him. So gave him the confidence that he could, you know, really go to it at any point in time, which was, you know, was fun to watch and much needed by us.
2: Hey, Chris, with Victor Wembanyama, what do the past performances look like with Wemby and the elbow ejection? Like, do you expect Victor to miss at least a game, like game five, or like, what do you think of it?
28: No, I wouldn't expect to see any further suspensions. You know, I don't think there's much of a precedent for that. Obviously, I'm not sure the league would want to disadvantage anybody in that way as well. So generally, you know, I think the league adjudicates on these things pretty quickly. And I fully expect to see Wemby in game six.
2: Yeah. This
28: or game five, rather. Sorry.
2: Game five, but maybe he does it again in game five, and then he gets, you know, eliminated from game six and seven. Who knows? This is, you know, low key in that situation. Now, granted, it's born of maturity, which is to be expected. But your guys kept their cool. I mean, that did not have to be the case, and especially as physical as this series is, that was a key because a melee could have ensued, right?
28: Oh, for sure. Yeah, very proud of them. Very proud of them all. You know, oftentimes when that happens, there is like at least one retaliatory action. There wasn't even that for us, and that usually results in the double technical call by the officials, and everybody moves on. But very proud of our guys for that. Just, you know, kind of taking their licks figuratively and literally and moving on.
2: For many reasons, myself and many fans are happy that Afrekas did not break out, because think about it, man, that would have been a long run for Finchie on that still recovering knee. It was on the other side of the court. When stuff like that,
28: I stay out of those now. If you've watched,
2: right. Yeah, that's what I was going to say. Is when stuff like that breaks out, and we've seen it, you know, a fair amount. You like how does the discernment choose when you jump into the fracas or when you stay away?
28: Well, I mean, you know, now the players are not allowed to leave the bench. That's an automatic ejection suspension, and could carry further suspensions in subsequent games. So it's really on the officials. But more than that, it's on the coaches and then security to get out there to try to separate people. I know my limitations. I'm not sure how much stability I still have in the leg.
2: When Wemby left, were you like, all righty, boys, the rim's open, so bust through that saloon passage?
28: Yeah, I mean, listen, I think everybody recognized that. You know, we're a team that likes to live at the rim anyway, or generate what, you know, our offense from the inside out. So, I tried to just maintain business as usual. I didn't want to make too much of a big deal of it either way. I do feel like I think it changed. I think there was a natural relaxation period, but more guys like just figuring, okay, like this is going to be a little easier, but it wasn't, you know, and I think we had to kind of regroup. And once we did that and settle into like a new rhythm of the game, like not just on offense, but more so defensively, you know, the way they were going to play was going to change a little bit. And they played and won many games without him this season. So it's right. Not like, you know, they're a one-man band in any respect.
2: Right, but I mean, I'm going to ask you a question a little later about Wemby being transcendent, but he is. I mean, in so many ways, he's a transcendent player, and certainly at the center spot. But, you know, when he does leave, it becomes racehorse basketball, doesn't it? I mean, those kids just want to run up and down the court without Wemby.
28: Yeah, they do. They do a good job of running up and down the court with him. But, you know, they realized, like, one of their big adjustments after game was really to pick up the pace, you know, and try to push at every opportunity. And, you know, they've done a great job of that. And they've gotten a lot of baskets right back at us after we've scored baskets. So, you know, our defense in transition has to be better and has to be on point every single time. There's a team full of penetrators, guys who like to put their shoulder down and get to the hoop. And if you're not in position to be able to stand that up and take that hit and reroute them, they're going to live at the rim. And that's what they started doing in the third quarter on us, and got to things quickly before we could really get set.
2: Chris, the mind and the body. First, the mind. Do you find this to be a very cerebral series? I mean, game one, second half, you made some offensive adjustments they couldn't catch up to. Game two, they go to trapping in a different way, and that's continued through games three and four. It just seems like this, you know, you guys have a very smart staff. This just seems like it's a cerebral series. Do you agree?
28: Well, I would definitely agree. We have an outstanding staff who's, you know, thinks their way through each and every game plan. When you get to the, you know, when you're going through 82 games, PA, you try to maintain an identity and play to that identity every single night. And I think that's important in the playoffs as well. But there's so many moving parts in the playoffs. You have to kind of be able to win the game different ways. Like, perfect example, you know, the Denver series was a heavy pick and roll series, you know, pick and roll, as much pick and roll as we could possibly put Jokic in, we wanted to do. You know, this is the series with their bigs, particularly Wembanyama, you know, they're outstanding in pick and roll. Like, you're not really going to – that's not where you're going to make the most advantage for your team. So you have to kind of figure out, like, other ways to score, whether it be off ball or drive and kick or change the way that you space the floor. These are, you know, kind of subtle things that you need to do, and it might change how you kind of are used to playing with Rudy. In particular, you're a heavy pick and roll team. That's just kind of like what he does best, and it's what he's allowed. It's what he's, you know, the gravity that he gives your team is elite. But we got to minimize some pick and roll to do other things. So, That's the real kind of shift. Like, and it might happen series to series, of course, like I'm talking about, but it also has to evolve. And then your team has to find a comfort level with a new rhythm and new style of play as you move from game to game within a series.
2: Okay, well, to the physical part, to the body, can it be argued this is absolutely the most physical series that you guys have had in your 5 years of coaching playoff teams here?
28: Yeah, I definitely can make that argument, for sure. I thought, you know, Memphis series, our first playoff series, you know, 5 years ago was pretty physical, but this is up there, too. I mean, they got physical smalls. You know, we're a physical team, and, you know, the OKC series tend to be pretty physical as well, but no doubt about it. I think this is just right up there.
2: Chris Finch, head coach of the Minnesota Timberwolves, 9 to noon. Thank you, Second Harvest Heartland, 2harvest.org. Chris is a board member for said organization. Give it a look if you're so inclined. And we thank Prize Picks also for season-long sponsorship. Is it fair to say that that some work needs to be done to get through the half-court ant trap? I mean, they're trapping at the half court, specifically with Edwards, where you're either having to burn a timeout or like take a backcourt.
28: Yeah, we gotta be a little better there. We know what we're trying to do. I think when we've done, when we've executed what the plan of attack is, we've gotten a lot of really good looks, scored some easy baskets, and we're gonna have to be better there. Just we know it's coming. I think it's how you invite it and how you accept it. It's just, you know, it's like being blitzed as a quarterback. You know where it's coming from. You know where your hot reads should be.
2: Right.
28: We just got to be in those spots. And I think we've been inconsistent in being in the right places at the right time.
2: When Victor leaves in game four, when star players depart, like via ejection, the others on their team, I've noticed, can become empowered, right? And conversely, mm-hmm. did you guys have to guard against, all right, well, we can't lose this one now? Human nature, know what I mean?
28: Yeah, I think there was definitely some of that. You could feel that kind of anxiety in the building at times, especially when we went down by 8 points in the third. You could feel like, oh, we're blowing a great chance here. Obviously, Wembanyama makes them a much better team. We talked about their success without him already. But you have to try to kind of depersonalize these things. Like, this isn't a series of Ant versus Wemby or Rudy versus Wemby, but it's a series of the Wolves versus the Spurs. And that's what it's always going to be. There are obviously great star players here. There's great storylines in the series, but we've got to maintain, like, this is, you know, what we're trying to do versus what they're trying to do. And it's not just one single person. So at this point in time, these teams are good enough. They're deep enough. They're flexible enough to adjust to some level to be ultra competitive no matter who they have on the floor. We saw that, but we lived that game six against Denver. No one gave us a chance to win that game. And guys stepped up and had, you know, memorable career nights.
2: You know, I don't know if at this level you like work on charge drills, like back in high school or college or whatever, where somebody runs down the court, you sprint with them, you get to the block, and you take the charge. It's a very uncomfortable drill. But if you did, it's clear Taron Shannon Jr. has paid attention to the charge drill, wouldn't you say?
28: He has. He's like, the biggest thing that he's done this season, which I'm really happy and excited about, which sets him up greatly going forward, is he's improved his defense. And, whether it's been reducing his fouling, you know, choosing better routes when he's chasing off the ball, containing on the ball, and now, you know, he's added this, you know, taking charges, which is not just a sacrificial thing, but also an anticipatory skill. And it's a weapon. It can be a real weapon. It's another way to protect the rim. And that, you know, his offense is going to always be there. Sometimes it's going to come and go. But if his defense can continue to improve, he has all the tools to be an outstanding defender. And, he's had some really timely ones for us this series.
2: Last two here, Coach. Thanks for the time. And best of luck tomorrow night, too. This may not be the time to talk about this, but I've been thinking about it a lot, man, because, I mean, you know, you and I have followed, we're about the same age, and we followed the league for a long time. Now, neither one of us were, you know, like going to Philadelphia Warriors games to watch Will Chamberlain, but, I mean, both of us are very familiar with Kareem Abdul-Jabbar. And is Wemby the first transcendent center since Kareem and Wilt? And what I mean is Kareem had that unstoppable sky hook. Then you had Wilt's size, and he played against a bunch of Bob Cousys. And just watching Wemby as closely as I have, you know, I mean, you know a lot more about it than all of us. It's what he takes away in the mid-range game, by the rim, the lobs if you play it the wrong way. He is really the first transcendent center in multiple decades. Would you agree?
28: No doubt about it. I mean, the comparison that I use is, or the analogy I use is he changes the geometry on the floor. In the same way that Steph Curry did it offensively, he's doing it defensively. Taking nothing away from Wemby's offense, he's an extremely gifted offensive player. Can shoot threes, can score, can handle at his size. We've never seen that to the level that he can do it, the fluidity at which he does it. You know, although Kristaps Porzingis can do a lot of those similar things.
2: Right.
28: But Wemby defensively is just another, it's just another being, you know, he, to your point, like people think, okay, I can't attack the rim because he's so long there and he's outstanding. So I'll settle in the mid range. Well, what he does is he can cover that shot too from being in the hole and coming out and getting in great contest. They do a really good job, obviously, of building a defense around him. You know, he's kind of everywhere you go, he seems to be there. And it's, you know, there's always defenders. So you can put him in situations where they have weaknesses. He seemed to have a weakness defensively, whether he's on the ball or off the ball, in help situations. He's even able to get out and rotate. You know, he covers ground from behind. He just does so many things. He can play in pretty much any pick and roll coverage that you want to put him in. And I've never seen it. And a lot of these big defensive shot blocker, rim protector types, the single biggest thing they do is deterrence, you know, so like you just don't go. So if you're not going, you're not playing aggressive basketball. If you're on your heels all the time, you're not going to be very good. He certainly has that element. And many times when you play him, like if you rock up to San Antonio on a Thursday night and you play him and you kind of just have this hesitancy. You know, we just pounded into our guys like, we can't have that. You know, we'll never give ourselves a chance to score if we're not taking him on. He's going to get some blocks. He's going to do some things, but we've got to play the basketball style. We just got to make better reads when we get near him. You know, sometimes it's going to be the rim. Sometimes it's going to be the pass. Sometimes it might be a kick out. Sometimes it might be just dribble out and reset. You know, so, but we got to continue to be aggressive around him. But he just changes everything when he's on the floor. And it's like nothing I've ever seen.
2: Yeah, that was a fantastic answer, and you know, we'll see what transpires with him tomorrow night. But the word transcendent is just so overused, but you know, we are witnessing that now for the first time in coming up on a half century. Okay, last one. San Antonio assistant Corliss Williamson was with you guys for years. Does his knowledge of any form of scheme you offer factor into making anything difficult?
28: I'm sure it does. You know, he knows our team so well. I wouldn't know what he is saying, but I can imagine, you know, he is very familiar with our system and hasn't changed a whole ton. I think he's very familiar with having worked one-on-one with Julius. I'm sure he's been a large reason why they're paying so much attention to Julius, and you know, feel like they can get him out of his spots or cover him up when they need to. But yeah, you know, anytime you have kind of corporate knowledge, you're going to put it to test.
2: You're awesome, Coach. Safe travels, and we'll catch up later. Okay.
28: All right. Appreciate you, PA. Thank you.
2: Yes, sir. No problem.
1: That's Wolves head coach Chris Finch with PA. Nice enough to open the show with us right off the bat after last night's Game 4 victory. Series tied 2-2, headed back to San Antone. And we're going to continue that conversation in the final hour. Parker Fox, thanks to Continental Diamond, joining us at Tria. It's going to be a fun final stretch here. Players still on the ice in advance of Game 4, Wild and Avs at Grand Casino Arena. A little howl and some hockey next on The Fan.
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4: The St. Mary's University Cardinals softball team fell to the St. Benedict Bennies in a MIAC championship game, 9-7. It's St. Ben's first MIAC championship. They now await their fate in the selection show today at 10 a.m. The Winona State softball team fell to the NSIC semifinals 5-0 to Augustana in a major upset. The Warriors now await their fate in a selection show also today at 11 a.m. And the Winona State University baseball team fell to the NSIC championship in their first appearance since 2023.
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6: Eric Nordquist, what do you guys think of the visual and or the edible part of these Dubai chocolate strawberries? And good morning.
7: Yeah, why don't you go line by line? What is it, a pistachio cream in there, yeah, Parker? It looks unbelievable. It apparently tastes unbelievable.
6: Never had pistachio cream. What's it called? That's what it's called?
7: I think there's some sort of pistachio cream
6: it's
7: there.
6: It's the bomb.
7: With the chocolate and the fresh strawberries.
6: Yeah, just think edamame. That is sweet, because that's kind of what it's like, right?
8: Same color, for sure. Yeah. Same color. I think they went coconut flakes, strawberry, a little chocolate, and then that cream you mentioned.
6: Not it's edamame. Fantastic. What's the green clump with sushi?
7: Wasabi.
6: Wasabi. Thank you. Yeah. Just think wasabi, but sweet.
8: Sweet wasabi. It's a good way to describe it.
6: Dubai chocolate strawberries. Hey, get your top shelf strawberries with the pistachio cream. Main level tonight. Section 103. Well done, executive chefs. You had some fun on Fan Line last night, didn't you, with Garzy?
8: Yeah, we sure did. Broke that game down. It was a little worrisome as we got into the third quarter there. Wemby gets ejected, and I mentioned it to Jeff Municki as kind of we were going into the halftime. I said, what is Chris Finch going to tell this squad? What do you do from the offensive standpoint? Do you change up the way you're playing because Wemby isn't out on the court? You've been practicing that way like he's going to be on the court for the last couple weeks, so you have to find ways to be consistent with what you're going to do. Guardsy and I broke that all down, and it was fantastic. The way Anthony Edwards just showed up in that fourth quarter brought Target Center a lot of energy, and brought me and Guardsy some energy as we wrapped up the postgame show.
6: Fan Line on KFAN, terrific. Didn't get a hootie who, so you had to adapt, didn't you?
8: Yeah, we had to adapt. Our guy Max is getting better day by day.
6: Max was like,
8: they will be flying. This Timberwolves team has got our back. We know that. We're going to keep winning games, and we're going to be hootie hooing before you know it.
6: We need to figure out this midcourt ant trap thing.
8: Yeah.
6: You tweeted about it. We saw San Antonio has found a way in very coy fashion to get the Timberwolves. So let's just backtrack for a second. I had a vocal maintenance day. Can't remember why. Nordo put Double T, Trent Tucker, Basketball Immortality into the mix. I'm listening to the interview. Double T's hitting. Oh, that's right. My son had his wisdom teeth out.
8: Yep.
6: And Double T's hitting hard about this trap game that they're playing at a high, high level. And so then now I'm watching for it every single game. This last game, granted, the team really doesn't have a true point outside of Conley.
8: Yeah.
6: But they're finding ways to trap players by the half court line. And also by the baseline. We're picking up our dribble by the baseline too much. Those are no-nos.
8: Well, those are the corners. And you learn that in kind of fourth or fifth grade is spots that you can't pick up the ball, right? Any corner, if you just get it over half, or if you're on the baseline. So I'm glad you brought that point up there, PA. And I think you got to give Mitch Johnson and the Spurs a lot of credit. They clearly identified the fact that no Dante DiVincenzo, no yep. true point guard. I would have loved to see Mike Conley maybe in those last couple minutes.
6: Yep.
8: Just be able to go and kind of set the tempo, set the pace, get the Wolves into an operating spot. But I think it just starts with the fact that you can't initiate your offense where you're initiating your offense.
6: Yes.
8: Right? And I think that starts
6: and
8: with
6: the shot clock's running down.
8: 100%. Yes. It starts with your mindset, right?
6: Yep.
8: So you have to think, I'm going to set the

0: tone. I'm going to apply the pressure. We're going to get to our spots versus allowing San Antonio to put you to the spots where they're trying to put you. And that's where the traps occur.
1: There you go.
0: Where those timeouts occur. So I think if you're the Wolves and you watch that film, you got to say, how can we cut to the ball harder? How can we post up our guy, be physical, catch the ball in spots where we want to operate?
1: Okay. Great having IO back. Ain't no doubt about it.
0: No doubt.
1: My man's not completely back. And here's the tell for me. Mm-hmm. He's not finishing at the rim. Yeah. The way he was before the calf.
0: Yeah, he's not the same player he was. He's not the guy that had those 43 points in Game 3. I think he definitely made some steps from, you know, Game 3 of this series. You know, he plays 30 minutes last night, which is obviously a good sign to see, but 3 of 12 from the floor, 1 of 4 from 3 is not numbers that Ayo Dosunmu is going to be happy with. So I think as this series goes on, he's going to have to continue to be big. We highlighted the guard depth, especially that San Antonio has. Their physicality from a, you know, just a guard standpoint, they go 1 through 3 with just three really strong physical guards, and then they bring a guy in Dylan Harper off the bench who's just as strong and physical. So I think if you're Ayo Dosunmu, you're looking at it as we escaped that one with a win, and I got to be better. 3 of 12 is not acceptable for what I want to do, and he's got to run along with Ants. And I think we really missed Dante in this series. I think that's something that I've been able to highlight as well, just the fact of his defensive presence, his strength, and he's a gamer, man. The Wolves are really missing Dante right now.
2: You know, the way we're talking about this, it's like we got to remind ourselves, the Wolves did win last night,
0: yeah.
2: but Julius Randle has been driving me nuts.
0: Yeah.
2: And all the turnovers, I was talking to you off air, him backing in towards the rim is a disaster waiting to happen, and he's getting the ball yanked from him, and it's just, it can't happen anymore. However, I'm just curious, when you're Julius, is it a humbling experience? Is it just anything to get the team over the hump? Because there was a change. He gets benched in the fourth quarter, comes back, goes from trying to play bully ball almost to decoy. First, he was unbelievable on the defensive end in several spots. And then his give to Rudy
0: Fantastic. In
2: a big spot where earlier in the game, I feel like he's either getting an offensive foul or he's going to miss at the rim, as we've seen, sadly, a little too much at times for multiple players on the Wolves. But in the late spots, there was a sea change. Randle finished the game strong and was a part of the reason they were able to hang on.
0: Yeah, I mean, you mentioned the turnovers. He's at 4.5 a game in this playoff series. That's 18 turnovers in 4 games. I think if you were to ask Julius that, he would tell you it's unacceptable, right? He's been around in this league for way too long. He's played for too many great franchises, and he's played with Chris Finch for way too long to know what Chris Finch expects and wants from him. But I think you got to give him credit for the mindset adjustment that he made down the stretch. That was a fantastic pass to Rudy, especially in the moment of that game. We needed a bucket right there. We needed to score. So I think if you're Julius Randle, you got to simplify your game a little bit. I think you got to play with your eyes facing the basket. We've seen so many of those turnovers occur when he goes into that Charles Barkley back down type of move, right? And I mentioned it to you. This is a weird matchup for Julius. There isn't a guy on this San Antonio team where a lot of times Julius, when he's playing against other power forwards, he's able to beat them with his speed, with his lateral and vertical movements. And in this series, he's guarded by kind of shorter, quicker guys, and they're cutting him off and they're forcing him to counter. So when Julius makes those counters, he's got to have his eyes up and he's got to identify where that double team is coming from. Because oftentimes, Nordo, it's not the primary defender. It's that secondary defender that's helping in and causing kind of that ruckus. So if you're Julius, you got to chin it, you got to play strong, and you just got to make the simple one more easy pass.
2: Two things. How tough is Naz Reid? But we can get to that after. Was there any part of you, Parker, because there was part of me, as far as the penalty two and the ejection goes, the elbow from Wemby met with a bullet every piece of that criteria, right?
0: Agreed.
2: That's a tough decision to make early in a playoff game, and there was a part of me that was a bit surprised that they did indeed follow through and eject him from the game.
0: Yeah, so when I first saw it, I clearly saw the elbow. I knew it was going to be a flagrant one, and then I saw the replay, and you see Wemby look at him.
2: With the peripheral vision.
0: But also, he grabbed the offensive rebound over him, so it's not like he didn't know where Naz was. So the offensive rebound plus the peripheral look out of the corner of my eye, clearly intentional. I was actually kind of dumbfounded that they did upgrade it to a flagrant two, just given the playoffs, given the fact that it's Wemby. Like, you want to put your best team out on the court. The NBA wants that. You know,
2: I thought Jaden was going to get a foul on him from behind, right?
0: He went at him. And good on Jaden, that is, for kind of controlling his emotions in that way. But, yeah, Naz Reid puts his head in there, and he takes that one. And granted, yes, Wemby was probably fouled. But nonetheless, it doesn't matter. You can't throw an elbow intentionally at someone's face. We're going to see today if that warrants a game suspension or not. I don't think it will.
1: 11:25, that's Parker Fox. 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
2: Yeah, the Fan, along with BigDeck.com, want to give you a shot at some bonus bucks with the National Cash Contest. 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The keyword is rich. Now, you're not going to get rich, but you're going to win a little money. How about that? Some bonus bucks with the keyword rich at KFAN.com.
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4: Ample sunshine expected today with daytime highs approaching 63. Southeasterly winds around 5 miles per hour. Chance of rain showers tonight. Lows dip down to about 48. Mainly cloudy skies expected. Chance for showers tomorrow. Highs level off around 75. Sunshine mixed with clouds at times. From the Weatherology Weather Center, I'm meteorologist Paul Trombley on 99.3 The Fan, Winona. Currently, it's 54 degrees.
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1: It. Yeah. Same thing with this race for between him, Jaime Jacquez, and Tim Hardaway Jr.
0: Yeah.
1: Honestly, it's the worst six-man of the year race I think I've ever seen watching basketball. But God bless Keldon. I mean, he's in the. Did he win it?
0: He did win it.
1: He won it. Yeah. Oh, wow.
0: 63.
1: God bless Keldon. He might get to the Western Conference Finals. Now, you being a big man. Wemby and being transcendent. I'm going to get more deeply into this tomorrow. Mm-hmm. It was fun researching it, comparing it to Wilt Chamberlain, who I think he came into the NBA in 59 and left in 73. And then Jabbar came in, Kareem Abdul-Jabbar, 69 and left like mid-80s.
0: Yeah.
1: Well, it's transcendent is so overused these days with you never hear it with players who are playing. But they'll be like Jeremiah Love, running back from Arizona, has the potential to become a transcendent back.
0: Yes.
1: Speaking of transcendent backs, Adrian Peterson, I saw on the social media bit, was just named to the Vikings Ring of Honor.
0: Let's go.
1: So he's going to join the Ring of Honor.
0: All day.
1: Why was Adrian transcendent? Because he played like Barry Sanders and Jim Brown for the first time in like decade and change or whatever, and more than that for Jim Brown. So he was a transcendent player. Mm-hmm. In the NBA, they're hard to find. Jordan was great, sure, but LeBron plays like him. There has to be something physiologically different in comparison to your opponents. Mm-hmm. Wilt went against a bunch of 5'6 guys. Kareem had the sky hook. Nobody could stop.
0: Nope.
1: And nobody could stop it.
0: No.
1: And he had to be 7'3 to get there.
0: Yep.
1: With Wembanyama, what got me over the hump with this, okay, you can throw the lob down low, but you could do that to Yao Ming, Manute Bol, Chuck Nevitt. There are a lot of players you could do that with.
0: Mm-hmm.
1: But the thing, I went back and looked at how San Antonio had beaten Oklahoma City 3 or 4 times. And then I looked at OKC's free throws, like how many times they get to the line, mid-pack, kind of surprised me. And San Antonio, from a three-point shooting standpoint, yeah, they can hit it when they got Jay Will playing, but they don't predicate themselves on shooting threes.
0: No.
1: They are a mid-range team that likes to get to the basket. Wembanyama, man, when he's close to the basket, he takes away the rim and the mid-range game because of how fast and long he is. He's a transcendent talent, don't you think?
0: I completely agree, and I think at 7'4", maybe 7'5", with an 8-foot wingspan, his jumper looks about as smooth. The wrist action, where the elbow is, just like the basics of shooting a basketball. We always talked about shooting it out of a telephone booth and holding that gooseneck follow through. It looks about as pretty as I've ever seen, and the fact that he's shooting it so well from three at about 35% this year just shows you that there's never been a guy that ever has done that. You know, Kristaps Porzingis might be one guy that we talked about off the air that was able to stretch it and, you know, stretch the floor a little bit. But he's
15: injuries,
0: not,
15: though.
0: But he's not doing the career that Victor Wembanyama is doing. He's not the shot blocker that Victor Wembanyama is. So I think there's so much great that we're going to see from Wemby. I hope he stays healthy because, you know, as big men, their feet start to hurt, their knees, you know, you get a little elbow in. Like, there's always something when you're that, you know, long and strong that's going to happen to you. So I'm really excited to see his career. I think he's got the opportunity to be one of the all-time greats, top 10 player of all time, if he trends the way he's trending right now.
2: You know, whether it was when Wemby was ejected or game one in that victory, you're thinking, how do you get to that hoop intelligently? Because the big man's in there.
0: Yeah.
2: But there's an option there. And especially in game last night, when Wemby went out, it's like, get to the freaking rim.
0: I know.
2: What can we do better, Parker, potentially, to stop this tidal wave of guards? I mean, yeah. Dylan Harper now, you know, Dylan Harper sparing, learning his way as a rookie. He looked like a 10-year all-pro vet last night.
0: He was great.
2: Castle, how suave and smooth he can be, specifically when he's basically fouling the defensive player with that elbow out, but I think the refs are getting wise to it. How do we stop this onslaught of guards? I mean, De'Aaron Fox, we all know him, but these kids, man, they are fantastic.
1: And De'Aaron was hitting some circus shots last night.
0: Yeah, well, I think that's kind of a multifaceted type of question, right? From the guard standpoint, I think you just got it. You got to defend. You got to show up, and you got to guard your yard. You have to stop the initial action. I think so many times when it comes to a guard-heavy lineup, they'll pick and probe one or two moves, and then after that, they'll give it up, and they'll go to the next guy. So if you do your job, if you guard your yard, we always talked about it, you got a yard to your right, and you got a yard to your left. If you're able to guard that space, you're able to be successful on the individual ISO defense. But then when you add Wemby to the equation, it becomes a little different, right? You add that ball screen action. Talk about a guy that can roll to the hoop, and you can throw lobs to the freaking stratosphere to him, yeah. And he'll go up and get it. Or if he's not rolling, he'll pop out, and that's where the trouble really comes, right? Because then that next defender, they have to play in the gap. They have to decide, am I going to go to Wemby and close out, and I'm going to make that backside guy guard two people, or am I going to stay in that gap, am I going to stunt and recover back to my guy? There's a lot that the Wolves teams need to kind of just be a little better at it, that weak side action, whether that's an X out, whether that's extra effort. Sometimes we see two Wolves defenders go to the ball versus one guy go to the ball, the other guy go to that next pass in the corner. And I think that's something you'll see in film and you'll clean up.
2: Yeah, it worried me a bit last night. And again, we're talking like we lost. The team won. Loving it. Tied, yeah. Going back to San Antonio. Let's do this thing.
1: Yeah.
2: But to that end, there were moments last night, and Jaden was in much better position last night foul-wise than he had a couple previous.
1: Game three, shot 5 of 22.
2: Yeah, but Jaden, from a defensive standpoint, the strength of Castle, the strength of Harper, they're getting to the rim, and you're talking about defending, and the finish and the foul,
0: yes,
2: is I don't know if that's art, if that's talent, or we need to defend more differently, but that has been consistent through this series. These young guys getting the and one opportunities, putting us in tough spots on the foul list.
1: Well, we'll be defending and or executing offense differently than the final three quarters last night. Why? Because Shams Charania just tweeted, there will be no further discipline for Spurs star Victor Wembanyama after he was ejected for elbowing Naz Reid, Minnesota, Sunday night. Sources tell ESPN, no suspension, no fine. Wemby will play Game 5 against the Timberwolves on Tuesday night in San Antonio.
0: And I think that's the right deal. I'm sure they looked over it. They reviewed it. Wemby doesn't have a past of, you know, elbowing right. guys. I think he was frustrated. I think there came to a moment where
2: Draymond's getting a game or two.
0: Yeah, definitely. Draymond's
1: Yeah, Wemby went pear-shaped.
0: Yeah, he went pear-shaped, and he made a decision that I'm sure he regrets. He let his team down in that second half without him being out there on the court. And the defense becomes different, right? You have to defend without fouling. It's such a skill. And you look at good guards, especially in the defensive end, not only are they good in the initial action, they know how to wall up and just play found fundamental defense.
1: Okay, so off Nordo's question, I want to hit on a couple of those players, those guards he mentioned. I'll just lay it out in cursory fashion. What do you think of Stephon Castle's game?
0: Yeah, I mean, he's a guy that I watched a lot in college. Obviously, I played while he was playing. He's very strong. He's about as strong as it comes when it comes to a guard. He doesn't shoot the rock the way that he probably needs to if he wants to kind of move his career along, especially from just the ability to prolong a career once that athleticism goes away. But he's got a really good slow step. He plays physically on defense. I think he's a really good lead guard in the NBA.
1: And secondly, you tried to get me off what I think is a bad take.
0: Okay.
1: Weeks, if not a month and change ago, and they got to play their careers. Okay. And the Charlotte Hornets just went to the playoffs, so Con Knipple got an opportunity to see how it feels. Dylan Harper's getting an ability to see how it feels this year.
0: Yep.
1: Con plays with LaMelo Ball. Yeah. Who, he's a wild card. I mean,
0: sure,
1: it's tough to play. It looks like sometimes it's tough to play with LaMelo.
0: Yeah.
1: Where Dylan's playing with a more structured situation at Wemby. But I can't conclusively say. Remember, it was, hey, the Spurs took Dylan Harper. Imagine if they had taken Con Knipple, because they're not a great three-point shooting team.
0: No.
1: Even though they led the NBA in corner three makes.
0: Yeah.
1: They were the most lethal corner three team. because everybody collapses to Wemby, and that's where Champigny and some others will hit those wide-open threes.
0: Yeah.
1: But they ain't a great three-point shooting team. Dylan Harper has an opportunity to be the absolute bomb off the dribble with the hands on defense. And shooting needs to improve from outside where Knipple has him there. What do you think of that?
0: Well, and I think you're exactly right. I think if you took this team and you switched Dylan Harper and Con Knipple, it would be better for right now, but it wouldn't be better for the long run.
1: And that's what the take was, right?
0: De'Aaron Fox is on the back half of his career. He's going to be the head. He's going to be the lead point guard of this Spurs team as they go on throughout their, you know. And how about the fact that he has Greg Popovich in his ear all the time, teaching him what to do? I think Dylan Harper's got a really bright future.
1: Well, he was a minus 14 last night. Not all his fault, obviously. And defensively speaking, he needs to be better.
0: Yeah.
1: Con Knipple, you know, is not making some of the Bruce Bowen blush when he watches him play. They're both fantastic. It was top to bottom, man, with VJ Edgecombe, the kid from Baylor, Cooper Flagg, obviously. Mm-hmm. I mean, it was a maybe top-heavy, but really, really nice rookie class.
0: It was, and I think we're going to see even more from guys like Cooper Flagg, Con Knipple, as their team gets better, as you get draft picks, you bring even more young guys in. The future is bright for some of these young stars in the NBA.
1: All right, P-Fox, just give us your best 30 on how Taylor and the Frost win Game 5 in Montreal.
0: Yeah, winner go home for both teams. Game 5 of a 5 best of five series. It's going to be physical. It's been a game that this team knows. They know the other team, right? They know exactly what's going to get thrown at them. A little fun fact for you. There hasn't been a home team to win a series yet in the PWHL's history.
1: Wow.
0: So signs point to Minnesota tonight.
1: Right. And now, I mean, they were hand-picked to play this team. I mean, I know it's talked out.
2: Such a cool bit.
1: But I agree too. But tonight is the final. All right, dog, you wanted us?
0: Yeah.
1: Well, now there's no tomorrow, and you got us.
0: Lay it all
1: because
0: out there.
1: There was tomorrow's before, you know?
0: Yep.
1: You're the bomb. Tell Taylor best of luck from yours truly.
0: You bet.
1: Love you, too. God bless.
0: God bless.
1: Parker Fox at ParkerFox24. 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The White Zone is for loading and unloading of passengers only. 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
14: Anthony Edwards scored 16 of his 36 in the fourth quarter to help the Timberwolves beat the Spurs 114-109 to even the West semis at 2. Victor Wembanyama tossed in the second quarter after elbowing Naz Reid in the neck. The Twins rallied with 4 runs in the fifth, beat the Guardians 5-4. The Wild and Avs game 4 tonight of the West semis. Avs lead 2-1. I'm Ron Tomas.
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17: We close the radio show from the Minnesota Wilds morning skate at Trier Rink, in the business we call it Vox in the Box, with the Vox of all Voxes, ever to Vox. He is Slayton, Minnesota's Alan Roach, at Mile High Roach via X, and he's also the voice of Ball Arena. Alan, good morning. We got you another game of mailbox money. Vox, what do you think about all that?
18: It's very selfish of me to want this series to go to 7 games so that I can do 4 of those games at home. So, you know, I got to be careful what I wish for, but the series is great. Why would you not want to see more games?
17: Well, I mean, from an Avs fan standpoint, the series was absolutely great. And I would imagine, as if I'm an Avs fan, if I'm Vox of all Voxes ever to Voxing that high-end hockey as long as you have, or if I play for the Avs, I'm not feeling a ton of pressure right now. But if the Wild happen to win this evening from 2-2, it's hockey, man. You know, it probably could go any way, right?
18: Yeah, I mean, a best of 3 is a lot different than a best of 7. And like you said, the Avs don't have any pressure, right? They just lost their first game of the playoffs. They were 5-0 prior to that. There's no pressure on the Avalanche. The pressure is still fully on the Wild. If the Avs take a game from Minnesota, you know, the old adage, it's not a series till somebody wins on somebody else's ice.
17: Mm-hmm.
18: If that happens tonight, you come home, the Wild are faced with having to win 3 games in a row. So, I mean, the pressure and the need to win is much greater on the Minnesota side than the Colorado side. But, yeah, the Avs don't want to flirt with disaster either. You don't want to turn it into a 3-game series. And it's interesting, the biggest question that came out of, was it Saturday night, Saturday night's game. The biggest question for Avalanche fans and all the talker is, well, now who's going to start in goal? Who's going to be the goaltender? Do you go with Wedgwood? Do you go with Blackwood? And, you know, I'm very far from ever second-guessing anything Jared Bednar knows or does. He made the right decision. But by making that decision, that's what set the narrative. It's not about, oh, man, they lost. What's going wrong? It's, okay, do we have a goalie controversy now?
17: Well, when they pulled Wedgie, did you find that to be so sad?
18: Yeah, I really like Scott Wedgwood as a human being. The things he does with kids around the rink prior to each game during warm-up, and just the way he handles himself in the media and does things in charity events. I mean, he's just such a great guy. And many of the Avalanche are, not saying that Blackwood isn't, but I was surprised. I thought 3-0 was early to pull your goalie. But again, I'm not second guessing anything because my hockey knowledge is not even in the same, not even on the same planet as Jared Bednar.
17: Hey, Vox, for games of Ball Arena, do you ever double check your Ball Arena mic to make sure it's off and start chanting, Wedgie, Wedgie? You ever do that?
18: Yeah, the two chants are Wedgie and Blackie. Blackie and Wedgie, Wedgwood and Blackwood. And as to answer your question, in my profession, and I guess you're different because you're wearing a headset during radio. You constantly know that your mic is on unless you push a button. For me, it's the opposite. My mic is never on unless I push a button. But there are times that I can leave that microphone on. So, yes, I check my microphone about every 30 seconds to make sure it's on or off.
13: At Mile High Roach, Vox of all Voxes, ever to Vox, voice of U.S. Bank Stadium. Oh, that's right. The NFL schedule comes out this week. That's always an exciting time, right, Vox?
18: It's an exciting time, and it's a it can be a very sad time for me. It can be an exciting time because there are how many international games this year? Paris and Australia and Germany and London and London and Spain. I think it goes on and on. If the Vikings are at home, I am very happy to stay home and do those games. I want to do every Viking game in U.S. Bank Stadium like I have for 10 years.
13: Yes.
18: But if a home Viking game falls on the weekend that the NFL plays in Paris, I have to explain to my wife why I'm not taking her to Paris.
13: Oh, wait a second. So you're going to do the Vikes game and not go to Gay Pally?
18: Yeah, that's the way it's worked every year. I made that agreement with the Vikings is I wouldn't miss a game. And
13: that's awesome,
18: and,
13: Rob.
18: You know, I don't lament that decision, but schedule release day, much like last year, is a kick in the you name whatever you'd like when I'm not able to do four of the five international games because it conflicts with four Viking home games. So, you know, I want to do the Vikings, and that's number one in my heart, number one in the Vikings' heart as well. But it would be really sad to not be able to go to Paris for a week, too.
13: Hey, Vox, with the Wild, what if our goalie has become the Wall of St. Paul and you guys just can't figure him out? What do you think about that?
18: Do you want me to start asking you what if questions? What if Nathan McKinnon turns into Nathan McKinnon suddenly and has 8 points in the next three games and you guys are done?
13: The white zone is from. Okay. Have you ever punched an authority in the face and received no repercussions like old Parker Kelly?
18: He got him right in the face, too, didn't he?
13: That was a good one.
18: That was good.
13: All right, brother. God bless you, and have a wonderful, wonderful day. Enjoy the game tonight. I'm sure we'll call you later in the week. All right, Alan?
18: Yeah, let's talk on Wednesday before, I don't know, what could be a very pivotal game or what could be a very dangerous game for your beloved state of hockey.
13: Thank you very much, Boxy. Have a good day.
18: All right.
13: Alan Roach at Mile High Roach. Thank you, Max Fuller. Thank you, Nordo. Wild and Av, 7 o'clock tonight, KFAN. That's Box in the Box. May God bless you and all of your families. Bye-bye.
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32: Why should anybody aspire to be a common man, an average man? Do you realize what it means to be average? That means you're the best of the lousiest, and the lousiest of the best. Now, if we demand more and more for producing less and less, while the have-not nations encourage and inspire and indeed require hard work and maximum effort, if we deify the common men while they encourage and reward the uncommon ones, well, the end result of such a lopsided race as that is too obvious to require elaboration.
33: I mean, it's like, hello?
34: Over? Did you say over? Nothing is over until we decide it is. Was it over when the Germans bombed Pearl Harbor? Hell no!
35: Germans? Forget it, he's rolling.
34: And it ain't over now. Because when the going gets tough, the tough get going. Who's with me? Let's go! Come on!
1: After a view, there is wind-up impact and follow-through above the neck of an opponent. It is unnecessary and excessive in contact by Wembanyama. It meets all the criteria and has been upgraded to a flagrant foul, penalty 2. Wembanyama's been ejected.
5: It's perfectly executed by the officials.
6: He rifled a pass on Bice, now open in front to his backhand, and stopped by Volstead was Parker Kelly on a grade-A scoring chance.
5: 6 points, 10 rebounds, Rudy Gobert. 94-88, trailing by 6 off the Rudy screen, and pops on a 3 and sticks it! Straight away, triple for Anthony Edwards, 3-point game, timeout San Antonio. And Chris Finch stops him as soon as he gets toward the bench. Slot Caprice up wide open, dances with it, he scores! Caprice!

0: load up as he crosses midcourt. Sees a double. Good pass to McDaniels at the nail. Out to the corner, Nasri. 13 to shoot. Now Ant takes the handoff, rises up, and gets the Wolves the lead. A right side triple. 5:10 left to play. Anthony Edwards, 34 points. Timberwolves up 98-97.
1: Edwards lost his goal stick. Hughes left circle. Darts in. Spins back. Hughes through the high slot. Fires. He scores!
0: TJ Shannon screen, switched on to Cornette, takes him off the dribble, on the baseline, runs it up and hits it. Oh, that's easy pickings. Nas Reed has given the Wolves a one-point lead with 4:05 left.

0: just keep battling and keep battling.
1: Point Zuccarello. Zuccarello fires one. They score! With it against Fox at the elbow, shuffles it inside. Rudy Upstrong got the finish, got the foul. 3-point opportunity. Wolves go back in front. 102-101. Just got tripped up. He went down hard. Penalty call coming. 3-on-2 for the Wild developing. Faber to Tarasenko. Left side a shot. They score!
2: What do you think of that?
3: No giving in. It's not over.
4: I just want to say, you doubted us, but now we're here.
5: Optics in your mirror may be closer than they appear.
1: Circle, a shot by Natchez. Fought off by Volstead. He got the rebound from Kadri as well. Picard out on the left side of drive. Flip by Natchez. McKinnon tries to center. Swatted around in the slot, not cleared. Picard out, left side of shot. Blocked out in front by Spurgeon. Another drive. This one by Kadri was blocked.

0: is collected by Harper. The horn sounds, and this game is over. The Wolves have rallied in the fourth quarter from 8 down with 7:48 to play, and they win it 114-109, and they've evened the best of seven series at 2 games apiece.
1: Minnesota is so hot.
2: Ability there. Oh my gosh, how about that? The Wild stave off what I would consider a must-win game, even though I still think tonight might be a must-win game. Wild take on the Denver Avalanche. Meanwhile, Victor was not there for much of last night's game, but Wembanyama be there tomorrow. The Twins win a couple of games. The Frost stave off elimination. And the United play to a 2-2 draw. I say the United play to a 2-2 draw. With all of that, so many topics. Where do we start? Let's spin the wheel of topics.
3: Commons golf game.
4: What'd you shoot today?
2: 81.
4: Where'd we play?
2: The Loggers Trail.
4: Where'd you hit it on
2: one? Just split the fairway just perfectly.
4: How far from the green were you?
2: I had a 123 yards to the green.
4: Second shot?
2: Tugged on it left and missed the green left.
4: Then what?
2: Hit an exquisite pitch shot to about 4 or 5 feet.
4: Then what?
2: Buried the putt for par.
4: Incredible.
2: I had a great start today. I was one over through seven. And the par on seven, you know, seven at Loggers tend to be. It's a great hole. Too bad you got to walk down it single file, right? And I kind of hung on to it a little bit. And it got over the crest of the hill on the right side, rolled down almost to the bottom. But it was in the rough. And I had that ball that's just a little bit below your feet, right? And so I'm thinking to myself, do I try to take it over the top of the tree or do I try to hit the low runner underneath? And I'm like Oberg. I mean, not talent-wise. He's not quite as good as I am. But I don't waste any time hitting a golf shot. You know, you've played enough with me. I see it. I hit it. I don't sit and stand over it. My boy, baby brother Peter and his buddy Jay Money, I know part of their, and I can't say it to him because everybody's their own, but they spend too much time watching golf videos and do the feet waggle and, you know, just hit the ball. I guarantee you'll play better if you hit the ball. But anyway, I hit it really good 9-iron. It just clipped the tree and dropped straight down. And then I had like 60 yards and I hit this brilliant low pitch, skipped in front, went over the fringe on the right and just it clanked off the pin. I thought it was going to fall in, clanked off the pin about 8 inches to the right. And then all of a sudden it just got away from me, made a sloppy bogey on 8. And then I hit it in the water on 9. It's just like, I'm in a perfect spot. Perfect drive, perfect hybrid, got a 9-iron in my hand, and I just pull it. The heel catches into the turf, goes in the water, makes 7. Then I go bogey train, bogey 10, bogey 11, bogey 12, bogey 13. Make a 30-foot birdie putt on 14, double 15, and such a bad double, it's like I don't even deserve to continue the run. Then I made a beautiful birdie on 16. After making the double on 15, made a wonderful up and down par on 17 and then bogeyed 18. But it's close, Tenneby. I feel as though I should be at Aronimink. Is that how you say it? Aronimink? You familiar with Aronimink? That's where they're playing the PGA Championship this year. It starts Thursday. That's where they're playing it. It's a golf course called Aronimink. And it's in.
5: No, the rim shot was for you saying that you should be playing there.
2: Oh!
5: Yeah.
2: Well, okay, wait, let me do that over again. Hold on. I thought maybe you were saying, didn't think it was being played there. Hold on. I should be playing at Aronimink. Yoga pants, brass, power trip, morning show. Someone said, I didn't get the clock tweet. What happens at 3 o'clock? Regular show reboot on Cartoon Network. They shut her down after 8 seasons, and then I think J.G. Quintel, the guy that created it, I think he tried to do some other projects, and guess what? I think those projects flopped. So what do you do when you've had a very successful run in a series and then it flops? You go back to that series. So they're doing the Lost Tapes regular show. 3 o'clock. I was going to take the day off. I was going to call in sick. Because it ends, I get done at 3, and then I got to get in the car and race home. So, but then I don't want to watch it without Deuce and baby brother Peter. It's one of those.
5: You can just take the last segment off. I mean, others have done that before.
2: Yeah, it's been done many times, in many ways. So,
5: we can just re-rack the montage like 4 times.
2: Well, we're getting all sorts of, as you would expect, the people just love your montages. Right now, it's not over. Two of the best get it pumped up in here montage that you can go to. I'm so ready. If I had 3 wishes, he thinks the same thing. If he had those 3 wishes, I'm glad to see the program sticking with the important topics. Commons Golf Game. Well, it's important. Common, I'm crying. Think about that. Crying. Goosebumps. Tenna is undefeated. Let's go. Common, please send me the number for the contractor doing your office remodel. I just busted through a brick wall after that opening. Well done, Tenna B. So much for brick walls in Minnesota. Well done, Tenna B. Great montage, Tenna B. If the Twins could hit as many homers as Tenna B does with these montages, the Twins would be world champions. Well done, young man. My left arm has wolf goosebumps, and my right has wild wolves. It's just over and over and over. People are excited. We'll talk about the results of both games. The Wild one, was that Saturday?
5: Yeah, we won Saturday. The Wild won Saturday
2: night. And the Wolves won last night.
5: So Wolves lost Friday.
2: Right.
5: Then won last night.
2: We'll talk about the two victories. We don't talk about losses. We'll talk about the two victories on Saturday and Sunday. We'll also look ahead to tonight's game with the Wild. We got a couple of other tricks up our sleeve. In other words, a little of this, a little of that, with the emphasis on the lat. Peek at the Purple is next here on the Common Man program. BigDeck.com, though, wants to help you put a grand in your hand with our national cash contest or no.
5: I don't know if we have the cash
2: contest. What? Work? Cash contest?
5: Oh, yeah, we did cash contest. Hold on.
2: It's cash contest.
5: I'm used to Nerdo printing it out for me, but he wasn't here today.
2: I wish the keyword would be montage. That's what it should be, but I don't think it will be. But Tenna B does have a keyword to try to put a grand in your hand. 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
2: Ample sunshine expected this afternoon with daytime highs approaching 63. Southeasterly winds around 5 miles per hour. Chance of rain showers tonight. Lows level off around 48. Mainly cloudy skies expected. Sunshine mixed with clouds at times tomorrow. Chance of rain showers. High temperatures reach up to 75. From the Weatherology Weather Center, I'm meteorologist Paul Trombley on 99.3 The Fan, Winona. Currently, it's 55 degrees.
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We're here until 3, Big Ticket JG. 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

0: I don't have a long with the purple today. I from what I understand, Adrian Peterson will be into the inducted into the Vikings Ring of Honor.
1: Yeah.
0: It's good for him. Yeah, I'm not a big Adrian Peterson guy, but that's none of my business. So anyways, that's but that is really about the only Vikings news. They start OTAs and mini camps. And, you know, I was talking to somebody today, one of the golf professionals at one of the local golf courses. And for me, I'm a football fan first and foremost. The NFL ranks number one with me. It's really the only sport that I really still kind of rube it up for a little bit. And I was talking to him and I said, you know, this Wild and Wolves run, though, what's nice about it, it's sort of, it's nice to still have something to go, hey.
1: Yeah.
0: You know, and especially because both teams are pretty good. You know, they might not be the best in the league. Now, that remains to be seen. 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They're shockingly affordable. Can we stop with the nonsense now? I was getting so weary of all the whiny, feeling sorry for themselves, Wild fans going, we can't win without Eck. Without Ecky, we just don't have a guy in the middle. There's nothing we can do without Ecky. Did Ecky play on Saturday or not?
1: He did not.
0: What was the final score?
1: 5-1.
0: Not only did we beat Denver, we destroyed Denver without Ecky. So, it'd be great to have him. It increases your chances of winning. He's one of your better players on the team. But we got to stop this feeling sorry for ourselves. Anytime we lose a player or the referees are against us or this, or take the words of the late John Belushi. It's not over until we say it's over. And that's why I'm glad you played that today, Tenneby, because, I think we've seen the last of Gustafson in the Nets for the postseason, I would think. And that's, I'm not really trying to rip Gustafson. I'm not, as it was another really, Volstead was really good against Denver. He was really, really good. And the team just played well. And there's some desperation there. I get it. You're down two games to Zippo. Desperation, I always think, is a bit overrated because people always factor in, well, they're desperate. Well, yeah, I know they're desperate. And I'm not saying it doesn't help some, but part of the reason you're desperate is because you've put yourself in a hole. And sometimes it's difficult to dig out of that hole, but they've done just that. And it's a game four tonight. And obviously, you know, we talked about it, Tenneby. It, being down two games to none, my math tells me you'd have to advance to the conference finals. You'd have to win four of the next five. That's difficult to do against a team that's as good as Denver is. Now you got to win two out of three. No, three out of four, which is still a difficult task, but it's. Since you're at home, that's why this game obviously becomes so important tonight. Your thoughts on what happened in the 5-1 blowout on Saturday night?
1: It was a very encouraging victory, not only just to win the game because you needed to win it, but the manner in which you won it, the style of play. The Wild appeared to get their identity, their personality back that we had seen versus the Dallas Stars that had escaped them the first two games of the Colorado series and got back to doing what they do well, getting in on the forecheck, banging some bodies, making some skilled plays, and keeping the other team at bay offensively. As dangerous as Colorado was offensively, you know, they had a couple looks, but for the most part, until the shooting gallery there at the end of the game, the Wild kept them to not getting very many good scoring chances, not getting a lot of odd man rushes, and keeping everything to the outside. So, a very encouraging win. To give you renewed hope. It wasn't just hey, we happened to win because our goalie stole the game,
0: right,
1: or we got a puck luck play here, or, you know, or they outplayed us and we just snuck it out. Like, you know, the Wild were the better team.
0: Yes.
1: On Saturday night.
0: And have our the negatives who have been whining about
2: Kaprizov.
0: Maybe they'll be done again. It was, he's, you know, and look, I'm one of them that, because the name of the game is, last I checked, Tennessee, you win the game by putting the puck in the net more times than the other team. So scoring goals, assists are nice, and that leads to goals. But I think people, including myself, I'm one of those, I'm sort of a casual when it comes to the NHL. I want to see my best player, though you could say, I guess you could argue Hughes is the best player, but, you know, Kaprizov, one of the top two best players on the club. I guess Boldy, I mean, you got three really good players. We're three deep, and you want to see Kaprizov score.
1: I compare those three to Moss, Carter, and Jake Reed is what I would. Or should I compare them to Jefferson, Addison, and why is the new guy's name escaping me? Juwan Jennings.
0: You beat me to it. I was going to say it was more like Moss, Carter, and Juwan Jennings rather than Jake Reed. I like to see him score, and he played very well, and it was fun. And again, like you say, it's more than just, well, we got lucky, you know, or they lost. McCarr? What's his name?
1: Well, there's two of them, McKinnon and McCarr.
0: Yeah, but I mean, is it McCarr, right?
1: Which one are you talking about? Yeah, Cale McCarr?
0: Yeah, well, I'm talking about both of them. I know there's two guys, but I just didn't know it was Carr or McCarr. I couldn't remember. I'm not paying as close attention. Yeah. So it's not like they lost McKinnon or McCarr. And you know, like, for instance, last night,
1: Wemby.
0: They lose Wemby, and the Spurs almost won that. I have an explanation for that. We'll talk some Wolves and more Wild as the afternoon wears on, and other topics as well here on the Common Man program on The Fan.
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0: 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They're in Loretto, Anoka, and also in Shakopee. That's the home office. I was there. Was that two Wednesdays ago? They had Customer Appreciation Day, so I dropped by over there and talked to Justin, who runs the operation there, and he's going to put together, and we already did. I'm going to get a Toro walk behind electric. No more Exxon pouring into my lawnmower anymore. So we'll get that taken care of. But take advantage of that before Toro Days goes bye-bye. Tenneby sent me this. This is from Shams. It was earlier this morning. It says, there will be no further discipline for Spurs star Victor Wembanyama after he was ejected for elbowing Naz Reid and in Minnesota on Sunday night. Sources tell ESPN, no suspension, no fine. Wembanyama will be there game five against the Timberwolves Tuesday night in San Antonio. And the ejection was well-deserved. I mean, he gave him a good elbow. You could tell it was in frustration, too. Sometimes you wonder if a guy's just trying to, you know, he's got the ball, someone's trying to dig it away from him, and he just moves his arms to try to, you know, to keep the ball away from your opponent. But that was, and I don't know if he knew exactly where Naz Reid's head was, but he needed to be ejected. They made the right call on the review.
1: Wait, didn't he look at him before he did it? I thought there was camera view. It showed he was looking at him.
0: Maybe he did. Whatever. Whatever happened, it was well deserved. Whatever it was, it was well deserved. I don't think though. My guess is there will be Timberwolves fans, maybe even the team themselves, that will think there should have been further disciplinary action, a suspension or a fine. I don't think they're going to do that in the playoffs at this time. You know, again, with so much at stake, I don't think I don't even know if they take this kind of thing into consideration. Is like he a multiple offender of these kinds of things? I think that's the first time in his career he's ever been given the, what do they call it? A double technical top secret
1: flagrant two.
0: So to me, it's, and you know, I'd said once, earlier this year, that at times it appears the Wolves are better without Anthony Edwards. The Spurs were terrific without Wembanyama last night. My guess is they would love to have had him. And, you know, some people wonder, you know, well, what happened? My guesses tend to be it's one of those, tell me if you agree with this, it's one of those circle the wagons kind of a moment where you lose your star player. The other guys kind of go, we got to dig down deep, man. We're in some trouble here. And so they ratcheted it up a notch or two. And they
1: Wolves did it against Denver when Ant went out.
0: Exactly. That's exactly
1: and
0: right.
1: Io put up, what, 40-some points?
0: Yes, that's exactly right. Very good point. So I think that's probably what happened. And there was some nail biting at 13-14 in St. Lane last night. I did think they were going to let that slip away. They were up eight. Spurs were up eight with what? I don't know, 3-4 minutes, whatever it was. And then Ant did. He was, again, it's I'm not a big idolizer and pedestalizer, as you know, tend to be, but he hit three or four shots that were just, I mean, catch and shoot. Doesn't have a second to think because they were collapsing on him. Anytime he got the ball coming across center court, I mean, there were two guys draped all over them. They were not going to let Anthony Edwards beat them, yet Anthony Edwards beat them. You know, the rest of the Wolves have a lot of other really good players, but they're not as consistent as Edwards has this. You know, hey, all athletes, even the best in the world, will have their off nights or their off moments. But Randall has too many. Gobert has too many. McDaniel has too many. Yada, yada, yada. You name all the players on the club. But Ant was, he even said it last night. I don't think he was, you could call it being cocky, but it's just the truth. He just said, I couldn't let our team lose tonight. He won that game for them, really. I mean, there were other nice plays. I get it. But without Ant, they lose that game last night. And then the series is basic. Because then it's also the psychological thing where you go, well, not only did we lose, but we lost when they didn't have Wembanyama. And so, you know, and then you're down three games to one.
1: It would have been a bad loss.
0: Yeah, and then you're down three games to one. And, you know, can you win three in a row? It's happened before. But I would have think their goose would have been cooked at that time. Sort of like that goose that you chased out into the street that was honking in front of your front door. So that's a nice win for the Wolves last night. And it was, you know, and both teams hit cold spell shooting, including the Spurs late in the game, but I think a lot of that had to do with the defense by the Wolves, too. They played an exceptional fourth. And Ant, what do you have, 14 in the fourth quarter? That's just really good basketball. So, yeah, so now in that game, now at 2-2, it's anybody's series. I saw the odds. I don't remember. I still think, going back to San Antonio, my guess is the Spurs with Wembanyama will be a favorite, but anything can happen. Your thoughts on last night's tilt?
1: I have a couple things I want to touch on. Okay. One, the Victor Wembanyama non-suspension, non-punishment.
0: Yeah.
1: I do ask if Luke Kormet had done that exact same thing. Is Luke Kormet suspended for game 5?
0: Could be, yeah.
1: If Wemby had punched Naz Reid instead of elbowed him, would he be suspended?
0: Yes, yeah, I think if he punched him. I think
1: ultimately, what's different than a punch or an elbow to the jaw? I mean, still pretty vicious with a very strong bone, and he intended to do it.
0: You got to protect the brand.
1: Well, I know. I know that's why. That's why they're doing it. And
0: sounds like you're bitter about it.
1: Ultimately, I don't care that much.
0: Oh, okay.
1: But I just don't know, right? I mean, let's just face it. It's life isn't fair, and the NBA playoffs isn't fair. I'm just saying.
0: Do you think if Ant had done the same thing, they would have suspended Ant or fined him?
1: No, they would have suspended him. Yeah. No, they would. Yeah.
0: So, and I'm glad they didn't, because you can say, well, then that will encourage him if he does it again. what would prevent him from doing it again? And you know, you can say you have to draw a line somewhere where if someone makes an elbow like that to somebody's head, that you have to suspend him. You can make that argument. I'm of the opinion, though, that I don't know. I let bygones.
1: I just don't know if that elbow is any different than a punch to the face. Other than, you know, as a player, I think what Wemby was trying to do is, I'm going to do the old elbow, but I have the ball in my hand, so I look like I'm going to try to act like I'm making a normal play when I'm really trying to take a shot at this guy. Yeah. But that was a pretty vicious elbow.
0: Yeah.
1: Game three, Wemby was absolutely brilliant in that game. If Wemby plays like he does in game three, the Wolves don't have a shot. I don't know if he can duplicate that effort again, but he was a one-man force, both defensively and offensively. If he's going like that offensively, the Wolves are going to struggle against them.
0: Yeah, I tend to agree.
1: And I had mentioned before the series that I worried about, because San Antonio can protect the rim so much better than Denver can, that the Wolves were going to need some outside shooting. They were going to need some three-point shooters, and that's where they were going to miss Dante DiVincenzo.
0: Mm-hmm.
1: And that's where specifically, when they are double-teaming Anthony Edwards right away, half the reason they can do that is because the Wolves don't have like your typical spot-up three-point shooter without DiVincenzo in the lineup.
0: Yes.
1: If DiVincenzo is sitting there at the three-point line and they doubled and you go right to him every single time, he would kill him. And they don't really have that guy right now.
0: Couple of different, I agree with you, absolutely. He is, you know, I like to chide Rosen, because when I first asked Rosen earlier in the season, it was like, you know, 2 or 3 months in, I said, would you trade Ant for Wembanyama? And he said, absolutely not in a million years. And I think he's changed his tune there. And that's, to me, that's not a diss on Ant. I don't think there's a player in the league I would rather not have than Wembanyama. Now, again, he could, you know, blow out his knees, or he's big and tall. Sometimes those guys' careers don't last, but he is.
1: He might not be the most dominant big man we've ever seen.
0: Well, that's it.
1: I mean, he has that ceiling in him.
0: Yeah, I think he does. He's that good. This one says, in a true show of sportsmanship, Wemby has agreed to play on his knees tonight. That would help. That would be actually tomorrow night. This one says, totally okay with no suspension, but pretty wild the NBA didn't even fine him. I tend to agree with that. They probably should have. Though, again, it doesn't hurt these guys much. But, yeah, he probably should have. Here's another that says, I get Ant was and usually is essential to these games, but can we admit the team plays so much cleaner when there is not as much Ant? Game one with Ant on a minutes limit, they played a great and balanced game. There is a fine line. There are some guys that, you know, when Ant gets the ball, he shoots a lot. But when he's on, that's what you want him to do. If he's not, then it can be a negative. It's still, you know, I understand with the text message. It's, you got to kind of pick your poison.
1: You can't tell me you wouldn't rather have Anthony Edwards.
0: Right. But I think what he's saying is that there are some times where
1: they move the ball around a little bit better.
0: Yes, exactly. Well, they showed the example last night during that Spurs game, the way they moved the ball one time. Every guy touched the ball, and then they had an easy layup underneath that went around the horn, and boom, was out. It was like, it was really bad defense on the Wolves on that play, but every guy touched the ball. It was just absolute.
1: Well, the Wolves might be better defensively at this current state, right? He's not playing very good defense just based off his knees.
0: Well, yeah, because he's got because I think even when he was healthy, sometimes he's been known to not give as much on the defensive end every possession because he expends so much energy offensively, so people give him a.
1: I'll tell you what, though, he is still, if you want to call him a slump buster, or, you know, in baseball, you have a stopper, right? Mm-hmm. If you're on a couple game losing streak and you want to throw your best pitcher out there, Ant is the Wolves' version of the other team's on an 8-0 run. We are just awful offensively right now. He can go get us a bucket.
0: Yeah, I agree. This one says, all this love for Ant funny. Isn't that coming from the guy who said to trade Ant? Well, they should have traded him at the time when the team was. There's nobody to me that's untradeable. I'll tell you right now, unless they, it looks to me like with the way the team is composed, I think they're going to have a tough time getting past San Antonio, and I don't know how Oklahoma City. I mean, again, you know, no team is infallible, but I don't see anybody getting by Oklahoma City. They're that good, I think. And
1: even more so if you don't have 100% hand.
0: Well, that's
1: which
0: it.
1: Probably won't.
0: And so I think unless you keep putting this cast, I just don't look at, I know Randall can be really, really good. I just don't look at him as a 1-2 punch like you had when you had the Splash Brothers or Jabbar and Magic, you know, Pippen and Jordan or Hardaway and O'Neal.
1: Kobe and Shaq.
0: Yeah, Kobe and Shaq. I just don't look at Randall as being that kind of a guy, and I don't think there's anybody else on the team that you could
1: put. I think he's been pretty frustrating in the series, too. Yeah. Last night, I mean, the amount of turnovers he had.
0: Yeah, exactly.
1: They're not even like passing turnovers, just they're stealing the ball from him.
0: So that's, and I think that is why Conley was seriously, because by all accounts, he was serious in trying to acquire Antetokounmpo. And I can see why sometimes you want a real 1-2, right? And that's my, are you in here to, well, I thought you were going to try to get me going again.
19: No, why would you think that?
0: Because you've done it before. It's become a highlight of your day to come in here and tell me I'm not doing enough of this or not doing enough of that or doing too much of this and too much of that.
19: I wish you wouldn't have talked about your golf game to start the show, but after that,
0: people seem to like it. I had a good round going. I played well early on. People need to know that I'm trending in the right direction.
19: I'm just trying to fix a computer in here so Sauce doesn't complain on the radio every morning. So,
0: well, what's wrong with the computer?
19: Something and
1: just reboot it.
19: Yeah, Tenneby's the only one that tells people when something's not right. So I'm trying to fix it. I didn't mean to interrupt your show. I'm just trying to fix something.
0: No different than a punch. Jaden does it. He's suspended. Oh, we're getting mistreated in Minnesota. We don't get the advantages the other team has. Play better. Score better. Play defense better.
1: Yeah, I don't look at this as them favoring another market over us. I just look at it as, like I said, if Ant had done the same thing, they wouldn't suspend him.
0: No.
1: But I do believe if it was some no-name on the bottom of their roster who did it, he would be suspended.
0: This one says, I'm a Wolves fan. I don't believe that Wemby was intentionally trying to elbow anyone in the face. Having been in that situation as a player, simply trying to get people off and he just happened to hit someone in the face. That's the way I saw it. That's the way I saw it. I he may have known he was right there, and he was definitely frustrated. He was frustrated because the Wolves were doing to him.
1: They're harassing him.
0: What the Spurs were doing to Ant. I mean, they're trying to throw everything at him to slow him down. Great show so far, Common. Love when you told us about your round. There it is. You want to see this? I didn't make that up. You want to come over and see it?
19: Do you want to see all the emails I get saying the opposite?
0: Well, then they should send them to me, not to you.
1: They're tattling.
0: Leave the radio to the professionals. That's what I'm trying to say.
19: Can I ask you a basketball question as long as I'm in here?
0: Sure.
19: If we're that afraid of Wemby, how would you defend him?
0: Deny him the ball.
19: Thank you.
0: That's all you need to do. Deny him the ball.
20: Brilliant.
1: Is it possible to deny him the ball?
0: Well, that's the other problem. It's really kind of difficult to do that. Somebody sent me that an email or a text on that and said, there goes your theory about denying somebody the ball when it comes to Wembanyama. This one says, the lack of ability to get the ball past midcourt in the transition defense is embarrassing. Also, they figured out what to do when Anthony is double-teamed. They tried to give it away late. They couldn't get the ball.
1: Yes.
0: Didn't it drop to like a 3-point lead with 8 seconds to go or 10 seconds? I mean, again, I still felt the Wolves were going to win the game, but that's how teams steal games.
1: They've had a couple throw-ins in these playoffs that have been issues.
0: That's exactly right.
1: Question for you.
0: Yes.
1: I know you can't, you know, they were out of timeouts. They can't call a timeout. But don't they have plays set plays they can call to get somebody open on a throw-in? Because it seems like late in games, it's just, all right, IO, you just go run around and try to get open. Like, that's the play.
0: Well, how about the play?
1: Can't you get guys like Julius, come set a pick here?
0: How about the play that basically saved the game when they threw the long inbounds pass and it went off IO and it was gone. The ball was going out of bounds, but then his leg, I don't know what
1: he was. It was like Antonio Freeman against the Vikings at Lambeau Field.
0: Yes, that's exactly what it was like. And it bounced off his foot and he was able to grab the ball. If that doesn't happen, We might be talking about a loss, but we're not.
1: Is that legal, by the way? Off the leg? I mean, if you kick a ball at any other point, they be called on you, right?
0: I missed the golf talk. Can you please revisit it? Top of next segment. The wheel of topics seems to work just fine. Do not fix it anyway, spinning it every day.
20: I always love that.
0: Comment every day. I hope the wheel lands on your golf game. Tell Abbott to leave the radio to the professionals. Leave the radio to the professionals, not the coroner's office. Wow. You can tell Abbott the only three things I tune in for are one, the same takes over and over, two, Common's golf game, and three, Common's lunch. So there you go.
20: I always love that.
0: Isn't that funny?
19: So I'm getting ripped.
0: You're getting ripped.
19: Could you stand up?
0: This one says, tell Abbott to leave the radio to the professionals, one after another.
1: Do they need to see the trophy in your office, Abbott?
19: Yeah, it's a great point.
0: What is this guy's problem? What would he think if someone other than me provided sponsorship for Wheel of Topic? We've been trying to sell it.
19: We'd be very interested. If you're interested in supporting this program, because he needs the support, shoot me an email.
0: I had a conversation with one of the sales weasels. No, I don't call them weasels. They're close personal friends of mine. We're doing very well here on the Common Man program.
19: But there's plenty of room for other people to jump on.
0: Well, that's it.
19: Right?
0: And we would like that. We would really, if you are a if you're a business owner and you'd like to advertise your goods, your services, and your wares here, not just on the Common Man program, but anywhere on the radio station, maybe the Power Drive Morning Show, because it's always so funny. Call this radio station or the Radio Advertising Bureau, because radio is... The Red Hot, that's not me urinating. That's like
19: And I'll
0: fire.
19: Say, because you're modest. You don't like to talk about yourself right. at all. You're doing very well in the ratings. And you are very, very, very...
0: This is hard for you to say,
19: highly,
0: isn't it?
19: Yes, it is. You're outperforming everybody else in the market. I can confirm that.
0: I'm biting my lip. I'm emotional. I can't believe you. Because we really don't have this kind of a relationship where we ever... Like, say nice things about each other. That's the nicest thing you've ever said about me. It was hard for you, wasn't it?
19: Pretty good at what you do. Yeah. But tennis montage was brilliant.
0: But it
19: today.
0: Was brilliant today.
19: No,
0: we're brilliant.
19: Repurposing that. That was brilliant.
1: Also, good is the enemy of great.
19: Thank you. Thank you. That's right.
1: Yeah, he's just trying to make it better.
0: Yeah, but you know what? Mediocre is the enemy of good.
20: Huh?
0: And sometimes I'm mediocre. So I just need to get to good. Let's stop worrying about great. For crying out loud. Let's save that for another day. So all I know is, you know, those were obviously, you know, we knew both teams really needed to win badly, particularly the Wild. They go down 3-0. I'm sorry, it's over. And then someone said they're not Denver. Duh. I call them the Denver Avalanche. They're based in Denver. Who cares?
1: It's the St. Paul Wild, then.
0: Yes. Well, you know what? I will call them the St. Paul Wild on occasion. It's just like it's not the Toronto Maple Leafs. It's the Toronto. Because I ran into a Canuck on the golf course at Prestwick last Friday. He said, do you know? Because I was talking with a kid behind the desk. He caddied for a kid who was trying to qualify for the first stage of the U.S. Open at... North Oaks, Tennessee's favorite golf course. And I said to the kid behind the desk, I said, do you know the trivia about North Oaks? He said, yeah, it was the only golf course Stanley Thompson designed in the United States. I go, how did you know that? Well, the other guy in the pro shop was from Canada. So he knew all about it. He said, I just want you to know, people from Toronto don't call it Toronto. They drop the last T and they just call it Toronto. And so I call it Toronto. I'm going to call them the Toronto Maple Leaves because it should be leaves instead of leaves.
1: Now that I agree with too.
0: And if you don't like it, I don't know what to tell you. That's what we're going to do. So we're going to call them the Denver Avalanche from now on. Sorry. We'll break. We'll come back. Tennessee's got.
1: Well, actually, the Toronto Maple. It actually stands for Toronto Maple Leaves after the first round of the playoffs. Is what that used to be.
0: That's good. I like that. I'm going to give you a rim shot for that because they leave. Did you like my Wembanyama one? Wembanyama will be there tomorrow night. That's a song by Michael McDonald. Yamo be there. I don't know if you're familiar with it. We'll take a break. We'll come back. Tim, do you have a tease for us for 5-3-4?
1: Yes. Yeah, hey. The Twins won a series.
21: Do you believe it?
0: Yes,
21: I do.
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6: Now it can be dangerous. Look what happened to Dallas. They traded Doncic, and but they did end up getting the league felt sorry for him, so they somehow they got the number one pick in the draft and got the Cooper Flag guy. But sometimes if you think to yourself, I mean, you could get a boatload for Jefferson, right? Now, I'm not suggesting they should trade him. Now, at this point, we got the new QB in the fold and blah, blah, blah. But sometimes you have to say, we got a wonderful asset here, and we look at the whole of the sum of the parts. Maybe it's better we move in a different direction. But Ant's playing well. I mean, he's as good as it gets. Well, maybe not as good as it gets, but he's one of the top players in the league. And all I know is it's not over till it's over. Time for 5-3-4 now.
7: Time now for... questions. Well, actually three, but five sounds like more than four.
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7: Question number one.
9: We're gonna win, Twins. We're gonna score.
10: It's now time to delve deep into Twins territory.
9: Crack out a home run, shout a hip hooray. Cheer for the Minnesota Twins today.
11: Yeah, the bottom three hitters in the lineup, Cody Clemens, Brooks Lee, and Royce Lewis, combined for six hits and four runs, leading the Twins to a 5-4 victory over the Guardians yesterday. The Twins won a series in Cleveland for the first time since September of 2023 by winning the final two games. It was the first Twins, it was the Twins' first series victory in nearly a month. Common, will a Twins series win spring them into more success in the near future?
6: Well, I'm not quite so sure about that because I think the whole of the sum of the parts, whatever that even means, I just heard that the other day. Well, I've heard it before than just the other day, but I'd never used it often, and I want to use it all the time. Sum of the whole of the parts. I was hoping you asked me, what do I take away from that? You know what I take away from it? Royce Lewis in the bottom third of the order. Think about that. The guy that Lavelle Neal III said to me, he would not trade, even if I could guarantee him the Twins would win one World Series by trading. And yet he is at the bottom third of the lineup. No! They won Saturday with two hits. Two hits, I think. Did I see that right? The Guardians also had only two hits, four hits in the game. And the bullpen was... I think that was Sunday's game. The bullpen was just terrific. Throwing blanks. Just zero, zero, zero, which is different because that's really been... We got a couple Achilles heels. We're like a... You know, like you in a three-legged race? You ever do the three-legged race in school? In elementary school, the Twins are so bad, they have three Achilles heels. Their starting staff, their offense and their defense and their bullpen. That's four, actually, their bullpen as well. So I don't know. We'll spring them. We lost Taj Bradley for 2 weeks, yeah. It looks like. But the good news is it looked like Joe Ryan was donezo. I mean, he left two starts ago. He leaves after nine pitches. Elbow problems. That's Tommy John. He's done. And then instead, he makes his next start and was really good. Pitched pretty well. Because the division is so bad, because the entire American League is terrible, I don't know. I still, at the end of the day, I don't think this team has enough, not only star power, but just quality everyday players that are going to give you enough opportunity to win more than you lose. So I still think it's going to be a long season. But why are we two, three games out? I don't know what it is because everybody's so bad. I mean, do we even have a 500 team leading this division? I mean, I think with 500 going into the weekend was the top record in the American League Central. So we'll see what happens. But, yeah, I don't think when we talk about do you like...
11: Cleveland's on top at 21-21.
6: Yeah, so there you go. There you go. 500 club, 21-21. While I ask the question often, do you like parades? I don't know if we're going to have to concern ourselves with the Twins parade. But, better to win than lose, I guess.
7: Yeah. Question number two. It's time now to focus on the Frost.
6: I doubted him.
11: Yeah, Sidney Morin scored twice. Matty Rooney made 29 saves as the Frost staved off elimination with a 3-1 win over the Montreal Victoires Friday night in St. Paul. So that series now tied 2-2. And the Frost and Victoires play a decisive Game 5 tonight in Montreal. Obviously, it's a five-game series. Common, what's your prediction for tonight? Can the Frost advance again?
6: I'm going to be Homer Soda, and I'm going to say we win. And why not? Why not us? Why not now? We have a championship pedigree. I love that. Even though it really doesn't mean anything going into tonight's game, I'm going to go with it anyways. Championship pedigree, why not? Do you have a more insightful take other than just we've got a chance?
11: I was at Game 4 Friday night at Grand Casino Arena. And one, I thought about you while watching the game because the goalie for the Frost name is Matty Rooney. And when she makes the save, all the fans go, "Roo!" And my 9-year-old son turns to me and goes, "Why are they booing?"
6: Love it.
11: So thought about you that, but
6: you have to explain it to him then.
11: Yeah, I did. I had to explain it to him. So he's in on it now. But it was pretty tough defensive game. There's not a lot of chances to go either way. That Montreal goalie is really, really good. And it was scoreless through. They kept it scoreless as long as possible.
6: Right.
11: Montreal scores early in the third period, and you're thinking, well, in a game like this where it's been so challenging to score,
6: that might be
11: going to be hard for the Frost to climb up that hill, but they get two goals from their defenseman, Sidney Morin, and then they get the empty netter from Panic at the end, and the place was rocking. It's a fun atmosphere. I really enjoy the Frost game. There's just a cool vibe about the crowd that is there.
6: And did I see, I shouldn't admit this, working at the All Sports station that I just skim stories often, that Morin, those were her first goals of the playoffs, or was it of the season even? I saw some note where it's like it kind of came from an unexpected.
11: Yeah, she's not. I mean, they have a lot of scoring. If you look at them, like the PWHL scoring leaders, Panic was led the league in goals, and Heisey's up there, and Kendall Coyne Schofield, and Grace Zumwinkel, who we had on with Heisey at the State Fair. They're pretty low. They scored the most goals in the league, but Morin was not necessarily that person. And not like they were just, it was kind of the way you had to score in Montreal is you're going to get shots from the points and you had to screen the goalie and take away her vision and create a lot of net front. And that's how they put both goals in.
6: Go Frost.
11: But they also did a pretty good job. I mean, Matty Rooney was brilliant through stretch. There was one play. I still don't know how Montreal didn't score on it. Frost.
6: But let me ask you a question. As well as she was playing, why were they booing her? That's what I
11: don't know. I don't know. I don't understand why. Yeah. I thought Frost fans were...
6: I'll have to ask your son about that. Maybe he can explain it to me.
7: Question number three. It's time now for a look at the Lynx.
11: The Lynx playing without Nafisa Collier blew a 15-point lead and lost to the Atlanta Dream 91-90 in their season opener Saturday at Target Center. Atlanta outscored the Lynx 54-38 in the second half. They did get a good performance, though, a debut from rookie Olivia Miles, who they drafted second overall. She finished with 21 points, 8 assists, 3 rebounds, 2 steals, and 2 blocks. She became the first guard to put up 20-plus points and 5-plus assists in a WNBA debut since 1999. Comment your thoughts on the Lynx season opening loss.
6: Well, I, you know, sort of give them a little bit of the benefit of the doubt. You give them a little law. I mean, you won enough titles and it's new. It's like, the rookie did play well, from what I understand. They'll be fine, I think, right? It was kind of an ugly way to lose, but it's early season opener. I mean, we're on pace. How many games did they play in the WNBA? 38, 35?
11: Yeah, around 40-ish, yeah.
6: They're on pace to go 0-40. So that does leave some cause for concern, but I think they'll snap out of it. So, yeah.
11: I did not see the game. I did see one highlight of that Olivia Miles. Holy cow, is she quick.
6: Yeah.
11: She's got a little wiggle to her.
6: Yeah, there were those that I kind of liked. You know, and look, it's not like I am not to the WNBA draft what Meat Sauce is to the NFL draft. I don't follow it as closely as I once did. But I kind of like size in basketball, i.e. Victor Wembanyama.
11: You wanted the Wembanyama of the WNBA.
6: I wanted the 6'7 gal from UCLA. I watched her play the Gophers in the NCAA tournament. But point guard's pretty important position. Last I checked, and she can play, so I'll leave that. I'll leave the drafting personnel to Cheryl and the rest.
7: And that's it for today's edition of 5 Questions. Well, actually, 3 questions, but 5 sounds like more than 4.
6: Real quick, Tennessee, this text message came in during 534. It says, this sports talk is great and all, but give the listeners what they really want to know. Did Abbott fix the computer? I'm not sure he left in a huff, so I'm not sure he did get it fixed, but I'll ask him and I'll have a full report for you.
11: I mean, anytime you want to fix a computer, you just reboot. That fixes it 90% of the time.
6: The reboot is what we do.
11: Yeah, you gotta do the reboot.
6: Yeah. By the way, someone said they love all the sports news, but did you get the computer fixed?
12: No.
11: I was going to say, he's back in.
12: Do you think Chernoff is doing this?
6: Yeah, Chernoff is not doing this.
12: Seriously. Yeah. No, I'm going to try a network adapter. I'll let you know.
6: All right, well, we'll keep you posted on. 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
15: Ample sunshine expected this afternoon with daytime highs approaching 63. Southeasterly winds around 5 miles per hour. Chance of rain showers tonight. Lows level off around 48. Mainly cloudy skies expected. Sunshine mixed with clouds at times tomorrow. Chance of rain showers. High temperatures reach up to 75. From the Weatherology Weather Center, I'm meteorologist Paul Trombley on 99.3 The Fan, Winona. Right now, it's 59 degrees.
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8: Lab, it usually you just have to replace the batteries in those Leapfrog toddler computers. That should get Sauce up and running. I think that's what Sauce uses, is one of those Leapfrog toddler computers. This one says, only so much you can fix, either as something running, slowing it down, or possibly outdated software is causing longer load times. Otherwise, it just needs to be upgraded. If Abbott is as good at computers as he is at blinds, just throw it in the garbage. Wow, remember that when he tried to fix the blinds that day?
9: I did.
8: Did you guys try changing the flux capacitor? This one says, could it be the gonculator? That would be my suggestion. That's the first thing I thought of. This one says, why does Meat Sauce need a computer anyway? He can barely handle a spoon and fork. And I agree with that. What does he need a computer for? Lucky. That doesn't basically just go lucky most of the time he's on the power trip. That's what I would think. What's this about Aaron Gleeman has left the Athletic?
10: He's gone.
8: Well, was he given the boot? Did he resign? What happened?
10: It sounds like they wanted him to cover something else. So
8: rather than one of the worst teams in sports.
10: I mean, I don't have all the info, and I think he has a new site. He's trying to do everything independently now, but he just basically was like, well, I just cover the Twins. That's all I can do. That's what I want to do. He didn't want to cover something else.
8: I wonder, do you think, now let me ask you a question, and I know you don't know the answers to this, but I'm going to ask you anyways. Do you think it's possible that as bad as the Twins are, that's why they thought he needs to cover more. Is it a financial thing? I'm saying, we can't pay you just to do that. You need to branch out. Or is it the Twins are so bad? What is there to write about? I know Gleeman, they love baseball. That's what they do. That's their love.
10: I would be curious to see what else they wanted him to do. I'd like to hear that.
8: Yeah.
10: Maybe they wanted another Wild writer or a Wolves writer with a big playoff run.
8: Yeah. I guess. So he's just going off on his own.
10: He's going independent, yeah.
8: Well, from my sources tell me that Gleeman and the Geek, the podcast, is generates significant income.
10: Yeah,
8: so,
10: he's got enough built-in audience. I think he's going to be just fine.
8: I think he'll be just fine. I, you know, as

0: Perfect. You know, we had Gleeman on a few times, but everybody seemed, we had Bonus on, you know, we, that's the geek of Gleeman and the Geek. We love having Johnny Bonus on. So we spread the wealth here at the Fan. So we like to have Johnny Bonus on. Maybe we should have him on sometime and talk. We haven't had him on yet this year, right?
1: No.
0: We should probably have him come on and see what he, what does he make of this Twins club and where they've been, where they're going, and where they're at. You have to try to explain it to me. How can a team like the Wild look so lost in the first two games, down 0-2, and then play a game that was... Now, you described it perfectly. The goaltending was great. They seemed to be play better defensively. Their specialty teams were better. Everything was better. Is that just more of a focus, or how do you explain it?
1: I'm going to give you an answer I know you're not going to like.
0: Okay.
1: Because it's the aspect of professional sports you don't like when you... I don't want to say this. You can maybe say it's an excuse.
0: Okay.
1: I do think there was a Dallas Stars hangover after... Because, one, that matchup was built up for months. You knew you were going to be playing them. They're one of the best teams in the league. You have the history of trying to overcome a franchise that doesn't ever get out of the first round and hasn't in a long time. You're playing a franchise that the Minnesota North Stars left our state to go there. There was so much put into that. I do think our fans treated that series as if like we'd won the Stanley Cup. And I felt like that series took so much out of them emotionally. And there was such a quick turnaround that they never really got the chance to like digest that series, pause, and now let's get motivated for the next series. I just felt like that coming down from that series just bled into the first two games, because games one, specifically game one, but even game two looked like a Wild team that we haven't seen in a while. Haven't seen all playoffs. And I just don't think they were mentally, emotionally, psychologically focused and ready for those games to play the way they needed to play against a really good team. And I felt like game three, we saw the Wild team that we saw in the series against Dallas.
0: You know what I like best about that answer?
1: Yeah.
0: It was long enough to allow me to have several more bites of my lunch. I appreciate you taking that. That was nice. It was very, you know, it wasn't like you talked.
1: You didn't even do the stretch thing to me.
0: No, I didn't even need to do that. Well, let me throw this one at you too. We talked about this with the Wolves, and I think maybe Krasinski or somebody wrote about it. Maybe it was somebody in the Fish Wrap on the West Side, where they talked about the Wolves, for instance, right? That in the first couple of times in the playoffs, really excited after the first round win. And now they, because they've been to the Western Conference Finals in back-to-back years, there's more of, that was great. You let it go right away.
1: Sure.
0: You just kind of say, well, that was great, but that doesn't matter anymore. That just got us to the next step in our goal is to win the title, and that's just one step. And not that the Wild players felt that way, but the franchise hadn't been out of the first round in quite some time. So you have the excitement of that. And then, like you say, it's an emotional series against a team that you knew you were going to play. What's going on now under there?
2: Sorry.
0: He's got some kind of a searchlight down there. What are you looking for? The gonculator?
1: Isn't it funny he picked noon to three to fix the computer?
0: Yeah, noon to three.
1: Nine to noon wasn't even here today. They were at Vox in the Box, Dink in the Rink.
0: Couldn't you have fixed it during Vox in the Box? Why did you pick during the program?
2: Just do your show.
1: You're distracting him from him getting his job done.
0: He's literally on his belly right now trying to fix it. Better him than me. Volstead's in from now on, right?
1: Oh, yeah.
0: Yeah, I mean, there's no more what do we do with the goaltending situation. He was really good, wasn't he? I thought he was terrific.
1: He was.
0: Denver had some grade A chances. They did, and he was really good.
1: You know, when we were starting the playoffs against Dallas, and the discussion was who would you go with, Volstead, Gustafson. I've always thought Gustafson's a quality goalie. I just don't know if he's like a climb on my back guys, right? Like right. that type of goalie that can like invigorate with his personality through the entire team and the fan base. And I thought Volstead had that potential. Volstead just, he plays with more confidence, which I think your team is going to feed off of how your goalie is sending out the signals. That's and, why and they're going to start playing for you. Like, I mean, you look at the last 3 minutes of the game, they're up 3 goals.
0: Yep.
1: Now, the game is not over, but they don't need to be jumping and diving in front of every single shot at that point, right? And they were. They're absolutely selling out because they were playing for their goalie because their goalie had their back. And I would say for most of the game, like, Volstead wasn't... It's not like he had to steal the game for
0: right.
1: you. But he had to make some pretty significant saves at significant moments. The one in the first period where the Wild were outplaying Colorado and it's still a 0-0 game because they hadn't scored yet. And then Kelly all of a sudden is all alone with Volstead. I mean, that can change the game right there. All of a sudden, Colorado's up 1-0 in a game in which they've been outclassed and outplayed. And then Minnesota starts going, well, here we go again mentally. That was a big save. He had a big save on McKinnon on a semi-breakaway. And then, yeah, I mean, the last couple minutes of the game, even though you're up 3 goals, it was just absolutely shut down by him. He was terrific, and the team plays better in front of him.
0: And you know, you mentioned that, you know, when he exudes confidence, that that washes off. What's the word I'm looking for? You know, the rest of the yeah. team picks up on it. That was the same way when I goaltended for the Clowns. That was the name of our boot hockey team. I had that kind of confidence in my team would just feed off of that. And that's what we did see. And here's what I'm about to say, something controversial.
1: That's interesting.
0: If you were the coach of the Wild, you would have played Volstead. It'd be 2-2 right now. No, it'd be
1: 2-1 us.
0: Be 2-1 us.
1: And we'll never know.
0: We'll never know. But I think if you're the coach, as a matter of fact, I'm calling for you to take over the head coach of the Wild. You generally don't see that happen during the playoffs, but I would be willing to do it. Speaking of the Wild, Tenneby's got a little Wild today for us.
1: Yeah, this is Wild Today. It's brought to you by Chanhassen Dinner Theater. Kirill gave us a thrill early in Game 3.
2: The slot, Kaprizov wide open, dances with it. He scores!
1: Joe O'Donnell on the call. You heard that game right here on The Fan. Kirill Kaprizov, a goal and 2 assists as the Wild beat the Avalanche 5-1 at Grand Casino Arena. Cut that series deficit to 2-1, which is now in favor of Colorado. Game 4 will be tonight in St. Paul. Joel Eriksson Ek did not practice this morning. He is out tonight. It does look like, though, the Avs will make a goalie change. It looks like, even though it wasn't fully announced, that Mackenzie Blackwood will replace Scott Wedgwood in net. Game 4, Wild versus Avalanche. That's tonight. Puck drop shortly after 7. You can hear that game right here on The Fan. That was Wild Today, brought to you by Chanhassen Dinner Theater. Buy tickets to Guys and Dolls at ChanhassenDT.com.
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12: It's Lucian. Penny's got it. Turns, fires, shot. No. The rebound is collected by Harper. The horn sounds, and this game is over. The Wolves have rallied in the fourth quarter from eight down with 7:48 to play, and they win it 114-109, and they've evened the best of seven series at two games apiece.
13: Circle, a shot by Natchez, fought off by Volson. He got the rebound from Patry as well. McCart on one side, a drive, flip by Natchez. McKinnon tries to center, swatted around in the slot, not cleared. McCardell, left side of shot, blocked down in front by Spurgeon. Another drive, this one by Kadri was blocked. Bowling to the empty net, scores! Matt Boldy from long range.
14: I think the best sports talk shows include sound bites and highlights. During their shows, I think they do it to try to enhance the product. We do it just to kill time. That's less.
9: Killed like another minute. Yeah.
14: Matter of fact, if you could have squeezed it another way, if you could squeeze in the whole Wembanyama thing from the time that he elbowed Nas in the face till let the announcers talk, you know, as they are reviewing the film and then have it. Now, that probably took 5 minutes. That could get us to the top of the hour almost.
9: I did load the shortened version, but there was a longer version that I had the...
14: How long was the longer
9: version? I never looked at it. I could find it. I think I have a link to it.
14: We might want to do the shorter version. Before we do that, though, we do have a number of text messages to get to on the Bradshaw and Bryant KFAN text line. But, you know, Tenneby, you being a father of three, you probably have gone through this where you offer sage advice, fatherly advice to your kids, right?
9: Not sure they listen to it very much, but
14: no, like one of the first things I tell both my boys, if you have a really, really difficult question that I'm not comfortable answering, go ask your mother. That's number one. I always told them, ask not what your father can do for you, but what can you do for your dad? That's even more important. I also told them that make sure you're not good at anything you don't like doing, because then you're going to be asked to do it again and again and again. And then I also told them, if you are ever in trouble, just deny, deny, deny. Just never stop denying.
15: I gave some
14: advice to baby brother Peter the other day. He's on his way to San Francisco, and no, I don't think he'll wear flowers in his hair. He's flying out on Memorial Day evening to go to San Francisco for like a 2 month, maybe even longer than that. He'll be there until like the first week of August doing an internship for a private equity firm. I don't even know why. I guess it's the money. He says, well, no, it's 16, 18 hour days, 7 days a week.
9: Oh, yeah.
14: You know, you're putting together like some type, you know, you're making an offer, you're putting together some kind of a purchase offer or something for a company. And then you're the person in charge of putting it together. And like, you can't have a misspelling. You know, you can't spell the word need, you know, like we need this. You can't spell it K-N-E-A-D. You just can't do it, or it's the way it is. And so
9: you got to make sure you have the right version of there.
14: Yes. And he says, you know, you can get called in where, you know, one of the people running the company will go, I really don't like the way the layout looks. Could you redo it and have it done by, I need it by 8 o'clock tomorrow morning.
9: Yeah.
14: Okay, I guess I'll do it. But he's ready for that. He's not going to have a car while he's in San Francisco. He doesn't need one. He, you know, the company is going to, they'll pay for your Uber ride home because it'd be like at midnight, you know, right? But you have to find your own way there. He says it will be where he's got his place, about a 20-minute walk, which is nothing, right?
9: No,
14: San Francisco is nice. He's looking forward to it. So he'll walk to work and then he'll Uber home. But then he has to go back to the Ohio State University for his senior year. The lease on his car is about to expire, so we have to figure out another mode of transportation. With the kind of money he's making at the internship, I think it's about time he pays for that transportation. And what I told him was, when you are buying or leasing a car, this is the advice I gave him, and tell me if you think this is good. This is the best advice I gave him. When you are buying a car, don't worry about the price. Don't worry about the make, the model, the color, or the options. The only important consideration is, can your golf clubs fit comfortably into the trunk, right? Because if you ever had a car where they don't, where you got to wedge them in, you know, the driver's a little too long and you're smacking it around back there, there's nothing.
9: You laugh, but I used to have that exact same philosophy with hockey equipment.
14: Oh, okay.
9: Specifically like the sticks.
14: Right.
9: Right, because sticks don't fit in most trunks.
14: That's correct.
9: But that's why I was driving Chevy Impalas for so long, because they always had trunks big enough to just fit my sticks and my bag back then.
14: The Chevy Impala is what I drive, and it is a wonderful. The trunk is it would be a good mafia car. You could fit a body in the trunk. You know, it's that big, right? And now I don't know if you could fit a body the size of Wembenyama. I don't think you could get somebody 7'4" in there. But and Pete understands the importance of that. Well, now what they have in the cars too, which is really nice, is the back seat will fold down from the trunk, right? You know, for either 2/3 of it or 1/3 of it. Though, if your golf clubs are like partly in the back seat and somebody sees them, that's a good way to get them stolen. Because you look at them and go, break into that. I know, anybody that knows the value of golf clubs will know that you could take them to a pawn shop and you could probably make some decent money for them. Deuce, my firstborn, loins the whole thing. He really wants to go to a Wild game. And I know a guy who knows a guy who's searching right now. They're kind of hard to come by. I mean, I know you can go. You could probably. Is it easy to just go to Ticketmaster, StubHub right now and buy tickets? But they're outrageous.
9: Oh, yeah. The prices are.
14: What is it? What right for game four tonight? Are we talking like. We're not four figures, though, are we?
9: I'm sure for the higher end ones, yes. I've looked at I haven't looked for tonight, but I've looked at previous games because my boys want to go. And for like game one, game two, some of the Dallas series, I mean, you're talking, you know, $300 a pop and you're sitting up in the second, you know, 200 level.
14: Man. And, you know, I look, everybody who is a sports is your whole life just sports fan. You know, I don't know if you're at different stages of your rubedom, of your sports consumption life. You know what I'm saying? Like, there was a time, I remember when the Vikings were playing the Falcons. Do you say Falcons or Falcons?
9: I'm a Falcons guy.
14: I'm a Falcons guy. They were taking, this was way back in the days of, like, I think Steve Bartkowski was a quarterback. Maybe even went further back than that. I know it was post-Tommy Novus. Tommy Novus was a great linebacker for Atlanta. Atlanta was always awful back in the 60s as an expansion franchise, but the Vikings were hosting at Metrodome the Falcons, and we bought tickets for that game. You know, we wanted to be at the playoff game. My buddy, my friend, the late Pat O'Mara, he stood in line for us, and he was the one who bought the tickets. He stood in line. That's when you had to stand outside. Did you know there was a time where you had to stand outside the stadium and buy from the ticket office at the stadium? This is before, you know, you had a handheld computer, which doubles as a communication device, so you could just order them easily like that. You had to actually...
9: You'd camp out like the night before.
14: You would camp out. You'd have to go down there and buy physical tickets. I still... Anytime... You know, look... Full disclosure, I think most people realize, because we are our audio partners with the Vikings, the Wolves, the Wild, the Gophers. Occasionally, there are tickets that are available to us. And, for instance, if I get tickets to, like, let's say a Wild game. Deuce and I went to a Wild game earlier this year. Six, seven weeks ago. And then Emily says, well, who should I send? Don't send them to me. I got no idea what they send them to your phone, and then you gotta. I don't even know how it works. All of a sudden, they send the tickets to your phone,
9: yeah,
14: and then you have to open something up with a password, and then all of a sudden there's some kind of a barcode on your phone, and that's the ticket, I guess. And then you go up there, and as you check in, they have this little handheld. It's almost like a checkout.
9: It's like at the grocery store, yeah.
14: And I was in Bibby. I don't dare do that. I'll lose those things. Same with parking tickets, all of that, you know, or parking passes. I don't do any of that because I know I can't do it. I'm.
9: You could if you tried.
14: Yeah, I could.
9: But I mean, it's the way the future's going.
14: I don't know how much future I have left, though. I'm 6'7". I don't know if I need to know that. As long as I have Deuce and baby brother Peter and my lovely wife Potato at my side, they can do that for me.
9: Heck, we even had the Twins game the other day when we went. I gave Leo $10 to go get, you know, a pretzel or something. And he comes back, it's cashless. I mean, they won't even take cash.
14: Well, that's un-American. It is. It's un-American. You should be able to cash is. There used to be a phrase called cash is king.
9: Cash in, cash out.
14: Cash in, cash out. So.
9: I'm looking at prices for tonight.
14: Okay.
9: The cheapest ones I see are $182 in section 211, which is, that's going to be behind the Avalanche's goalie, I believe, for the first and third period, and you're up in the 200 level. Row 5, seats 5 and 6.
14: Now, is this through one of those, like, seat geeks?
9: This is StubHub.
14: Okay. And that's all legit. I don't have to worry. If I bought tickets, I would have said, well, those tickets aren't available, right? This is all on the up and up, right? The StubHubs, the seat geeks, and all that, they have tickets.
9: Funny thing is that the most expensive tickets I see, $614, are also in section 200, which makes no sense to me. Row 1, section 214. But it looks like, yeah, lower level, the cheapest I see is $285 a pop.
14: Wow.
9: You can get into club level for $585.
14: What's club level?
9: That's basically like the level right next to the suite level.
14: Oh, okay. Nice.
9: It's basically
14: words.
9: Like suite level, but without all the benefits of having the suite. Yeah. Yeah.
14: What are the chances I could get Leopold's number and see if I could get him to bring me induced into the game tonight? Zero, right? Craig, old buddy, old pal. We text and talk more than most. We've never texted and talked, so that's the problem. Yeah, I don't know. It's like...
9: I'd call Fallness if I were you.
14: Yeah, but I don't want to call Fallness.
9: I think they're not going to have anything available.
14: No, I know,
9: either.
14: But yeah. Even if you just think, I rarely pay attention to the Wild, rarely talk about them except with Tennessee, yet I want tickets to the game. And I'm doing it. I do this for Deuce and baby brother Pete is what I'm doing it for.
9: If the Frost win tonight and get to the finals, I can get Deuce in there.
14: He would do that.
9: Yeah.
14: Oh, absolutely. He.
9: I know a guy.
14: Yeah, you know a guy who knows a guy. He loves that hockey stuff. Common, was that playoff game where the Falcons scored on a fake field goal? I had consumed a whole multicolored galaxy of uppers and downers and screamers and laughers. I don't remember the game. I just know it was like in 1980, 81. That's when we bought tickets. It was 79, 80, 81 when we played the Falcons in a playoff game. We hosted it. We decided to go. I only went to one football game at the old Metropolitan Stadium. Same thing with the O'Mara brothers and my buddy Saxton, John Saxton. And it was Philadelphia against the Vikings. This is how little interest we had in attending the game. It was December, right? O'Mara's lived right by the stadium in an apartment complex. You could basically see the old Metropolitan Stadium from their apartment complex. We got to the game about the start of the second quarter, went in. By the end of the second quarter, we said, let's go home, watch it on TV, and drink more beer. It was just miserably cold. The idea of being... Now, since then, I've gone to really cold games at Lambeau. I've seen Vikings play there, Detroit play there against Green Bay. Common, please tell BBP to take a winter coat with him because, of course, the coldest winter I ever spent was the summer in San Francisco. That is true. It's cold there apparently all the time in San Francisco. I mean, no.
9: I mean, it depends how you define cold. It's kind of like fall, spring weather all the time. It's not, you're not going to be needing a parka there. But, yes, you need to layer up there.
14: Okay.
9: You got to wear layers. You'll start, it'll be, 60 degrees.
14: Lieber, he must mean Lieber. Lieber said he had an empty seat next to his family last game. It was where his wife forgot her purse and he spent most of Mother's Day trying to get it.
15: No!
14: I don't even understand what that means. Do you have any idea?
9: I didn't catch the beginning of it, but I did hear the tail end of the day that apparently something happened where Lieber's wife left her purse at the Wild game.
14: Oh. Hope she got it back. I told you this before. My brother, his old business manager, a guy named Bobby Sturgis, he was a huge North Stars fan. Okay. So back at the old Metropolitan Stadium. He had 3 season tickets. You know what they were for? One for the person he brought with him, and then they kept the middle seat open where they could put their coats.
15: Brilliant.
9: Could be nice to have that much money.
14: Oh, yeah. It's just, we need a place to set our coats. I told you the trick. I didn't invent or come up with this idea. Somebody else did. You always bring one of those kitchen trash bags, the plastic ones or the white tie. And then when in the winter, you go to the game, you pull it out. It folds up beautifully, right? Put it in your back pocket. You take your winter coat and put it in there, tie it up and put it under your seat. Then you don't have to have an uncomfortably on your seat where you can't really sit comfortably. And then if somebody's bound to spill a beer on it, right?
9: It's disgusting under those seats,
14: too. It's disgusting, so you don't want to put it under there. So you put it, I'm surprised more people don't do it. Somebody should sell them outside the stadium.
9: Well, you should put random with Wild logos and then sell them on the way in.
14: That's what I would do.
9: And then you do plastic bags for your peanut shells for the Twins game. You brand them.
14: There you go.
9: Yeah.
14: This says game 3 versus Dallas, section 124, row 10 was $340 apiece. $340 apiece.
9: That sounds about right.
14: Everybody has a limit to how much, and everybody's in a different financial stratosphere. Depending upon how much money you are willing to spend to go to a game. Man. So $182, you said on StubHub?
9: The cheapest.
14: The cheapest. You know, I just love watching a game at home for all the reasons I've stated hundreds of times. Your food is right there. You don't have to pay for the concessions, no parking, no walking to or from. Restrooms right there. I know you don't get the electric atmosphere at home that you get from being at the stadium. And when you're young and naive and think that's the place to be, I can understand why you want to go, because it can be fun. I mean, I've gone to some, 5 minutes after the greatest game seven in World Series history, I'm on the field slapping big black Jack Morris on the back. And that's when I told him he spoiled it. That's part of, that's half the reason, at least half, if not three quarters, because any event I go to now, even tonight would pale in, even if the Wild won, it would be cool, but it'd be like, yeah, but that was just game four. It wasn't like game seven of the World Series, 1-0, 10-inning complete game shutout. You know, it just doesn't compare. But I got a guy who knows a guy who's still looking. And again, they're not going to be free, but I'm hoping to get something that would be.
9: Maybe what you could do is game five is in Colorado Wednesday, and it might be cheaper to take the flight out there and go watch the Wild in Colorado.
14: You know, that's a hell of an idea. I bet that would be cheaper to do it that way. Maybe you should be a travel agent.
9: Can I get a fee for that?
14: If this radio
9: advice I just gave you?
14: If this radio thing doesn't work out, maybe a travel agent. Well, somebody recommended this. Chad Abbott is still in here trying to fix the computer. He's got, I've seen him bring a monkey wrench and a crescent wrench in here, as well as a sledgehammer. This was so good. This says, Abbott seems dissatisfied with his job. He's always grumpy. If he's looking for a change, we have an IT help desk support position he could apply for. It pays $29,000 a year and a 2% 401k match. And before Brilliant. He asks, I don't think Tana has the right skills and qualifications. Because Tennaby is looking for... Oh, and then somebody else suggested this, Chad Abbott. Chad, Alt-Control-Delete.
15: Look, here's the deal. I got the internet working. You doubted me.
14: Yeah, I did.
15: The problem is the switch box. It's an 8-port and an Ethernet switch box, and we need the only ones we have backup is a 5. I tried the 16, but it's not powered Ethernet to supply power to these cameras, so therefore these cameras aren't working. So the internet's working, just trying to get power to the cables, but our cameras, but we need a powered Ethernet port. Do you know where one might be?
14: Amazon would probably deliver one.
15: Well, yeah.
14: Walmart? I don't know. Better you than me.
9: By the way, tickets for game five, cheapest are $180 in Colorado, so we're not getting them any cheaper there.
14: This one says, has Chad Abbott fallen and can't get up? And can we get Chad's segment sponsored? We'd love to. If you'd like to sponsor the Chad Abbott segment of the Common Man program, I'll call this radio station or the Radio Advertising Bureau, because radio is red hot. We'll pause, come back another hour to go. 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

0: 13:14 past. I'm Common. He's 10 to be before the program begun, started today. Begin was over in the sales stable, talking to the sales staff, trying to come up with ideas to help our wonderful advertisers. We appreciate your patronage. And we ended up talking a little bit of Wolves basketball last night. And one of the sales people thought that that Wembanyama guy is kind of cocky, you know. He was on the bench going, what, me? What did I, you know? It's like, I don't really call him. He might be cocky. I think a lot of NBA, I think a lot of athletes in general are cocky. I think a lot of it's just a lot of self-confidence. I mean, Ant's cocky.
1: Yeah, I was saying Anthony Edwards is cocky.
0: Yeah, is anybody. And as a matter of fact, last night he said after the game, well, first of all,
1: Jim McDaniels is cocky.
0: They were about to interview Anthony Edwards, immediately following the game. And then he told interview gal, just wait a second. Then he went over and he looked into the crowd. And he put up the phone, like, I'll call you. So he's.
2: I always love that.
0: Before the interview began, it was important for him to tell who was over in the, maybe it was a damsel in distress. I don't know, but he said,
2: yeah, baby.
0: He did the old, I'll get back to his head. And then he came back and she asked him. And he said, why? And I don't have the exact quote, but it was like he said, I just knew I had to basically take it upon myself to win the game. And I don't think that's cocky. It's just he could just see it. Everybody at watch knows. Why would he say any different? He's there on the floor. They're 8 points down. Angelo Dundee, great boxing trainer and corner man for Sugar Ray Leonard, Muhammad Ali, blah, blah, blah. When Leonard was fighting, I think it was the Hearns fight, the first Hearns fight, in the corner, the microphone caught Dundee saying, you're blowing it, kid. You're blowing it. I mean, what are you doing? And then Leonard rallied to stop Hearns in the 14th round. That was back when the championship fight still had a 13th, 14th, and 15th round. And you could say the same thing about the Wild last night, or Wolves last night. Wembanyama's not in the game. You're blowing it. What are you doing? Yeah, you can't lose this game under these circumstances, especially being down 2-1 and having to travel back to San Antonio. And Edwards took it upon himself. He did. You know, I wouldn't put it on the same level as Kirby Puckett game 6, climb on my back, but it was kind of like, I have to win this game. And he made big shots when he had to under the circumstances with every time he would take the ball. If he brought the ball across the center court stripe or got it, you know, inside, you know, the offensive zone, the other end of the floor, they double teamed him immediately. Mm-hmm. So he was,
1: What was cockier, Wembanyama's reaction to finding out he was ejected or Ant hitting a shot and then on his way back, like hitting the opposing team's coach, like in the stomach area,
0: right? Yeah.
1: And like basically talking smack to the opposing coach.
0: That's what you do. And that's what that comes part and parcel with the NBA. Speaking of the NBA, this one says it was Ant telling his brother he would call him. Yo, this is Shaq. I'll call you back. Well, this is Ant. I'll call you back.
1: I'm seeing a graphic right now on ESPN.com.
0: Yeah.
1: Anthony Edwards, 30-point games in the playoffs. He has 18.
0: Yeah.
1: All Timberwolves, other than him combined, have had 17 in the history of the franchise.
0: Yeah. Part of that's just because of his play. They've played a lot more playoff games.
1: Yes.
0: Than the Wolves play. Like Garnett played in
1: played in like 7 series, yeah, but yeah.
0: But they were always
1: 7, 8, 9 series.
0: Yeah, but they were always one and done. So speaking of basketball players and cocky, I did not see this happen live. Shaq's been out and Draymond's been in for Shaq. We know what that's all about. Does Shaq just take time off?
1: Well, Shaq was back last night.
0: So maybe it was just time off. Anyways, a story reads as follows from The Athletic. It says, Chuck Barkley says he won't get into a war of words or battle of stature with Draymond Green. On Wednesday's episode of Inside the NBA, the Golden State Warriors forward took a shot at the twilight years of Barkley's Hall of Fame career when he played for the Houston Rockets. Here's what Green said when Barkley suggested the Warriors' run was over and Green would need to go elsewhere to compete for a title. He said, I think the goal is to just not look like you in the Houston Rockets uniform. It's ultimately the goal for us. Barkley didn't respond to the jab on air. 2 days later, he explained why he let the comment go. He was on Bickley and Murata. Bickley and Murata Radio, Sports Radio. He said, I never punched down. Draymond's a good player. Brilliant. We're not on the same level. I can hear, but I don't have to respond every time somebody says something about me. Chuck's right on both accounts. I kind of think, I mean, stranger things have happened. We'll see. But if they bring the old band back together in Golden State without infusing some youthful enthusiasm, some talented youthful enthusiasm, it's hard for me to believe that Steph and Draymond and, you know, the other Splash Brothers gone, right? He left 2-3 years
1: ago. Yeah, Clay, yeah. He went to Dallas.
0: I just don't, you know, Tempe, you can use this next time the Tenor Fitzgerald set sails. Nobody's ever beaten Father Time. And I think, and so I think Draymond took umbrage at that, you know, because he's probably thinking we can still, maybe they can. Maybe they can, you know, turn this thing around, build this thing together, standing strong. I also think Barkley, even though Draymond has 4 world titles, Barkley was a better player than Draymond.
1: Oh, nobody would debate that.
0: I would hope Draymond.
1: I don't think Draymond's mom would disagree with that.
0: Because Barkley could flat out play basketball. And you know, Barkley's performances with Phoenix lost to Chicago, I think, back-to-back NBA finals, right? Those were Barkley's best opportunities to win world titles, and it didn't happen, but you know, you're facing Mike Jordan, right?
1: Yeah.
0: That's like, how many other golfers would have additional majors, or at least their only major, had Tiger Woods not been around? I mean, who's the guy lost the... why am I so bad with names? He was a member over Golden Valley. Rocco Mediate. He lost in an 18-hole Monday playoff with Tiger Woods. If he's not around, he's got a major, right? Chris DeMarco had the year that Tiger chipped in from behind the green on 16 where the ball just hung on the lip for a second and went in, lost in a playoff to him. Ernie Els, Vijay Singh, these guys would have had additional majors had it not been for Woods. Barkley just happened to go up against the best player in the world, maybe the best player of all time.
1: Well, Draymond just happened to have some of the best players in the world on his team. I did not see, there was a roast of Kevin Hart last night on Netflix that I did not watch. I probably will at some point. But I did see a highlight on TikTok, and one of the comedians was roasting Draymond because Draymond was there.
0: Okay.
1: And basically said, you know, Draymond taking credit for winning 4 championship titles is like Ringo Starr taking credit for all 11 number one albums.
0: Yeah, that would be it. Is consequential as Ringo was to the band, it's Lennon McCartney's writing, and then later on Harrison's contributions on some of the later albums. And yeah, you're right, Draymond, hell of a player in defense.
1: He was a great role player.
0: Yeah, great role player.
1: Yeah, maybe the best.
0: He's
1: kind of like the Dennis Rodman of this generation.
0: Yeah, yeah, and he obviously he's had some unsavory moments. You know, he's had some moments where he probably, and I don't know if, I mean, he embraces his, I don't know if it would be bad guy or bully reputation. There was the commercial this past winter heading into the holidays where they had several celebrities checking in with Santa to see if they were naughty or nice and going to get a gift. And at the very end, it's Draymond, and Santa shakes his head at him and says, no, you're out, you know? So Draymond embraces that role and that reputation, and that's good for him, I guess. But, yeah, so I did not see that part, but I just love the Chuck because I don't punch down.
1: It's the perfect response.
0: I loved Barkley as a player. I really did. I don't see how you couldn't. I mean, round mount a rebound 6'6" and could rebound like nobody's business, and it was fun to watch.
1: Yeah, the don't punch down has been kind of the philosophy of some of our members of the Coroner's Office over there. We've always had radio stations, both locally and nationally, that have been trying to get us involved in the war. I mean, Denver was just doing it in the Nuggets Timberwolves series.
0: Were they really?
1: Where they were trying to attack like Minnesota sports media members, and one of them went after PA. And
0: why didn't I hear about this? Because I would have piled on and gone after PA.
1: Well, we don't punch down. We just ignore it.
0: Well, yeah, but not me. If I would have known about it, I would have punched down on PA too. It's so much fun to punch down on Barney the Purple Dinosaur. What'd they say?
1: Well, I mean, I could go find it for you, but basically there was like one of those, I think they're on the altitude.
0: altitude.
1: There's like a group of four of them, and they're doing the old let's trash Minnesota people for a segment, you know, and make fun of 10,000 lakes, more like 10,000 losers. Yeah, telling those types of jokes. And then one of them just out of nowhere took shots at Paul Allen.
0: Remember when Mike Irwin was on, Irvin?
1: Yes.
0: Was on with us. Irvin. And then that Dallas radio station that he was with, they put up my face and they had me with like, I had a dress on and I had a women's hat and I thought it was very becoming. I thought they had me as a cross dresser.
1: Did they know how many of the women's qualities you have.
0: Well, that's it. And then I've also been the taste fairy, so I've been a lot of different things. Let's take a break and come back. Tenneby, keyword, you got it?
1: Yeah, the fan and bigdeck.com want to give you a shot to win bonus bucks with our national cash contest. 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
4: Daytime highs approaching 63 this afternoon under mainly sunny skies. South winds around 5 miles per hour. Mainly cloudy skies expected tonight. Chance for showers. Lows dip down to about 49. Rain showers likely tomorrow. Daytime highs approaching 75. Sunshine mixed with clouds at times. From the Weatherology Weather Center, I'm meteorologist Paul Trombley on 99.3 The Fan, Winona. Right now, it's 60 degrees.
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2: Trying to replace the PoE switch. 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
3: That's what I thought it was going to be.
2: And you said they didn't want to hear from you.
3: No.
2: They said leave the engineering, the computer repairs to the professionals. 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You know, they're in Denver, they're trying to get PA going. I started at the Fan with the capable Carl Allen. It was common. I wasn't even common at the time. It was Carl and Dan on the Fan. We would do weekend stuff. Then I started working on the Chad and Barrera show, blah, blah, blah. But what was Carl and I first met at the radio station in Forest Lake, which is now just a satellite Christian music station. But at the time, it was a local radio station. It was music, news, weather, sports. They had a, I remember the jingle, too. It was like, I'll think of it. I'll think of the jingle here. Just music, news, and just good listening in the land of lakes. It was Lakes Radio is what they called it. So, you know, Carl's the morning guy. I'm the news and sports guy. So as we were first getting to know each other, kind of like, well, so where'd your radio travels take you? Town to town, up and down the dial. He had worked at a radio station in Stillwater, Oklahoma, which is where, is Oklahoma State the Cowboys? Yeah, because Oklahoma's the Sooners. So that was the home of the Oklahoma State Cowboys, right? I was working at a radio station in Wyoming before I got there called KMER. We had the Wyoming Cowboys, okay. That was, that's the university based out of Laramie. I had done a wacky radio bit. Everybody that did morning radio in small towns did this bit where, well, you hear it, you'll see mayors do it, right? Like the mayor of Green Bay will, he'll bet a block of cheese against, the Minnesota mayor, or Minneapolis, mayor of Minneapolis, and we'll put up like lutefisk. So I randomly called a radio station in Stillwater, Oklahoma, called their morning guy, because I was doing mornings, and we bet like, they bet, I don't know what if his was, Oklahoma barbecue, I don't know. We each bet something, right? Did the bet on the radio, because the two teams were meeting in a bowl game. Oklahoma State Cowboys were playing the Wyoming Cowboys in some football bowl game. So as I'm talking to the capable Carl Allen, he goes, Stillwater, Oklahoma, I go, you a morning guy there? Yeah. I go, did you ever do a bet with a guy from a Wyoming radio station in which, he goes, yeah, some wacky radio bit with a guy, we bet something. So before, that was me. Wow. We made the bet. So this was before we met each other at the radio station. We actually had talked to each other. We did that. I think the Wyoming Cowboys ended up losing that. We never intended to pay off the debt. It was just the bet. It was just a wacky radio bit. But yeah, isn't that funny? We'll bet this against that. I don't know what we would.
3: How about we're like in year 21 of me being on the show with you, and you finally told me a story I hadn't heard before.
2: Really?
3: I had not heard that one.
2: It might have been a time when you weren't, because I have recanted it a couple of times.
3: You've never said that one while I've been on here.
2: Yeah, that was me, the capable Carl Allen, and I. I don't even know what you would bet. The folks in Denver, we would give them.
3: Well, they would bet weed.
2: Well, or maybe an oxygen tank. Well, because the air is thinner up there. They would give us an oxygen tank if they lose, and we would give them

0: fish. Or walleye. A walleye sandwich, but I'm not in a... So they went after PA a little bit.
1: I owe you $4, by the way. You won our bet last week.
0: Oh.
1: In game three, you picked the... you had the Spurs, I had the Wolves. Spurs won that one.
0: Yeah. I feel bad betting against the hometown team, but you know what? When it comes to...
1: You get your $4.
0: Yeah, you're absolutely right. Oh. Somebody just sent me SI.com and me Timberwolves. Denver radio hosts keep taking shots at Minnesota sportscasters. Where can I find that? On SI.com?
1: It's probably like a bring me the news thing.
0: Yeah, SI.
1: Just Google it.
0: Denver.
1: Well, it started off by them. One of them was ripping Dane Moore, who is a... We've had him on the Tenet Fitzgerald mini. He's like my basketball guy on the Tenet Fitzgerald, who's not really associated with a media entity. He just kind of does his own thing, right? He's kind of what Gleeman's doing now, where he's just independent on his own, and he's built up his own podcast and his own reporting, and he travels to all the road games. And it was after the Jaden McDaniels basically doing the loser, loser, loser soundbite, talking about all their defensive issues.
0: Oh, right, right.
1: And one of the radio guys in Denver was ripping how he asked the question or how he responded after the question or the follow-up. I don't remember what it was. So that kind of started the whole thing.
0: Oh, yeah, here it is.
1: They call him Dumb Moore.
0: That's creative.
1: Oh, so funny.
0: Denver radio host, specifically Denver fans, 104.3 The Fan. Darren McKee and former NFL player Tyler Palumbus. That must have been a short live radio career or football career. I've never heard of the guy before.
2: I always loved
0: that. Is that the guy
2: one.
0: That with the really long hair that played for Pittsburgh?
1: Who does the shampoo commercials?
0: Yeah, that's him.
1: Yeah.
0: They took shots at longtime Vikings radio voice Paul. Taking shots at a national treasure, you can't win that.
1: Yeah.
0: You have no chance to. That's not even worth taking the risk. In late April 2023, amid intensified tension during the Timberwolves-Nuggets playoffs. Tension between who? Radio people? Key details of the incident. The rips. During a segment, McKee and Palumbus were criticizing Minnesota media figures and took a stray shot at Allen with McKee stating the only person who's a worse broadcaster than Paul Allen in Minnesota is Dane Moore. Gotcha. The comments occurred as Denver radio personnel were aggressively mocking Minnesota sports, referring it to as the land of 10,000 losers and mocking various local media members, according to reaction. The shots at Allen, who primarily covers Vikings and not the Wolves, were seen as part of a broader heated pot-stirring effort by Denver shock jocks during the 2026 NBA playoffs. Shock jocks. This banter was highlighted by SI's Fan Nation and Bring Me the Sports, which noted that Allen was caught in the crossfire of a wire media beef between the two cities. Silly.
1: Bitter on Twitter.
0: Well, my guess is the folks in Denver were trying to prop up sagging ratings.
1: Probably.
0: Is what they're probably doing. Ratings sagging. My guess, especially when you have a former athlete, that's always a serious sports talk show. Let's break down the middle relief of the Colorado Rockies. I'd rather not. Timmy, would you rather break down the middle relief of the Minnesota Twins, or would you rather talk about Chad Abbott trying to fix the gonculator on Meat Sauce's computer? I think the gonculator computer wins. I really do. I think most people would rather do that. I found the game. It was the 1988 Holiday Bowl. Oklahoma State won 62-14. I knew Oklahoma State won. And Barry Sanders had 222 yards and 5 touchdowns. That's how long ago it was. 88, Barry Sanders. Those were the good old days, my friend. We'll take a break, come back, one more segment to go. It's Common and Tenby here on the Common Man program on The Fan.

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0: After review, there is wind-up impact and follow-through above the neck of an opponent. It is unnecessary and excessive in contact by Wembanyama. It meets all the criteria and has been upgraded to a flagrant foul penalty, too. Wembanyama's been ejected.
1: It's perfectly executed by the officials. That's exactly right. That's exactly right. Wemby may have just changed this series. He's gone. A flagrant two.
2: Let's not get carried away. I guess maybe.
3: I mean, it was a pivotal game last night.
2: Yes. I don't know if they lost because they were without Wemby. I think they missed some key shots late in the game, and that I'm due in part to some really good defense. They had an 8-point lead with 2 or 3 minutes to go. I mean,
3: their offense was actually more efficient without Wemby. Now, obviously, defensively, he's
2: So again, I mean, it could have been, but someone sent, well, it wasn't someone, it was Deuce. Deuce sent me a screenshot of a Zach Helverson tweet. Just heard the terrible news that the famous Log Cabin Wendy's in Nisswa has permanently closed.
1: No!
2: My heart goes out to everyone else affected by this loss, especially Chris Hockey. At Chris Hockey. What a sad day for the Brainerd Lakes area, Minnesota, America, and ultimately the world. And it is a sad day. I have a story about that Wendy's in Brainerd, Nisswa. Maybe this is one you have heard, Tenby. You said, I told a story about the capable Carl Allen and I making a friendly radio/sports wager when our respective college football teams were playing in a bowl game. This is when Deuce and baby brother Peter were very young. I'm talking like probably 4 and 6 years old, maybe 7 and 5. We go to the Wendy's. We go inside. We order our food. It's like, it's 9 o'clock at night or so. We go sit down to eat the food, and some young kid who must be the manager on duty goes, you got to leave. What do you mean I got to leave? We have to leave. Is the place on fire? No, it says we're only open for, you know, we're not open for inside dining. Well, I just ordered food up here and you gave me my food. And I'm inside the building and we want to sit down and eat here. Can't do it. I go, I'm not leaving. We're going to eat our food right here. And my boys are just, they've got this horrified look. They're scared now because their old man is now, well, no, I'm not leaving. You should have told me that before when you came. Why are your doors open? There's no sign or anything that says you can order inside, but you have to leave immediately. I didn't leave. We ate our food. And we disposed of the paper bags and the trays and everything in the proper place. I talked about it on the air on Monday, and the manager of the place, the guy that runs the or owned the place, called up and apologized. Said, yeah, they should never have done that.
3: That's bizarre.
2: Well, yeah. Tell them we have to leave the place. Because my guess, they just all wanted to leave.
3: Yeah, they wanted to get out of there.
2: They wanted to get out of there. Well, then don't lock your doors and say the drive-thru is the only place that's open. Maybe this is why they're closing. I don't know. But yeah, so we all have, and Deuce and baby brother Peter were, Dad, stop. Don't worry, Dad. Well, let's just leave. And no, I'm taking a stand for what's right. Do you think I was in the right? Or would you have just left? I mean, I guess you could say, well, you should have just left then.
3: I probably would not have been as confrontational as you.
2: Oh, I was confrontational, yeah. But, yeah.
3: But it does seem bizarre to let people in, but then say you can't eat here.
2: Yeah, that's like I say, they probably should have.
3: And there's no rationale for it other than they just want to get out of there.
2: I think that's exactly what it was. I saw another, here's another basketball story I stumbled across. You like this one. Who's the NBA's most overrated player, underrated player, best coach, anonymous player poll results? Now, this is done by the athletic staff of Josh Robbins, Sam Amick, and Joe Varden. Do you think, Tenneby, that they're just making up these responses, that nobody anonymous, you call up and say, hey, want to do a poll, but we're not going to say who it's coming from? I guess I
3: did do that in college once where I realized I had a paper due the next day and I hadn't even started. And it just came out of nowhere and I completely forgot about it. So I literally made up the data that was in there.
2: Yeah. I like that.
3: And it didn't go too well for me.
2: You didn't get a good grade.
3: No.
2: Well, and you know, I shouldn't say that about these guys, but it's like, I wonder how many actually respond. Because if I'm a general manager and someone calls me and says, hey, got an anonymous poll I want to take here. It's not as player, but you're a player. Hey, would you tell me? And I said, dude, I don't want to do that. But maybe they did. So we'll say that they asked the questions. Who do you think? There was 151 votes cast. 151 players agreed to cast a vote. Who is the league's most underrated player? Jalen Johnson by 4%, along with Derek White. Can you tell me, Tenneby, who Jalen Johnson or Derek White play for? I have no idea.
3: Is Jalen on the Thunder?
2: Could be.
3: Or am I thinking of someone else?
2: It took me a while to find a name I recognize. It would be Drew Holiday. I recognize that name.
3: Yeah.
2: Austin Reeves. And he used to be one of us. Nah's on that list.
3: Is he in Atlanta this year?
2: I think that's exactly where he went, I'm pretty sure. There are Naz Reed's on that list, but he received 1.5% of the vote. Naz Reed, most underrated player. Most overrated player.
3: Most overrated player?
2: Most overrated player. He received 12.3% of 81 votes cast.
3: LeBron?
2: No. Elperin Şengün. Is it Şengün? Oh. Şengün?
3: I don't even know who that is.
2: Yeah, he's...
3: apparently he's not rated highly enough.
2: Yeah, no, he plays for... Rudy Gobert is number two on that list. Most overrated player.
3: I feel like no one even rates him highly enough to be overrated. Yeah. I feel like everyone just craps on him.
2: Yeah. Well, he's won 4 Defensive Player of the Year, so maybe there are people that think, well, no, he's overrated. He's not that good of a defensive player. But he's won 4 Defensive Player of the Years. He was a little miffed that he's not being considered for a 5th.
3: I will say Rudy was brilliant in the Denver series. I thought he got off to a good start in this series. Last night, now he ended up getting some buckets for you down the stretch, but when Rudy went out, or when Wembanyama went out, I thought, well, we're just going to be owning the glass on both sides, and Rudy was getting outplayed there for a while.
2: He was.
3: I mean, the reserve center for San Antonio was getting easy looks under the hoop. He was getting offensive rebounds, so that was disappointing.
2: He plays for the Rockets. The Rockets.
3: Who does?
2: The Şengün. He's a Rockets player. There are some other names on the underrated list that raise some interesting issues. I lost the story, but I'll find it again. Here it is. Overrated players. Gobert checked in at number 2 on that list. Karl Anthony Towns, 4th on the list. Big Meow Bodega Cat, number 4.
3: What list?
2: Most overrated.
3: Okay.
2: Ja Morant, 4.9%. Luka Doncic is on that list, 3.7%, most overrated. But no more Minnesota Timberwolves on that list. And then this was interesting. Which current coach, aside from your own, do you find the most impressive? Finch doesn't end up on this list at all. Now, okay. if you play for Finch, you can't vote for him.
3: Yeah.
2: So it'd be players that don't. But apparently, other players around the league, that's not to say that Finch isn't a good coach, but I just found it interesting he's not on that list at all. There are a handful of other coaches that aren't mentioned as well, but he's not on that list. Then the next question was, which current coach, aside from your own, do you find the least impressive?
3: Yeah.
2: And if you did find your own coach the least impressive, you're probably better off if you don't say anything, especially if it's not anonymous. And once again, Tenneby, our guy Finch doesn't appear on that list at all. So the rest of the players in the NBA that don't play for the Minnesota Timberwolves, they're not impressed by Finch or they're not unimpressed by Finch, if that makes any sense.
3: He's the best, lousiest, lousiest.
2: That's
3: the
2: what
3: best.
2: It kind of sounds like to me. And
3: I think he's a good coach.
2: I think so. I mean, I don't know enough about the, you know, the ins and outs of coaching. I'm an NBA casual, as you know, but you've heard me say this so many times, and I think it's hard to debate this. If you get to the level of being hired as a head coach in the National Basketball Association, 99% of the time you know how to coach. Just, are you as good as the other coaches? Do you have the personnel? There are always some coaches that are better than others. You're going to rank them all, right? So obviously Chris Finch knows his X's and his O's, but how good of a coach is he remains to be seen. But you don't accidentally stumble your way to a head coaching job in the NBA and don't know how to coach basketball. I think you would agree with that.
3: Stumble your way into two Western Conference finals, yes, and chance of a third.
2: Exactly. So that's why I think who is the league's best defensive player? It's not even close. Tend to be 41.1%. Second place, are there two guys at 4.6? Who do you think?
3: Victor Wembanyama.
2: Absolutely.
3: Yeah.
2: 41.1% say he's the best. That's followed by Chris Dunn and Kawhi Leonard at 4.6.
3: Chris Dunn, wasn't he a Wolves draft pick?
2: He was one of ours, yeah.
3: Huh.
2: Kawhi Leonard, 4.6. Scotty Barnes, Jaden McDaniels are both at 4.0% of the vote. And Rudy Gobert gets 2.0%. So even though Rudy Gobert is considered overrated by a lot of the people that responded to this, they also say he's also, I mean, he's amongst, he got votes, put it this way, for defensive player. He only got 2%, but he did get some because of a whopping 41% for Victor Wembanyama.
3: I'm surprised he didn't get more.
2: What's interesting, what like Ant said, he said he's just everywhere in the paint. It's just like he doesn't even have to block shots, tend to be. He just alters the way you shoot the ball, what you want to do with the ball, how you attack the Spurs when you're on offense. He changes everything.
3: How many times have the Wolves gotten in the lane and they keep trying to like those high floaters?
2: Yeah.
3: They're so scared of him blocking.
2: That's exactly right. And that's all they can do. Here's another one of those athletic, when we love list radio. Eagles, Raiders, Cowboys among 9 teams having the best NFL off seasons, which is kind of sad when you think about it, because the Eagles are already good enough as it is. Why do they have to have one of the best off seasons? Tenneby, the San Francisco 49ers are good enough already. Why do they have to have one of the better off seasons? Tend to be the Los Angeles Rams are good enough. Why do they have to have another great offseason? It's just annoying because that just means, as we like to say, the rich get richer. Now, that was a list of contending teams. So they were talking about teams that are contending, yeah. Which of those teams did the best. As far as rebuilding teams, Radiators were at 1, Browns were at 2, Saints were at 3, and then teams on the brink, Dallas Cowboys checked in at number 1, The Vikings checked in at number 2.
3: Ooh.
2: Here's what it says about the Vikings. Biggest needs heading into offseason. Quarterback, defensive tackle, offensive lineman, cornerback, safety, center, running back, wide receiver. No, I'm kidding. They had quarterback, defensive tackle, and offensive line. Key acquisitions. Kyler Murray, Caleb Banks, and James Pierre. Here's what they say. Signing Murray for the veteran minimum is enormous value. The Cardinals are still covering the vast majority of his $36.8 million salary, meaning Minnesota gets a former number one pick for just $1.3 million against their cap. At his best, Murray has played like a top 10 QB, but even if he's average, he'll be an enormous upgrade for an offense that has one of the best receiving duos in the league and a top-tier play caller. Additionally, some of Coach Kevin O'Connell's favorite passing concepts mesh with what Murray does well. And we've just discussed that on multiple occasions said to me, Do I think that Kyler's going to be a Pro Bowl quarterback and lead the Vikings into a deep playoff run? I don't know. I mean, we know that his rookie, you have to remind me, wasn't his rookie year really solid?
3: Yeah.
2: And since then, he's been up and down, probably more down than up, right? But I said this to somebody today, and I think you and I talked about this. You couldn't enter next season going, well, here's our quarterback room. It's 9, Wentz, and Max Brosmer. I mean, you can't. The fan base would go, what are you doing? The players on the team would say, what are you doing? Ownership would say, what are you doing? They had to get somebody. And look, it's limited to find talented quarterbacks, right? They just don't grow on trees. So I do think that was a coup. Now, again, if he doesn't have anything left, if we've seen his high watermark, it's not going to matter much. But the phrase we love to use, on paper, it looks like a pretty good signing for them.
3: How about the fact that Cooper Rush, former quarterback or former Ravens Cowboys quarterback, yeah, was participating in a minicamp trial for the Vikings?
2: Yes.
3: I found that to be interesting because either A, they're just, hey, if we have injuries during the regular season, this is someone we could bring along.
2: Okay, right.
3: Or B, maybe they're still looking at shopping number 9.
4: Oh, my gosh.
5: Number 9?
3: I mean, don't you think that's curious when you already have 4 quarterbacks?
2: And who else was in there? Isn't somebody a former NFL quarterback's son, I think, was also involved in that. They had like 2 or 3 guys there. Cooper Rush. And
3: was
2: then,
3: it Bauman?
2: I think it was Bauman. I think it was Bauman's son, Todd Bauman's kid.
3: But, I mean, like, Cooper Rush has been like an established backup quarterback in this league. He's actually started games
2: Correct.
3: And had at least a little bit of success.
2: Story goes on to say the interior of the offensive line is still shaky, and that could be an issue for a shorter quarterback, but protection should be much better than last season with Darrisaw and O'Neal healthy again, if they are indeed healthy again. I believe they will be, because both were playing last year through injury, so it wasn't like they ended the season on the disabled or the injured list and had major surgeries in front of them. So they both should be healthy. And if they can play like they are capable of, that should help. It says defensively they traded away Grenard, and they can really use Harrison Smith back. His ability to make on-field adjustments is critical. However, their defensive line could be better if rookie defensive tackles Caleb Banks and Dominique Orange are as good as I think they can be. This is, I think, is who
3: we call him. Big Citrus.
2: Big Citrus. Banks has the potential to be an elite disruptor if he can stay healthy. And Big Citrus was one of the best run stuffers in the draft. Safety Jacoby Thomas is an intelligent big hitter who gives defensive coordinator Brian Flores a good option if Smith doesn't return. Free agent corner James Pierre is an ascending player, could benefit from the pressure Flores creates. The Vikings offense will have its mojo back, and the defense will keep giving opponents headaches. Sounds like we're back, Tennessee, according to the guy in The Athletic.
6: We're coming.
2: I still had all these doubts about the club, about where we've been, where we're going, where we're at. And now when I read this, it's sort of like a Tennessee montage. I'm ready to run through a brick wall right now for this Vikings club. I don't know about you.
7: And we can build this thing together, standing strong forever. Nothing's going to stop us now.
2: A little falsetto of Tennessee. That's when he was younger. There was a deuce for it. Yeah, so I don't know, Tennessee. The Banks thing is kind of the wild card, right?
3: Well, it's hard to know what the impact the rookies are going to have
2: and how quickly
3: those impacts will come. Obviously, those defensive linemen are probably going to get a good opportunity to start right out of the gate because I don't think there's a ton of competition in there. But the initial Kyler Murray point, when we were talking, when the Vikings were looking for a quarterback and we were all discussing the potential options out there, the reason I said Murray at the time was, well, he has the highest ceiling, and you have to give up nothing for him.
2: Correct. Like
3: so there's basically no risk. If it doesn't work out, you're not committed to him for multiple years, and he costed very – I mean, he does have an opportunity to be one of the best values, at least for 2026, in the entire National Football League for the bang for your buck.
2: And then regarding the Banks guy, I think it's pretty universal, your pro football and college football experts, that Banks has undeniable talent. He can stop the run, he can rush the passer, blah, blah, blah, but it is the 2 foot surgeries. He's had, he's has broke his foot twice, apparently. And you wonder if that's going to be one of those recurring injuries, and then they're in trouble. But, Tenneby, I'm going to go with this. We're going to be really dangerous this year. When is schedule release?
3: Well, they've already started leaking stuff this week. No. I think it's coming this week.
2: Oh, when do we play Green Bay? I bet we play Green Bay at Green Bay and here. That's what I'll tell you. That's
3: my sources say we're going to play an NFC North team the final week of the regular season.
2: I think you're on to something, yeah. Or else you're on something, or both. Thanks for having me.
3: Hey, great job.
2: You as well. We're back tomorrow, 12 noon. Rosen joins us at 2. Big Ticket JGR
3: next. Program Passer Invitational tomorrow as well.
2: That's right. What's the first matchup?
3: Lil B and Marnie versus Moss and Alec Lewis tomorrow, 1-8.
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23: Since I'm a little man, He's a great man.
24: 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There's black and there's white, and in between is mostly gray. That's us. Now, gray is a tough color because it's not as simple as black and white. And for the media, certainly not as interesting. But it's who we are.

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1: 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Central Daylight Saving Time. Welcome back to a Monday edition of the Afternoon Aardvark on an absolutely beautiful mid-May afternoon here in the Twin Cities of Minneapolis and St. Paul. My name is Dan Barrero. I am the former Inkstained Wretch, newspaper of the Twin Cities. I've been gone from the newspaper for the better part now of, it's got to be over two decades, I think, 2004? No, I think we looked this up and it was 2003. It's been a long time is what I'm trying to say. Most people don't even know. The kids don't even know I ever wrote in savage fashion. The producer of the show knows it because he grew up with it. He grew up with his father at the breakfast table calling me, there goes the a-hole in the afternoon. Fair to say?
3: Pretty much.
1: Yeah, that was pretty much it.
3: Yep, you got the swear word right.
1: Gargi is the two-time state high school tennis champion as well, and we are delighted that you are along for this Game 5 pivot ride. Isn't it interesting how it is evolving and developing between the Minnesota Minnesota Timberwolves and the Minnesota Wild? We've got the Wild tonight, right? Right here on the Fan.
3: We do, right after
1: 7
3: us.
1: O'clock start, pregame 6:30?
3: I think so.
1: Nice. Game number 4, correct?
3: Yes.
1: Right now, the Lanch still lead the series 2-1. I think the hopes have been buoyed a bit among Wild fans, not simply because they won Game 3, but because they seemed to declare, we're here to stay, we're here to make this a series, we're not just going to be a bump in the road along Colorado's, you know, ride into Stanley Cupdom, correct? It was an authoritative, declarative statement. Final score, was it 5-1?
3: I think that's right.
1: And it felt that way. Now, as we talked about on Sunday sermons, you got to follow it up tonight, or we're not going to feel so good about it. The celebration will not last as long. The likelihood of a commemorative print, not very likely. But if you get it done tonight, you tie the series back to at 2-2, going back on the road to take on Colorado. They still have two of the last three games at home. They would still be favored, but we would be at that pivotal Game 5 point with a chip, chair, and a chance. And that's exactly the position or the step that your Minnesota Timberwolves took last night downtown Minneapolis in extremely unconventional, almost impossible to predict fashion. Wemby, as most of you know by now, gets kicked out in the second quarter. The Wolves struggle mightily in quarter three, especially. They are in trouble 3 minutes or 4 minutes into quarter four. They are in trouble. And they're thinking, well, wait a minute, you can't have a pivotal game five if it's 3-1, San Antonio Davy.
3: There's no pivoting then.
1: There's no pivoting, but they got there. And so the Wolves are already in the position that the Wild want to get to. Wolves back on the road against the Spurs tomorrow night. And nothing is assured for either team. But I'll do the cliche if you want on, what's the date today? May 11th? I'd say, wouldn't most fans of these two teams, if you said to them 2 months ago, on May 11th, both teams would be in the middle of competitive second-round series. Wolves already at 2-2. And the Wild with a chance to get there to make it a best of three in the second round again. You'd probably take that, would you not?
3: I would hope you take it. I would hope you take it.
1: Or am I grading on two?
3: I don't think you are.
1: Lenient a curve?
3: I don't think you are, but I do worry that people don't appreciate that. Yeah. Both of these teams are what, by definition, one of the final eight teams standing.
1: Elite Eight.
3: In the mix right now.
1: In college basketball, they call it the Elite Eight.
3: They just had the NBA draft lottery yesterday.
1: Yes, remember that.
3: It was a rite of passage for us around here, right? We're not talking about Parisian suitor buyouts. Like, no. I feel like because we're in the storm, we might not understand how great it is to be in the storm. So to answer your question, I would hope 2 months ago, and this is notwithstanding knowing about the injuries for the Wild,
1: yes,
3: the injuries for Ant, obviously, Dante DiVincenzo. Like, there's a lot of things within these series and within these teams that you probably wouldn't sign up for. But just the facts, as you lay them out, how can it get any better than this week?
1: No, I am.
3: Especially if the Wild can pull it off tonight and get it to game five, tied at two.
1: That's exactly it. You say, all right, again, in both cases, you're the road team. You only get one of the last three games. But we're in the mix. At least we can say that much. And that may be grading on too generous a curve, but it's our history. And frankly, I think it's hard to come away from game three for the Wild and not feel encouraged. Really, if you go through the whole series and say, Colorado is better. Colorado has better pedigree. But have you come away from that series going, this is a waste of time. We can't even come close to playing with them. I don't think I've come away from it that way at all. You could say in the case of the Wolves, if you want to analyze the Wolves series with the Spurs a little differently, you could say, look, the games we have won have been a lot more laborious for us to win them than San Antonio Spurs Davy, correct? The games they have won, certainly relating to their blowout victory in game two.
3: Game two was a joke.
1: Yeah. Now, game three,
3: good game.
1: I mentioned this yesterday. I don't know if you agree or not. I similarly came away feeling, well, you just have to hit shots. There were the number of open shots that the Wolves missed on Friday night was extraordinary. And obviously, in the starting lineup, the biggest issue was Jaden and Julius, who were combined 8 for 32. You're not going to win 8 for 32, and yet. Again, as good as Wemby was mythic in that game, there's not any question about it. Efficient, 39 points on 18 shots.
3: Mm-hmm.
1: He did everything, correct? But the fact is, it was a four-point game till fairly late, despite the fact that the Wolves shot as poorly as they did. So I haven't come away saying, I get the odds makers saying Spurs won 62 games. They're better. They're healthier, for sure. But I haven't come away going, well, this is a waste of time. This is why even bother with any pretense that the Wolves have a chance to get this thing done. And here's the other fascinating unknown factor to me moving forward. Wemby has been anointed. I understand that to a large degree. But this is kind of another test in that he gets kicked out, obviously deserved to get kicked out. No added suspension, which, I'll be honest with you. If you make these decisions the correct way, I don't think it would have been outlandish to suspend him again.
3: Mm-hmm.
1: You want to go with the wink and a nod and say, well, come on, it's Wemby. They're not going to do that. I get that. And you could also argue, look, Reed did not get knocked out of the game. So you don't have to worry about that issue. And Wemby got thrown out. This was what? Second quarter.
3: 8:39 left.
1: To go in the second.
3: Yes,
1: so more than half the game left to go. But I want to see how he responds, how he reacts. And this might well be one of these games, as much as I hate talking about officiating, and I'm sure we'll get into this with Johnny at 3:30, is this might well be one of these games where the outcome could depend on how much of an overcorrection
3: yes.
1: the refs make
3: yes.
1: to protect in his home building Wemby, right?
3: How far will the pendulum swing?
1: I believe it's fairly clear that the looser the game is called, the more physical the game is allowed to become, the better it is by far for the Minnesota Timberwolves. Would you agree?
3: Yes, in this series.
1: In this series.
3: In the next series, I don't think so. If it was Oklahoma City, like, it's interesting how I feel
1: true.
3: Like that could change.
1: That's true. And different kind of team.
3: The physicality is coming for whoever but advances out of this.
1: I think in this series, it's true.
3: Well, because of Wemby, yeah.
1: Because of Wemby, and because I think the Wolves have tried to knock him around, to frustrate him.
3: It's really all you can do with him.
1: It's what often teams do when it dawns on them that this guy's too good for us. You could say that,
3: yes.
1: Well, that's not very noble, but that's what you do, what you can or what you have to do.
3: You got to try to win.
1: You test the limits of what the refs are willing to put up with, and you test the limits of the player himself about how he might respond. And guess what? We saw it. That was to the Wolves. I'm not saying that was all concocted and planned. It was organic, but part of how you test a young player that big and that talented is to knock him around and see, well, can we get under his skin a little bit? And clearly what I saw on that play was a cumulative effect. He felt like, I've been knocked around too much, and I see him over here. I'm still going to elbow him. I may not have meant to elbow him as hard as I did,
3: yeah,
1: but I'm going to do it. And that's part of the test process that goes on here. So we'll see. Anyway, we've got one pivotal Game 5 set. And all it takes for the Wild to match is to get it done tonight, and they are at home. Are we favored tonight?
3: I don't know. I doubt it.
1: I doubt that we are.
3: I'll look up maybe during the break what the odds are. I doubt we would be favored.
1: Bonus bucks tonight?
3: Yes. The fan and bigdeck.com. I'm going to help you with that. It is our national cash contest. First keyword of the week is deposit. 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
4: 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Got him with iced out chant. 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
5: Daytime highs approaching 63 this afternoon under mainly sunny skies. South winds around 5 miles per hour. Mainly cloudy skies expected tonight. Chance for showers. Lows dip down to about 49. Rain showers likely tomorrow. Daytime highs approaching 75. Sunshine mixed with clouds at times. From the Weatherology Weather Center, I'm meteorologist Paul Trombley on 99.3 The Fan, Winona. 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

0: been postponed due to illness within the Montreal franchise. League officials are still, this is new on me. I had not heard this one before. League officials are still working to reschedule the game. And obviously the winner would move on to the finals, the Frost are two-time defending PWHL standing. So let me know if we get any more detail, any more information. This is hot. This is pretty extraordinary, is it not? I don't remember it.
1: I don't remember it other than COVID.
0: Yeah.
1: When games had to be
0: when
1: postponed.
0: Everything was shut down.
1: Yeah,
0: when
1: but in terms of just a regular playoff game, game five.
0: Yeah. This is a new
1: I don't know how you do this.
0: I don't either.
1: I'm not trying to be like insensitive to Montreal.
0: I want to get more information. I mean, is it something that's literally gone through the entire team in a way that we have nobody to suit up.
1: Right.
0: That would seem extraordinary, but we'll have to see where that goes. A very good guest lineup today. The uglydeck.com guest lineup will include Russo Radio from the arena formerly known as the X. That's the Fallness, the Moldy Fallness Studios at 502. Johnny Athletic will join at the bottom of this hour. And Aaron Gleeman in studio. Gleeman made some news today, media news, I guess you could say, earlier today, saying what was your favorite Gleeman at the Athletic moment?
1: Yeah.
0: He is leaving the Athletic for reasons that he will, well, I won't say reveal because he's already revealed them, but maybe amplify on when he joins us in studio in the 4 o'clock hour. We'll talk some Twins. I'm sure we'll end up talking some Timberwolves with him. He's a big time Wolves aficionado, as we know. So that's the uglydeck.com guest lineup for today. Somebody's saying there is an Olympic game that got postponed this year. That's one of the few other times I can think of an illness-related postponement. Yeah, we'll have to do some deep diving, I guess, on that one.
1: I'd like to postpone the Wolves season until Anthony Edwards is healthy and Dante 100%. DiVincenzo's back.
0: Yeah, that's not that's a bad
1: I'd
0: thought.
1: Like to do it.
0: I got also a correction sent to me, correcting me, and rightly so, because I just looked it up in the box score. On Friday, in the Friday game, game three of the Wolves series with the Spurs, Randall and Jaden were actually 8 for 34. I think I've said 8 for 32.
1: You missed a couple.
0: Missed shots, which I wasn't. I should have remembered because they missed a bunch. You get the point. 8 for 32, 8 for 34. Not that big a difference, but for the record, because we believe in accuracy on this program, 8 for 34 is indeed correct. We will be talking with Johnny Athletic, AP, formerly AP sports guy, about Julius Randle. It's the classic. He's one of those players who you remember that scene in. Well, you probably don't. It's older than you. Animal House, in which is it Otter is in the back seat of the car with Belushi and the boys, and he says women. Can't live with him. Can't live without him.
1: Yeah.
0: And it applies to Julius Randle, right? Because
1: it does.
0: When he was bad, the muttering around me was like I've never heard it before. In fact, it's interesting. Same guy who came to the rescue of the entire section when there was one drunken idiot with just spewing endless obscenities a couple games ago. He's in the same spot. I'm in the same spot we've been in for most of the last several

0: several games, and he stands up. And in this case, he's not turning around to look at the fans to yell at him. He's standing up to say, Julius, what are you bleeping doing? It was brilliant. Same guy. And nobody objected.
1: No. Because nobody texted the security line to get him out of there.
0: That might have been either turnover three or turnover five in the first. I think he had five in the first half, or was it four?
1: Whatever it was. Six for the game.
0: And then he did make a couple of nice defensive plays.
1: That's the thing.
0: Late. That's the, you can't live with him, can't live without him.
1: Let me know what you think of this, because I was thinking about this last night. I don't know if it was, I don't remember exactly when, if it was at the game with Parker or even on my reflective drive home. I almost feel like we're not giving Chris Finch enough credit for getting what he's gotten out of Julius Randle.
0: Yeah, you might be right.
1: Because the whole thing was, Finchie, I feel like we've been using that against Finchie. That,
0: yes,
1: you said you could get the best out of him. You said he knew how he operated. Randle said, I love playing for this guy. He gets me. I almost wonder if we're underrating the job that Finch has done, because Randle can be such a disaster. And last night, especially when Wemby got kicked out, it's like, this should be your game now.
0: Yeah.
1: This should be you and Jaden should be able to operate where you like to operate now, more than maybe more so. And anything but. And then what does he do? He if he's allowed to play bully ball defense like he was on that one possession.
0: Yes, yes.
1: Because I honestly don't think that's great defense. I think he's just roughing a guy up. And
0: it depends.
1: Yeah.
0: I think it depends on where it is on the court and how rough he is.
1: Yes, and it worked out because they kicked the ball out of bounds and the Wolves got it. So it goes in the book as a good defensive play. But it's just, then at the end he makes a nice pass as well for a dunk.
0: Yes, that was an important pass.
1: And there's your ball game.
0: That's your ball game.
1: It's so wild.
0: Part of it goes back to he's not even at this late date, fully understanding he's not quite as good as he thinks he is. And so he does that, whirling dervish. I'm going left. I'm backing in. I'm going left. I'm going right. And I can still hold on to the ball and possess it and still make a play going to the basket. And he's not good enough to do that. Selectively against certain defenses, he might be, but he's not gifted enough as blessed with talent as he is, I would say, to do it. This one got this text gets my attention, and I'm sure we'll talk about this player in more depth with Johnny. That's what I was kind of holding off on. But let me read you this one. This is from Brant. The more I watch Ant, the more I think black hole Carmelo rather than MJ or Kobe.
1: Ant?
0: I don't know what you're watching,
1: Brant.
0: Honest to God, I don't know what you're watching. I'm not ready to put, Ant in the MJ class because no one's in that class, or even the Kobe class, quite frankly. But you're not watching the game in the correct way if you're coming to that conclusion. Period. End of story. I don't know how, particularly, look, with scorers, there are sections of games in which they have to be selfish. We, in fact, demand of MJ that he be selfish.
1: Kevin Garnett.
0: Of Kobe that he be selfish. Yes, you have to do that. And is he a tremendously gifted passer? No, but MJ wasn't either, to be honest with you. I mean, LeBron is a lot better passer and a lot more natural passer than Michael is. Michael got better at it, but he's not a great passer. So I don't know. Here's the problem I have. That can't be your first thought coming out of last night's game.
1: No.
0: He saved them.
1: He did.
0: He had 15 in the fourth, a terrific quarter. They're on the verge of losing the series. Now, they still could very well lose the series, but the idea is you play it out, you extend it, you win the game that's in front of you. He won that game in the fourth quarter a lot more resourcefully in terms of his offensive repertoire than I think he was. I think he's grown there. And the other thing, Brant, with all due respect, you're leaving out is, and taking for granted is, he's not healthy. We overuse the warrior mentality thing. It gets overdone and overcooked. That guy's a competitor. I don't know how. So the fact that he's taken for granted, a guy who's got two screwed up knees to varying degrees, and he keeps trotting himself out there, and frankly keeps getting better. Now, he had some moments early in the game that bugged me. He had a couple of lazy inbounds passes. We'll get to some other stuff as well. He wasn't uniformly great in that game. But you have to, the two things you should come out of that game with is he was magnificent in the fourth quarter, and he is fighting through injuries that, believe it or not, a lot of players wouldn't even bother. They wouldn't, or it would get in the way of them approximating what they do at their best. And in the fourth quarter, offensively, he was at his best.
1: And that second injury was 16 days ago.
0: Yes.
1: And he came back in 9, I think, was what it was. And now he's getting better. Yeah, yeah. And
0: come on,
1: he's doing it, what, 70%, 75%? I don't know what the percentages are, but we're used to Anthony Edwards rising up and dunking over guys.
0: Without his backcourt mate.
1: Yeah,
0: without Dante. Right, regular Dante. Yeah. And even in the case of Io, he is not, he's clearly not 100% healthy, and he's up and down, etc. So
1: my other question to the texter would be, last night specifically, what was your alternative last night?
0: Correct.
1: what would you have liked to see happen other than Ant just completely take the game over?
0: Because you're picking the wrong game.
1: Nobody else was really lining up to do it. Terrence Shannon hit a couple of big threes.
0: He did.
1: But I don't know if I'd rather have him have the ball against the Spurs in a pivotal game 4.
0: To come out of that game with that? That's the take? Seriously? Bizarre. Let's get the bottom of the hour break in and let's chat with John Athletic. I do have one bone to pick with the head coach, Finchie, off of last night's game. I don't know yet if Johnny has written about this particular issue, but I want to talk about it with him and see if he agrees with me or if there's something that I am missing. We'll discuss that. The Wemby fallout, who knows what else. Maybe get more information on this breaking news regarding the Frost, big game 5 with Montreal. Illness in the case of Montreal, and the game has been postponed, at least for a game. This is the decisive game 5. So we'll keep an eye on that story as well.
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1: Maybe some rain overnight, sunny tomorrow with a high of 74.
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26: Perk, I'm curious your reaction here, because no suspension for Victor. I'm not sure that I would say that that's the reason they lost the game, right? The Wolves, they started attacking the paint, though more. Rudy had some dunks down the stretch. How did you see Victor being out impacting this one?
27: Well, to be honest, obviously it stopped them from being able to get to the cup. But this was all about Anthony Edwards. This was Anthony Edwards embracing and taking over the moment, and he wasn't waiting on anyone else. He was going to get that win. We heard him in the post-game interview talking about he was going to get that for his mama. That was deep in his soul, because he did just that. And obviously it opens it up when you don't have your defensive player of the year in the middle to anchor it. So Ant did a fine job of picking that balance and get down here. But DG, Malika, can y'all listen? This has been an exciting series.
28: Yes, it has.
27: Outside of what happened last night, this perimeter play, these guards, Anthony Edwards, Dylan Harper, Jay McDaniels, Champagne, that's his name. Yeah, they've been bumping.

0: Exciting time for Johnny Athletic, brought to you by RBC Wealth Management. You have questions or observations for him? 64686 is the Bradshaw and Bryant KFAN text line. The timing on my listening back to Kendrick Perkins' rant earlier today on ESPN was perfect on the basis of our not all that understanding reaction to the observation we got via the text line earlier that Ant is, you know, monopolizing the ball too much. Johnny, you've watched a lot of Ant. I'm sure I'm forgetting some other moments. He's had a few. But that one, given, I think, the delicate condition of the club, even with Wemby long gone in the fourth quarter, the Wolves look pretty close to dead to me. And on that occasion, you're asking your star, if he's got it in him, to be selfish. You're asking your star to make a series of plays. And to me, that's why we're talking about a series that is 2-2.
1: Yeah, it was remarkable, Dan. And I've watched every game that he's played in this league over the last 6 years. And we've seen him do some amazing things in big spots. But I think you're right. I mean, when you talk about the stakes, when you talk about what was going on at the time, you know, they're down 8 points early in the fourth quarter and couldn't really find any answers offensively or defensively, and nothing was working. They were headed to 3-1. They were headed to being this series essentially being over, and then Anthony Edwards just took the game. Like, that's exactly what he did. He didn't, there was nothing subtle about it. No. There was nothing kind of democratic about it. He just went out there and said, we are about to lose and I am not going to allow that to happen. And he has two knees that are made of ground beef and being held together by, you know, chewing gum wrappers right now. Yeah. And he does not have the same explosion, but he found a way. And that is what the very best players in this league are able to do.
0: Yeah.
1: Yep, and he did it, and it was absolutely remarkable. It was an epic performance. There's no other way to put it.
0: Lots to chew on this game. Here's another text that you can, I think, react to. Ant was great, but if they can barely beat the Spurs without Wemby, they can't beat them with Wemby. So how do you look at this series at this point? Because you can easily say the Spurs victories have come more easily than the Wolves' victories. They are going back to San Antonio Davy. I can listen to all that logic, and I can't really dispute it, but I am at a point with this team to say I rule nothing, literally nothing, out at this point. I can't do it because they do have that chip in them, that we've seen from time to time that isn't necessarily about talent, but about we're hanging in and we're going to try to find a way. So I can't dismiss them, even if obviously the Spurs can look at it and say, hey, we got two of the next three games at home.
1: Yeah, Dan, I think you look at it, I think you would be foolish to say anything other than for the majority of this series in the aggregate, the Spurs have played better basketball, mm-hmm. especially the game two blowout and things like that. But if you take that game two blowout out, The point differential is zero right now in the other three games. The Wolves have beaten Wembanyama on his home court in game one. And so it is possible. They can do it. I think that it would be an upset for them to do it, especially with Wembanyama on the court. But as you said, this is a team that maybe kind of can frustrate you with the up and down nature of their attention span, of their intensity and focus, of their execution, of their basketball IQ. There's a lot of things that you can poke at with these Timberwolves and say, man, they don't have it, or this is lacking, or I wish they had this. But one thing that you cannot question anymore at all is their toughness and their resolve and their resourcefulness. And of course, you would think that they would have won that game by 15 or 20 once Wembanyama went out. But I will remind everyone that they beat the Denver Nuggets in game four
0: exactly.
1: without Ant
0: yep.
1: and Dante and Io. And so, or Io came back, but like without two of their main guys. So we see in the NBA, not just the Timberwolves, not just the Spurs, but many teams respond when they lose their big guns and just find another way. And so I don't think it's a full indictment that they didn't win that going away. Certainly they have a lot of concern, but this team is so tough and is so just impressive from a fiber standpoint that we've seen to kind of emerge in these playoffs that I agree with you. I cannot rule anything out at this point.
0: No, definitely not. The Wemby play, properly adjudicated, I would think you would agree. I texted you earlier today about the possibility of a suspension before it was announced that there would be no suspension. And in fact, also no fine, I think, was confirmed by the league. You pretty much said, ain't no way he's going to be suspended. Did you believe that because of who he is? Or did you believe that on the basis of precedent, making it unnecessary and not the right move to actually add, in effect, a second game to his punishment?
1: Yeah, a couple of things kind of came into play and why I was so dubious that he was going to get suspended, Dan. One is that he does not have a history of violent acts. He was not Ron Artest. He's not Draymond Green. He's not Lou Dort. So a lot of times when the league levies a suspension on top of an ejection, it is because of that past history of actions. Another part that factored in was that he was tossed after just 12 minutes on the court early in the second quarter. And so, you know, there's 2.5 quarters that he was out of the game. And so I did think that the league may look at that as essentially right. you know, a big thing to consider given how much time he already missed. And so do you want to take another 4 quarters on top of that? But ultimately, too, you know, you put those two things together and then you add that the league has always been very reluctant to put its thumb on the scale in the playoffs. And I do think that they would view suspending Victor Wembanyama, the rising face of the NBA and, you know, the marquee player on the Spurs, and suspending him for that as a kind of potentially series altering decision on their parts. And so I think they weighed all of those things as they looked at it, even though the elbow was vicious. It was reckless. I do believe it was premeditated.
0: It looked like it.
1: I do think there should have been a very hefty fine
0: yes.
1: given to him. But I am not surprised that he's not suspended. But I do think he should have been fined more than he was.
0: How calculated, in your view, on the basis of what you know about team strategy and talking to people and reading things, is a physical, you know, bang on him approach from this standpoint? You know, I'm not saying that they choreographed and set up what ended up happening in this case, but it's not unprecedented, as we were talking about earlier in the show, when you're facing, you know, the obvious, that this is a player who's rarely ever been seen in league history, and you're trying to figure out what the hell do you do with him. It's not unprecedented with other big men who are not quite as tall as he to say, all right, we're going to try to get in him, and we're going to try to get in him, not just physically, but mentally. Let's test his ass. Let's see. And maybe we will, if not go over the line, foul him a couple times hard or push and shove him or take that extra opportunity to get a nudge in just to see if he might have what he did in him. Is that anything conscious, do you think, or is that just a bonus?
1: No, I think it's absolutely conscious, Dan. I think that the Wolves are trying to turn this matchup into a battle of wills, because they know, and they are correct, that if it is just a battle of skill, Wemby is unstoppable that way. Like, he just is so big. He is so talented. If he is allowed to be comfortable operating out there on the floor, he is going to dominate the game as he did the fourth quarter of game three. So they have to find another way to be able to beat him. And one thing that this team does pride itself on, as we've said at the start of this, is it's toughness, it's physicality. They've been doing this for years. When you get into a game against the Timberwolves in the playoffs, you are going to feel it physically. And so Wemby is still very young, and so they want to see what he can stand up to. And yes, I do think they were following him. They were poking and prodding him. It does not justify Wemby throwing that elbow, and his ejection was warranted, and there is no argument you can give to say, well, Naz Reid or Jaden McDaniels followed him previously on that play, and so he was right to respond that way. That's not right. He lost his cool.
0: He did.
1: He lost his temper in that moment, and so that was a benefit to the Timberwolves, is that they won the battle of wills there. We will see how this kind of changes the interactions going forward, but absolutely part of this is psychological warfare right now, and the Wolves got the better of it in game four.
0: Antonio Daniels earlier today said the looser the game is called, the more you have officials who are willing to allow an extra degree of physicality, the more it, in this series at least, it works to the Timberwolves' benefit in general, even moving forward. Do you agree?
1: I do agree, Dan. I do also, though, want to mention that Wemby is not the only one getting chipped at and hit. Like, Ant is getting hit every time he goes to the rim. Rudy Gobert is getting beat on the box outs. Randall is getting hit. Like, this is a very physical series both ways. This is not one-sided toward the Spurs. Wemby is the biggest target, so he's getting the most attention. But I do think, yes, to Antonio Daniels' point, overall, I think that the Wolves are built for this kind of play.
0: I
1: think
0: agree.
1: The Spurs are built for it as well. They just might be a year or two behind on the growth pattern. They're a little younger than the Wolves, and they're going through the wars that every young team has to go through, because those guys, man, they are big time competitors. They come at you from all angles. They play incredibly hard, and they're really, really impressive. But I do think that the Wolves are bigger, a little stronger, a little tougher. And if it does swing to a wide open, bring your brass knuckles and 2x4s to the game, I think that does favor the Wolves just a little bit.
0: I heartily do. And that was my point. Not necessarily whether any of the Wolves players are getting banged on, more that in the end, I think with some of the disparities that exist between these teams, with the health of the Wolves, I think if they can, you know, it's the obvious. I mean, they can't afford Jaden being in foul trouble. They really, you could argue, you know, it hurts them if Randall does. But if some of those calls are not made that we're used to, and the Wolves can be a little bit more physical to go along, you know, with, in the case of Jaden, obviously, some great defensive quickness, I think it's all the better. This is a footnote now. It would have been the story we would have been exploring from the beginning of the show if somehow the outcome would have been altered. Somebody's going to have to explain to me the absurdity of the Wolves not using, I get it, their last timeout, using their timeout after the free throws, I think it was 20 seconds to go, to get the ball in the front court. I, for the life of me, cannot understand that there'd be any rational explanation for it. What have you heard, or what do you know?
1: Yeah, I think that was a mistake by Chris Finch, plain and simple. I think that you could argue, or at least say that, well, with 20 seconds left, maybe he was saving it just in case there was something that went really wrong and they needed to get one last second shot, one last second possession that way, and the Spurs somehow did come back and tie it. But I think that the right thing to do in that scenario was call timeout, advance the ball into the front court, then you inbound it and turn it into a free throw shooting contest.
0: Yep.
1: But by not doing that and trying to hold on to it till the very last second, it did create a scenario where the Wolves were absolutely in danger of giving that game away, or at least having it be tied again, and they needed a miracle play from Jaden McDaniels and Io Desumu to avoid
0: yes.
1: that. So it was, pardon me?
0: I was going to say, yes. In fact, I'm wondering if we should, if maybe the Vikings should consider Jaden as another quarterback option. I mean, that was under those, and I think people understand the Wolves had to throw the ball into the front court, because the people around me in the stands were going, what are they doing? That's too risky. It's like, no, they had no, literally, because the time that had come off the clock without them getting the ball into the front court, they had no choice, right? The ball had to be delivered into the front court. Given that circumstance, I thought it was amazing.
1: It was an incredible pass. Io probably should have caught it a little bit cleaner, but an amazing job of securing the ball after it hits off his leg and he grabs it. But yeah, Jaden, 6'10", he could see over the offensive line quite easily, I think, if he's dropping back. Doesn't even need to be in shotgun, could be under center, really give KOC a lot of other options to run plays. So why not give him a shot at it? Because that ball was on the money for sure.
0: The ball ain't getting batted down at the line of scrimmage by any of those big edge rushers, right? That ain't happening with Jaden throwing it.
1: And you think Jaden won't be able to stiff arm a defensive end? Like, we've seen the nasty streak that he has. Yeah, and so I think he could hold up against a lot of the guys that are coming at him. And so we may have stumbled onto the answer for the purple unwittingly here, because he's got the size, he's got the arm now, he's got the demeanor. Why not give him a shot?
0: What are we going to do with Julius Randle? Can't live with him, can't live without him.
1: Yeah, it's a huge conundrum, Dan, because, you know, he was so bad offensively for most of that game, the 6 turnovers, and some of them were forced, some of them were just sloppiness on his part, and he was inattentive on defense kind of in the third quarter especially, and then comes the fourth quarter and he's terrific, man-to-man defense, forcing big turnovers, and making big plays down the stretch that way. But I will just say, like, they cannot win 2 of these final 3 games if they continue to get 12 points and 4 or 5 turnovers a game out of Julius Randle, which is what they're getting right now. They have to find a way to unlock him. These physical, handsy, active defenses like San Antonio, like Oklahoma City, give him a lot of problems. But they need more from him. He's just, he's been way too mercurial and oftentimes just too sloppy with the ball. He's got to be able to give them more than what they're getting so far.
0: You wrote about Naz Reid. I want to get to him here at least briefly. You can argue that he had a full season in one game, man. I mean, hurt a couple times, comes back, and down the stretch makes some key plays, some important plays. I think has defensively played very well. Where do we factor in his contributions in game number 4?
1: Yeah, I mean, for a team that does kind of dig deep with toughness and use that as its identity, I mean, who was tougher than Naz Reid in that game? He takes a vicious elbow to the throat. He gets up from that elbow, gets back into the game. He twists his ankle. He leaves briefly, comes back into the game. And he's the longest tenured Timberwolf. He's been here 7 years. He is beloved in that locker room. And when they see him laying his body on the line, like Ant is laying his body on the line, making plays and not just like showing toughness, but as you said, he has the no look pass to Rudy Gobert to set up the 3-point play.
0: Yeah.
1: He plays great defense, hits a couple key shots. That's the Naz Reid that they signed to a $125 million contract. And so when he is able to do that, he is a cheat code for them. And I just thought that, you know, that this team really derived a lot of inspiration from his performance and from the way that he just kept getting up after being knocked down. And I thought it was just integral to everything that happened. Obviously, Ant was the savior and the big headline, but Naz Reid's toughness underneath it was just a huge factor in them being able to pull that thing out.
0: By the way, and this might be on the plus side for Finchie, in the final 2 minutes, they had to inbound the ball, and I want to say the shot clock was not healthy. They didn't have a lot of time, and it ended up ended in a terrific drive to the hoop all the way to the basket by Io. And I thought I saw Ant, as he's completing the play, the layup, look over to the bench and point, almost as if to say, good call, coach. Do you know, was that the play call in that situation?
1: So it was, Dan, and it was really well drawn up.
0: Mm-hmm.
1: I also know that Ant was telling the bench over the last couple of minutes of the game, essentially that he was really tired.
0: You could tell. Yep.
1: And he needed Io to come in and to take the ball and go do it, because that's why Ant was inbounding the ball in some precarious situations and things of that nature, because he had given everything he possibly could to get them back. He was at 41 minutes or whatever it was, and he had nothing left. Yep. And so he was telling the bench, get the ball to Io, let him go to work. And Io came through, and the coaching staff came through with a great play, because Io at that point, Dan, was like 2 for 12 and was missing a lot of those layups.
0: Yes.
1: And things were not going well for him offensively, but he was able to get a clear runway, got to the hoop, got the foul, got the score, and that was just huge. And I think that was Ant saying,
0: yes,
1: see, I told you, but also great job by the coaching staff to listen to what he was saying.
0: Well, you know, if you go back to game three, I thought there was a possession fairly late where the game was still a little bit in doubt, or there was still a little bit of a chance of the Wolves to get back in it, and the shot clock's going down, and it looks to me like Ant really doesn't want the ball in this spot, again, because he maybe was gassed, and he ended up out of desperation because the shot clock was running out, taking a really flat jumper on the right side. I don't even remember that play. And it almost ended up in a wedgie. It was a terrible shot. It was not good. And the same thing, to me, it felt like at that point, he just ran out, you know, that there was not much left in the tank. And it was clear that was the case late after a terrific fourth quarter in game four.
1: Yeah, and just, I mean, to remind everyone, he has played 82 minutes in the last 3 days.
0: Yes.
1: On two knees that are just really struggling. He's at about 60% of what he can do athletically. And so he's going to the back and getting oxygen during timeouts. Like, you know, when you talk about wanting everything you can possibly get from your star, he's giving them everything. And so it's requiring everything, to San Antonio's credit. They're making him work for all of it. And so I don't think there's anything wrong with that, but I think it also is good recognition that there takes a little bit of maturity too of, hey guys, like, I want to be the hero here, but I've done all I can do. Now it's up to you guys to bring us home. And he was able to defer in that moment. And I think that was the right thing to do.
0: Last question. It's the obvious one that I'm sure you're going to be watching closely. The assumption is the series is going back to San Antonio. You have their coach afterwards making a big production of, well, he got frustrated. You know, I'm not condoning it, but he gets banged on, blah, blah. We often hear this in teams that have good big men, especially. Is there any chance that there won't be an overcorrection on the part of the referees in San Antonio?
1: I mean, I really hope there isn't, Dan. I think that this series has been by far the most entertaining series of the second round in the whole league. These are two very prideful, very talented, great teams that are going at each other with force and intensity and everything that most fans say they want from the games. And I don't think that the officials have kind of taken control of the games and been the star on the court. There was a lot of fouls called in game two, but that was what it was. It got out of hand quickly. But by and large, this is just ultra competitive. And it is going to be a challenge for the officials. There's no question. There's going to be high emotion. I'm sure that building is going to be on fire for game five. I'm sure Wembanyama is going to be trying to atone for the mistake and for letting his team down with that way. And I'm sure the Timberwolves are going to keep poking at him and keep prodding him. And so this is going to be physical. There's going to be confrontation and collision. And my hope is that the officials understand that and they don't let it get out of control, but they also don't get too heavy-handed with this and turn it into a free throw shooting contest.
0: Yeah.
1: Because no one wants to watch that. Everyone wants to watch these two teams absolutely duke it out. It's been high entertainment, you know, great theater, and I hope we see 2-3 more games of that.
0: I got Gleeman coming up in studio. In fact, he's already in in the building. Anything you want to say to him, kind of, sort of? I mean, he's listening. His microphone's not on, but did you run him out of town? I mean, what's the deal?
2: Yeah, I don't think Johnny should say anything. I'm getting the real story from Gleeman before he comes on. I think we should just hang up on Johnny from what I'm hearing. That's what I'm hearing.
1: Let me get ahead of it. This was not a second apron issue. this was not, this was not Russo and I squeezing him out that way.
2: We're calling him the Nikhil Alexander Walker.
3: Let me say this about John, because I don't have to look him in the face as I say this. John Krasinski is a real one. John Krasinski got me in the door at The Athletic. John Krasinski was the best possible friend and teammate and coworker for the entire 7 years I was at The Athletic. And John Krasinski could not have been better to me on my way out the door at The Athletic. Wow. I wouldn't say that to his face because,
0: that's a little much. Yeah.
3: But I want people to know that just first and foremost.
0: That's kind of disarming, Johnny, isn't it?
1: Yeah. This is emotional. This is my stuff, pulling at the heartstrings, Dan, as you know. But Aaron's been the best. I think that our staff here at The Athletic in the Minnesota is the best staff at any outlet in the country. And he is a huge, huge part and was a huge, huge part of what we've built here. I was proud to be his teammate forever. He was amazing here. I'm very, very sorry to see him go, but I know he's going to absolutely crush it in his new endeavor. I will be supporting it. I know everyone else will be too, because he's a star here. And we can't thank him enough for everything he did for us at The Athletic. And we'll miss him dearly, but we'll still be following him and around all the time. So I'm looking forward to listening to your conversation. And Aaron has just been invaluable, and I can't speak highly enough about
0: him. He's not dying.
3: Well, I did it. That's my other announcement. Yeah, that's a little later.
0: Yeah. That'll be a little later.
2: Subscribe
0: Let's
2: soon.
0: Hold on to that one. Yeah.
2: Subscribe soon. AaronGleeman.com. Don't wait.
3: Do the monthly plan, not the annual.
0: even but well, Garzy and I both have like 3 Athletic subscriptions each.
2: Yeah, I know. Now we can get rid of one
0: because
2: it's
0: impossible to get rid of them.
2: I know.
0: It's impossible. We just got to add a Gleeman one on top of everything else.
1: Get 2 Gleeman ones just for heck.
0: There you go.
1: Why not?
0: That might even be better. Thank you. Safe travels to back to San Antonio, Dave. Are you leaving tonight or tomorrow morning?
1: Leaving in the morning. So, we'll get up early and get over there and see what happens. Should be fun.
0: Have fun on the river walk. We'll chat soon. Thanks, Johnny.
1: All right. See you guys.
0: Appreciate you. John Athletic, a little long with him, but, man, we had a lot of ground to cover. We'll still have plenty of time to chat with Aaron Gleeman about his departure from The Athletic. We'll get into some Twin stuff. We'll get into some Wolves stuff. And who knows what else. If you have questions, the Bradshaw and Brian Kafian text line has indeed been rebooted for the start of the show. 646-86.
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9: We'll get into the his big decision. We'll get into some, eventually probably some Wolves stuff too if you have questions. 646-86. So you announced today via X and elsewhere. I don't know what else you do. However, whatever podcast, platforms you're on,
10: everything, every
9: pretty much everything that, the marriage between you and The Athletic is over.
10: Yes.
9: And it sounds like for you, it was as simple. It doesn't sound well, I'll let you speak for yourself, but is it, they were trying to force you out, or were they trying to say, no, we like you, we want you, but we do no longer want this level of coverage involving the Twins?
10: Yeah, it was the latter. They told me like a month ago, 2 weeks into the season, which was not great timing, that we want to pull you off Twins and have you do more like national stuff, news desk stuff, breaking news, that sort of thing. And, you know, I talked it through what that job would look like, what the hours would look like, what, you know, all that stuff. And I just kept coming back to the idea of, that's not a bad job for someone or even me 15 years ago.
9: Right.
10: I loved working for The Athletic. Like I said, you know, to Johnny K, it's true. And same thing about Russo. I loved being part of it. It was a dream job for me covering the Twins. But what I realized the last 3 or 4 weeks was, if you are removing the Twins element from it, for me at least, and maybe I'm nuts to think this about a losing team, it's no longer my dream job. And so what I told them ultimately was, I would like to just leave, you know, get out of my, I had a contract or whatever. I don't want to do the night news desk or breaking news. Right. And that's, and also, what do you need me for that? You know, that's sort of what I said. And it's a very frustrating process. But, and it's also, I mean, it's a risk. I people in my life, my girlfriend and my podcast co-host, John Bonas, they both sort of hyped me up into doing this, but it is a big leap. It's a financial risk. It's a professional risk. It's a personal risk. It's a lot leaving The Athletic and the New York Times to, you know, now if I'm at a party and someone says, what do you do? I say, I'm a baseball writer. They say, for what? I say,
9: for myself,
10: for AaronGleiman.com. And they'll be like, well, what the, okay. Yeah, fine. there's an embarrassing element of it too, but I just kept coming back to the idea of, I've been doing this too long to just stick with a job to make a little money. And I don't want to do a job that I'm not passionate about, that I don't think I can be motivated to do. And I know after doing this for 20-something years, I'm motivated, I'm passionate, I think I'm good at it. I have an audience for the Twins. And so I just decided to kind of go all in and bet on myself.
9: Far be it from me to ever say anything snarky about Twins management and ownership. But can the argument be made that they, to a certain extent, are to blame? That part of the reason the folks at Athletic said, Gleiman, we love what you do, but it ain't worth it for us and the Twins because they're meaningless. Does that enter into this?
10: I mean, maybe a little bit. I mean, certainly if they were, you know, back-to-back-to-back division champions or something like that, and they had gone
9: if they were more seriously viable, not even just winning. I'm not saying having to win World Series, but a team that you're most years they're in the mix. You know, they're going for things. They're in the playoffs, etc.
10: The sad part, though, is you know, in terms of our, they track every metric for readership and all that stuff, subscriptions and everything. Dan Hayes and I, who for the last 7 years have been the partners on the beat, we crush all goals. We get great reviews. I really think, you know, maybe that's part of it. If they would have been very successful, it would have been viewed differently. But I also just think from what I was told, it seemed to me on some level that someone high up in the New York Times or wherever basically said, why do we have two writers covering the Minnesota Twins of all teams? And just in general, they've scaled back their local coverage, not only MLB, but some other teams. I think they're at the point now where they're covering less than half the league, whereas even 5 years ago, they were covering like three quarters of the league with a dedicated local beat writer. So that's part of it. They're going more big picture stuff like that. Like I said, I loved working there. I would have liked to stay. But once that door kind of closes to doing what I love and what I signed up to do and what I think I did well, then it's like, well, what is this job really if you remove that element from it?
9: So what do you foresee your role as changing when you're, it's your deal.
10: Yeah.
9: Do you have to expand it in some ways? I don't mean write about other subjects, although maybe you are, I have no idea, but how do you go about saying, okay, I clearly this is, I'm on the line here. You know, this is my deal. This is my business. This is my livelihood. I have to maybe come up with some different ways and I now have the freedom to do it. To branch out. Is there a way to broaden this or branch it out? Or is it still going to be pretty much all Twins, but maybe reinventing the wheel a little bit about what you what you give, the kind of coverage that you give?
10: Yeah, I mean, it's definitely going to still be mostly Twins. I'm not naive enough to think people need my thoughts on everything. But I, you know, occasional write about the Wolves.
9: Oh,
10: write
9: about, that's,
10: I know, a Chinese restaurant review. Yeah. There's just so much stuff that you can put out there.
9: Absolutely.
10: If there's any audience for it. And it's not like there's a space component. It's not like you're taking the space of everything else. And you know, the independence brings creative freedom. There's also from like a, you know, technological standpoint in terms of what I'm working with behind the scenes, I'm able to sort of customize things or even I can do a live chat randomly during a game if I want. There's just all kinds of podcast, video, live chat components. And I am kind of excited about that. You know, I can no longer, when confronted by the Twins about something I've written, claim my editor wrote that headline or my editor removed that out of the article. It's all on me. That's fine. I'll stand by it. So, yeah, it's a little scary on that. There's a, you know, there's a kind of a safety in filing a story to someone whose job is to make sure that the story is not horrible.
9: Yeah.
10: And right now, at least, I'm a one-man band. Maybe at some point, hopefully, I'll hire an editor or something like that. It's also possible I could hire someone to write alongside me at some point if this thing goes,
9: if it goes well.
10: Pretty well. So it's exciting. It's a little scary because I don't like change generally. I was at The Athletic for 7 years. Before that, I was the editor-in-chief at Baseball Prospectus for 4 years. And before that, I was a senior writer at

0: articles in the, you know, in the newspaper office, there was a cursor, a button that you pushed, and it basically the cursor would go around each line, like you're reading each word in the line, and you're pressing a button. And I noticed one day that about 12 paragraphs in, I had no recollection of actually reading for content and for grammar the first 12 graphs. It was one of those deals where I got on the paper to write, but the only job was copy editor. Yeah. So I'm not sure I'd be reliable. I might. In other words, there's a kind of self hypnosis sometimes.
1: Oh, absolutely.
0: And you're probably looking for a real editor who's going to help me out if I typos, grammar, this makes sense, whatever the case may be. So I might not be your answer.
1: Yeah, I mean, this is inside baseball, literally, but like. There's copy editors like you're describing where you file stories to them and they clean it up and they get rid of typos. But there's also like editors where it's like, hey, what should I write about tomorrow?
0: Yeah,
1: or let's talk through this.
0: Right.
1: I will miss that element of it. Although I think they got away from that over the last few years. As you know, we mentioned, like Krasinski was talking about, when I started, it was really a feeling of, yes, it was the Athletic umbrella, but it was the Athletic Minnesota as its own standalone thing. And it was me and Hayes on Twins.
0: Yeah.
1: And it was Chad Graff and Arif Hassan on Vikings.
0: That's right.
1: And it was Russo and then Krasinski. And we had Zach Pierce as our editor, who's now gone on to bigger things at the Athletic. And it really felt like we were a roster in and of itself.
0: That's true.
1: And we did kind of get away from that. It was still a great place to work, but I do miss those days.
0: So explain to people who want to get in on this, how the subscriptions work for you. I'll give you the free, free plug. Since we pay you so well for your appearances here.
1: I think I'm down money lifetime in coming to KFC.
0: I think there's no doubt you probably are.
2: That's Yang Zi's problem, not ours.
1: Yes.
2: That's because of Yang Zi, not our vending machine.
1: Couple Uber rides and a Yangtze, and I'm down lifetime coming here.
0: So give for people who say, you know what, I like Lehman stuff. I don't want to lose connection with him. What do they do?
1: Yeah, so, you know, same in-depth, unfiltered Twins coverage. You'll get multiple articles a week. Also, I'll still be covering the team. I've talked to the Twins about this. I'm still in the BBWA. I'm still going to be in the press box, clubhouse.
0: Are they celebrating?
1: I don't know about celebrating, but they were at least willing to go along with it for a while. So that stuff won't change. It's pretty simple. It's AaronGleiman.com now. Right now, it's just me writing. There's 4 articles up today. I'll have a new one tomorrow, new one the next day. If you just click anywhere on the site, subscribe, it's $8 a month or $75 for a year.
0: Okay.
1: And, you know, $2 a week, it's going to end up being less than $1 an article, all that stuff. So if you've enjoyed me at The Athletic, or you just are a Twins fan and you want to support independent coverage of the team at a time when that is sort of shrinking overall, you know, sign up for at least the monthly plan and give it a shot.
0: Can you speak to this larger issue that is important to you, but I think is important to a lot of people, especially those of us who've been in this industry in one form or another forever? You know, for so long, newspapers, when they went online, they gave away their content, and then it was, oh my God, we gave away all this content, now we want to go back the other way, and people, they reject it. They just go, no, I'm not going
1: to
0: pay for that.
1: Because they got used to it.
0: Exactly. Yeah. Has it changed enough back where there's a greater number of people who say, you know, no, it's a product. I shouldn't necessarily expect it to be free. In fact, I'm willing to pay a little bit. Do they understand that, the general population, or is that still a big part of the challenge?
1: It's trickier. I would say it's become much more prevalent the last like 3 to 5 years. I mean, we've learned that, John Bonus and I, with Gleiman and the Geek as a podcast, which is paywalled on patreon.com/Gleiman. When we first launched it in 2019, people were like, what is this? I got to pay you. And now it's like, okay. And it's, I think, similar to cable and satellite TV versus streaming.
0: Mm-hmm.
1: Now you just sign up for HBO and you pay whatever, $15 a month. And I think, it's a little bit tricky, but I also think my hope was, and the reaction this has gotten today has blown me away and I think shows this, it's not just I'm asking someone to pay $8 a month for Twins coverage. I am, and I think you will get your money's worth. I do not take that lightly. But it's also, I think people who have been reading me or listening to me for years are like, we want him to keep doing this. We want him to make a living. Nobody's getting millionaire off this.
0: Correct.
1: And it's like, there's a little bit of that and a little bit of the content itself. And I think people have just gotten much more used to it. And the reality is, if you want good in-depth Twins writing, whether it's reporting, analysis, column writing, whatever it is, your options are going to cost money, whether it's a newspaper, whether it's a website. And so I'm just sort of throwing my hat in the ring and hoping that 20 plus years of

0: doing this, and my work and my reputation and stuff, it can sort of work on this and convince people to do it. And I gotta tell you, I flipped the switch to put the site live at like 3 a.m. and I woke up at 5:30, you know, in a cold sweat basically. And I get an email every time someone subscribes. And by 5:30 a.m., I thought, oh, I'm gonna be okay. And that.
1: Can you give us a number?
0: Well, my goal overall, like longer term, mm-hmm. like 2 months from now, let's say, was to have 1,000 paying subscribers. And people can do the math on that. It's pretty easy.
1: Sure.
0: I hit 1,000 paying subscribers.
1: That's outstanding.
0: Before the end of the first day. And so now I'm thinking, what more can we do with this thing? What can I bring in an editor? Can I bring in design people? Can I bring in another writer? Like, maybe we can turn this into something bigger. In the meantime, it just motivates me more to do good work and a lot of work.
1: So is this a compliment to you, or is it as well as that?
0: It's a funny question.
1: Some sense of, despite the anger and frustration about the current condition of this team and ownership, that there's a lot more baseball fans who don't want to give up on the whole situation.
0: Yeah, I mean, I'll take any kind of compliment people want to throw me. But I do think that's part of it, is no matter how bad a situation may be for a team in the short term, and I'm a lifelong Timberwolves fan, believe me, I know. But there are people who are into that team no matter what. It's ingrained in them. I'm one of these people with the Twins and the Wolves.
1: Yeah.
0: And if you're one of those people, you want good coverage of this team through good times and bad. And I started doing this in 2002 when I was in college. And I am old and balding. And, you know, it's been a long time doing that. And we started the podcast over 15 years ago. The first of five consecutive 90 loss seasons was when we started the podcast. And we were still able to grow it. So I have learned over the years that, yes, it would help if it was a bigger market.
1: Sure.
0: Or it would help if the Twins were winning division titles every year. Or it would even help if people didn't despise their ownership on some level. But also, if you are committed to doing a good job and covering it in a meaningful, true way, and analyzing it and giving opinions and not hot takes, which is really what I've tried to do, there's always going to be an audience for it. And the other reality is, I don't need 50,000 subscribers. My goal was 1,000. Now I'm at 1,000. I'm everything else is gravy. If I can get to 2,000, mm-hmm. we can do some big things with this. And 2,000 people is not a lot of people.
1: No.
0: Really, relatively.
1: Even in this, this is not as big a metro market as some point, but a decent population. Clayton from Rochester writes, this reminds me of when Russo needed three segments to talk about him leaving the paper for The Athletic. He made it sound like he was heading off for war, never to be seen again.
0: The independent content wars is what I'm entering into right now.
1: That's it, exactly. Yeah. All right, let's get a bottom of the hour pause in. We will talk some Twins stuff. We got some good Twins questions coming in. And maybe other media questions that people have based on this big move you've made. Gleeman will be in studio till 5. And speaking of Russo, then he will join from the arena formerly known as the X to preview the Wild's Game 4, trying to get to the exact same place that the Wolves got to last night, a potential pivotal Game 5 on the road. So we'll get to your questions and comments, and as I said, talk hockey at about 5 o'clock.
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3: Chance of rain showers tonight. Otherwise, mainly cloudy skies expected. Lows level off around 49. Winds out of the southeast, 8 to 15 miles per hour. Sunshine mixed with clouds at times tomorrow. Showers likely. Highs level off around 75. Lows level off around 47. Tomorrow night, partly cloudy. From the Weatherology Weather Center, I'm meteorologist Paul Trombley on 99.3 The Fan, Winona. Right now, 63.
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1: Alan in Afton.
0: Well, I like basketball maybe as a pure fan more than baseball at this point. But I think part of that is I've been writing about baseball like for a living for 20 years. And any job becomes a job. It's a great job.
1: Yeah.
0: But, you know, ask Krasinski how many times I text him some rube question about the lineup or whatever.
1: Yes.
0: And, you know, I've written some Wolf stuff over the years. And John has actually tried to talk me into writing more over the years. And part of me is like, I could probably do an okay job with it. But also, do I want to dip my toes and in the water and ruin that as a fan?
1: Like, good point.
0: The sort of naivete of just enjoying it as an entertainment product and being so crazy into it. But yeah, I mean, I'll probably write some Wolf stuff at the new site. Why not?
1: I wouldn't. I don't see there'd be any reason why you wouldn't. You're going to dabble.
0: Yeah.
1: You're not going to be able to help yourself at some point. Yeah. I mean, why not?
0: Yeah.
1: To this point, what's the date today? Today's May 11.
0: Yeah.
1: Season started late April. No, I mean late March or early April, whenever it was. I don't even know.
0: Right at the quarter mark.
1: I mean, I tell you as an aside, at the end of Sunday sermons yesterday, I got a text from Lovell, and he just had one word as a question, because he apparently had listened, and he just wrote, twins? I think it was his way of saying, you didn't even mention them in 2 hours yesterday, and I said, why? And I admit, I might be too bored with the club, but I can't help it. I can't get, you know, this notion that, well, it's unfortunate that with all the you know, attention on the Wolves and the Wild and even the Frost at this point, we'll get to details on that developing story in a minute, that, you know, the Twins have a couple nice victories against Cleveland and it gets overshadowed. And I'm going, it should be overshadowed. I'm sorry, it should be overshadowed. But job is to
0: look
1: follow.
0: Look at the lengths I had to go to get on this show, talk a little baseball. Yeah, I had to resign from my job and launch an entirely new AaronGleeman.com
1: website.
0: That's
1: a fair point.
0: I'm willing to do it.
1: So to this point in the season, 5 weeks, 6 weeks, whatever it is, the number one Twins story for you is what?
0: Well, that's interesting. I would say that the starting pitching has been better than expected. The lineup has maybe been slightly better than expected, but the bullpen and the defense have been so bad that it really undermines any ability to truly have a competitive season. They're, 18-23, which is like a 90-loss pace. Now, the division is horrendous, as usual.
1: Yeah.
0: And so they're only, you know, three games out of first place or whatever it is, but they are the last place team in the AL Central. I think with a even below average bullpen rather than a league worst bullpen, they would probably be three games better and pretty close to 500 at that point. But it's also hard to sort of make that sort of excuse when everyone saw the bullpen as being the biggest possible weakness coming into the season. So it's played out kind of as expected.
1: All right. Well, help me understand one thing, because I think you either wrote or tweeted or both about this, I want to say 2 weeks ago, in that range. And the grievance, I think, that you were registering was the bullpen stinks. Yeah. We kind of knew that was likely. But that was what was bothering you was that you're using people in the bullpen who realistically, even if they mature, can't be a part of the future.
0: Right.
1: In other words, if you're going to stink, the idea is to stink responsibly. And that's usually, all right, we got some arms that we like. They ain't ready.
0: Right.
1: We're going to throw them out there. They're going to take their lumps, but we might get somewhere with them. How is that explainable? If what you're saying is true, how does that make any sense?
0: Yeah, I don't know. I mean, I think the bullpen, after they traded away their five best relievers last July, and then they did, the bullpen was horrible down the stretch, and it was largely the same as what you're discussing, which is they just kept throwing these 35-year-old scrap heap guys in there and just kind of placeholder.
1: Exactly.
0: And then they did nothing during the offseason. They signed, you know, 35-year-old Taylor Rogers is back, and they brought in all kinds of, you know, 35-plus soft-tossing guys. Liam Hendricks was in camp again, and it was...
1: Who have no chance to be a part of the future.
0: Right. And even now, they've leaned in. They just called up a 39-year-old from Triple. And they're the type of guys that if you're building kind of what you're describing, which is at least get some young live arms who maybe 2 years from now could be a part of a good bullpen.
1: Yes.
0: These are the type of veterans that you might want a couple of in that bullpen.
1: Mm-hmm.
0: You maybe a lefty and a righty
1: to
0: be the mentors to stabilize it. But they built the whole bullpen out of that. And so they are the softest tossing bullpen in the league. They have one of the lowest strikeout rates in the league. And they also just have no one that you can point to as like, oh yeah, he can handle a seventh, eighth, ninth inning role. And so what happens is now it's just, you know, reliever roulette. Like they're just sort of throwing stuff against the wall. A guy who they got off waivers a week ago pitched all three games, Yoandrés Gómez, against Cleveland, and he saved the third game. And it's like, this guy wasn't even in the organization a week ago. And like I said, the setup man for that was a 39-year-old Luis Garcia who had been cut by the Mets 2 weeks ago. So they're just like picking up scrap heap guys. And, you know, bullpens are weird in that you can build them out of parts a lot of the times.
1: Right?
0: You know, quote-unquote failed starters or injury guys, rehab projects, guy who learns a new pitch. It's not like a rotation. Something can click for 50 innings and a guy can be good. But they just have such little juice in the bullpen. And such little young, higher upside guys, they're leaning into it a little more with someone like Andrew Morris, or we saw Rojas during this Cleveland series. But for the most part, it's just the most veteran, soft tossing, low strikeout. Yeah. And I truly don't understand what the thought process was going into the season with that being the entire group. I get maybe two, three guys like that, but they have such little, you know, juice to be had in the bullpen, and we've seen it play out. They probably even been worse than I expected, but I expected them to be pretty bad.
1: Texter, this is more to me than to you, 763 guy. Yeah, I get it, Dan. Baseball is not your main sport. Understandable. I don't dislike baseball. I grew up on baseball. I grew up on bad baseball in Chicago with the Cubs. But for me, it has more to do with the condition of this franchise. And a perfect example is what you just illustrated. It's mind-boggling to think that whatever the limitations are from a payroll standpoint, that there's not an attempt to do what we were talking about here, right, to say we might lose 100 games. But by God, given our circumstance, the best thing we think we can do is throw some people out there and grow with them and see. And, you know, like you said, there's nothing wrong with having a couple of mentors or a couple of veteran people.
0: But you
1: people.
0: Can get higher upside veterans. And the thing about bullpens are for $5 or $7 million, you can get a higher upside setup caliber guy. Their entire bullpen, I think, makes under $10 million for 8 guys at this point. So it was clearly a money-saving thing, too. But this kind of goes back to the question about, like, why do I want to take this risk and cover the Twins? I would obviously prefer the Twins to be good. But you can be compelling when you're bad, too, if you cover the team in the way that I hope to cover the team and I have for decades now, which is don't be afraid to say the bullpen doesn't make any sense. It's bad. They did poorly here. Don't be afraid to talk about the payroll being cut or the Polad situation or whatever the case may be. And when things go well, point that out. When there are bright spots, point that out too. But that's what I've tried to differentiate my coverage of. And it's gotten me in trouble with Twins officials over the years. That's fine. I'm sure that will continue to be the case. But that's, to me, the only honest way to cover a baseball team for 6 months, 162 games, with the ownership, front office, payroll situation that we're watching with the Twins, it can't be duckies and bunnies all the time. And you can't be afraid to lay it out bare when it's negative as well as positive.
1: 612 guy writes, regarding subscription to websites like Gleeman, et cetera, I personally get annoyed with sites that are paid for, yet the user gets bombed with additional ads. I have no problem paying, but pick one way or the other, pay, no ads, or don't pay and get ads. Any thoughts on that?
0: Well, I would tell you, when I first joined The Athletic, one of the big selling points of The Athletic was there are zero ads.
1: It's a great selling point.
0: And they started clawing back on that a little bit, and then when the New York Times took over, now they just have a normal amount of ads, possibly even more at this point, plus the subscription. I currently have no ads. I certainly do not envision having significant ads. It's possible we might have a presenting sponsor for that week.
1: Right.
0: Just all the content for this week is presented by, you know, fill in the blank. But I don't think it would be intrusive at all.
1: No, that doesn't sound all that bad. Mike in New Richmond, can you ask Aaron if he knows Dane Moore, Wolves, Matthew Collar, Vikings? They did the same going off on their own. They seem happy doing it. Good luck. That's Mike from New Richmond.
0: Dane Moore is probably, because I am such a big Wolves fan, I listen to his podcast religiously. I love when he has when he has Britt Robson on. Mm-hmm. I love when he has the other beat writers, Jace Frederick, Chris Hine, Kyle Thieg. He does such a great job, and that's a podcast versus written. But yes, that is a great example of someone who is clearly so good at covering it, but also so passionate about covering it that when he was let go from a writing gig, he just said, what if I just build my own thing? Mm-hmm. And as someone who's been consuming his content for a long time, it's better than ever. And that is something that at least I can aspire to, you know, a year from now. My hope is someone who subscribes today to AaronGleeman.com a year from now goes, not only was it good, I actually think it's better. That's kind of the goal.
1: Let's get another break in. I got more Twins to get to. I got some Timberwolves to get to as well. Gleeman in studio. Russo on Game 4, Minnesota Wild, which, of course, will immediately follow our program at 6:30. Russo will be at the top of the hour.
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2: Fan forecast.
3: Slight chance of rain overnight, sunny tomorrow with a high of 74.
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0: one story that might well get lost as the Twins struggle, notwithstanding taking two in a row from Cleveland, is Buxton, right? So for those who have been casual in their Twins interest at this point, what can you tell us about the Byron Buxton run to this point? And to that end, I have several texts already asking the obvious, the assumption being, or the concern being, or maybe the desire being, one more, let's just go ahead and do another fire sale, what the odds are that that's what we're leading up to.
1: So he hit like 180 with zero homers through the first 14, 15 games, and his theory for that was he didn't really have a normal spring training because he played WBC, but then he got hurt in that, and also he essentially got benched in center field. And so I think he had like 10 at-bats.
0: Did he take that hard?
1: I don't think he minded that, but it was he just didn't get reps. And so then he comes back to camp, and he starts the season slow because he hadn't seen that much live pitching. That was his theory, at least. Now he's got 13 homers in his last 23 games. And, you know, we saw Saturday night, hits a leadoff homer. The rest of the team gets no hit for 10 innings, and then he hits a game-winning double. That game, he had two hits. He drove in both runs, and the rest of the lineup was 0 for 30 with 15 strikeouts, and they win. It was just the Byron Buxton show. The other thing is, he's played, I think, 38. He started 38 out of 41 games, and that comes on the heels of 2 years ago, he topped 100 games for the first time in a long time. Last year, he played, I think, 136, which was the second most of his career, and now he's on pace for like 150. There's not enough wood to knock on when it comes to Byron Buxton and injuries.
0: Yes.
1: And he's 32. He's maybe lost a half step in center field. He's still very fast, very good in center field, and I think he doesn't get fully appreciated as just a pure slugger. Because he doesn't look like a slugger, and he's so athletic. And when he first came up, people envisioned him as being one of these get on base, run, hit the ball on the ground, bunt. That's what Molitor tried to turn him into as manager initially. And now he's a guy who can hit 30, 40 homers if given, you know, enough health for the season. So he's definitely been a big bright spot. Ryan Jeffers has been very good for them. Joe Ryan's been solid. Taj Bradley, who they got in a trade for Griffin Jacks last year, had been the biggest pitching bright spot. And then he's on the IL now with a pectoral muscle injury.
0: Is this going to be a long one or not? It doesn't have to be.
1: He was supposed to be getting an MRI today. They're off today, so they won't give an update. But it was a pectoral muscle inflammation, which is not bad, except I did look up 2 years ago when he was with Tampa Bay. He missed 2 months with a pectoral muscle strain, so that's a little bit more concern. But Mick Abel, who's another guy they got at the deadline, had pitched pretty well, and now he's on the IL. All that pitching depth, starting pitching depth that they talked about in spring training has basically vanished already.
0: Royce Lewis, give me it's an ongoing soap opera. It feels like that. Where are we with his story now, and where are we headed?
1: It's just such a confusing situation. It's a difficult situation, too. I mean, he is struggling mightily offensively. It used to be with Lewis that the injuries were maddening, kind of like with Buxton, but that you could count on him playing at an elite level in between the injuries. Whenever he would come back, sometimes he'd homer off the IL. Well, now he's been relatively healthy now for a couple of years. He hasn't been, you know, the most healthy, but by his standards, certainly. And he's just struggling. He struggled in the second half of 2024. He struggled for most of last season, and now he's hitting, you know, 170. They've been batting him at the bottom of the lineup essentially since opening day, which, you know, is, I'm sure, a shock to his system. But he just has not produced. And I wonder, in situations like this, if the toll of endless injuries, the two blown-out knees, but he's had all kinds of soft tissue and core muscle, he looks like an old, you know, 26 or 27. God. And I just wonder at that point, like, is there a level that he can get back to, or has that sort of, you know, has the gas tank itself shrunk so that you just can't fill it with as much gas anymore? And that would be the worry. He had a good big clutch hit versus Cleveland. He still makes some nice plays defensively, but this is definitely, I would say, not a make or break situation for his career as a whole, but I do think it's probably a make or break situation for his career with the Minnesota Twins.
0: Will your favorite basketball team shock the world, go to San Antonio, Davey, win game 5, come back here, and end this series in 6, a la ending the Denver series in 6 as well?
1: God. Wouldn't that be? I would go to game 6 in that scenario.
0: You'd have to, wouldn't you?
1: Yeah. No.
0: Place would be insane.
1: I think unless they can get Wemby kicked out again in San Antonio for game 5, I do think there's a very real possibility they win game six and force game seven, which as just not so much a Wolves fan, but a basketball fan, I will sign up for maximum sure. game sevens that I can get.
0: Absolutely.
1: San Antonio just seems tough to me. And the scary thing about San Antonio, imagine them 3 years from now when Harper's like 23 instead of 20 and Wemby's added some muscle and, you know, Castle and they've maybe signed a free agent. Like, they seem to me almost like OKC was like 2 or 3 years ago, where they were close to elite, but also so scary for the future that I find them so difficult to beat. But as Johnny K was talking about with you, I was listening on my ride in, like, the Wolves, it can be a negative that they are so inconsistent and they sort of don't have eyes on the prize at all times. They lose games, they lose leads that are infuriating. But the flip side to that is, and we saw it against Denver a couple different years, they just all of a sudden click into place and just blow a team out. And that's what I'm kind of hoping for, if not in game five, at least in game six, and at least give yourself a chance for game seven. This has been such a fun series to watch.
0: It has.
1: I would say, up until this last game, that I find San Antonio difficult to root against. But if you're going to start throwing elbows into people's necks, then it makes it a little bit easier.
0: Well, you know, to me, the interesting element here is the Wolves are not a great shooting team, right? We know that. They're a streaky shooting team. But and I think San Antonio, their wing players are more consistent shooters. The numbers back that up as well as a group. But what you're looking for is a game where you're just unconscious. Right. 'Cause they really, I mentioned this to Guardsy earlier, you know, game three was absolutely winnable, despite how brilliant Wemby was. They just couldn't hit a shot. And if they're streaky, maybe if they've got two of the, what I call them, the medium knockers, not the big knockers, end up having, you know, each of them shoot like 9 for 14 or something like that. I honestly think it absolutely could happen, because against Wemby, you do have to hit some jump shots, obviously. You don't want to stop going to the hoop, but you got to hit some jump shots. And we're not a great jump shooting team, quite frankly. We're a streaky jump shooting team, above and beyond Anthony.
1: I do think...
0: And obviously DiVincenzo's out.
1: Yes, that hurts him for sure. I do think... Yeah, and like Shannon's looked good, but he's not a shooter, really. So they've been hurt by that. I just think they need Julius Randle from the first half of the season. He was pretty frustrating in the second half, and in this series, I think he's been... Like, they asked so much of him from a creation standpoint, especially when Ant is not in the game, and he's doing these spins and these up fakes and everything, and he's turning the ball over, or he's just taking these incredibly tough shots. When he makes it, it looks great. They need more from him. But here's the reality. The beauty of having a best player as good as Anthony Edwards, and, you know, as a kid, I grew up loving KG. I never thought there'd be anybody close to KG. He's close to KG in a much different way.
0: Completely.
1: But not only is he one of the best players in the league, one of the most fun players in the league to watch, he is a true killer. And if he is getting healthier, or at least getting to a point where he is not severely limited by the knee, and I think we have seen that as the series has progressed since he's come back, he can just go off for 40, and you can win any game in that spot. When you have a top, I don't know, 6 or 8 guy who is a killer like that, and it doesn't matter who's guarding him, and we've seen that at times during the series, that at least gives me a little faith where you don't necessarily have to be a better team up and down the roster, or even for 48 minutes, you just have to have the best guy for that day. And it's a tall order, literally, when Wemby's on the other side. But Anthony Edwards is capable of so much in these playoffs and capable of just going nuts in a fourth quarter, as we've seen. And if they can get a little bit more help, I think, from Julius Randle in terms of being an initiator and a facilitator and someone who can at least, you know, bang a little bit inside and not turn the ball over, I do think they can at least take this to 7.
0: Julius Randle in this series thus far, 37% from the floor, 26.7% from
1: a lot
0: three.
1: Of turnovers.
0: 7.3 rebounds, which is okay.
1: Yeah.
0: 1.8 assists, 4.5 turnovers.
1: Right.
0: That's not a good assist turnover ratio, even if you're not a point guard. That's miserable.
1: He has
0: averaging
1: the ball
0: 14
1: in his
0: points.
1: Hands as if he's kind of a point forward a lot.
0: Yes.
1: And when he's playing well and they're thriving, he's getting 5, 6, 7 assists, and that just hasn't been there. And I don't think it's because guys are missing shots at the end of his assists. I think it's good defense, but also he's just sort of spinning himself into turnovers in the paint.
0: I'll leave you with this. I think RG and I have fantasized about this before. I don't remember. My memory's not as good as it used to be. My math skills are worse than they used to be, and they were always pretty bad. In all honesty, Anthony Edwards is the player who was born to play with Kevin Garnett. Can you imagine?
1: Yes.
0: Talking about two ballers, you're talking about two guys who are killers. And we all know about KG, though. Despite the come fourth quarter bringing the ticket, he wasn't that guy. That wasn't what made him great. He influenced games. But instead of Steph Marbury, if you had Anthony Edwards in your backcourt and that mentality with KG, you tell me how good that would be.
1: I did think about that a few weeks ago when KG finally made his appearance, and then he sort of, Ant, I think, was sitting out that game in street clothes, and there was that viral clip of them sort of pointing at each other and then coming together, and I just thought, as someone who grew up idolizing Garnett and those Wolves teams, you know, the flip teams, I mean, that would be incredible, because they do sort of remind me of each
0: 100%.
1: Other, not only from a personality standpoint, because they're both a little wacky, and they're both fun, but extraordinarily serious within that. And then we're also just talking about, you know, two all-time great Hall of Fame level players. And I loved watching Garnett. I don't know that I will ever be able to say cleanly that there is a better Timberwolves player than Garnett, just because that's what I grew up with.
0: Your formative years, yes.
1: But I don't, you can't get a better, more fun, more exciting sort of someone that you want to jump on their back player than Anthony Edwards. And it's amazing to live in it. As someone who's been watching the Wolves for his whole life, it is amazing to live in a time where you can turn on a playoff game and go, they got the biggest killer on the court. And as we've seen the last 2.5 years now in the playoffs, they can beat teams that nobody gives them a chance to beat because of that.
0: He wants all of it. He may not always give it, but he wants all of it. We're late. Russo's bitter. You're going to write maybe some hockey, too?
1: Sure, yeah.
0: AaronGleeman.com,
1: My theory on that, he never liked it, was why don't they get obese goalies? And he just thought that was so dumb every time I would bring it up.
0: I'll bring it up today. Thanks for coming in. Good luck on the new venture. And let me know how many subscriptions we sold for you.
1: I'll give you an update when I get home.
0: I appreciate
1: that. Thank you,
0: guys. AaronGleeman in studio. We'll talk again with him soon. How about some puck talk? Russo is already at the Moldy Fallness Studios. I hope the candles are working.
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0: Move that well. If they take up the entire goal mouth, who cares? So is there any thought, does that have legs, you think, in the hockey community? Could you run that by Billy Guerin?
17: I'll ask him. I don't think that would work. I just personally, you get them moving side to side, that could be a problem. Yeah. So that reminds me of some meme that somebody sent me during the Dallas series. When the Wild were really struggling on the penalty kill, and it was like a picture of like tonight's Wild penalty kill, and it was all five players in the crease at the same time, essentially playing goal. So yeah, that's a good idea. Gleeman always has good ideas.
0: He does, doesn't he?
17: So yeah, I think that's a good one.
0: All right, where do we begin? Game four tonight. I mentioned at the top of the show, Wild want to get to the exact same position the Wolves are in. Right, they win their game four at home, knowing it's now a best of three going on the road. That's what the Wild are looking for at this point. Win game four tonight, go back on the road in a best of three situation. It certainly looked from my Barca that the victory felt like a declaration that has a chance to carry over, because it wasn't a slight victory. It wasn't a fluky victory. It looked as if, all right, our job is to counter where the other team is, to kind of send a message back that we're in this thing, we're not going away. I thought it was pretty declarative in that sense. Obviously, though, the challenge is if they don't win tonight, nobody's going to be talking about it all that much. How confident are you? How confident are you? Do you think the Wild are that they can, if not match game three, at least come close enough to send that series back tied up at 2-2.
17: Well, I agree with the way that you characterized it. I think that they showed themselves the other night that this team is absolutely beatable. If you play a certain style, and the Wild's MO, especially in the Dallas series, was to play a really quality, even strength game, but establish a physical forecheck early in the game, play in, you know, real competitive situations, and usually you're going to wind up with the upper hand with the type of way that they are built. And, you know, to your point, I was just talking to Micheletti and Zach and Falmus about it in the other room. And by the way, Micheletti's here to class up the joint. You know, you have potential of Anaheim going to the Western Conference Final, a team that the Wild have beaten 22 out of the last 23 games. Yeah. Like, if the Wild don't win this series, they are going to always wonder what could have been if Anaheim gets by. And I still truly believe that they're a better team than Vegas this season. And I felt they were a better team than Vegas last season and easily could have won that series. So this is, look, you know, they're playing the best team in the National Hockey League. They showed last game that they could absolutely win. You know, they've shown in the past against Colorado that if you come back from 2-0 that you can win that series. So I just think that this is a game that they're going to try to throw the same template onto the ice. And that's not always easy. You know, it's different referees. It's different. You know, everything's different about the game. But I just think that they, if they establish their game early, they have the ability to take control of this game the way that they did in game three. And that was what was so uplifting for them about the way they played in game three, is they established their game early. They got a big time early save by Jesper Wallstad on the breakaway by Parker Kelly. And then the Hartman draws a 4-on-4 where they're both taken off the ice. They score a couple goals essentially on that 4-on-4. And then they never looked back. Like, even in the third period, which is so not just un-Wild-like, but un-hockey-like a lot of times when you have that big of a lead, is the entire third period they were on their toes. They didn't sit back in a shell and let Colorado take it to them. So everything about that game the other day was a declarative win, as you said, and they've got to bring that tonight to even up the series.
0: So what specifically, from a hockey standpoint, maybe even an X's and O's standpoint, do you think they unlocked in game three?
17: Well, I thought that Kirill Kaprizov really led the way. Like, he dragged them into the battle. Obviously, we all saw the Marcus Foligno and Nick Foligno big checks and the Yakov Trenyan big checks. But I thought that Kirill led that ability to establish a forecheck. And, you know, it sounds simplistic, but they got pucks deep, and they just went to town on those defensemen. And those guys, by the third period, didn't want to get the puck. It really looked like the Dallas D did at the end of that one game. Now, tonight's a new game. You're playing still a team with a bunch of superstars. They were never able, like, none of their lines were able to get to their games the other night because they were so on the defensive every time the Wild played physically. And I just think that's the only way that you can win this series. As we saw in Denver, you just cannot get into track meets with this team, because the Wild did get into track meets with both those games, actually scored a bunch of goals, and just they were not able to stop them defensively because they have such speed and such skill. So that's the biggest thing. The other thing is special teams. For a rare time in this postseason, they won the special teams battle the other night. You know, when a lot of times with the penalty kill, it's when you get your kills. So the other night, they get a kill at 0-0. They get a kill to keep it 2-0. So, all right, yes, they gave up a power play goal in the third period, but at that point it was 3-1 and they responded right away. So their penalty kill won the battle last game, and then they scored a couple power play goals as well. So let's see if they can filter that into tonight's game as well.
0: This is from 651 guy. Russo, I've noticed Damon Hunt and Middleton had pretty similar time on ice recently. Do you get the sense the Wild are making a concerted effort to trim Middleton's minutes a bit and give Hunt a larger role?
17: Well, Hunt played for the most part of his even strength shifts the other night. He played at 5-on-5 with Jarrett Spurgeon. So right away there, they definitely have demoted Jake Middleton from that standpoint. Jake had a real tough start to the series. So did that defensive pair as a whole. And so when you're naturally playing on the third pair, you're going to get less minutes when you have Quinn and Faber playing half the game. And the other night, Faber played almost 30 minutes and Quinn played almost 29. So, you know, Middleton, look, he up until last game, he was on the ice for 9 out of 12 non-empty net goals. Spurgeon, 8 out of 12. He's been on the ice for 9 power play goals in the series as well. So there's no doubt what the person is, what the texter is saying is accurate. Damon Hunt, I thought, played great the other night. He obviously had the one play on the power play where he, you know, kind of lost his marbles and threw Landeskog onto Wallstad, and that's why that goal stood. But for the most part, in his tough assignments in that game, he didn't look like the stage was too bright.
0: What does the – there's been a lot of discussion about playing heavier, and that the Wild did that in game number three. You alluded to some of it specifically, but what – how does that translate? What does that mean when we say, in your mind, they have to play a heavier game, and what impact – did that have or does that have on, you know, the freewheeling, high-flying Avalanche?
17: Yeah, I think, I mean, you know, look, the best defense is playing with the puck in the offensive zone, and they established their forecheck the other night. They were physical, and they played in high-traffic areas. And to, you know, quote Marcus Foligno, you know, he said that they played soft the first two games, mm-hmm. or somewhat soft, and the other night they did not. And it, you know, that's just the way the Wild are built. They're a, especially from their bottom six, they're a very big team that is, look, you're not going to outscore, even their third and fourth lines are probably not outscoring Colorado's third and fourth lines. So the way that you really take advantage of a team is to just play long offensive zone shifts, play physically. One, you're hoping that it catches up to them late in the series, but two, by the time that, you know, that team is, whether you score or not, if you hem them in for 45, 50 seconds, next thing you know, they're chipping it out, going for a line change, and now you're doing it all over again against the next team. So you're just never allowing the Colorado Avalanche to establish their game. And we saw, really, you know, in games one and two, there were just way too many rush chances. We didn't see that against Dallas. So against the Wild, against Colorado the other night, there were a couple rush chances, but they just never got to their game. They looked slow and methodical, and it was because the Wild were in their face really the entire game.
0: If you have questions for Russo, keep them coming. 646-86 Wild tonight, game four. All our coverage begins on the flagship. Garzy tells me immediately following our program, which will end as usual at 6:30 tonight. I think it's safe to say that we know who the goaltender is going to be for the rest of this series, correct? For the Wild.
17: Yeah, I mean, I think that Jesper Valstedt is obviously the guy. I mean, obviously anything can change at any point. But, you know, the thing that like, it looks like Mackenzie Blackwood is going to be starting for Scott Wedgwood tonight for Colorado. And I think the biggest thing that we were all surprised about going to Philip Gustafson in game two is that the reason why we were surprised is that there was ample opportunity in game one to throw Gustafson in there to get him some action. So then it wouldn't be such a culture shock to play for the first time in more than three weeks in game two against a Colorado team that's high flying. And it just almost felt like it wasn't a recipe for success for Gus in game two. And so what Colorado looks like they're going to do tonight is go with Blackwood after he got, you know, almost three quarters of the game the other night. And so we'll see if that works for them. But Valstedt was so good the other night. I mean, you know, look, the Wild really, as I mentioned, took control of that game. But there was an early part of that game where it's 0-0. The Wild established their forecheck. They weren't getting rewarded for it. And then suddenly, out of the blue, Parker Kelly gets a breakaway, and he makes the save. And then the Wild took it from there. And then late in the third period, you know, it was pretty much Colorado pressuring and pressuring and pressuring for the last 5-6 minutes of that game. And Valstedt, you know, he responded. And so I think that he just continues to show that this is a special, special goaltender. And I agree with you. I just can't imagine, you know, schedule, you know, unless the schedule, if they get past this round, let's put it that way.
0: Yeah.
17: You know, if the schedule's sort of weird like it was last round or the, earlier in this round, or if all of a sudden, you know, Valstedt does have a tough game where it looks like he might be mentally tired, maybe then you make a change, but right now it's Valstedt's net.
0: As I mentioned much earlier in the show, Garzy had passed along to me, and this is a story that you're not necessarily covering, but I wanted to get your reaction to it because it feels like it's kind of unprecedented, but maybe, again, there's a concern about spread. The Frost was supposed to play a winner-take-all game five. This is, I think, they're in the semifinals of the PWHL against Montreal. It was supposed to be a 6 o'clock start tonight in Quebec. And it's been postponed by the league because of player illnesses. And Garzy and I are trying to get a precedent for this other than COVID. The league is saying they're citing player safety concerns related to illness and that these were concerns regarding the Montreal team. I'd received a couple texts

0: to postpone, as unlucky as it might be for Montreal? Or do you view this as, well, they're even worried about how this could be spread during the game? I don't know. This whole thing seems very strange to me.
1: Yeah, I mean, I obviously don't know anything about it other than what I've read. But I mean, I could just tell you, if this is a contagious illness, we've seen multiple examples in hockey of playing against another team, and next thing you know, other players on other teams get it. I mean, I remember throughout COVID, the Wild would play the LA Kings. Next thing you know, five or six Wild players had it because a bunch of Kings players had it. And it just seemed like that the mumps was another thing that the Wild were a big, big part of
0: twice, by the way.
1: So, I mean, not that other than COVID that I remember games being postponed because of it, but there's no doubt in a physical sport like this one, that absolutely that stuff can spread. And next thing you know, if Minnesota was going to win that game, you know, all of a sudden you're bringing it in not only their locker room, but other players as well. So, I mean, clearly they realize that something's going on with Montreal, that either they can't field the game because there's so many players that are dealing with this. During the Olympics, the Swiss team had some sort of norovirus going through it, and they postponed a game, if I remember correctly. They wound up playing the next game against, I think it was the United States, and we were wondering even how that was even possible. But obviously, the PWHL has way more information that we have.
0: All right, let's get back to tonight's game four. If we get any more information, we'll pass it along regarding this breaking news from earlier this afternoon. How about the goaltending situation for Colorado here? Do we know who's in net tonight, and do you think they have reason to be seriously concerned about their own goaltending situation going into tonight's game?
1: Yeah, it sounded like Mackenzie Blackwood's getting the start tonight, and that's what I was saying about, it seemed like Jared Bednar not only put Mackenzie in that game to get him some action the other night to maybe play him today, but then after that game took some shots at Scott Wedgwood and just the way that he was playing. And that's what I always kind of love about Jared Bednar, is he doesn't mince words. He didn't give the old, we weren't playing well, so let's see if we could change the momentum. He basically said that Wedgwood was not good on the first couple goals. And so that told me right away that they were thinking of going back to Blackwood. Remember, Blackwood was acquired, and he is their number one, kind of like Philip Gustafson. And then Wedgwood just started playing and playing and playing. This is somebody that's been a perennial backup. I think maybe it's caught up to him. The Wild have definitely played him well so far in the series, and we'll see if Blackwood has the same success. He played well against the Wild the other night for, more than a period and a half. And so we'll see if that that creates some momentum for Colorado tonight.
0: So no Erickson Ek again tonight, correct? That's official. Do you have any sense, is it literally day to day where you never know? Could it be for the next game, or is it looking more and more like he's not going to make this series at all?
1: Well, he's got a significant injury, and so it's day to day for him. It's how he's feeling.
0: Right.
1: He did skate on lightly today. John Hines did say it's touch and go. He has an injury that is just, it's not just going to magically heal. And so every time he skates, he's going to come off and be incredibly sore and have to deal with pain tolerance issues and things like that. And so Yurov played really, really well the other day. So I think that they probably just say, hey, look, let's see if they can win this game and then maybe save him for Wednesday's game or Friday's game. Knowing Erickson Ek the way that I do, I don't think that even though this probably should end his postseason, I don't think it's going to end his postseason. I think that he's going to continue to try to, play when he feels okay about it. But they need him to get through a game. It was not a good situation in 2023, even though they wound up coincidentally winning that game, when he tried to play, then all of a sudden he lasted a shift and he couldn't play the rest of that game. And so if he's hurt, he's hurt. Brodin, same thing. I don't think he's even close to skating right now. If the Wild go this round and maybe another round, I think there's a chance that we see him again. But I think that even though they're classifying him as, they're not giving us any updates, I just don't think that we're seeing him anytime soon. Erickson Ek, though, is day-to-day for Erickson Ek. I don't think it would be day-to-day for me.
0: If the Wild get it done tonight, well, let's back up. What do you expect? We talk about adjustments in one team. The losing team generally is a team that we say, okay, it's the ball's in your court or the puck's in your ice, whatever you want to look at it. and you expect some wrinkle, or perhaps you just expect

0: for them to come out of the gate the way the Wild did, because I thought that was the most impressive part for the Wild, is they didn't wait for the game to come to them. They seized it almost from the beginning, and then very quickly the 4-on-4, and then you get a, and then you take full advantage of the power play 4-on-3. It's right away. It's 2-0. What do you expect from Colorado tonight in terms of their adjustments?
1: Yeah, I don't think that they're going to make like wholesale line changes. I could see a couple lineup options, and you know they have an extra. You know, like it looks like Josh Manson might still not be ready. So do they go back with Blankenberg? Do they throw a Kiviranta in who could be pretty physical? Do they throw a Khan in who's a local kid that's you know, an up and coming stud? So I think that they can make a move there. I just think that the one thing that they are going to try to do is to fend off the Wild, you know, at the blue lines to try to keep them from establishing their physical game. And if you know, the one thing that Dallas did really well at times was interfere. And they fended off and fenced off at the blue lines. And I think if Colorado could do that and then, you know, create some turnovers on Wild entries and get to their 5-on-5 game where they are letting McKinnon skate with speed and Natchez skate with speed, I think that's going to be the biggest issues that I could see the Wild facing tonight. But I do think the Wild, look, they've played the Wild. The Wild have played Colorado well during the regular season.
0: Yes.
1: And to, you know, to what you said before, too, it's like it's not like they were blown out in games 1 and 2.
0: I agree.
1: It felt like to me like that Colorado had a chance to really prepare for the Wild, where the Wild just showed up for a second round series. And, you know, and that's not really their fault. I mean, you know, the league just all of a sudden changed the schedule because of TV and just said get on a plane the next day, essentially, and go play. And that's usually not the gift you get for ending a series a little early. And so it just, I think it really hurt them, especially in game one. And I think they found their game last game. Now, to your point earlier in the conversation, if the Wild don't find their game again tonight, it's going to be such a wasted opportunity that all of a sudden they've let, you know, that they didn't take advantage of winning game 3.
0: 100%.
1: Because I really do believe if the Wild win this game tonight that they're going to win the series. I really do. I mean, the Wild have won in Denver many, many times. I think that they are one team that can contend with this Colorado team. And so we'll see the way it goes. But I also think that when the Wild look at this opportunity of who they could potentially play in the next round, I just think that you're going to give every single thing that you could give to get past this round. Because to me, the Stanley Cup Final is right in front of them.
0: It's a beautiful thing. You're right.
1: And that's why, you know, that's why we all haven't liked the playoff format, because this is a conference final in a second round matchup, and it's unfair to both Colorado and to Minnesota and to Dallas.
0: Yeah, it's ridiculous.
1: Yep. How the Panthers wrong again?
0: How quick or how soon can we expect what seems to me to be inevitable? MichaelRusso.com. I mean, is it a matter of weeks? Is it a matter of months? Is it a matter of a couple of years? Or what do you think?
1: Well, hopefully not. I don't have the I don't have the guts that Aaron Gleeman has. Two, I don't have the brand that Aaron Gleeman has. I mean, that's the one thing about Aaron. That's the one thing about Aaron is that he's got such a wide audience because he's so good at what he does. You know, he's so
0: you got a analytical. Brand. I'd say you have a brand.
1: Yeah, but Aaron is a way. He's got this ability to explain baseball in a statistical manner that I don't have a way to do that. Like to me, you know, I don't have that wherewithal when it comes to hockey or intellect, frankly. So I really wish him luck. It's a huge loss for us here in Minnesota with the Athletic. We loved Aaron. You know, I wish it ended differently, you know, and all that type of stuff. But he's got a lot of guts. And, you know, just I was reading an article today of already how many subscribers he has.
0: Yeah.
1: And I think that just is a testament to the respect level that people have for him and how good he is at what he does. So, from my standpoint, I hope that there never has to be a MichaelRusso.com because I just I don't think I can run my own business. And to me, you know, being at the Athletic, working with Joe Smith and all that type of stuff and the, you know, the money that's behind the Athletic right now.
0: Yeah.
1: And frankly, you know, the number of subscribers that we have here in Minnesota, it's the reason why we have two Wild beat writers. And so, you know, I hope it never has to come to that. That's for sure.
0: I mean, to me, it should be, if you go that route, it should be RussoRadio.com because
1: yeah,
0: alliteration's
1: exactly.
0: better. I wouldn't go with Michael Russo. Yeah. Guardsy, what do you think?
1: like that is the thing. Like, if I ever left the Athletic, I don't know if I would ever write another word. Like, I don't even know if you'd get a return text from me. Like, I look forward to the day that I never have to write another article.
0: Is that right? Interesting.
1: Yeah, yeah. Like, you know, I kind of like want to go where you went. You know, exchange wretch too. I don't know. But you know, I mean, like there's just certain people that need an employer, and I'm probably one of them. Like, you know, like I don't want to buy my own health insurance. I can't edit my own stuff, you know, like that type of stuff. Where Aaron's just, you know, I give him a lot of credit. I mean, he's and I think he's going to kill it. I really do.
2: Well, I think you're already your own boss at the Athletic. I think that's the beauty of your situation. You're
0: you got the best
2: radio.
0: Of both worlds.
2: Yeah, I mean, everybody there credits you for bringing him in.
0: Yeah.
2: What would Faulness make fun of if you left the Athletic? What would Faulness make fun of?
1: I don't know. I would definitely need Faulness to be nicer to me, because I would need to make it work.
0: He's such a clock watcher.
1: Yeah.
0: So he noticed.
1: I was a little worried today. You know, Guardsy could attest to this. I was wondering if he was going to be here when we got here. There was all these excuses in our text exchange. Like, I don't have a car. I don't know when I'm going to get here.
0: You're kidding me.
1: Howie might have to run the show.
0: It's game night.
2: It's game four.
0: For the whole. We win this game. We win the cup, for God's sake. What's he talking about?
1: Like, why does he not have a 6 o'clock pregame show tonight? I can't work for an hour pregame.
0: I agree totally.
1: This is crazy.
3: It's because of Dan. He's not going to give up his real estate. Are you kidding me? It's not me saying I don't want it. He's saying, no, I'm not going to give it up. And then he doesn't break on time for a hockey guest.
0: So that's the tweet. The tweet was 5:07 that we came back with you. He's a minutes watcher, for God's sake. And yet he didn't even show up at the biggest game of the year until like 10 minutes ago.
1: It's crazy.
0: It's unbelievable.
1: It's crazy. What is wrong with your car? You need any help?
3: Yeah, my transmission's out, as a matter of fact. So I had to go home and let my wife use the car so I could come back.
0: Get an Uber.
3: To St. Paul from St. Louis Park?
0: Yes, that's not bad. That's not.
3: You get a good Uber. Drive time radio.
0: Oh, stop. By the way, I was going to ask you about that, too. I'm assuming there's going to be a Minnesota Wild wine line after the game, right?
3: Extended pregame starts at 6:30 when you allow us to jump on the airways with myself, Brandon Molesky.
0: What about postgame?
3: Marcus Foligno.
0: What about postgame?
3: And then postgame, Wild fan line after the Grand Casino postgame show with myself and Pat Micheletti.
0: Oh, there will be.
2: There will
0: okay,
2: be.
0: Yes. Okay.
2: That's actually a sore subject. They found that out like 12 minutes ago. So,
0: well, they should have been prepared for it. Yeah. They should have assumed
3: We did assume it, but we were prepared for it, yes. All right.
0: That's outstanding.
1: Hopefully it's not a wine line tonight.
3: It's always a wine line. It doesn't matter win, lose, or draw.
0: Yeah,
3: it's always a wine line, but that's sometimes the fun of it.
0: No question. Yeah.
2: Have they taken the C away from Koivu yet? Will that come up tonight?
0: That's never too late.
2: I might call in on my way home
0: that
2: and just suggest that.
0: Question never gets old.
2: Yeah.
0: It won't matter. It doesn't matter how many decades go by.
2: No. It was a postseason ritual.
0: That's true.
2: It was great.
0: Very true.
1: I was doing a story the other day with Chuck Fletcher, and he mentioned Scandella, and I had this recollection of like that time, those times back in the day when I was like campaigning for Scandella to be on the power play, and LaPanta never lets me live that down.
0: Yeah, that doesn't surprise me. Have a wonderful game tonight, and we will chat soon. Thanks.
1: See you, gentlemen.
0: All right. Russo Radio and a little bit of Faulness chiming in as well. We'll get caught up. We're guest-free, I think, the rest of the program, right?
2: We are.
0: Maybe a little bit more on the Frost breaking news.
2: What a bizarre story.
0: It's a strange story. Yeah, we'll get to that.
2: And there's also a San Antonio Spur, Davey, that has popped up on the injury report for Game 5.
0: Oh, that's a good tease.
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6: Chance of rain showers tonight. Otherwise, mainly cloudy skies expected. Lows level off around 49. Winds out of the southeast, 8 to 15 miles per hour. Sunshine mixed with clouds at times tomorrow. Showers likely. Highs level off around 75. Lows level off around 47. Tomorrow night, partly cloudy. From the Weatherology Weather Center, I'm meteorologist Paul Trombley on 99.3 The Fan, Winona. Currently 64.
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0: The word ejection in French?
2: I do not.
0: Ejectee. It was clear to me that the Spurs bench needed Rudy Gobert to act as translator for one of his prized pupils, even though they play for different teams. And that might have been a little bit funky, given the frustration with the center, the French center from San Antonio, Davey. But that's because he could have pronounced that and say, because it appeared that Wemby was having, it had to be explained to him that he's out. You're done. It's over. Get to the locker room. Rudy could have walked over, put a hand on his shoulder and said, ejectee. And then he would have understood immediately. He didn't need to have other people. But I'm guessing that's probably a little much to ask Rudy to do under those conditions.
2: Maybe Rudy's mom, who sits next to our buddy Charlie Swanson, Lexus of Wyzetta, Rudy's mom sits right next to him in those seats.
0: Yes.
2: And I was actually sitting next to Rudy's mom when Rudy was ejectee by the Timberwolves when he punched Kyle Anderson.
0: Oh, yeah. Remember that.
2: So that wasn't like a team.
0: Well, those are the days.
2: The refs kick you out.
0: Wait a minute. So Jaden punched a wall.
2: Yeah, same game.
0: That's what it was. Yeah, Jaden punched a wall, and your guy,
2: Rudy punched Kyle Anderson.
0: It wasn't Jaden punching Kyle.
2: No. Jaden got into early foul trouble, went back to the tunnel.
0: And punched a wall.
2: Poor choice.
0: And we didn't have him for
2: the Denver series.
0: We might have won that series, too. Can I say another thing on behalf of Jaden, who, again, you know, has had some difficulty shooting the last couple games of the series, particularly game three. There was a sequence, and I if I had a notebook with me, I would have written it down. I want to say it had to have been first half. Yeah, I'm pretty sure it was first half because this was towards the Wolves side of the where the Wolves bench is, and he ends up whatever the switching that was going on, whatever the defensive situation was, he ends up helping somebody way too, as you're looking at the basket to the right, and then he suddenly realizes, wait a minute, I'm done helping here. I got to get back to my guy. And he sprinted all the way to the other end, like far left, and got there in time. The subtle, if you just watch him, in all seriousness, defensively, in terms of effort expended.
2: For sure.
0: You know, again, he's not the perfect player. He still can sulk sometimes. His shooting can be inconsistent. But in terms of flat out defensive effort, all over the court, including, like I said, okay, here I'm going to try to help, and I won't point like, okay, no, Julius, you're closer. He's sprinting all the way back across the court to get back in front of the shooter on the other end. It's fascinating to watch him instead of watching the ball.
2: Yes, it is.
0: He's everywhere in that, and that's where, as much as I've resisted, you know, the people who said can't trade him. So untradeable. Every time his name comes up, we always say no. And I had weakened on that and said, look, man, you know, something's going to have to give sometimes. He can't be untradeable. I'm now heading back towards the direction that I'd say he's pretty close to untradeable because that side of it, that part of it is just so hard to find, especially at that size, even if he never matures or gets any better offensively than he is to this moment.
2: But he's continuing to get better offensively, too. Yes. I know the shooting hasn't been very good, but he hit a couple of shots in the fourth quarter last night, too. Certainly in the second half, where he's at 6'7", his shot is rarely blocked with the matchup that he has. He can body guys down low. He can turn around. He's got a high release. It's a really nice offensive player. Speaking of defensive effort, this is, you mentioned Randall, your guy who broke up the fight or who got in the guy's face a couple of games ago, was bitter with Randall. Everybody gets mad at Rudy when the Wolves don't rebound the ball well, when they give up offensive rebounds.
0: Yes.
2: And you can see this when you're at the game more. You can probably see it on TV too. But the amount of times Rudy, especially last night at times, is doing what Jaden is doing and covering up for other people.
0: Yeah.
2: And then, because of that, he's taken out of the rebounding position. Everybody just assumes it's Gobert. Oh, Rudy, get aboard. It's like, watch him cover up for people.
0: Yes. Which by definition means he's not always going to be in position to get the rebound.
2: He's not. And yeah, you'd like to see him get more. I don't know how many he ended up with last night. I assume quite a few. But there's so many times where, and that's why it's a good strategy to try to get him, you know, moving around and getting him away from the basket as much as he can, because, and there's plenty of guys that'll break down defensively for the Wolves, even still, that their defense is at the playoff level now. So it's just, think about that the next time you see a ball go over Rudy's head and he doesn't grab it. He was probably helping like two or three guys.
0: It's that goes back to, if all you do is follow the ball, then you're going to miss a lot. And I mean, that's where the human eye is. I mean, it's natural. That's the where you go. But before you destroy any player, really, you might want to try to pay attention to the context, because a lot of times it's what you don't see that led to the vulnerability that ultimately ensues. This is for when we were on, I think when we had Russo Radio on. This is from 651 guy. Can I ask a short question, Dan, or does it need to be a full paragraph? That's uncalled for.
2: Wow.
0: But no, your questions can be. We've stayed true to the conversational form that this show has adhered to from the beginning. And so if you're a listener and a texter and you text in paragraphs leading up to the punchline or the question you have, we often, in fact, not only do we quote some of those texts, we laud them. That's okay to have some layer. We're not interested in, you know, Dan Patrick brevity. He's the best. He's outstanding at it, but that's not what we're trying to do. So,
2: that's him.
0: Your questions, we got to be ourselves, and your question can absolutely be in a paragraph on a show that's about conversations. We do need a break here. Get caught up. I'll ask you whether you agree with Russo about the bold declaration he made late in our conversation. And that wasn't a paragraph. That was in a single sentence. We'll discuss that next.
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0: Series tonight at 2-2. They will not only even up the series, they will win the series. That's where he went. Now, I can even do the math on this. They win tonight, they still got to win two more games.
2: They do, including one there.
0: Which means one there. So are you willing to back up or agree with the bold proclamation that tonight... Basically, what he's saying, in effect, was the winner of tonight's game will win the series. That's what he says.
2: That right? is what he's saying, yeah. I don't know if I can go that far. He's Russo, though. Right now at The Athletic.
0: Maybe he knows something.
2: In the future, MichaelRusso.com. He's covered this for a long time. He knows how series ebb and flow. I don't know if I could go that far because I still think Colorado is so good and they have the pedigree of the season.
0: I want to believe it. I think you want to believe it.
2: It'd be great, but I'd also add this. It feels like a big if to win tonight. Not like an insurmountable if, but
0: well,
2: the fact that they had to win the game the other day, right? Mm-hmm. Game three, you have to do it. You just know you have to do it. Correct. Colorado knows you have to do it. And nothing beats urgency in the playoffs. We see it series after series after series.
0: Well, we've done the mirror. Let's do it this way. Regardless of the position the two teams are in, because they're one game apart, obviously, which of the two winner teams do you have greater confidence in to finish the job, shock the world without home ice or home court advantage, and advance to the conference finals?
2: This is where my basketball bona fides are going to... I think it's the Wolves.
0: Yeah.
2: I think it's the Wolves. And that just might be emotion.
0: Yeah.
2: I don't know if I've thought about it, you know, breaking down the all 22 on both of them. But I don't know. I feel like it's the Wolves, not by much.
0: It's funny because you can parse it out both ways. You could say, I'm not sure in this series the Wolves have had a single win as dominant as the Wild already did in game three. But you can also say every time you're about ready to say it's run its course with the Wolves, especially with the who they're missing and who the opponent is, et cetera, then they muster something up. And I keep waiting. I mentioned this with Gleeman. The X factor I think that should scare San Antonio a little bit is whether the Wolves have a good shoot, like a streaky, great shooting game.
2: Right.
0: Which hasn't happened, and it's random. It may not happen at all in this series, but they are capable of it. Where, let's just say, both Jaden and Julius are well above five, shoot well over 50%.
2: And Nas hits a few threes.
0: Or
2: Io.
0: That's the X factor to the, because that hasn't happened. And again, didn't San Antonio, I think they shot close to 50% for the game. double check the box score when you get a minute. I know for most of the game, they were over 50% from the floor. I think we out-rebounded them. I think we did have that advantage. And it is interesting, you know, because Ant said it was actually harder to know how to run our offense without Wemby on the floor because you're sort of conditioned for how you have to play.
2: Right.
0: But I believe the shooting percentages say otherwise. I think when Wemby was in game three, I should say game four, we were under 40% shooting.
2: Yeah.
0: The rest of the game, I think we shot 50%.
2: So the Wolves finished shooting 45% from the floor. The
0: which
2: San
0: means
2: Antonio
0: they
2: Spurs.
0: Did go up yeah. over the course of that game when Wemby was not available.
2: So to go back to the Wild thing, the Spurs, by the way, shot 48% for the game. And what's crazy.
0: Oh, so they did come down a little bit.
2: Yeah,
0: right?
2: They only made six threes. It feels like more.
0: Well, that's what I was trying to figure out. Does that mean we did a good job at the three-point line, or does that mean they turned around and said, okay, well, because they drove to the basket with impunity and a lot of success through much of that game.
2: That was what was driving me crazy, was we didn't seem to have an answer for literally just a couple pick and rolls up top and having Rudy drop 50 feet back and having Jaden go over the top, like to me, 30 feet away from the basket to basically just give Fox whatever he wanted there. The other reason I would lean the Wolves is because, like, let's have this conversation tomorrow. If the Wild tie it up 2-2 tonight, then it does change everything. Yes, I don't know if I can go, they're going to win the cup just like that, but it does just change it psychologically because they have the same issues, I think, that the Wolves do. Not that their best player is hurt because Kirill's not hurt, Quinn Hughes isn't hurt, but two really important pieces are still out in Eriksson Ek and Brodin, obviously. Like, those guys play a lot. Those guys are important. In this series, they're certainly important.
0: Well, here's another factor. 952 guy brings up, the Spurs scare me considerably less than the Avalanche. The Wild have to beat the equivalent of the Thunder to get to the conference finals. Now, that might be a little bit of an exaggeration, but not by much.
2: Yeah, I think it's a clean way to look at it.
0: It is, because they are obviously a more established team. The Spurs, we all know, they're going to terrorize forever in the West. Another reason we want to get over to the Eastern Conference.
2: Anytime.
0: But that probably enters into this as well. And I think in the case of the Wolves, for me, has become a little bit of, as exasperating as they are, this notion, you know, they won me over a long way with the game six against Denver. And again, maybe Denver isn't as good as we thought. They may look back on this whole situation and say, God, this is a failure. But the fact is, nobody gave the Wolves a chance to win that. Nobody, in all seriousness, gave them a chance to win that game. Everybody was out, right?
2: Yeah.
0: I mean,
2: Io included.
0: Io included. And they won that game by 12.
2: Right.
0: By the end of the game. And at that moment, for me, you're back to, we know they're exasperating, but they got a gear in them mentally. That means I'm not going to boldly flat out guarantee anything, but I can't rule them out or count them out at all, even in a series that's going back to San Antonio and with Wemby allegedly, possessed.
2: Anthony, he did make the point that you just alluded to, and I tried to explain this to my 11-year-old who was going through it when the Wolves were down 8 last night after Fox hit that 1-3, that when Wemby went out, like, Cornette is obviously not Wemby. But he knows his role.
0: Absolutely, he's not a bad player at all.
2: Like, he's obviously not.
0: He's a great backup center.
2: Yeah,
0: we would die to have a backup center as good as he is.
2: And so the rim protection is still going to be okay. Yeah, it's not going to be
0: no.
2: And I kind of don't love, like, since game one when the Wolves took everything at Wemby and he had 52 blocks. They haven't done that the same way.
0: No,
2: they've almost resigned. They've almost, I think, ceded too much. Mm-hmm. Like game one, they went. We talked about it the day after. They get out of the 12 blocks, they got 5 of them back and scored. This time, the last 3 games, I feel like they have ceded too much to them. Like, they haven't made him block shots. They've adjusted how they're shooting it. They're doing all these things. Like, game one, he blocked 12 shots and you won. So I don't love how they're doing that. But when Cornette came in, I was telling people that I was with and that I was texting them, it's like, the Spurs still have a lot of dudes, and now they're free rolling now because they know there's no pressure on them anymore. The Wolves have all the pressure now.
0: And they ran a clinic offensively in the third quarter while we were doing nothing in an integrated way in the third quarter offensively.
2: And so that's why I never relaxed at all, because they've still got a lot of really nice pieces. And they made good adjustments to say, we don't have our guy, we're going to do something totally different. Yeah. And they did for an extended period of time.
0: All right, top of the hour pause. We'll get to some texts and who knows what else in our final half hour. Don't forget, Wild takeover at the bottom of the hour. Indeed, it is game number 4, opening faceoff scheduled for just past 7 o'clock.
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13: 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Wide open. He's got him all the way down to the 30-yard line. 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
14: Because a large number of Montreal players are ill. And I guess we'll have to look into history about how often in a professional league that decision is made. I mean, because you could, I guess, make the argument as unlucky as it is, you'd say, well, if you don't have enough players to play tonight, or your main players can't play, sorry, you either cobble together the bench players or you forfeit. I mean, it's an unsatisfying way to determine this thing.
12: Yeah.
14: But it, I guess it sounds like what's being used as an excuse for postponing is the possibility that this illness is so transmittable that you would be potentially spreading it to the opposing team, the members of the Frost? Is that what's being suggested here?
9: Really, we're getting so little information about it that it's all just speculation, I think.
14: It'd be nice to have a little more information, too. I don't know. And I don't know how forthcoming league officials are being on this thing. Maybe we need to get Stan Kasten on the line. Isn't he our...
9: He's the guy.
14: He's the guy.
9: I think he still is. Billie Jean King.
14: Yeah.
9: Text her.
14: That's it.
9: I don't know.
14: See
9: what's going on.
14: So pretty extraordinary circumstances. Does that mean they play tomorrow night? Does that mean they wait a week? What do they do? Again, it's unfortunate.
9: Yeah.
14: And I guess we'll eventually, I hope this story will be fleshed out more. We'll get a little more detail on why this step. Was it literally you have nobody who can play? You don't have enough players? Or do you just have it's your main players who are out? And then I say, well, that might be too bad. Now, if there's a Board of Health situation here that makes it a little bit more complicated than that, well, certainly that has to be put under consideration. I just don't think there's much precedent for this other than, as we said, in a COVID period.
9: Exactly.
14: Where everything's shut down.
9: Yes.
14: Right?
9: And we all understood why.
14: Correct.
9: A rescheduled date for the game will be announced as soon as medical guidance determines it is appropriate to resume play. An update will be provided to fans within the next day. So that leads me to believe that it's not going to be tomorrow.
14: Probably not.
9: I'm not sure. But the league has also already apparently determined that the next series, because I think Ottawa's already won, game three in the next series will be Monday in Ottawa.
14: Okay.
9: A week from today, which means that in the next week, you'd have to play this game five, mm-hmm. and then game one and two of the next series before you play game three in Ottawa. You get what I'm saying?
14: Yeah,
9: They've already announced it that...
14: Well, I guess they could change that, maybe.
9: I guess.
14: Potentially, yeah. They have to. Interesting. Well, we'll have to see. We talked about this with Johnny. You and I haven't talked about it separately, though. I don't know... I'm not sure this question came up in the post-game scrum with Finchie. The decision to hold on to that last time out after two San Antonio Davy free throws cuts the Wolves' lead to three is inexcusable. It's indefensible as far as I'm concerned. And I get the whole thing on timeouts. You know, there's still 20, I think there was 20 plus seconds left after the two free throws. I want to hold on to it just in case. To inbound the ball under the basket that if they don't even have to work the whole length of the court if they make a steal, which they almost did. And the Wolves had so much trouble. And even if you'd make the decision to not call the timeout off the break, you have to call it earlier than they did as Io was struggling, stuck in the backcourt to such a degree that then when the Wolves did take the timeout, they were forced to do what? Throw the ball. They couldn't even throw the ball in the backcourt because it would have been an eight-second violation.
9: Yep.
14: They had to throw what turned out to be a really good over-the-top KOC-loved touchdown pass.
9: It's a great pass.
14: From Jaden, the 6'10 Jaden. To DeSumo, right? And fortunately, then he got control of the ball after having some trouble, and they didn't call a jump ball, which I think they could have. They called a foul. He hits the two free throws, and it's back to a two possession game. I that's a bad one, man. And I think that's been a vulnerability for Finchie. Remember the inbounds, and was this backcourt or front court? I think it was also backcourt. On the side, when Anthony Edwards, this was in the game one, wasn't
9: yes,
14: it?
9: Yes, this was
14: one?
9: Game one. Yep.
14: Yeah, it's a terrible play where I'm going. Go to the front. At least in your if the ball gets intercepted in the front court, they got to go the length of the court. And usually you have the whole court to use in inbounding the ball. So it's so automatic to go to the front court, to go to your front court. It was stunning to me that he became so stubborn about, I'm down to my last one. If I had two, it would have been easy. That's the game. That's the game. You have to, to me, that's an egregious decision.
9: Part of the reason they were down to one is because they had to call another timeout with Ant being doubled at midcourt.
14: That's exactly right.
9: Which I'm still not sure why that's so complicated for us. They've made no secret
14: that he was about to go back into the other side of the court, and so as he's falling, he's calling timeout.
9: And he's in the middle of the floor, which should actually mean it's easier for someone to go to him and actually just help him out.
14: Absolutely.
9: Yeah, I was screaming for it. I talked to Parker Fox about it on our postgame show last night because the Gophers always had trouble with this too. Pitino, Ben Johnson, like it's always amazing to me that teams have trouble handling pressure late in games because as Parker, we were joking about it.
14: It's been a tendency.
9: I said, Parker, like every single basketball team from fourth grade on is working on press break and where to cut and where to go and what to do with the ball and pass fake. And he put DeSumo in there to get another, so they couldn't foul Rudy and another ball handler. And DeSumo then throws a lazy pass the possession before that gets intercepted.
14: It's true.
9: And then he's having all kinds of trouble. It is crazy to me that teams have such problems with it.
14: Why not in that situation? Let's put three ball handlers on it. Let's put Conley back out there as well. I actually wanted to see a little bit more of Conley in the second half. I know he was getting hurt defensively because they got bigger guards. But given their difficulty at times just with setting up and ball handling, I would have liked to have seen, in this case, a little bit more of him put as many ball handlers as possible out there.
9: Conley agrees with you. He said that postgame.
14: Did he?
9: He said he's sitting there talking to Kyle Anderson going, God, I wish I could be out there.
14: Yeah.
9: The other part about it with Finchie is you got to, like, you know your team. 19,000 people in there were thinking, they're not going to do this right. they're going to be lazy with it. They're not going to cut. Like, Nas went to turn and set a screen when he was wide open to just turn and get the ball on one of them. And even Ant was, like, trying to point, like, no one's on you. Don't screen for me. Go get the ball. And I don't know if I love Nas having it in the corner there, but at least he's a bigger guy that might be able to throw over somebody.
14: DeSumo looked helpless.
9: He was.
14: And he was right under the basket.
9: I know, he was.
14: It's like you're one ball strip away from, they got two more points, and it's a one-point game.
9: Yeah, you just have to know your team is going to make a mess of it and help them. That's what the coach is there for, is to help your team.
14: That is true. That's what it's supposed to be.
9: Now, you could, at the end of the day, you could say, guys, come on, just break the press. Like, just be tight with the ball, cut hard, do a pass fake, get it around somebody. Because DeSumo just tried to float that one that ended up getting taken away. Yeah, it was quite the situation. And thankfully, Io used his good calf and not his bad calf to keep that ball in bounds on what was a beautiful throw from Jaden McDaniels.
14: Is this a case of, on the Frost Montreal game, is this a case of home cooking? The Canadian government trying to protect their team and their chance to dethrone us.
9: It is the nation's sport.
14: Are we getting jobbed by the officials?
9: I rule nothing out.
14: I'm just saying. I'm asking. I don't know. I'm asking. I'm making no declaration. Health. I mean, what kind of virus is this that somebody texted me that they're actually trying to protect fans? What kind of virus are we talking about here? From a stomach virus?
9: But also,
14: how does that even compute? Or is it something more significant
9: they can't be
14: than that?
9: Protecting fans. I mean, that's
14: seems preposterous on its face, doesn't it?
9: My assumption would be they just don't have enough players to play.
14: Yeah.
9: Which is also, though, like, why is that? Like, that's bad luck. But it seems extreme that you just punt on the whole situation and say we're gonna play when we can play.
14: Let's take one last break. We'll refresh your memory on what you might have missed earlier today. Three outstanding guests, and we'll prepare you for Wild Hockey tonight and what we have coming up tomorrow as well.
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15: Chance of rain showers tonight. Otherwise, mainly cloudy skies expected. Lows level off around 49. Winds out of the southeast, 8 to 15 miles per hour. Sunshine mixed with clouds at times tomorrow. Showers likely. Highs level off around 75. Lows level off around 47. Tomorrow night, partly cloudy. From the Weatherology Weather Center, I'm meteorologist Paul Trombley on 99.3 The Fan, Winona. Currently 63.
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2: Ibers, we apparently sold him a lot of subscriptions today, or helped, but he's off to a very good start there. And he kind of gave us some sense of his reasoning for why he decided to leave The Athletic and to make this decision. He definitely tried hard to get in Johnny Athletic's will when we wrapped up with Johnny at 3:30. In addition, Russo Radio joined at 5:02. Tomorrow is a Louis day, obviously. So we will review game four of the second round series between the Wild and the Colorado Avalanche with him. And I'm sure some other things might pop up as well. So Wolves game five is Tuesday. Game six is Friday night, correct?
3: Correct.
2: Is it possible the time Friday night will indicate a possibility for our first Cage show in a long time?
3: I would think that it's a 7 o'clock tomorrow. I would assume probably yes, yeah. But I don't know. I don't know if it's been set.
2: It had not been set as of early today. My assumption is has to do with some of his other series might end tonight.
3: Like, yeah.
2: Oklahoma City can sweep the Lakers tonight, correct?
3: They can.
2: And I think, is it Cleveland-Detroit game four tonight as well, I believe?
3: Tonight is Cleveland-Detroit game four.
2: Yeah, so the Cleveland has a chance 2-1. To tie that series up. But James Harden finally showed up in game number three.
3: Did we mention, by the way, that De'Aaron Fox popped up on the injury report? I think we teased it. We didn't bring it up.
2: We didn't pay it off. You're right.
3: Left ankle soreness.
2: Is that where DeSumo cheap shot at him?
3: I think so.
2: Are we going to become a kind of a cheap shot artist team?
3: I think we're possible? America's team. I think everybody loves us.
2: Yeah. There's a lot of people who are rooting for the club. Right now. There's no question about that. I felt like did I tease something for the last segment too?
3: I don't think so.
2: Thought I might have. And no Erickson Ek tonight. I think that's been well established.
3: Correct.
2: Brodin ain't coming back at all. Erickson Ek, maybe eventually late this series or the next series. I saved this one from the 3 o'clock hour. You're getting called out.
3: Really?
2: I'll give you 2 minutes to respond. What happened to Guardsy, the champion of ethical basketball? What's the difference between a guy flopping on offense and a team pushing the limits of fouling without getting called for it on defense like the Wolves are doing with Wemby? Isn't that gamesmanship? Isn't that part of what good teams, wise teams do to quote-unquote manipulate the rules or bend the rules?
3: I hadn't really thought of that, but no, I don't think it's the same.
2: Oh, all right.
3: Because they're not trying to fool anybody.
2: Yeah, a little bit. You're trying to push the envelope and say, oh, well, I didn't foul. I didn't do anything. As you're hammering the big man. And,
3: I don't know. I don't think that's the same at all.
2: All right.
3: By the way, did you see Castle, first possession of the game, he threw his head back like three times.
2: He did? Oh, yeah, I did see that. Yeah,
3: come on, we're going to start this right now.
2: Well, that's gamesmanship.
3: I know, I don't like it.
2: You don't like it. But I don't think it's as different as you do. But see, because I don't dismiss either as much as you do. I think it is. Now, there's limits, I get it. And there's some teams who exploit more than others. I think that's undeniable. That gets back to, I think, again, whether you blame a team that does that, or you blame the league for not sending the right directives and messages to your officials in how to officiate that. That's another issue probably for
3: I also think
2: another day.
3: Reffing playoff basketball and playoff hockey.
2: Yes.
3: I think it's one of probably the hardest things to do because you do allow more physicality for sure, right?
2: Yeah, right.
3: And then
2: you
3: let so much stuff go. And then you call some stuff like but because you kind of gray the lines and how much physicality you're going to allow and how different it is from the regular season, I do think you find yourself in tricky situations sometimes because of it. Because it's got to be a really hard game to officiate.
2: No question.
3: When you just let guys be, I mean, Nas and Jaden fouled Wemby 50 times before he threw the elbow. Not excusing it.
2: No, but they weren't vicious fouls, but they were fouls.
3: Yeah, they were fouls. Yeah. There's no question about that, but it's just hard to officiate playoff basketball, I think, because you let so much go.
2: I think you got to test the refs. It's dangerous in game five, I know, because you may have that overcorrection. But I don't think you can go soft in that situation. You can't go soft on hammering on him or trying to make life difficult for him. Thank you for watching.

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19: Zuccarello for the circle. Holding it, scores! Oh my. And the Wild win it in overtime.
20: Here we go, right here. Edwards against Durant. Edwards wants to take him, elevates, and buries it.
21: Bunch formation to the right.
22: Oh, wow! Touchdown! Wow! Andrew Van Ginkle with the interception, and he takes it to the end zone.
23: Darnold out of the pocket. Darnold will throw.

0: Time for Stats with the Stats here on this lovely Monday. Thank you so much for joining me here on Stats with the Stats. A short, very short show for you, actually, as we get ready for the Wild coming up here in just about 15 minutes. Only about 10 minutes for us to talk, so let's get underway. As mentioned, the Wild, they're going to start things off, so consider this the extended pre-pregame. I know that the pregame coming up here at about 6:45, puck drop about 7 o'clock. It'll be game 4 with the Avalanche still leading the series 2-1, but the Wild finally strike in this series, and they get one back. They win game 3 5-1 here in Minnesota. That was a wonderful game to watch. I stayed up to watch that game. It was fantastic. It is everything that you want out of a Wild win. They were dominant on the power play. They were dominant on defense. The goaltending was fantastic. Jesper Wallstedt was back in the net. Gustafsson, the experiment. I mean, they threw him in for his first goaltending stint. Okay, and he unfortunately just does not get it done. You know, he falls 4-2 with, you know, the final score being 5-2. So they go back to Wallstedt, and he puts on a goaltending clinic. 35 saves on 36 shots allowed. He allows just one, and he faced an onslaught in the last 5 minutes. It really seemed like I'm trying to think of what it is. We'll come back to it. But in the last two-ish minutes, and when the Avalanche kind of moved into that desperation mode where they were like, okay, let's just get one. Let's start a little bit of momentum, come back. Game 4, no. Wallstedt slams the door. He defends the 6-on-5 with the empty net on the other end of the ice. He makes some spectacular saves. I mean, he is flailing all around in front of the net, making these saves, keeping the puck out of the net. And in the final 10 seconds, the Wild finally get that empty netter goal, and it was awesome. The crowd erupted. Grand Casino Arena was bumping. The old X, obviously, if you still want to call it that. It seemed like this was the Wild that had been missing from this playoff series. Now, they had allowed 14 goals in the first two games, and they only allow one in this game. I mean, it is everything that you needed from a win to keep yourselves really into this column. Kirill Kaprizov showing up, Quinn Hughes showing up, which I'm sorry to say, but it really has seemed like it was a slow start for them to get into that game and really into these playoffs. I mean, Quinn Hughes and Kirill Kaprizov, the highest paid forward, really didn't seem like he was doing all of that much through the first two games of this series. Finally gets himself into the score sheet, and it could not have come at a better time. Tarasenko, old man Vladimir Tarasenko, really has seemed like he is stepping into these shoes and into a new role for himself in these playoffs. He has been electric, picked up an assist last night now with 2 points in this series, including a goal, had one shot on the goal. Michael McCarron also picking up an assist, but in the goal column, Ryan Hartman with the playoff beard flowing gets a goal as well. He had 21 minutes played on the ice in this game. It was a long shift for him, a long couple of shifts. Kirill Kaprizov also gets on the goal sheet. Obviously, Matt Boldy has really stepped it up in these playoff series, and we'll actually hear some comments from head coach of the Wild, Chris Hines, a little bit later in this one. But yeah, Matt Boldy getting himself a goal on defense. Quinn Hughes and Brock Faber also getting a goal. It was a 3-point night for Brock Faber with 2 assists and 1 goal. Had 4 shots on the net across 29 minutes of action on the ice. 30 total minutes for him, which is just simply amazing. Jesper Wallstedt also, again, we mentioned that we had 35 saves, a 972 save percentage with 1 goal allowed, 35 saves on the night. I mean, he has really seemed like the correct goaltending choice so far for the playoffs from head coach John Hines. So, yeah. All right, let's hear from head coach John Hines, the post-game presser that he had with the Minnesota Wild. He was asked a couple of questions, but mainly kind of about how specific players were doing. He did talk about how Kirill Kaprizov has been in this playoff series.
1: Yeah, I thought, Kirill was extremely competitive tonight and was on his game, so it was good to see him. When he does that, you can see the type of impact that he has on the game. And I think he was indicative of the team that, you know, we knew that we had to be better in certain areas. But as I said to you guys over the last couple of days, there's lots of things that we really did like in the first couple of games. We just didn't get rewarded for it, and tonight we were able to do that. So hard-fought game. I mean, both teams were extremely competitive, but it's more indicative of, you know, that's the style of game that gives us the best chance to win.
0: Yeah, it really seemed like Kirill Kaprizov really kind of figured out the problems, I should say. You know, he was kind of silent through the first couple of games, but in this game, he was flying. He was flowing. It really seemed like he was acting like a part of this team. Head coach Hines also talked about the defense and the physicality of his team coming into this game.
1: It was good. You know, when, you know, like I said, it was when we had to block shots, guys were fully committed to do it. I didn't think it was as good as it needed to be in game one and game two in multiple situations. And, you know, I think understanding how we need to check and the way you need to check and the differences, you know, of what Colorado presents versus what Dallas presented, that we wrapped our heads around it. And, you know, when the guys understand it, and this group clearly understands, okay, what are we up against and what do we need to do? Usually the adaptations and the changes happen immediately. And I thought it started in game two and was better in game three.
0: Yeah, it really seemed like the defense for the Wild were more physical than they had been. And maybe potentially that is because of the home ice advantage. It's a real thing in sports, especially in hockey. The Grand Casino Arena was rocking last night. Further along with this John Hines interview, he also talked about Wallstedt in the net. And he did kind of mention why he did not play him in game two. He didn't really touch on that reason, but he did mention it. And then he also talked about how he has been through this playoffs as a whole.
1: Well, I had no doubt he was going to be back, just kind of who he is. And you know, the reasons why we didn't play him in game two was for the right reasons. And you see the result tonight. And he's a competitor. He's got confidence. He's been very solid. And I just thought he'd get right back to his game tonight. You know, he's proven throughout the playoffs that the moments don't get too big for him. He's very consistent. He's solid. And it was good to see him perform the way he did tonight.
0: Yeah, it really seemed like Wallstedt kind of recaptured the confidence that he had through the first series with the Stars. And he came back in a big, big way. Like I said, 35 saves against the best offense in the NHL the regular season and so far through this playoffs, save the Canes on the other side of the bracket. I mean, it really seemed like he is really kind of found his stride, and we'll get ready for game four here tonight, also in Minnesota. Before we do, though, John Hines also talked about Brock Faber in the playoffs. And, you know, Faber had gone without a point in his previous two playoff appearances, and so Brock Faber getting himself kind of in the mix in this playoff series has been really cool to see.
1: Well, I think experience is number one, and whether that's in the playoffs the last couple of years or the Four Nations or the Olympics, you know, he's played in some high-stakes environments over the last couple of years, and, you know, he continues to mature and grow. He's very self-aware. He works at it. You know, he's a physical specimen, highly competitive, and, you know, he just keeps growing, and he's another one of those guys. He has that gene. He has the it factor. When the stakes get high, you know, he doesn't shrink. He plays harder, plays better. So it was nice to see him play tonight.
0: Yeah, Brock Faber has kind of transformed himself into an NHL all-star in, you know, not just in the NHL stage, but really the international stage, too. Like he said, you know, going to the Olympics, going to the Four Nations, going to the World Juniors, World Cup, et cetera, et cetera. It really has been a moment of growth for Brock Faber to step into the role that he needs to be playing. Some other quick stats before we get ready for the pregame here on 99.3. The Wild went 2-for-4 on the power play, which is something that they really struggled with. They only allowed one power play goal on four penalties taken by the Wild. So the Avs only went 1-for-4, which again is also pretty good for how many power play goals that the Wild had been giving up through these playoff series. You remember for the Stars, I mean, the power play penalty kill percentage was less than 40% for that series for the Wild, which is just atrocious, especially as we come down the stretch. That'll do it for this short edition of Stats with the Stats, the pre-game, if you will. The pregame for the Wild coming up next right here on 99.3.
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